0: But I would see it ending there. If you look at the three games the Knicks played, they beat two out of three. They should have beat them all three. They gave away away that New Year's Eve game after being up big.
1: Yep.
0: I think it was 134-132. They lost in overtime. But no, man, you could feel the fever in New York for the Knicks. That this is their chance. Yep. May not come again. So, Kevin Downey Jr., how are you?
2: I'm groovy, thanks. I wanted to ask you guys about that. Everyone's going around Knicks and six, Knicks and six.
0: Yeah, I say Knicks and five.
2: Knicks and five.
0: Yeah.
2: Ah, Mr. Doug, is there any chance they lose this?
0: Of course.
1: Oh yeah.
0: Wemby's a generational player.
2: You know, but like you said, didn't the Knicks beat him two out of three?
0: Two out of three. Should have been three out of three.
2: Mm-hmm.
0: And they have, New York has bigs to be able to, at least slow Wemby down. You're never going to stop him, but at least slow him down. So, we'll see what happens. Starts tonight, game one. How are you otherwise?
2: I'm lovely. Thank you. Can't complain. People watching on, the 6B app.
0: Yes.
2: My radio show.
0: Yep. Your
2: asking
0: radio show.
2: 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They want more days.
0: 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You can see the Kevin Downey Jr. show, and you can hear him across all over Long Island, all over the world, really, because you can see linewsradio.com and visit online as well. So, all right, lots to do. We'll get to Kevin's news. We'll get to Rick's news. But right now, let's start with tonight's first word. And you know, folks, here we are again in the month of June. The calendar flips. The corporations paint their logos in every color of the rainbow, well, except common sense. And suddenly, here we are. It's Pride Month, capital P, capital M, mandatory celebration enforced by HR departments all over the world and, of course, Hollywood. Real pride, the kind that built Western civilization, the kind that, well, tamed this continent, the kind that put men on the moon. That pride was never about what happened to you, what you happened to be born as. No, my friends. Real pride was earned. It was forged in the fire of effort, character, struggle, and towering achievement. You were proud because you built something. You were proud because you overcame something. You were proud because you took the raw material of life and turned it into excellence. A man was proud of the business he started from nothing. A woman was proud of the family she raised with love and discipline. A soldier, he was proud of the uniform he wore and the country he defended. But the modern left of today, oh, they can't leave anything alone. They've hijacked the word and turned it into their favorite political weapon. And by the way, have you noticed how in your face they are about it? Parades, flags on every pole. Nobody else on earth seems to be as half as proud as they are during this month. So I was thinking, why do they only get one whole month? Fair is fair, right? In this utopia. Let's divvy up the rest of the calendar with some other proper progressive pride month. So here's what I'm thinking. August, we could have Reparations Rage Month, 31 days of screaming that you deserve other people's money because of something that happened 150 years ago. It sounds pretty good. September could be Cancel Culture Carnage Month. Hunt down anyone who ever said anything wrong about you on Twitter. Dox them, fire them, erase them. Take pride in destroying lives for the greater good. That sounds about right. October could be Open Borders Bonanza Month. Celebrate every illegal crossing, every sanctuary city strain, every American worker displaced. More caravans, more pride. Who needs a border anyways? Sounds good. November, they would have Victimhood Victory Month. If you're not oppressed, you're not trying hard enough. Find your inner microaggression, seethe over your privilege, and demand the world owe you everything while you do nothing. December, how about Climate Apocalypse Month, KDJ? You know, fly private jets to conferences while lecturing yourself about your carbon footprint. Eat the bugs, live in the pod, and feel proud that you're saving the planet by making everybody else miserable. January, how about Defund and Destroy Month? Celebrate crime waves, empty police stations and cities turned into tent encampments, mostly peaceful riots all month long. You know, you deserve it. That leaves February through May for the really important stuff. Forget, you know, virtue, courage, justice, charity. Those things are so yesterday. February, you could do Pronoun Panic Month. Demand the world rewrite biology because you feel like a they-them on Tuesdays. March, you could have Equity Enforcement Month. Celebrate making sure nobody succeeds unless everything else fails first. Equal outcomes or bust. April could be woke white guilt month for progressives who can't just stop apologizing for being born the wrong color. Self-flagellation parades daily. May could be intersectional oppression Olympics month. Rank your victim points. Trans, black, disabled, vegan, socialist, cat mom, born on a leap year, whatever it is. Highest score wins the whole month and the participation trophy for existence. Well, the rest of us fervently hope you're half as proud as yourself as we are sick of you. Folks, none of this is pride. It's confusing fortune with accomplishment, mistaking identity for effort. It's the biggest participation trophy in human history handed out on a national scale every single June. You didn't earn your skin color. You didn't achieve your DNA. You didn't build your desires through heroic willpower. Those things are simply the hand that you were dealt by nature or circumstance. Real pride comes from how you play that hand, from the virtue you cultivate, the work you do, the family you raise right, the principles you refuse to abandon, even when the rainbow mob comes for you with corporate sponsors and government pressure. And here's the kicker. They demand not just tolerance, not just acceptance, but celebration. You must affirm. You must cheer. You must put the flag in your yard, change your logo, let biological males in your daughter's locker room, or you're a bigot. Disagree politically? You're canceled. Ask basic biological questions? You're a threat to democracy. This isn't progress, my friends. This is regression wrapped in glitter and sponsored by Bud Light and Target. Meanwhile, the things that should make us proud as Americans get shoved aside. The pride of the innovator who creates jobs, the parent who sacrifices for their kids, the entrepreneur who risks everything, the soldier standing on watch on freedom's frontier. Those stories don't get parades. They get lectures about privilege. So this June, while the usual suspects flood the airwaves in the streets demanding your mandatory applause, remember what real pride means. It means living a life of character through work, through truth, through moral courage. It means rejecting this false gospel that says you are defined by your appetites and your demographics instead of your deeds. Real pride built this country. The hijacked version is trying to tear it down. And that's the difference between a great nation and a declining one. And that's tonight's first word.
1: Here, here, Damon. I will say you missed a month in your rundown. Yes, you did. You missed. I didn't see UFO month. Where was that? I was hoping to see that. I was hoping to see that. That didn't come through. So I hope you'll redo your month countdown, and I look forward to it. I'll get a T-shirt and everything ready for it.
0: Kevin Downey Jr., I know this is a topic you debate a lot with people and talk about on your radio show, Pride Month, and how the word has been twisted by the left of pride.
2: It's amazing how they think pride involves chopping off the genitals of small children. I don't see how the two are related, but that's just me being a big, bad oppressor. That said, I am drinking my coffee oppressed instead of black lately, you know, to atone for my white skin sin.
0: Yeah.
2: It's laughable. It would be laughable if it weren't so real. They mean this. I mean, some of them mean it. I mean, the high-ranking communists know it's garbage, but the idiots on the streets, the blue-haired fatty acids, they really believe this is true. I showed a video today. I played the audio on the radio show. A white chick walking around the sign that said, "White people suck." She's a white person.
1: She's a white person.
2: She's a white person, yeah. And it's not even at a rally. She's just her and her friend are out there.
0: Just doing it.
2: Just doing it, yeah.
0: Just trying to apologize for their just being.
2: Atone for those sins.
1: Yeah, because they've been brainwashed. That's what brainwashed people do, right? Stupid stuff like that doesn't make any sense whatsoever. And they want a whole month to celebrate that they touch uglies. Who cares where you put your stuff? Nobody cares, and nobody ever will. Just don't put it on me, especially if I'm out in public. I want to petition, and I mentioned this last Friday night, Damon, you weren't here, but I want to petition the president to make the weeks between Memorial Day to July 4th, and I said this the other day, that should be military memorial month, where every single day there's something, because our entire history is because of what the people who signed up to defend this country have done throughout our existence. They should be celebrated every single day, not a bunch of wackos who, let's face it, most of them are liberal white women who are prudes anyway, and a lot of them are unbangable. You wouldn't want to touch these people. That's why they march. That's what you get for Pride Month. Pride in being stupid with the liberal white women.
2: You know what a lot of this is? We're the Americans. We have a different definition of bravery than the left. We think bravery is storming Iwo Jima. They think bravery is putting on lipstick and saying, call me Carla instead of Carl. Have you ever seen that? No, so brave. Let him go. He's so trendy.
1: Right.
2: And that's all he is. But the good news is fewer kids are now identifying as transmobobs. Fewer Decepticons coming out of the school. So
0: I do feel like is it an issue overall that we have been winning on.
1: Yep.
0: All right, 13 past the hour, just getting started, live from Studio 6B on a Wednesday. Kevin Downey Jr. in the house. Paul Nolan is not in the house. Benny Mack is not in the house. Slick Rick is not in the house. Rick Delgado is. He's going to have main headlines. We'll kick it off when we get back, and we'll say hello to our friends in the chat. Coming up right now, live from Studio 6B on a Wednesday night.

0: the 1039 LI News Radio. I'm Jay Oliver. New data now being released involving dangerous driving on Long Island roads last year. Some county police handed out more than 76,000 tickets, which was a 25% increase from year 2024. But in Nassau, county police issued roughly half of the safety-related tickets than they did 2 years prior. Among the activities the police cracked down on include distracted driving, also speeding, impaired driving, and seatbelt use. The National Hockey League revealing the format for next year's All-Star Game on Long Island was announced yesterday. The event at UBS Arena will consist of 5 teams who will compete in a 3-on-3 round-robin elimination tournament. And there will also be popular events like fastest skater, hardest shot, accuracy, and a passing challenge. The NHL All-Star Game is scheduled for Saturday, February the 6th. For 1039 LI News Radio, I'm Jay Oliver. Today's news update brought to you by the Town of Islip Industrial Development Agency, where Long Island gets down to business.
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6: All right, 17 past the hour, live from Studio 6B on a Wednesday night. Want to say hello to all of our friends in the chat, Rumble X, Facebook, wherever you're watching, Getter. Although I just went to Getter during the break, and I realized we're not live on Getter during the break. So here I am talking to the Getter audience during the break, and of course they can't hear me. So I'll say something to you now that you can hear me.
7: I was going
6: to
7: say they lucked out.
6: All of our friends in the Getter chat, welcome in as well. Kevin Downey Jr. is here. He's going to do some news. Rick Delgado has got main headlines. I saw someone in the chat ask if Vinny Mac quit the show. Did Vinny quit? Like he should have after last night. So I would have if it was me. Maddie F60 on Rumble says.
7: What happened last night?
6: Yes, I agree. I agree. I would have too. For us, unfortunately, I don't think he did. I talked to Vin today like four times, and we had quite the laugh about it. But no, Vin has not quit. And, so he will be back, next week or maybe even tomorrow night.
7: Really?
6: If he wants to do it remote, it's up to him, which was the source of my anger last night because he told me he was going to do it remote on Tuesday. And of course, then he didn't. So that's why he's been banned from the show and his song has been banned. The song that I put together, by the way.
7: Even a song is banned.
6: I'm banning my own song about Vin. But I just love that people think it's serious. Vin calls me today hysterically saying I got like 150 messages from people. I says, well, that's the way it goes. So, all right, 18 past the hour, live from Studio 6B. Couple things we should talk about last night, boys.
7: Yeah.
6: And that, of course, is in California. what happened in California. So Delgado, would you say looking at California, anything was a surprise other than the four things that the New York Post says we should be paying attention to? Four surprises in California primary results as voters reject status quo. And I'll get to those four things here in a second, but just let me come to you. I mean, the runoff between Bass and Pratt, I don't think that's a surprise, right?
7: No.
6: No one thought he was going to.
7: I think a month ago, it would have been a surprise. But I think he had such a great run-up to this election with the social media posting, with all of a sudden the, and because of that social media posting, you had the media across the board all of a sudden focusing on him and giving him a platform to get his message out there and a lot of people resonated with it once they got to hear it and see this guy, you know, in action saying, hey, take a look around. What do you think? She's doing a great job, right? No. So I think it's a great thing. And like he said, I think he said he's got another 5 months to keep exposing Karen Bass, and it's going to be a glorious 5 months.
6: Yeah. So here, let's go back to the Post for a second, because there are some things they say we should pay attention to. And not, you know, is anything really going to change in California? Probably not. But, you know, little steps here, little steps there. Four surprises in California's primary results as voters reject status quo. California voters rejected the status quo in Tuesday's primary, sending Republican Steve Hilton to the top of the leaderboard in the race for governor, likely forcing L.A. Mayor Karen Bass into a runoff. Well, that's a fact. As the results stand, the Golden State will have the general election it deserves, a clear contest between bold, fresh new ideas on the one hand and the entrenched political establishment on the other. Here are the key takeaways, according to the New York Post today. Number one, California voters reject new taxes. Say what? That's what I said. Voters in California's three major cities appear to have rejected local tax increases unexpectedly. In San Diego, early results showed voters rejecting Measure A, 58% to 42%, which would have applied a Zoran Mondami-style tax to vacant second homes. They said, on that. In San Francisco, voters rejected Measure D, 55 to 45, which would tax overpaid CEOs. Imagine that. And in L.A. County, early returns suggested the voters are rejecting Measure ER, 53 to 47, which would raise the sales tax half a percentage point, supposedly to fund health care expenses. It's not a full-on tax revolt, they say, yet, but San Francisco voters also soundly rejected Measure C, 64 to 36, which would have decreased some business taxes. So, but they're sending quite the signal, they say. Enough is enough. Number two thing to pay attention to out of California last night, according to the New York Post, is that Tom Steyer, wasted all of his money. Tom Steyer set a record for spending in California election, laying out over $200 million in his race for governor, and it was all for naught as he appears to have failed to finish in the top two. Steyer's career total spending on failed political causes, meaning himself, is about $1 billion right now.
7: This guy, what a loser.
6: So, I mean, hey, bud, take the hint. You're a loser. Get out. Even California doesn't want you.
7: That's crazy. To think you've got all that money, you're that smart to make all that money, and you're that stupid to think I'm popular enough to be governor.
6: Yeah.
8: He's like the amateur porn of politics. People who are too ugly to make porn, but too demented to stop trying. Just throw it out. Come on, it's time. Let's go.
7: Don't pay attention to my milky white skin.
6: Number three, the Palisades fire pushback. The Palisades fire turned out to be a major factor in the California primary. Spencer Pratt is the obvious example. But there are other races where the Palisades fire played a role as well. Ben Allen, who represents Pacific Palisades, appears to have come in second in the primary for state insurance commissioner, meaning he will advance to the general election to face San Francisco supervisor Jane Kim. There's a couple other things here they talk about. So the Palisades fire remained a powerful theme in the general election. Number four, Kevin Kiley may beat Prop 50. Governor Newsom took a victory lap after he convinced the electorate to ratify his gerrymandered congressional map. But Kevin Kiley, one of Newsom's targets for removal, may have the last laugh. Rather than run against another Republican in a redrawn district, Kiley became an independent and ran in the new 6th district in the Sacramento suburbs. Early returns put Kiley at the top. and put Republican Michael Stansfield in second place. That could mean Democrats, split among five candidates, might find themselves completely shut out of the general election there. In that case, Kylie would be favored to win the general election and then return to Congress with a new mandate to fight fair elections and hold California Democrats accountable. Prop 50 escalated the redistricting fight that's already hurting Democrats nationwide. So those are the four things that, according to the New York Post, you should take away from California's primary results last night.
7: I've got my one or two takeaways real quick from the governor's race, Damon. Number one, it was great in terms of the governor's race because it helped get rid of Eric Swalwell. We won't have to see him ever again, either in California or on Capitol Hill. He's gone. Done. Won't be back. But even better, get out of my effing shot, Katie Porter. You are out. Cut number five. Right?
8: Yeah, Katie Porter gone.
7: She got fifth place. Katie Porter, she couldn't even break 5%.
6: Oh, you said cut number five. I thought Aaron was going to play something.
7: No.
6: Yeah, Aaron was too. She's like, what the hell is he calling for?
7: No, I was looking all over for a Katie Porter clip where she kind of concedes that it didn't go well. There won't be one because she's a horrible human being.
6: Yes.
7: And nobody wants to see her again anyway. So we don't care about your
6: so
7: shot.
6: So she's done? She's out of here?
7: Yes, she's done. 5%. She didn't even get 5%. Mm-hmm. That's how bad she stinks.
8: Now, keep in mind, gentlemen, this is California. It's going to take 5 weeks to count all the votes. I have a horrible feeling they're going to find votes that they didn't know they had that just might chase.
6: That's a good point.
8: Yeah, might chase Spencer Pratt out of this. I'll be honest. I think if there's no cheating, if the illegals don't vote, I think Hilton wins, and I think Pratt wins. I think people are sick of having their kids hopscotch over human feces. I like to call it Democrat street kebabs, dirty needles. I think people are finally sick of it.
6: Yeah.
8: But I think they might get cheated.
6: What do we always say? Everybody has a line that they get to, and they say, enough is enough. All right, 26 past the hour, live from Studio 6B. KDJ kicks us off with some news, and Delgado takes it over when we get back right after this.

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1: News. I'm Dave Packer. A pair of sources telling ABC News that Israel and Lebanon have reached an agreement on the implementation of a ceasefire. This comes after hours of negotiations in Washington today. The House, for the first time, passing a resolution to halt military action against Iran. This is there was an attack on two U.S. allies in the Persian Gulf. ABC's Tom Sophie Burridge.
2: The Iranians fired, according to Kuwaiti officials, 13 ballistic missiles and 17 drones. Yes, the U.S. military and the U.S. government insist that their war earlier had, you know, really debilitated Iran's military. But I think it's just quite clear that Iran still has firepower. It can fire back.
1: They're still counting the votes in the Los Angeles mayor's race. Spencer Pratt keeping his hopes alive. Democrat incumbent Karen Bass already clinching her spot in November's runoff. Standoff at a bank in Bakersfield, California ended early this morning. The FBI says 10 hostages are now safe. The suspect confirmed dead, shot by the FBI. This is ABC News.
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9: All right, 30 minutes past the hour, live from Studio 6B on a Wednesday night. Back from the break. See, this is why you have to double screen. Watch on Real America's Voice, but then watch the chat during the breaks because we just gave the number, the new number for the new phone, and caller 100 now is going to get a free America 250 signed t-shirt by Kevin Downey Jr., Rick Delgado, Slick Rick, Vinnie Mac, Harry on the Highway, Aaron, Fran, Marissa, and Big D. We're going to all sign the shirt and send it out. We're doing one of them. Don't run to eBay with it and put it up there for sale. When you get, right, KDJ?
10: Yeah, because you won't get any money.
9: Because you won't get anything for it. So
11: reality will come crashing down hard.
9: Caller 100 is going to get that. So let's get the first 100 calls in. We'll pick a winner and see who it is. Harry's going to count to 100. He's going to say, sorry, you're 50. Sorry, you're 51. Sorry, you're 52. And then when we get to 100, we'll have a winner. And then you tell me who that is. We'll take him on the air here. So in the meantime, let's do some news with Kevin. So the number is 631-309-2225. 631-309-2225. Do we already have a winner? We have a caller, but do we have a winner? Okay, we don't have a winner yet, but we have a caller. All right, caller, are you there?
12: Oh my gosh, did I win? Yes, I'm here.
9: No, you didn't win. You tell us if you won. We're more interested in if you won than if you won from us. Ladies and gentlemen, please welcome Farmer Brooke. Farmer Brooke back to the show, who's running, of course, in Payson, Arizona for, I don't know, something, dog catcher, I think. So, Farmer Brooke, how are you?
13: It's head dog catcher. Thank you. I am great. I am great, fellas. Man, I miss you guys. I miss all the chat. I'm waiting for Fran to come up to the farm and see me. I hear he's out here in Arizona.
9: Yeah, he's there. Yeah. He hasn't come see you yet?
13: Man, you're going to have to talk with him.
14: Yeah.
9: All right.
14: Well, you know what? Don't hold your breath.
9: Let me just tell you.
14: Fran is on vacation.
15: Yeah, he's already on the plane back home.
14: He can't talk to anybody.
9: Yeah, he's not moving to anywhere but where he was. So I think he's actually on the way home now. So seriously, how is the race going?
13: Seriously, the race is going fantastic. We had Monday night, we had a candidate forum. We had about 350 people. The church was packed. It was at a church. We got six questions each. I kicked their butts as usual, and I'm a no-brainer to be elected. But
14: did you get every question right?
13: Great.
14: As Jill Biden
13: absolutely
14: would say.
9: Okay.
13: Absolutely. And listen to this. We're backed by Trump. We're endorsed by Trump. It's kind of the long way around, but we've deducted that we are backed by Trump because Wendy Rogers.
11: Does Trump know he's endorsed you?
13: Wendy,
14: no, of course not.
9: Well, yes, he says that we've
13: Wendy Rogers has endorsed us.
9: Okay.
13: And he has endorsed Wendy Rogers.
9: Okay.
13: And that means that we're backed by Trump, right?
9: I like that. I like that math. I like that math. I like how you're getting to your answer. I like that, Farmer Brooke. Formally endorsed by President Trump through Wendy Rogers, even though he's not aware of any of this.
14: Right.
9: That's how we're framing it.
13: Well, I beg to differ. I'm sure he knows about Farmer Brooke just because he watches the show.
9: Okay.
14: That's true.
9: That's true. Very good. So, all right. Well, Farmer Brooke, you know we're pulling for you. We hope you win your race. Sounds like you're going to. What's your favorite? What's your favorite show on Real America's Voice?
13: Well, it has to be The Boys on 6B. Come on.
9: All right, there he is, Farmer Brooke. Let's do some news. Kevin Downey Jr. is here. KDJ, what's going on?
11: Well. I've got a piece up at PJ Media called "The NIH Went to the Congo and All I Got Was This Lousy Monkeypox." Here's what's going on. Two bigwig scientists who work at a level 4 biolab in Montana came back in January from the Congo, and they had a bunch of equipment, and the Fed said, "Hey, what's in those cases?" And they said, "Well, we've got some diagnostic equipment, and we've got some testing equipment." And they said, "All right, let's open it up. Hey, look, it's 113 vials or so." They tested 20 of them. 17 had monkeypox in it. 2 had chickenpox. 1 had human DNA. They don't know what's in the others. They haven't tested them yet. So they arrested these guys, I believe last night. Maybe it was today. And here, well, it gets wonky, though. One of them, the head guy, he's a big friend of, you remember the serial killer? Actually, mass murderer, Dr. Anthony Fauci? They're
9: yes.
11: pretty tight. All right? They're pretty tight. And this guy has a history of working on Ebola and every gain-of-function virus you can think of. Now, the other guy, that guy's from the Netherlands. The other guy is from Cameroon. His name is Claude Kwee, K-W-E. Go to his LinkedIn. I did. And you know what I found? Well, I found that he's sharing articles from the UN, and he's LinkedIn friends with a Chinese scientist who happened to work at BlackRock for a while. And I was like, well, this is just getting better. I can't wait to throw this past Mr. Delgado here. It gets even worse. It turns out that Laura Loomer claims on May 11th that RFK Jr. said, this guy, his name, the older guy, his name is Vincent Munster, because he's being investigated. He's going to jail. Everybody knows that. And now it looks like he is. They're looking at 5 years each, because this guy apparently, it's not his first rodeo, this Vincent Munster. Apparently he's been sneaking in all sorts of deadly viruses. He got on an airplane with a virus that he knows is really, really dangerous. That's probably not a good thing. I mean, I didn't go to scientist school, but I would probably think don't bring monkeypox on a plane. I don't know why they had to go all the way to Congo to get monkeypox. Cory Booker's house is in New Jersey. Well, that's just allegedly. That's allegedly. We don't know anything about that. Big shakeup, though. Big shakeup. And I know people have different thoughts on Laura Loomer, but the fact that she nailed this 3 weeks ago or so, almost a month ago, you know, I'm not like her biggest fan. Kudos to her. Maybe she's you know, got more going on than a lot of people think. But now, big shakeup. Everyone's wondering what else has been snuck in. And see, we've got globalists here. We've got evil scientists, all sorts of fun things. And I wrote in here, it's like a James Bond movie. You can read it at PJ Media. The NIH went to the Congo and all I got was this lousy monkeypox.
16: You say both high-level researchers, Vincent Munster, 53 of the Netherlands, and Claude Cui, 38 of Cameroon, work at the National Institutes of Health, NIH. And my question would be, why?
11: That's one of mine. They're not even American citizens. And this is where it gets funky. They got caught in Detroit. Why would they stop in Detroit? Oh, wait a minute. Didn't we just nail two Chinese scientists who were bringing in some funky viruses to kill, or I don't know if it's a virus, but some sort of germs to kill A, our livestock, and B, our crops? Were they meeting someone there at the University of Michigan? I'm telling you, folks, I'm from Michigan. I love it, but it's crawling with Chinese communists. They're looking at our military bases. They caught a bunch of them. A lot of them pose as students at the University of Michigan. And I'm telling you now, University of Michigan, they're going to be neck deep in this.
16: I mean, you know, I don't know. Like you said, I didn't go to scientist school, but I mean, if someone comes to me and says, what do you want to name your company? I don't know if Bat One Health is going to be on the top of my list.
11: Yep.
16: And yet, that's the name of the company. That didn't send
14: serious?
16: Any red flags.
11: Yeah,
16: I'm not. Claude Cui, 38 of Cameroon, is part of a company called Bat One Health. Oh,
11: yeah.
16: That's fine. No, it sounds fine.
11: And you know what they do? They study the transmission of viruses from bats to humans.
16: Oh, yeah, sure they do. Sure they do.
11: But we know now COVID did not come from a bat salad. It came from a lab in Wuhan, and we've been through that. We've been down that trail 100 times. But there's actually an institution called Bat One Health. And,
14: I think they were trying to go with Wuhan Health One, but didn't think that was a good look.
16: They couldn't get the domain. That wasn't available. So they figured, let's go with Bat One Health. That won't send any red flags to anybody. Yeah, it sounds perfect. Bat One Health in the post-COVID world. That's just what we want. That's just what we want. Yeah, let's let these guys on the plane with these two briefcases. No, I'm sure there's nothing in there that we need to be worried about.
11: I'm wondering if Bat One Health is a front to say, hey, look, we're really not releasing these things. It really is the bats. It's really all these bats. And it's never the bats. Remember, AIDS came from a monkey. Monkeypox came from a monkey. This is all gain-of-function stuff, folks. Bird flu came from a bird and got into the cows. Now we got to slaughter the cows so that, you know, cow farts won't burn down the nation. Or the planet, I should say.
16: I mean, their website. I mean.
14: They have a website?
16: Their website, Aaron, if you want to throw it up, looks like it was built on Wix by a fifth grader. I mean, I just want to just point this out. Maybe if anyone did a little research into them. I mean, this does not exactly looks like a.
14: I think that first picture is because they're celebrating Pride Month.
11: Looks like
14: Bat Pride.
11: It's amazing. I think this is a front. I don't buy any of this. Those are all the people.
16: There's the team of 4,000.
11: Yep. And that Claude Cui, whatever his name is, from Cameroon. First of all, do they have really good schools in Cameroon? I'm hoping he went to a Western college.
16: Oh, what do you know? Unemployment opportunities. Guess what? No openings at this time. Wow. Thank you for your interest.
11: Probably the only place in the world that isn't hiring right now, Bat One Health.
16: Jeez.
11: But that's what's going on at Bat Two Health. Maybe they're hiring people.
16: I don't know.
11: It's just laughable if it weren't trying, you know, if they weren't trying to kill us.
16: Crazy.
14: That's amazing. None of these people look like Bruce Wayne.
16: All right, there's more news of Kevin Downey Jr. coming up. Aaron, did you say we had over 10,000 calls already? 17,000 calls? 18,000 calls we've just hit? Do we have anybody on the line?
14: How does that even happen?
16: Kathy from Florida is on the line. Kathy, you were lucky enough to get through 18,000 calls in the first of, 30 minutes here. Kathy, how are you?
14: Wow.
17: I'm great. How are you?
16: Very good. Very good. What do you want to talk about? What's on your mind?
17: Well, I don't know if you remember, but my husband and I were on a video with Vin in the West Palm Beach.
14: How can we forget?
16: Oh, yes. Did you cooked?
17: I did.
16: Oh, that's right. Kathy, you're very good that you were able to get through. Congratulations. Yes, that was one. All right, give us the inside scoop here. Vin set the whole thing up, right, to make himself look good, I bet.
17: Well, actually, I offered to bring lunch in because we got to meet the guys before at the studio, and we just really cared. We loved them, and we loved Vin. But he was really willing to eat anything I brought in. So
16: I'll bet he was. Did he put feta cheese on everything? I'll bet he did. So, well, that was very nice of you, Kathy, and I hope you guys are doing well. It was lovely to see that video. And it was very nice of you to do what you did. You seem like a sweetheart.
14: Yeah, it was a great video until Vin jumped in.
16: It was a great video. Now it's still a good video. And, thank you for all your support for Real America's Voice and for Live from Studio 6B and all of everything you guys are doing.
17: Well, I'll tell you, we love the show. We love the station down there. They've been helping us to try to get a pardon for a sheriff's deputy down here, and they've been working to help us with that. And I wanted to do something to thank them. Also, they've been so supportive when Ray was sick and people prayed for him. And so it was just, it's just been a great experience knowing all of you.
16: Well, thank you very much. Thank you for calling in. We always appreciate all the great Live from Studio 6B Real America's Voice viewers. All right, one more to go in a quick hour one. Man, I cannot believe 18,000 calls already. Delgado will do some headlines, lots of them. We'll do them when we get back right after this.

0: The 1039 LI News Radio. I'm Jay Oliver. Well, the New York Knicks will be on the court tonight for their first NBA Finals appearance since 1999. The Eastern Conference champion Knicks battling the Western Conference champion San Antonio Spurs at Frostbank Center in Texas. New York hasn't won an NBA championship since 1973, while the Spurs are looking for their first title since 2014. Tip-off this evening is set for 8:30. A 22-year-old woman now is still behind bars after being arrested for alleged role in a fatal stabbing. Prosecutors say Kristen Scully attacked 28-year-old Robert Carragher while he slept at his home in Massapequa, and the victim was found dead Monday. Scully and Carragher have been together for hours before the stabbing, but officials are not elaborating about a possible motive. If convicted of murder, Scully faces 15 years to life in prison. For 1039 LI News Radio, I'm Jay Oliver. Today's news update brought to you by the Town of Islip Industrial Development Agency, where Long Island gets down to business.
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live from Studio 6B, 47 past the hour. One more to go before hour two. We'll get to some headline news with Rick Delgado. Thanks for everybody who's calling in. You never know what to expect. I think we're at like 23,000 calls so far. Harry can't even, Harry's answered about 10. So, we're going to redo how we pick the winner for this shirt.

0: Israel and Lebanon, with Hezbollah also required to stand down on their attacks. And that's just a breaking headline. That happened about 15, 20 minutes ago. But the big news, Damon, of course, the Marco Rubio show continued
1: today. The real
0: today.
1: Question on that is, what does that last? Like an hour? Yeah, like a day? Like what? I mean,
0: I guess we'll see. Yeah. But regardless, the big show on everybody's TV should be the Marco Rubio show. He should be going into syndication anytime soon as he faced questions, not really questions, just hyperbole from Democrats on the Hill today and yesterday, and basically put them in their place. It's been glorious to watch as basically the smartest guy in that room seems to be Marco Rubio, who seems to know everything about everything that they want to talk about, including the stuff that they have written down for them. The Secretary of State made remarks during the first of two scheduled hearings yesterday. He continued today, taking part in the House Appropriations appearance. Here is cut number one, because it's just about clowning on Democrats, really, at this point, because they're just idiots when it comes to all this stuff. Here's Marco Rubio clowning on Representative Jacobs. I don't know what state she's from, but she should be embarrassed, and the whole state should be as well. Here it is, cut number one. Check this out.
2: And just like you couldn't admit that the shoes the president bought you were too big, you clearly don't know what winning means. And not because the facts are unclear to you, it's because telling your the truth would cost you your job. And the American people are entitled to a Secretary of State who tells them the truth even when the president doesn't want to hear it. And my constituents, our service members, deserve better. Mr. Chairman, I yield back.
3: I don't know what shoes she's talking about. What is she talking about?
4: Representative Burchett, your request.
5: Thank you, Mr. Chairman. If you'd like to answer any of that.
3: Yeah, I don't know about the shoes. I mean, he gave me some Florsheim shoes. They're actually pretty good. They fit fine. I don't know where, I don't know what she's talking about. And maybe that's what she's referring to.
2: Your shoes look very nice today, Mr. Secretary.
3: But how can you see them? They're way down here. We're talking about shoes. Are you guys kidding me? I mean, is this the Foreign Affairs Committee or is this like a circus? What is this?
5: I think it's a circus.
1: Who was that? Where is she from?
0: Representative
1: is she from the Kardashians?
0: I think she's from a California representative.
1: Okay. Well, yeah. Close. I was close.
0: Exactly. Yeah. The Secretary of State is testifying before Congress this week.
1: How do these people get elected? Jesus. She's the best one.
6: She's probably got someone who on her staff who thinks he's funny.
0: Right.
6: Said, you should say this to Marco Rubio. Oh, this is going to look great on Twitter.
1: No, but I mean that area, wherever she's elected from, that area, you're telling me that that's the best person the Democrats could elect? That's the best person running.
6: Have you seen Hank Johnson?
0: Yeah, we love Hank. Don't you talk ill about Hank Johnson.
6: It's amazing what people will vote for.
0: I need him to stay alive longer. She is from California's 51st Congressional District. That just so happens to be where she probably ranks in smarts.
1: I mean, there has 51st. To be somebody with an IQ higher than the district number that you're from. I mean, come on.
0: Yeah, amazing. She's a horrible human.
1: The secretary. What?
0: It's about your shoes.
1: A serious person?
0: About her shoes. It's shoes.
6: How many of her husbands have shot themselves in the head?
1: No. That's a little strong.
6: I'm telling you, we don't want
1: to know. We don't have an answer for that. We don't know.
6: Right, how many are alcoholics? Let's tone it down a little bit.
0: How many of them are celebrating Pride Month?
6: All of them.
0: That's a better question when it comes to her husbands. Anyhow, cut number two. Here's Representative Democrat Representative Sidney Kamala, whatever her name is, Dove, trying to talk over Marco Rubio. Cut number two. And again, he just exposes the stupidity of the Democrats here in this clip. Cut number two. Check this out.
7: The American people think that's corruption. They want to know if you think that's corruption.
3: Okay. Number two, this goes right to the point of transparency. You're absolutely wrong about the way the money flows. It's pretty straightforward, and I'll share.
7: So I'm going to have to reclaim time again because
3: what kind of process is this? They get to ask questions and you don't get to answer?
7: It's my time. The question about corruption is really
3: time?
7: Important.
3: So why am I here if I don't get to answer your questions or your defamatory statements?
7: I'm reclaiming my time, Mr.
3: Want
7: Chair.
3: I want to reclaim. Well, do I get time? Because you make these defamatory statements and no one can talk here.
7: If you can't call out corruption in this country, then how can you call it out in another
3: Well, I can't
7: country?
3: Say anything because you won't let me speak.
7: That is the question.
0: Yeah.
1: I can't say anything in this country because some loudmouth dunce like you keeps splatting nonsense.
0: Yeah, as a matter of fact, it was that particular representative. After she was done, she walked

0: out because he went on to slam her a little bit. And
1: well,
0: she
1: of
0: didn't
1: course.
0: Like
1: she
0: it.
1: Doesn't care what he has to say. She's not there to try to elicit any information that's useful or valuable to anybody.
2: They're doing this because this is Pride Month, and a bunch of straight men like myself are about to go gay. Because I don't want to be around any woman like that ever.
1: God. These people are just so wretched. All right, what else, Delgado?
0: I got one more for Mr. Rubio as he takes it to Ted Lieu, one of your favorites.
1: the trifecta in this segment here.
2: Man, yeah.
0: Another California Democrat. Here he is slamming Ted Lieu about President Trump's health and his fitness. Cut number three. Check this out.
3: Sleeping right next to you.
4: No, he's not.
3: If Donald Trump cannot stay awake at these important meetings where the cameras are rolling, imagine what he's like when the cameras are not there. So I'm going to ask you, have you been at classified meetings where Donald Trump has fallen asleep or had trouble staying awake?
4: I've never been at any meeting where and the things you're showing me now, he was not falling asleep. And
3: so,
4: I think
3: so you're lying again. You're lying consistently to Congress
4: about sleep.
3: You're lying to Congress, Secretary Rubio. So I'm going to show you another video in a moment.
4: Respond to that, other than to tell you that it's absurd and ridiculous, and I can't believe we're in a Foreign Affairs Committee meeting in front of the House, an important time in American foreign policy.
3: Just keep lying, Secretary Rubio. Just keep lying.
4: I'm supposedly someone who thinks he's a medical expert when he's not. The truth of the matter is we had a cognitively impaired president in office a few years ago. That's a cognitively impaired president, but I don't like to talk about that because it weakens America. This president we have, this is a guy that literally doesn't sleep.
0: Yeah. So there he is.
1: Yeah, that's the kicker to the whole thing. The idea that Trump's falling asleep again. He doesn't fall asleep in bed.
0: I know.
1: What the hell are you talking about, Ted Lieu, you moron?
2: Bunch of mental belly flops. How do we get this government?
1: Exactly.
0: Again, you look to the great state of California. He's from California. The first lady, Jacobs, she was from, and the second one.
1: Katie Porter.
0: The one who just walked out as well.
1: How are these the best people?
0: Sydney Kamlager Dove. She serves California's 37th congressional district. And again, that's her IQ. 37.
1: Oh, my God. These people are so wretched. How do they get elected?
0: It's California, Damon. I don't know if you've heard.
1: But there's got to be some smart people in California, even if they are lefty nuts. They got to be smarter than these people. These people are just stupid.
2: Where's Maxine Waters from?
1: California. Oh, my God. It never ends. That's a quick wrap on hour one. I don't know how many phone calls we're up to. We're going to 26,000. We're going to try to get to some more. I don't know.
2: Should we just give it to the next person?
1: All right. Live from Studio 6B. We'll try to bang through some quick calls when we get back for hour two.

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2: ABC News, I'm Dave Packer. Four House Republicans sided with Democrats to pass an Iran War Powers resolution that calls on President Trump to terminate the use of U.S. armed forces in hostilities against Iran unless there's a declaration of war or authorization of force. Next stop, the Senate, but the resolution's considered largely symbolic. The Ebola outbreak in Central Africa still growing, but World Health Organization Director General Tedros Adhanom Ghebreyesus today saying the response is catching up.
3: The number of suspected cases has now been reduced to 116 from over 1,000 last week. As we work through the backlog, either confirming them or ruling them out.
2: Even after the Trump administration says it's scrapping plans for a $1.8 billion anti-weaponization fund, at least one attorney for January 6 defendants still planning to seek damages for some 400 defendants to the tune of $1 million each. This is ABC News.
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0: These guys from Live from Studio 6B, they're pretty hysterical. Have you seen this Slick Rick guy?
1: Well, no, Joe, we're not seeing him all this week.
2: Yeah.
1: Because he's in Minnesota on his Prince getaway. I wonder how it's going. I'm sure it's going good. So Slick's off this week, Vin's off this week, Paul's off this week, Kevin Downey Jr.'s in tonight, and I believe on Friday, I don't know about tomorrow.
3: I'll see what I can do.
1: Kevin may be here the rest of the week, but he'll be here at least, Friday. Rick Delgado's gonna be here with me all week, live from Studio 6B. Hour two, glad you're in, lots to do in hour two. We'll get to some calls.
2: Yay for me.
1: 28,000 calls.
2: What? Oh, sorry.
1: 28,000 calls so far in about 37 minutes, so I mean, crazy. But we'll try to get to some of you. Deborah from North Carolina is on the line. She wants to talk about Medicaid. Deborah, how are you?
4: Ooh, a letter from Deborah. Medicare, not Medicaid.
1: Oh, okay.
4: Not Medicaid.
1: Not Medicaid, Medicare.
4: Medicare.
1: Well, how and, are you, first
4: it
1: of all?
4: It was Medicare, and they. I'm going to be 70 Christmas Eve.
1: Okay. Oh. All right, very good. So what do you want to, okay. What's on your mind about Medicare?
4: Well, what happened was I got a Medicare card when I was 65. Well, yesterday in the mail, I got a letter from Medicare, supposedly, and a Medicare card. And I'm like, this is funny. So I called them off of my old card number, and they said, quote, somebody had ordered $10,000 worth of medical supplies on my card. And they want me to use my old card till June 17th, and they gave me a new one so they can catch them. So Dr. Oz is doing his job.
1: Wow.
2: Wow. That's pretty cool.
1: Man, they're trying to catch them through that, huh?
4: Yes, yes, yes. And I've been watching your show since you first started, and thank you for taking my call. And I know you have more people that you really need to get to that'll make the show funny. But I wanted you to know that.
1: Well, that's a crazy story. Deborah from North Carolina. And, you know, Medicare fraud, we talk about it a lot. I suppose that I suppose Deborah's situation involving, you know, durable medical equipment is not an uncommon type of this fraud, Delgado, if I had to guess.
2: Yeah. I think we've heard about a lot of that kind of stuff that they do. You know, and we've seen it with, some of the other stuff that they've uncovered with these hospices and other, and these other health related industries where you know, the ordering of stuff is part of the fraud because they'll take that once they get it and then they'll turn around and sell it. So that's how they convert that into money.
1: Yeah. Now, the HHS Office of Inspector General actually has a fraud hotline. If this has ever happened to you, 800-447-8477 is the hotline. And it is fairly common, especially when it comes to ordering durable goods, you know, braces, catheters, other supplies. People will do it. It's like Delgado said, then turn around and sell it. So it is definitely something to watch out for. Brian from Tennessee's on the line. He wants to talk about ways to get rid of the Democrats. So that's an interesting, I mean, what's the way, Brian, to do it? All right, Brian's not there, so.
2: I got a way.
1: All right, Brian, how do we get rid of the Dems, Brian?
5: Hey, you there now?
1: We're here. We can hear you.
5: All right. Well, I want to say you guys got the best room in there for you guys. Your guys' crew is the best.
1: Thank you very much.
5: We watch you every night religiously.
1: Thank you.
5: And I just want to say, you remember when Donald Trump took Antifa and made them a terrorist organization?
1: Yep.
5: Well, I think that if we can get this to Trump, that all of the criminal stuff that they're doing and all of the funding terrorist groups through Act Blue and all of their fancy little doohickey places that they go with all of our tax dollars, and I think that we can have them labeled as a terrorist organization too, and then that way we can get rid of all of them out of our government. And we won't have to worry about them cheating on our elections anymore. We can totally do away with them, totally legally.
1: All right.
5: If there's a way that we can get this message to Donald Trump and see if we can get DOJ, Donald Trump, and maybe even Marco Rubio all on the same page Maybe we can eliminate them altogether, 100% legally.
1: All right, Brian. Thanks for calling. Brian from Tennessee wants to label the whole Democratic Party domestic terrorists.
2: He's not wrong. And they kind of support it.
1: I mean, we know they hate the country. I don't know if we can go that far, but we know that most of them hate the country. So, yeah. And that's the point. But the broader point is, why don't we start with dealing with the actual ones we've actually labeled domestic terrorists and not let them go into Minneapolis and burn buildings and federal courthouses and in New York City and in all these places and actually make some arrests?
2: Yeah.
1: The real insurrection that goes on every night that they're allowed to get away with. Meanwhile, it goes with January 6th. Meanwhile, what's happening every night across the country? And, it's peaceful, mostly.
2: Yeah.
1: Don't worry about it.
2: And it's easy. You could start with the guy holding the Antifa flag and work your way back from that.
1: Yeah. Adriana from South Carolina. She loves the show. She wants to say hello. Adriana, how are you?
3: Fine, guys. How are you doing?
1: Very, very good. Very good. What's on your mind?
3: I love you guys. You make me laugh, all of us, my husband and myself. And I like to say I do not blame the politicians. I blame the American people. They're voting for those communists.
1: Okay.
2: Yeah.
3: That's
2: all right.
3: I'm very upset.
1: All right, Adriana, we were just talking about that. Thank you for your call. We were just talking about that in California, right, Kev? I mean, that's these people, they voted their own demise.
6: Yep.
1: They vote for these people that clearly are pretty much imbeciles, like we just highlighted in California. But, you know, we see it here in New York, right? I mean, again, we talk about Suffolk County, red, Trump, red. A lot of New York, other places, red. New York City, it just overshadows everything. 8 million people stuffed into the city, and they all vote for the communist.
6: Yep. And you know what? So Saul Alinsky, in his book, Radicals, Rules for Radicals, he outlines how to take over a nation in 8 steps. And he says at the end, they will revel in the chains that hold them, in the chains that hold them. And that's what they're doing. Look at me. I gave up my guns because I'm a good person. Free speech could be hate speech. Better give that up. Look at me. I'm so happy to be here. They don't realize they are imprisoning themselves.
1: Yeah. Robert from Texas is on the line, wants to talk about oil prices. Robert, how are you?
7: Doing good.
1: What's on your mind with oil prices?
7: My question is, how is it that gas prices are so high, yet we're selling all the oil to other countries and everything, and yet the oil that we're selling has already been pumped out of the ground and sitting there? And why do prices fluctuate?
1: Well, that's thanks for your call. That's a lot of people want to know this, Delgado. We've talked about it on the show, right? Because oil is a global market. So people look and they hear Trump say, well, you know, we don't really need the Strait of Hormuz. So we don't really need it. We're energy independent. And then you look at prices in your local gas station, you're going, geez, why am I paying $5.58 a gallon if we have so much oil and we're not? Because oil is a global market. It just doesn't work that way where we can just pump our way into our own existence right now.
2: Yeah. And it's the speculators that actually drive up the price.
1: Yeah.
2: So unfortunately, it's not as simple as just, you know, hey, we have it in the ground. Now we took it out. Now we're good. We should probably do more of that, because let's face it, when it comes down to it, all those Middle East countries, that they live pretty well and their gas prices are nearly zero. They make their money from everything they ship out. So.
1: Yeah. All right, let's do some news with KDJ. KDJ, what's going on?
6: Well, as you know, there's just not enough racism in this nation for the Democrats, so they have to invent it. And who better to do that than the Southern Poverty Law Center? A superseding indictment has been thrown at them. That just means they had an indictment, and now they're enhancing it. They're sort of letting it blossom, if you will. They were going for simple fraud, but now they're finding out that the Southern Poverty Law Center gave money to Nazis and the Klan, and they spent that money on more rallies and growing their chapters so that they could find more Nazis, creating new chapters, recruiting. They spent a lot of money on recruitment, and they're paying living expenses for Nazis and Klan clowns, because if you don't have an enemy, you don't have people donating money to the SPLC. So they're basically inventing hatred wherever they go. Here's the fun part. Says here, the group paid over $1.2 million to one Klan clown who was in a romantic relationship with an employee of the Southern Poverty Law Center. So imagine you join the Southern Poverty Law Center because you hate bigotry and you bring one home. That's what's going on. And they gave that guy $1.2 million so that they, someone, Imagine, you know, you hire your wife or whatever, but your wife just happens to be in the Klan. So that's what they're doing. It's amazing to me. Now, let me throw this at you. There's a psychotic communist in Michigan running for governor. Her name is Jocelyn Benson.
1: Yes. She used to be the AG, right? Or something. Secretary of State.
6: She was,
1: she was the Secretary of State. Yeah.
6: She's been sued, about six times because she cheats in elections. She's the one in 2020 who told her election clerks, no reason to check the signatures on those drop-off ballots because we're just going to be too busy. And what do you know, middle of the night, Biden won. Well, she was a bigwig at Southern Poverty Law Center when all of this was happening. This could and hopefully will blow her out of the water. Anyone voting for people that gives money to the Klan while saying, we need to stop bigotry, is an idiot. They're a jackpot. These are just diarrhea people. That's all they are over there. There's nothing better to call them. These are people funding Nazis so they can get money to fight the Nazis they're funding.
1: Did you say that she's running for governor?
6: Yep.
1: What's up with my girl Eva Perón? Is she termed out now? Is that why she,
2: I think she is.
6: Stretching Gretchen Whitmer is termed out.
1: Oh, okay.
6: She's done her damage.
2: She's turned out.
6: She's turned out. Oh, and you know, I forgot to add this. You know, those, people coming in, flying the germs in and the viruses?
1: Yeah.
6: Keep in mind, and I'm dead serious.
1: World of Bats, yeah.
6: Or, yeah.
1: Or whatever it's called.
6: Bats are us.
1: Bats are us, yeah.
6: Michigan is a hotbed of Chinese communism. Stretching Gretchen Whitmer tried to get a Chinese car battery plant there, and it was in a small town, and the whole town approved it, and then the town voters threw all of the city council who approved it off. So kudos to my friends in Michigan, my neighbors. We're winning. Keep up the good fight, and don't vote for Jocelyn Benson.
1: Hey, speaking of Michigan, you remember the guy who called and said he saw a UFO?
2: Yeah, from last night. Yeah.
1: Unidentified flying object there. I think his name was Rhett.
2: It was, it was tracking his car as he was driving. He said he was in a very quiet part of the state.
1: Yeah. So I was talking to a friend of mine today who lives there as well, Terry. And you know what Terry said to me? He said, you know, I was watching the show and I heard that caller you took, Rhett, I think his name was. He said he was from Michigan. He said he saw some while he was driving on the highway. He said, I've seen the same thing.
2: Really?
1: Yeah.
2: So you have a friend.
1: Yeah.
2: That you're admitting.
1: It's also nuts. Yes.
2: And you still didn't have a chance to put in UFO month.
1: I have to be honest.
2: Wow.
1: He told me. So I have to be honest and tell you.
2: Do you trust this friend, or was it a wrong number that you dialed? You're like, you know what? I got some guy on the phone.
1: It might have been the wrong number.
6: Are we giving away a t-shirt? Someone deserves a t-shirt.
1: All right, live from Studio 6B. We got more to do. I don't know how many calls we're up to now, but, oh man.
2: But Damon's going to phone home.
1: 29,000 in about 40 minutes, so. All right, we're back right after this.

0: For 103.9 LI News Radio, I'm Jay Oliver, 22-year-old woman out behind bars still after being arrested for her alleged role in a fatal stabbing. Prosecutors say Kristen Scully attacked 28-year-old Robert Carragher while he slept at his home in Massapequa, and the victim was found dead Monday. Scully and Carragher have been together for hours for the stabbing, but officials are not elaborating about a possible motive if convicted of murder. Scully faces 15 years to life in prison. NYU Langone Health announcing its plans to build the first brand new hospital on Long Island in decades. The project at Huntington Quadrangle in Melville would feature a 500-bed hospital, emergency department, and research laboratories. Medical school's campus would also move from its current location in Mineola. The housing would be added for students and employees. There's no word yet when construction could begin. For 103.9 LI News Radio, I'm Jay Oliver. Today's news update brought to you by the Town of Islip Industrial Development Agency, where Long Island gets down to business.
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8: All right, let me tell you about our friends at Birch Gold, because it sounds like the blues. 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You don't pull the ripcord on your parachute once you've already, well, hit the ground. 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Well, Dave Kane from AMAC will be on the show, I believe, tomorrow night. And we love having Dave on. He'll be back in the studio tomorrow night. That big boot camp for boomers coming up June 19th and 20th. We'll talk about that. And you know, AMAC, the great people there, exist for one reason, and that is, of course, to fight for you. 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Millions are rising. Are you? Great people. 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All right, live from Studio 6B, 20 minutes past the hour. Let's do some more headlines. Rick Delgado's got them. Delgado, what's going on?
7: All right, Damon. One headline out of the Rumble rant comes from Motor On, Damon, and says Damon has gone full Delgado with the UFO stuff.
8: Well, I mean, that's just crazy.
7: It's not crazy. You've acknowledged that your friend has seen the same thing, and you will believe. I firmly believe at some point you will believe. They might have to land on your lawn and pick you up, but you will believe.
8: Well, that is absolutely when I'll believe.
7: All right. Till that time, let's do some news from NBC.
8: I'll be taking a dirt nap in that lawn before that happens. Let's just be clear.
7: From NBC News, they so don't want Spencer Pratt to win, they won't even mention him in the headline, even though he is the headline when it comes to the L.A. mayor's race. Damon, here is Los Angeles Mayor Karen Bass pulled into a runoff in her race for a second term. That's how they're framing this, the big win, or I should say the big showing by Spencer Pratt, as Bass will get one of the two spots in the November runoff, as NBC News projects, with Spencer Pratt coming in at second place. More than a dozen candidates facing off in that all-party primary. The I forget what they call it. It's what's that kind of primary they call?
9: Jungle
7: primary. Yes.
8: Yeah, that's how we get stuck with Lindsey Graham all the time.
7: Right. More than a dozen candidates faced off, and leading the pack behind Bass was Spencer Pratt, the quote-unquote Republican, kind of independent. Here he is talking about making the runoff. This is cut number four, and again, celebrating. This is a big step, because about a month ago they gave him about a 2% chance of making a dent in this race, and now he's in the runoff with the current Mayor Bass. Check this out, cut four.
10: How are you tonight?
11: Well, obviously God wanted five more months of me exposing all the failures of our mayor, so it's going to be a fun ride. I hope she's ready.
10: Are you ready?
11: I was born for this, clearly.
7: Yeah, so he's definitely...
8: Are you ready? He's great question. Ready. No. What do you expect me to say? No, I'm not, actually, no.
7: Yeah, I had no idea I'd be doing this. Over on CNN, of course, they gave their breakdown, their panel gave their breakdown, their opinion of the mayor's race in L.A., talking about Spencer Pratt and Karen Bass. Here they are with the, clearly with the two that they're focusing in on, Pratt and Bass. Cut number five, check this out.
12: Panel, for some final thoughts on this election night, what are you thinking? California Democrats, this is a bad night for you. You've had weak candidates, and on the other side of the ledger with the Republicans, these are also candidates that, generously speaking, should not be performing as well as they are, and yet they are performing well, and this is a warning shot for you.
13: Look, I think Karen Bass, an embarrassing performance for an incumbent mayor. If Mr. Pratt does not win this tonight, if he doesn't make it to the final runoff, she should still be embarrassed. Message sent by Los Angeles voters: the Democrats suck, and they need to do something to fix their city.
14: Karen Bass won tonight and lost the argument, and Spencer Pratt has won that. He's
9: not likely to win in the general, though.
7: Yeah, we'll see. He's got 5 months to prove him different.
8: I mean, think about that comment from the first Pelosi, too much Botox, looking one. She says they shouldn't be performing as well as they are. Like, you know, you people in California, you're just supposed to continue to vote at your own damn demise and never think about making things better. Never think about cleaning up the damn city. You should have no line for your own personal life and your own personal well-being and your kids and never say, you know what, this kind of sucks here. You know, all the people moving out, all the businesses moving out. These people shouldn't be performing well. You people should just be in for communism all the time, all the way. Crazy.
14: Yeah. It's almost like scolding them. How dare you not take the crime?
8: Yeah, exactly.
14: Well, afraid of a little feces on your shoes.
7: Well, it kind of harkens back to 1994 when Rudy Giuliani won his first mayor's race in New York. He just missed beating out, I forget who the mayor was before him, but it basically got to the point where New Yorkers had enough. Wasn't they finally got to that point.
8: What was behind, wasn't it Dinkins?
7: Dinkins, yes. Mayor Dinkins. But they had finally got to that point where a Republican actually won in New York City. This is before it took, 10 weeks to count ballots. Here's cut number six. Here's CNN with an LA reporter who, admitted voting for Spencer Pratt. Cut six.
15: As a Democrat, are voting for Spencer Pratt.
16: Yes, sir.
15: Why is that?
16: I do like his approach for the homelessness. As a person who used to be homeless myself, I was rendered the services that he's talking about. I was able to change my life, 10 years sober with no alcohol and stuff like that. So his approach is really good. I do think it's fair for him to go off with the runoff with Karen Bass. Yeah. This way both of them can go ahead and prove to me why they deserve my vote. So as of today, I'm doing it, yes, because I do like his approach and I do think he deserves a fair chance.
15: Yeah.
16: But come November, it could be different.
15: Okay, it's been really interesting how many people are animated one way or another.
7: Yeah, so there you have it with CNN. I've got another great clip from a local reporter cutting off some Pratt voters.
8: Why would it be different? Why would it be different in November? This is how people like Karen Bass win.
14: You know what? He has to say that or he'll be ostracized from the tribe.
8: Yeah, that's probably it. Well, let's take a quick break. We'll come back. Maybe we'll get some more calls in. Kevin Downey Jr.'s got some more news as well, live from Studio 6B on a Wednesday night.

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7: Damon Rumbo 20 in the Rumble Rant says, Damon, my UFO story matches the one from Michigan. Mine happened in Montana in the late 70s. That's from Rumbo 20 in the Rumble Rant.
8: So that was the mushrooms talking.
7: You will be a believer.
9: There are people saying, Patriot Debbie here says her sister called in 100 times tonight trying to get through.
8: Someone said they called 300 times and never even got a ring.

0: 30 minutes past the hour, not 30,000. That's 30,000 phone calls, but 30 minutes past the hour live from Studio 6B. 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And, of course, you can hear him on this show some nights, obviously, sometimes Friday, tonight, maybe tomorrow night. He'll be back Friday for sure. But you can hear him mornings 9 to 11 on LINewsRadio.com. He's got some more news coming up. Delgado has got main headlines. We've been taking your phone calls, way too many of them to get to. I wish I could get to more.
1: I know.
0: But we're going to get through a couple of them right now because I do like talking to the people, to the people. And Kirk from North Carolina is on the line. He wants to talk to Delgado. He wants to talk to Delgado about you know what. This ought to be good. Kirk, welcome to the show. How are you?
2: Pretty good. How are you? By the way, did your friend happen to see that thing in Traverse City?
0: You know, I don't know what city it was. I'd have to ask him. I don't remember what city it was. But we had a call last night from Rick in Michigan who said he saw it. And my friend called me today and said, I heard that call, and I could tell you I saw the same thing. So what's your experience been?
2: Well, I was going to ask Rick what sparked his interest in ufology. Is he a fellow witness like myself, or...
3: You know what? I can only say now that I'm a witness based on a video that I brought in last year that we played, which kind of saw, I don't know what it was. We never figured out what it was. I did put in a request, from DOT to find out what it was. Nobody ever got back to me regarding it. But yes, I am a believer. I think a lot of it stems from, stuff from the Bible and other ancient writings and stuff where let's face it. Back then, 2,000-3,000 years ago, they didn't have the word alien.
2: They were gods,
3: right?
2: Was the word they used.
3: Right. They used the word gods. So to them, that's what this was. So I think that's where that comes from. And there's a lot of interesting, biblical evidence to say that some of this stuff, they didn't have science fiction back then. Steven Spielberg was alive, putting these things together. So, a lot of it stems from that. And, let's face it, Captain Kirk, I'm going to name you Captain Kirk. You said you saw something?
2: Traverse City, Michigan, actually, in 1988. I was close enough to a UFO when it was doing the whole anti-gravity thing.
3: Oh, wow.
2: To know it didn't use any propulsion or sound. Do you know anyone who can touch a basketball hoop?
3: Damon can touch a basketball. Well, yeah, he can touch it with his foot.
2: Oh, Damon could have touched this craft that we saw. We were that close.
0: That was my chance. That was my chance. I missed it.
2: I wish you had it. You could have told us how the thing felt.
0: I was five years old.
2: If I was thinking, I put my friend on my shoulders and had him climb on, but
0: I wouldn't have been able to reach it back then. I was only five. So, Kirk, thanks for calling. We really appreciate it. And,
3: thank you.
0: Delgado will do some more research, and, he'll get back to you on all this. So, all right, Joe from New York is on about getting rid of John Thune, and that's not the problem. The problem is not how we get rid of him. The problem, Joe from New York, is that he never should have been there in the first place. How are you?
4: I'm good. How are you tonight?
0: Very good.
4: Shout out to my nephew, Ron. I'm glad to be able to get this call in. But, yeah, like I'm talking about, John Thune needs to go. I really appreciate everything Donald Trump's doing in foreign policy, but I think he really needs to concentrate more on the things that are going on in this country right now. I just think we should be concentrating more on getting rid of some of these rhinos. I'm really starting to think there is a uniparty, and it's just really discouraging to see these Republicans not going along with what they should be.
0: Kev?
5: Well, remember what Tim Burchett said. If your rep or your senator isn't voting the way you want them to vote, well, that means they took the envelope. They're getting bribed or they're getting threatened. They're getting shaken down. The uniparty is real. John Thune is part of it. The best part about living in these days, they're showing us who they are, and they're all a bunch of commie reptile people. So watch who's voting against the nation. That's who you know who's who.
0: Deborah from Missouri is on the line. She wants to talk about what's going on at the White House. Deborah, how are you?
6: I'm fine. How are you?
0: I'm very good. What's on your mind with what's going on at the White House?
6: I'm just wondering what's going on with Trump and all that. He's not coming out much.
0: Well, I mean, he's got some stuff going on. You know what I mean? He's got some stuff going on.
6: Oh, I know he's got a bunch.
0: He's the most public-facing president we've ever had. I don't know how much more out front he could be. You know what I'm saying?
6: Yeah, Deborah? I know.
0: What part of wherever you're from, since it's now gone off my screen, what part of your state are you from?
6: A Republican.
0: Okay. Well, how do you feel about the midterms? What about Republicans in the midterms?
6: I hope the Republicans get it.
0: Do you think we're going to?
6: Well, it's kind of looking that way.
0: Okay. All right, Deborah, thanks for calling. I really appreciate it. It's 35 past the hour, live from Studio 6B. We're taking your call. 631-309-2225 is the number. 631-309-2225 is the number. Andy from Virginia, I believe, is on the line. He wants to talk about the Democrats and what's necessary and what's not. Andy, how are you?
1: I'm doing well. Hello, fellas. Just wanted to say, Virginia, if you've tracked everything going on here, believe these Democrats when they say by any means necessary. We're seeing these commies operate tilt here.
0: Yeah. Look at the governor, right? She positioned herself as some kind of moderate, and she got voted in, and she's obviously anything but that. But to the broader point to that, we talked about it last night. Look at this endorsement in Maine, the Democrats. There's no bottom for them with these people because the only thing they care about, like you said, is winning in power. They don't care who the vehicle or the vessel is to get them to that power, to that victory. It doesn't matter what they've said. It doesn't matter how much of a sleazeball they are. Chuck Schumer's asked about it yesterday. This guy, Graham Plantner, whatever the hell his name is, do you still stand by me? Yep, sure do. That's our guy. Well, he said this, and this. Oh, well, he's our guy because we just need to beat Susan Collins. So it doesn't matter. You could have killed 10 people, and guess what? He's still our guy. And you're right. All they care about is power.
1: Yeah, agreed. And you look at Susan Collins, one of the most moderate Republicans in the state, and they can't have that. So Graham Plantner, frightening.
0: Yeah.
1: Thanks for taking my call.
0: Totally agree. All right, Andy from Virginia, great stuff. Thanks for calling. 37 past the hour, live from Studio 6B. Kev, what else is on your news radar?
5: Well, I first want to say that tomorrow on the Kevin Downey Jr. Show, I'll be giving away a free T-shirt to caller number 47,328. 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And one of you, 50,000 people, who call in, will get a ticket.
3: Yes, just start dialing now.
5: Look at this. So the feds busted this guy. He's got dual citizenship with us and Iran. How we allowed that to happen, I'll never know. He lives in a $35 million Newport Beach mansion, and he's been selling military computer hardware to who? To Iran, the people we're at war with. And the feds just got him finally. His name is... or something like that. I can't really pronounce it. That's close enough. But he's selling our military computer parts to Iran, whom we're fighting now. And he's a multimillionaire. I don't know how this guy got under the radar. They found every MAGA meemaw who walked into the Capitol invited, may I add. But they couldn't get this guy till now. I'm glad they finally got him. He's going to be in court tomorrow. And hopefully he goes to jail forever. But my question is, how did this guy get dual citizenship? Is there no background? There's got to be a background test, right?
0: Would think.
5: Yeah, someone might have just followed it. Look at this. He's a millionaire, and he's selling stuff to the Iranian military. I mean, you go through his phone. There's probably something there. They look at Hunter's laptop. They got everything they needed. But this guy, I'm wondering if this guy sort of snuck through when Biden was in office. That's what I'm waiting. No one's released anything about that yet.
0: No.
5: But Biden let so many people in. And keep in mind that the Democrats have been throwing money at Iran. So, and I'm telling you now, folks, I firmly believe the New World Order, as the reptiles see it, involves Iran, China, the U.S., and a handful of other countries. But I firmly believe that this is the uniparty that one of the callers talked about. I think that's what's going on here. Mr. Delgado, am I a tinfoil wacko?
3: Of course you are. Welcome to the party,
0: Val. Welcome to the party, Phil. Yeah. 39 past the hour. Let's do some more headline news with Rick Delgado. What's going on, Delgado?
3: Damon, just before when I was talking about that Spencer Pratt story, There was one more clip that I wanted to get in because this says so much about what we're dealing with. When you see people out there, carrying around their stupid signs and hating on the country, you gotta blame the media. The media tweaks these people up and, they don't like it when they get exposed, just like this one. And this kind of fits into that. This local reporter cutting off this Pratt voter, cut number 7 here. Check this out.
7: What is it about Spencer Pratt that you just is resonating with you?
8: Because he's speaking out against communism and socialism, and it is a real big problem in our cities, especially in L.A. where it's turned to crap. It's not an accident. They're doing it by design. Karen Bass wants to destroy our city, and it's nice to see someone like Spencer Pratt.
9: I can simplify it because those buzzwords are like they melt the brains of like left, leaning people. So let's just say it this way. He doesn't want you, a human feces, to be a part of your life.
8: Yeah.
9: He doesn't want homeless children outside.
7: Totally.
9: We have talked about the homeless people outside.
3: Yeah, so that's,
0: well, I know that guy with the glasses. He was at the America First Warehouse. Yeah, he was.
5: Was he really?
0: I swear to God, I'm not kidding.
3: Are you serious?
0: Yes. Yeah, I can't think of his name right now, but I know who that is.
3: And so he came to see our show.
0: Yes, he did.
3: Friend of the show.
0: I'll pull up his Instagram.
3: He's got an Instagram.
0: Yeah, yeah.
3: And you're friends with him.
0: Yeah, he came.
3: Has he seen a UFO?
0: I don't know.
5: He's on hold.
0: He doesn't seem nuts at all, like you. No.
5: He's on hold. He's caller number 44.
0: Yeah. So.
3: Wow. That's a pretty cool little piece there. But
0: good
3: again,
0: for the other kid for realizing the, of course, the reporter.
3: Right.
0: Oh, time for a break.
3: Yeah. Exactly. Oh, look at the time. I gotta go. As soon as you start mentioning, drug addicts and kids being involved. President Trump was out and about, and I know we had a caller saying she hasn't seen President Trump. Well, he was out and about with Miranda Devine on her podcast called Pod Force One. He did an interview with Miranda where he called the Israeli Prime Minister Benjamin Netanyahu. We reported this last night that he was effing crazy. Well, I guess he kind of confirmed it.
0: Yes, he did
3: about Netanyahu. But he also, of course, gave him props as well. I don't think we have enough time to play this clip. Unfortunately, we'll play it after the break. You got to hear the president himself say this. So we'll do that right after the break.
0: All right, one more to go on a Wednesday night. Live from Studio 6B. We're back right after this.

0: for 103.9 LI News Radio. I'm Jay Oliver. New data now being released involving dangerous driving on Long Island roads last year. Some county police handed out more than 76,000 tickets, which was a 25% increase from year 2024. But in Nassau, county police issued roughly half of the safety-related tickets than they did 2 years prior. Among the activities the police cracked down on include distracted driving, also speeding, impaired driving, and seatbelt use. The National Hockey League revealing the format for next year's All-Star Game on Long Island was announced yesterday. The event at UBS Arena will consist of 5 teams who will compete in a 3-on-3 round-robin elimination tournament. And there will also be popular events like fastest skater, hardest shot, accuracy, and a passing challenge. The NHL All-Star Game is scheduled for Saturday, February the 6th. For 103.9 LI News Radio, I'm Jay Oliver. 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
5: From Studio 6B, 13 to the hour, live from Studio 6B. Slick's not here. Vin's not here. Paul's not here. Kevin Downey Jr. is here. Rick Delgado is here. Aaron and Marissa are here. Harry on the Highway has gotten 48,000 people who have tried to call in tonight, and we've been able to speak to some great people. We got a couple more we can have time for. Robin from Florida is on the line. She wants to talk about the best governor that has ever existed. And that would be Governor Ron DeSantis. Robin, how are you?
6: I'm doing great. And I love your show. Me and my 86-year-old mother watch it every single night.
7: Well, thank you.
5: That is awesome. Thank her for us as well. That is beautiful. We love to hear it. What's on your mind?
6: And, well, I was at one of our Republican Club meetings one day, and we had a local representative out in the state of Florida, Chase Tremont, and he said, anybody have any questions? And I raised my hand, and I said, yes. Is there anything going to be done? Is DeSantis going to pass any law against Sharia? And he said, yes, it was passed today. No Sharia law in the state of Florida.
7: Oh, nice.
6: So once again, Governor DeSantis has done another.

0: time. It is too bad that he has to leave. I hope he finds his way into something else, because there are so very few leaders and visionaries and actually true courage of your conviction conservatives in this movement like he has done. He has governed from a straight common sense point of view. He has gone after every single woke democratic Marxist idea on education, on healthcare, on everything else. So congrats to you guys and congrats to him. And just another, great thing by, Governor DeSantis. So Robin, thanks for your call very much. 49, 11 minutes till the hour. We got a couple more, time for a couple more calls, but let's get to our last minute news here before we do it. Kevin Downey Jr., what else is on your news radar?
1: Well, even though we're winning all over the joint, woke marches on. This is from state senator. This is from New York, of course, from a state senator. And they passed a bill saying that you can't use the words mother and father. It's got to be gestating parent and non-gestating parent.
0: Oh, come on. Where is this?
2: Where is this?
1: New York State.
0: This is a bill that's passed?
1: It says right here that the House passed it, and it's going to Hochul's desk.
0: Oh, my God. Where's Doug Smith when we need him?
1: And they expect her to sign it. They absolutely say she's going to sign it. So that way, when you see Hochul giving a speech, she'll say, you know what? When I was growing up, I turned to my gestating parent. And we're just going to have to mock her to pieces because she's an idiot.
0: My God.
1: And look, there's more, though. University of Michigan, Minnesota. Sorry, Michigan. They have these bias reports from the school. And three people said they were offended that they had to change the language from mother to lactating individuals. They said they saw the word mother. They were offended. We prefer lactating individuals. Will you please pass that on to these people who are making me feel retarded, I guess. if you don't really like that word. So woke is dying. It's not dead yet. But every day it just becomes easier to mock these clowns.
0: Yeah.
1: But no joke, they're going to do this.
0: All right, we got one more call to get to. Larry from West Virginia is on the line, and he wants to talk to, Rick Delgado about you know what. Larry, are you there?
3: Hey, it's Larry.
1: Hey, from what's West up, Larry?
3: West Virginia. Yeah.
0: What's on your mind, Larry?
3: I'd like to ask Delgado a question, but my point is asking.
4: Yes, Mr. Delgado, sir. I was just wondering if you ever had the pleasure of meeting Travis Walton. He was the man that was abducted by aliens in Snowflake, Arizona back in the 70s, which inspired the movie Fire in the Sky. And I was just wondering if you ever got to meet him.
2: No, I never had the opportunity to meet him. But I did see the movie. D.B. Sweeney, I think, played his part in the movie, Fire in the Sky. Yeah. Right?
3: You're right.
2: Travis Walton, who went missing for, I believe it was 3 days when he was, it was a logger up there. And, you know, they brought him back and he was affected by that, for his entire life. So.
3: Yeah.
4: Because we got the pleasure of meeting him at one of the horror conventions, and we got a poster and a book that he had written, signed, and he's a very unusual character, and I think if you ever get the opportunity, you should totally meet him and talk to him, because he has a lot of interesting things to talk about.
2: I think I will.
0: All right, guys, thanks for the call. 8 minutes till the hour. Delgado, we got time for a little more news. Why don't you tell us what's left?
2: All right, well, believe it or not, New York police are investigating a bizarre mystery, Damon, involving groups of people emerging from city manholes in recent weeks.
0: Oh, my God, you see the video of the girl who fell in one in New York City?
2: Yeah, I saw that.
0: Oh, my God, talk about nightmare unearthed.
2: Yeah.
0: Well, oh, my God, I couldn't even imagine.
2: Here, check this out. Cut number 3 is witnesses talk about the three men going down into a manhole. Here it is, cut number 13. Check this out.
5: And you remember being in the shop?
6: Correct.
5: What do you remember about that night?
6: Three random guys walking around in a strange suit. Open the sewer, go in like the Ninja Turtles. They went in there. Yeah, it's very odd. I was looking at them. They were looking at me. You know, I could tell they're no good. You know, they didn't bother me. But they went in there, closed the cover like, you know, they were never here. Those two strange cars just randomly pulled up waiting for them. And one of my guys called 911. And after that, you know, we didn't really know much. But I closed my shop door.
2: Yeah, the New York PD, NYPD is investigating the bizarre mystery involving these groups of people going into and out of the city's manholes in recent weeks. Here's cut number 14. Here's people climbing out, Damon.
0: I saw this clip.
2: It looks like people leaving Kevin Downey Jr.'s latest show.
0: It's like as the quick exit out of KDJ's. Yeah.

0: by the way, it's non-binary hole, you bigot.
1: Yeah, exactly. It's gestation hole or whatever the hell it is.
2: That's a lactating hole if I'm resolved.
1: Sounds terrible. All right, as always, we salute our military, active and active police, firefighters, first responders, EMTs, everybody on the front lines protecting us. Kevin Downey Jr., hope to see you back. We'll see you Friday, maybe tomorrow night. Rick Delgado, great job. Aaron and Marissa, Harry on the highway, great job. Thanks to all of you, all the callers, everybody in the live from Studio 6P audience. Not quite the same. We'll see you tomorrow night, 8 p.m., back here live from Studio 6P.

0: Now we do. I hear me anyway. Okay. Is Aaron on?
1: You're on.
0: Yes, I hear you. I hear you.
1: I hear you as well.
0: I do.
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1: Oh, hot damn, this is Jimmy Failla inviting you to join us on a big Wednesday episode of Fox Across America. Diamond Dave Landau, comedy's sexiest man. He's going to be in studio, get some greenery for the scenery. And speaking of strippers, Kennedy sliding down the pole as well. 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
3: For 103.9 LI News Radio, I'm Jay Oliver. Well, the New York Knicks will be on the court tonight for their first NBA Finals appearance since 1999. The Eastern Conference champion Knicks battling the Western Conference champion San Antonio Spurs at Frostbank Center in Texas. New York hasn't won an NBA championship since 1973, while the Spurs are looking for their first title since 2014. Tip-off this evening is set for 8:30. A 22-year-old woman now is still behind bars after being arrested for alleged role in a fatal stabbing. Prosecutors say Kristen Scully attacked 28-year-old Robert Carragher while he slept at his home in Massapequa, and the victim was found dead Monday. Scully and Carragher have been together for hours before the stabbing, but officials are not elaborating about a possible motive. If convicted of murder, Scully faces 15 years to life in prison. For 103.9 LI News Radio, I'm Jay Oliver. Today's news update brought to you by the Town of Islip Industrial Development Agency, where Long Island gets down to business.
4: ABC News, I'm Dave Packer. Israel and Lebanon have agreed to a new ceasefire that includes a series of pilot security zones where Hezbollah militants would be banned. That according to a joint statement released after a fourth round of U.S.-mediated talks. Israeli ambassador to the U.S., Yehiel Leiter.
5: I think we achieved something today which is relatively unprecedented.
4: The House voting to rein in the Trump administration to halt U.S. military action in Iran took four Republicans crossing the aisle to get it done. But even if the Senate passes the bill, it's largely symbolic. The White House tonight calling it unconstitutional and saying it would have no force or effect. Also tonight, the House took its first step in advancing a bill that would provide aid to Ukraine and new sanctions on Russia. U.S. investigators are in the Bahamas resuming the search for Lynette Hooker, who's been missing for nearly 2 months. Her husband claims she fell off a boat, but officials say GPS data does not match his account. This is ABC News.
2: From the LI News Radio Weather Center, for tonight, clear skies, the low by dawn around 60. As for the Thursday, we'll have lots of sunshine with a high near 85. Thursday night, some clouds, mostly clear with an overnight low around 63. For Friday, some clouds, but mostly sunny, will stay dry with a high near 91. Friday night, partly cloudy skies and a low around 70. For Saturday, some clouds, but mostly sunny with a high near 93. Saturday night, chance of rain after midnight, mostly cloudy and 70. From the LI News Weather Center, I'm Chris Keith.
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1: Jimmy, back in action on a big Wednesday episode of Fox Across America. Looked like California was going red last night, but at the moment it appears to be going black with all the printer ink they're using to make new Democrat ballots. I don't actually know, but it looks very, very suspect that with two Republicans slated to make the runoff, we're now being told it could take at least a week to count all these votes.
2: What in the wide, wide world of sports is going on here?
1: I don't know, but we're going to have a little fun with it. 888-788-9910. It's Wednesday. Kennedy's going to be here, the K-Train, making her weekly appearance. We're also going to talk to Caroline Sunshine. What do they both have in common? A lot invested in those sketchy Los Angeles elections and statewide elections. Caroline Sunshine lives out in California. Kennedy had a house in the Pacific Palisades before Karen Bass headed off to the swim-up bar while the city got burnt and they blamed it on climate change. But there's a lot to get to. And regardless of where you weigh in on that lot that we are getting to, every one of your voices is welcome in this huddle. 888-788-9910 is the phone number. The show, of course, comes with one rule, one barrier for admission. Okay, you are all welcome. Doesn't matter what you believe. Doesn't matter who you vote for. Does not matter what you're sexually attracted to. I know it's Pride Month. People make a big sport of that. I was never really thrown by the idea of men dating men, because I spent 10 years driving a taxi in New York City, and a lot of those Middle Eastern guys were dating other things altogether. So the point is, you're all welcome. Be a Republican, be a Democrat, Libertarian, Independent. Just don't call the show and act like a bang as we get underway on a big Wednesday. I'm in a good mood. I'll be downtown tonight at the Gotham Comedy Club. I'm hosting the 10th annual Laugh to Remember, which is a benefit that raises money for Alzheimer's. And let's hope this year Joe Biden gets the care that he needs. I'm being silly. Stop it. It's a big event, though. And it's live ammo. It's live stand-up. So it's fun for me because that's the club that gave me my start. When I was a cab driver, Gotham Comedy Club was the first club to pass me and start putting me up on the weekends, and I've, you know, kind of started to make a little bit of a living doing comedy. You're not making a lot of money. You know, when you drive a taxi and do stand-up at night, you know, the old adage is you get paid weekly, very weekly. So dumb. But as it pertains to California, which is where I wanted to start, let me give you some of the issues that we're dealing with right now that are driving the internet bananas. Florida has about 33 million people living there. They count your votes on election night by 7 p.m. They call the race by like 7:05, and we get out of there. They do a very good job of counting statewide races. California puts about 60 people on the ballot. The mail-in balloting is massive. It overwhelmingly favors Democrats. So it leaves you with an uneasy feeling. You know the Eagles song, I Got a Peaceful, Easy Feeling? They were not singing about California elections, I promise you. They were on a lot of acid if they were. Okay, here is Steve Kornacki talking about the reality of right now. Karen Bass leads Spencer Pratt by about 5%. But in order for someone to clinch the election outright, they have to cross the 50% threshold, 50%. Okay, because neither candidate is slated to do that, they then go forth to a general election in the fall where two of them compete. So right now, you've got Karen Bass, Spencer Pratt, and Nithya Raman. And Spencer Pratt is beating Raman by, you know, hundreds of thousands of votes. But according to Steve Kornacki, that doesn't mean anything. Clip four.
3: The final piece of the puzzle that we won't know tonight, right, is the late arriving vote by mail. And we're talking about probably like a third of the vote in Los Angeles. We're probably not going to be getting until tomorrow and maybe days to come after tomorrow. The mail can still come in after Election Day. And there's indications, and there's certainly a ton of precedent here, that late arriving vote by mail is going to be significantly more Democratic friendly than all of the other vote, meaning that would be good news for Bass.
4: Right.
3: That would be good news for Rahman if she's going to come out of tonight behind Pratt, it's a huge if, but if she's going to come out of tonight behind Pratt, well, it's not a huge if at this point, she would then have an opportunity if she's close enough to catch him with that.
1: So there you go. And when you hear that, okay, well, the mail can still come in after Election Day, and there's a ton of precedent here, meaning, yeah, a lot of people feel like they're rigging elections. Do I know that? No. I want to be responsible. But it's, I mean, it's ridiculous. Like, we're living in a country that allows these states, because we don't have a uniform law, in a state where they don't check voter ID. Okay, we're living in a time of great distrust when it comes to our elections. So I'm not on the air to tell you California's stolen. It looks sketchy. It does. It doesn't look good. But at the very least, the amount of distrust so many people are feeling right now should be cause for us to make some type of a collective national effort to have uniform election standards. But we don't. And we don't have them at a time when 84% of Americans favor the Save America Act. So don't think I'm making this a Democrat thing. The Republicans control the Senate, the House, and the presidency. And John Thune's in a hammock right now. He ain't doing the Save America Act. He doesn't care. 80% of black people support voter ID. The Democrats called it Jim Crow on steroids. John Thune was like, well, that's it. They're never going to make a deal now. I guess we're good here. That's how politics work now. So what California is really doing, whether this takes another 2 days or another 5 days, is they're making the case to pass Trump's ballot initiative. Okay, his act, not his ballot initiative, but the Save America Act. Okay, I don't believe that's going to happen anytime soon because there are dirtbags on the right that are just as guilty. Here is Steve Kornacki. Okay, you know, as he was talking about the reality of these races, okay, he also said the governor's race gives both Democratic voters hope because of mail-in ballots. Clip 9.
3: It's just going to have to be such a flood of Democratic ballots coming in after, you know, being tabulated after election night, or into the wee hours this morning, that would just lift both Democrats over Hilton. That's increasingly what it needs to be for Steyer.
1: So think about that. Okay. After election night or into the wee hours this morning, that would just lift both of the Democrats up. And again, that is how they vote. Those are the rules of the game. So anything that's happening that might resemble cheating to you or me is probably just a legalized version, meaning you can't say they cheated. Like one of the, you know, I don't think there's anybody in elected office that knows more about elections and how they work and how intelligence travels than a man who told me after the 2020 election. He goes, you know, when we say it, people say it's stolen. They're implying that they broke some type of a rule. And the truth is they didn't. They just legalized stealing it. They used COVID at the state legislative level to codify things that were previously unfathomable, like 24-hour unsupervised drop boxes. That was legal. So you can't say they were stolen if they used a legal method. Ballot harvesting, where you could show up to a housing project or a retirement home and just collect every single ballot, one person, and then go drop them off. That was now legal, even though it had been illegal in prior elections. So the point is, I know it's semantics, but when a lot of people online tell you they're stealing the election, they're not technically doing that per se. There's just a lot of ridiculousness when it comes to their side. And they're the ones who tell you they're protecting democracy. No, we're protecting democracy. But that's what America needs. At a time when we're as divided as we are, we need elections that stretch out 14 days. We need to make sure anybody can vote. They don't need an ID. In a state that's already been caught with a few $100 billion worth of fraud that went completely unnoticed by the people in power, even though a lot of that fraudulent money happened to make its way through NGOs back into campaign coffers. You know, the point is California is the most corrupt state in the country right now. Okay, Minnesota's running there with them. They're not quite there at the dollar amounts. Okay, yeah, they have a lot of empty daycares and stuff like that, fake rideshare programs. And, you know, California's right there with the fake hospices and everything else. But that's the point. When your state is getting rung up on $100 billion a week worth of fraud, you might want to do a little bit more to, I don't know, make it sound like you're on top of stuff. Okay, California is doing the opposite. And it's one of the reasons so many voters are trying to swing Republican. Listen to these two drunk dudes. They were on NBC News. Clip 6.
4: because he's speaking out against communism and socialism, and it is a real big problem in our cities, especially in L.A. where it's turned to crap. It's not an accident. They're doing it by design. Karen Bass wants to destroy our city, and it's nice to see someone like Spencer Pratt.
5: I can simplify it because those buzzwords are like they melt the brains of like left, you know, leaning people. So let's just say it this way. He doesn't want you a human feces to be a part of your life.
6: Yeah.
5: He doesn't want homeless children outside.
6: Totally.
5: Oh, homeless
6: Thank you.
5: Outside. Oh,
6: we
5: you didn't
6: no.
5: like that. We have, oh, you ran away.
1: Some of these guys are hammered. Like, I mean, completely smashed if we're...
7: Fat, drunk, and stupid is no way to go through life, son.
1: No way. It's a great way to go through life. Fat, drunk, and stupid got me this far. Okay, but the reality is even the sober people said the same thing about Spencer Pratt. Here it is, clip five.
8: As a Democrat, are voting for Spencer Pratt.
9: Yes, sir.
8: Why is that?
9: I do like his approach for the homelessness. As a person who used to be homeless myself, I was rendered the services that he's talking about. I was able to change my life, 10 years sober with no alcohol and stuff like that. So his approach is really good. I do think it's fair for him to go off with the runoff with Karen Bass. Yeah. This way both of them can go ahead and prove to me why they deserve my vote. So as of today, I'm doing it, yes, because I do like his approach, and I do think he deserves a fair chance.
8: Yeah.
9: But come November, it could be different.
1: Well, so, but, you know, they're both saying the same thing, which is Spencer Pratt represents a focus on real priorities. You know, we want to bring our kid to school and not have some wizard with no pants on chasing us. We don't want to watch someone shoot heroin when we're walking the dog in the morning. You know, oh, by the way, our house burned down and there was no water in the reservoir and the fire hydrants were empty because of a woke climate change policy that was protecting an endangered fish.
10: Everything woke turns to
1: okay, 7,000 houses were gone. So that's what Spencer Pratt represents. On the other side, they're trying to make this a MAGA thing. Well, MAGA, fascists, white supremacy, election integrity. That's why we take 10 days to count the votes here in California. That's because we don't want to be in the sketchy election business like that Trump fellow over there. It's all absurd. And the liberals are fighting pretend battles. That's why they're trying to call, you know, him a MAGA fascist. That's why every reporter asks Spencer Pratt a million Trump questions. That's why every reporter asks Steve Hilton a million Trump questions. Steve Hilton and Spencer Pratt are two guys who love California. They realize how one party rule has destroyed so much what's great about California, and they want to do something about it. What the other side represents is the version of California that costs you trillions of dollars and leaves you nothing to show for it, meaning the $192 billion train to nowhere. There are $192 billion into a project that doesn't have a mile of train track 20 years in.
11: You gotta do better than that.
1: That's where they are. Homelessness. They've gone out and spent $25 billion on homelessness. When this initiative started, California had 35,000 homeless people. They now have 165,000 homeless people. I mean, come on, man. That's nuts.
10: They don't know what the f*** they're doing. Do you understand that?
1: They don't, to quote the president. And this type of election where Spencer Pratt, Steve Hilton come along and make a transformative effort. They actually get Californians talking about the issues, criticizing their own party. I understand it's a predominantly liberal state and that the odds are it's going to vote liberal in the long run. Okay. And if the general election comes and goes and there's two Democrats in power, I don't think anybody's going to be shocked. Certainly not the fat guy sitting in this chair right now swiveling while he talks to you. But I think we're dealing in such a time of massive government mistrust. And I think every time we ask California to do better, they do a little bit worse. And that's why Spencer Pratt has support. That's why Steve Hilton has support. And that's why everybody in my Twitter feed thinks California legislative people are down at the Kinko's right now printing ballots. Are they doing that? No. They're probably filling them out by hand.
0: A show so good, people don't know what to think.
12: This feels weird. Are you sure this is legal?
13: I don't know. It's fun though, isn't it?
0: Fox Across America with Jimmy Failla.
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0: There it is, Fox Across America with Jimmy Fallon doing the damn thing on a Wednesday, third day of June. Wild stuff going on over here in my part of the hood. We've got a Fox News Saturday night this weekend that is going to be absolutely nuts, and then I'll be down in Maryland, Hagerstown, Maryland. I'm supposed to get my hands on some AC&T fried chicken. We've got to figure that out. That's been a lifelong quest since we launched this show. Everybody was like, oh, you got to go to the fried chicken place, greatest place in the world. So we got to coordinate that. That's a big part of Saturday night's trip down to Maryland. And then we'll be back on the road out in California in the month of July. July 17th in Monterey, July 18th in Napa, and, of course, July the 25th in Anaheim. If you want any of those tickets, foxacrossamerica.com. And that's, of course, where you'll get August tickets as well. We're going to San Antonio. We're going to Rockford, Illinois. And then I'm not kidding when I say this. I am on the road every single weekend from Labor Day through Christmas. I am on the road doing stand-up comedy. I'll bring Jenny for some of them because I don't want to be sitting home at my house because Lincoln's going away to college. My kid's going to be at college. He's going to be an empty nester. And me and Jenny are in a difficult spot. We don't know how to fill the void, okay? One of us wants to get a dog. The other wants to get an Asian woman. I don't know what Jenny has against dogs. I don't know. Why couldn't I just get the dog?
1: You are so dumb. You are really dumb. For real.
0: But I bring up California dates because obviously out in California they had a mayoral race last night as well as a gubernatorial one. Here is Spencer Pratt reacting to what seemed like news at the time that he might have made the runoff. We don't know for sure. We literally are sitting here right now and don't know. Here it is, clip one.
2: Do you see an uphill battle in the next 5 months?
3: Absolutely not. I think the next 5 months is I'm going to have time to build out this team to show everybody the level of Democratic supporters that I have behind me, the heavy hitters that are in this room that are all behind me. And I think this idea that I don't represent Democrats and Republicans and independents, anyone that's just a Los Angeles citizen that wants basic quality of life, I'll be able to show that in 5 months. Right now, the media likes to say, oh, he's this. I'm not that. I'm an Angelino who said enough is enough, and I had to step up. I didn't know I'd be here tonight, but this is obviously God's plan, and I'm going to go all the way, and I'm going to show everybody that I'm their mayor.
0: Now, to be honest with you, he has a good shot if he makes it into the runoff to be Karen Bass, because it is that bad. They're going to try to tie him to MAGA. They're going to say he's a reality TV guy. I don't doubt $1 billion is going to get spent against him. But people who live out there are fed up. I mean, you can't overlook the fact their houses got burnt down. And the people who didn't have water in the hydrants and had laid off a significant chunk of the fire department because of a COVID vaccine are still here blaming it on climate change at this remote hour. Like they, every time the California wildfires come up, Gavin Newsom gets front of a microphone and goes, that's why we've got to invest more in climate change. I mean, come on, man. What a jerk. So I don't know, but understand, wrap your head around this. Florida's actual population is considered to be 23.6 million people. 23.6 million. Florida counts their votes in one day. Do you know how many people live in Los Angeles? 3.8 million. So Florida can count 23 million votes in a day. California needs a week to count 3 million?
4: What a fraud.
0: Sure sounds like it.

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1: For 103.9 LI News Radio, I'm Jay Oliver, a 22-year-old woman out behind bars still after being arrested for her alleged role in a fatal stabbing. Prosecutors say Kristen Scully attacked 28-year-old Robert Carragher while he slept at his home in Massapequa, and the victim was found dead Monday. Scully and Carragher have been together for hours for the stabbing, but officials are not elaborating about a possible motive if convicted of murder. Scully faces 15 years to life in prison. NYU Langone Health announcing its plans to build the first brand new hospital on Long Island in decades. The project at Huntington Quadrangle in Melville would feature a 500-bed hospital, emergency department, and research laboratories. Medical school's campus would also move from its current location in Mineola. The housing would be added for students and employees. There's no word yet when construction could begin. For 103.9 LI News Radio, I'm Jay Oliver. Today's news update brought to you by the Town of Islip Industrial Development Agency, where Long Island gets down to business.
2: ABC News, I'm Dave Packer. Israel and Lebanon have agreed to a new ceasefire that includes a series of pilot security zones where Hezbollah militants would be banned. That according to a joint statement released after a fourth round of U.S.-mediated talks. Israeli ambassador to the U.S., Yahiel Leiter.
3: I think we achieved something today which is relatively unprecedented.
2: The House voting to rein in the Trump administration to halt U.S. military action in Iran took four Republicans crossing the aisle to get it done. But even if the Senate passes the bill, it's largely symbolic. The White House tonight calling it unconstitutional and saying it would have no force or effect. Also tonight, the House took its first step in advancing a bill that would provide aid to Ukraine and new sanctions on Russia. U.S. investigators are in the Bahamas resuming the search for Lynette Hooker, who's been missing for nearly 2 months. Her husband claims she fell off a boat, but officials say GPS data does not match his account. This is ABC News.
4: From the LI News Radio Weather Center, as we head through the day on Thursday, sunny with a high near 85, mostly clear on Thursday night with the low around 63. Wrapping up your work week on Friday, mostly sunny with a high near 91, partly cloudy on Friday night with the low around 69. Taking a look at your weekend on Saturday, mostly sunny with a high near 93, 30% chance of showers, mainly after 2 a.m. on Saturday night, otherwise mostly cloudy with the low around 69. From the LI News Weather Center, I'm Eli the Weather Guy.
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0: is Fox Across America with Jimmy Fallon. Busy Wednesday episode of the show. Caroline Sunshine weighing in from Los Angeles. Kennedy's going to be here as well. She had a house in Los Angeles, but they let it burn down. And we're trying to make that rebuild effort right now, but there's a lot of red tape. Have you seen any of the photos? Adam Carolla, the ace man, has been posting in Malibu. Nothing's getting built yet. They've raised hundreds of millions of dollars, but the government's still in the way. We will keep the California situation top of mind if we get any updates. At the moment, we actually don't have anything. All we know is it looks, if the voting stopped right now, there would be one Democrat and one Republican in each of the runoffs for mayor and governor. But is the voting about to stop right now? It's going to go on for quite a long time.
1: What the hell is the world coming to?
0: I don't have an answer. What I can tell you is we are living in the death of shame. I know I say this a lot on this show. People don't feel shame anymore. Like, I grew up and you really felt ashamed if you did something dumb or your parents said they were disappointed in you. My God. You know, that would land. You'd be like, you know, you'd have a moment of deep introspection and be like, how can I be better? What can I do? That's not a thing now. And it's a really dangerous society because the compass is broken. You know, shame used to be there. It was like a third rail anyway. You don't want to hit that rail, wind up on the wrong side of it. We're not there. I bring this up because of the Graham Plattner stuff. I'm going to run through this really quick. So Graham Plattner went down to D.C. yesterday, met with a host of Democrat senators to see if he could hold on to their endorsement. And he did. Okay, Chuck Schumer, the Adam Schiffs of the world, every one of them, the Tim Kaines of the world, no one's taken back their endorsement, which means every single elected Democrat senator who's been on your TV for the last 6 months calling Donald Trump a Nazi pedophile protector is endorsing a guy with an actual Nazi death cam tattoo who just got caught on a pedophile app.
2: Democrats are so full of crap.
0: This is hilarious because it shows you just how unprincipled they are, how the politics are more important than the people. Now understand, when you're talking about Senate races, talking about governor races, okay, statewide races, there's a lot of money, which means there's a lot of consulting behind every one of these decisions. So the Graham Plattner story broke over the weekend. They're like, all right, let's do a tale of the tape here. We've had the Nazi tattoo on his chest for 18 years. Everyone knows it's not just a swastika. This is a specific tattoo that executioners had inside Nazi death camps. And you can tell me he got it on a bender when he was drinking. Okay, but it's been 18 years since that bender. And at no point did he get out of bed, look in the mirror and go, yeah, this might not be the best. This might not look good on a job interview. Maybe no selfies on social media with this, but that's how people found the tattoo. Okay. The guy with the Nazi death cam tattoo was singing shirtless karaoke, videotaping it for the world to see. Okay. I don't know what reflects worse judgment, getting the Nazi tattoo or showing it off. Okay. But the reality is being in the Senate is a judgment position. Does this guy have the judgment?
3: Not even close!
0: Okay, this is a guy who slandered Purple Heart veterans, said he spanked the monkey in porta potties? That's a weird thing. Okay, chapter and verse with the dating issues and the fact that he was sexting multiple women behind his wife's back, some of which she knows about. And then, yes, they'd uncovered that dating profile on an app called Kick, where he is wearing nothing but a towel and attempting to connect with local people who are sexually promiscuous like him. There's only one small problem. Every Department of Justice agency that's trying to track down local pedophiles spends all their time on Kick because that's what it's known for.
4: It's people with a dirty mind that think like that.
0: I mean, listen, if anybody would know where the weirdos who like kids hang out, it's the guy in that last clip.
4: He's totally false.
0: Anyway, Graham Plattner gets outed for, as I said, doing all of these horrific, unspeakable things. At which point the Democrats hold a, you know, strategy session. Let's circle the wagons. And they bring in the consultants and they bring in the high level Democrats and they go, well, okay, we've got this, election next Tuesday. It's the 9th of June. Now we have Plattner against Susan Collins, Technically speaking, the governor, Janet Mills, who suspended her campaign, is still on the ballot, even though she's not campaigning anymore. So we could switch from him to her. We also reserve the right, if in fact he wins, to replace him, because that's how democracy works up in Maine. It doesn't actually matter who you vote for. If you elect a person in Maine, for real, this is a real thing. If you elect a person in Maine, the party reserves the right to change the outcome of the race if they don't find the candidate morally fit or they decide they like somebody better. Again, this is the party that tells you they're protecting democracy. So get out and vote. And if we're okay with it, we'll let it stand. That's Maine. That's a real thing. So I understand the Democrats sat down with their strategists and their consultants, and that's what they decided. They said, all right, we'll leave him in the race. We'll say it's up to the people. If the people don't want him after all of this, fine. But we don't have to put the egg on our face of firing a guy, of canceling a guy, and taking him off the ticket now. So Graham Plattner is essentially singing for his supper, hopefully this time with a shirt on, so people don't see the rest of his gut and his tattoos. But the same Graham Plattner, okay, that Graham Plattner is the Democrat nominee, The Democrats who have been telling you for the past year, because of the Epstein files, that Trump is a pedophile protector. He's a Nazi fascist pedophile protector. So go out and vote for the guy with the Nazi tattoo on the pedophile app. Listen to Michael Bennett. I'll start with him. Because this is the death of shame problem we're having. Michael Bennett, governor of Colorado, or Senator Michael Bennett, running for governor of Colorado anyway. And I love Colorado. I have two shows there in the fall, Colorado Springs, and then we're going to be in Grand Junction. Okay. FoxAcrossAmerica.com if you want to come hang out. I love Colorado. Western Colorado, get on Route 70, leaving Denver, head out towards, you know, Glenwood Springs. Oh, God. It's nice, probably the nicest ride you'll ever take, right up there with the Pacific Coast Highway. It's that nice when you get down to Glenwood Canyon. And I have, you know, a great love for and affection for Colorado. It's a great place. But the people running it, dirtbags. The proof is right here. Here's Michael Bennett. He's trying to trash Trump. And he says, we need standards for behavior if you're going to run for office. So the interviewer goes, really? What about Graham Plattner? At which point, the number you have reached is not in service. He won't give you an answer. Clip 12.
3: I think that it's really important for us to have a standard of public behavior for our elected officials. I know there are a lot of elected officials that don't meet that standard.
5: I mean, you obviously don't think the president meets that high standard that you're talking about. Does Graham Plattner meet that high standard in your view?
3: Well, I definitely don't think the president meets that standard.
5: But what about Graham Plattner?
3: Standard. I think that's a fair question. That is what the election in Maine is going to partly be about.
5: What's your view?
3: I'm busy running for governor of Colorado.
6: Don't change the subject. Just answer the f***ing question.
0: Do you get when there's a double standard, there's no standard. He's literally on TV running for governor of Colorado by slandering Donald Trump, by the way. Do you remember I was the one who told you this? I was the only one who told you this. This is why I go on the road and do comedy, because I meet you guys. I get back on the air. I get back on TV. And I prioritize things you care about. Why? Because I talk to you. I look you in the face. I shake your hand. You make fun of my jackets. Tell me I'm fat and Jenny's prettier. Blah, blah, blah. Bring it on. You don't scare me. But the point is, I always go on the road. When I get in my rental car, I throw on local radio. When I get in my hotel, I throw on local TV. I want to see what they're doing at a regional level. And I've told you, it breaks my heart that over this last 3 or 4 years of doing comedy, every single political ad is about Donald Trump. And it's not an ad on behalf of someone running against Donald Trump. It's not an ad from someone who is ever going to have anything to do with Donald Trump. But they know politics got nationalized in the era of social media and manufactured Trump hysteria. So liberals campaign by saying bad things about Trump. They don't make the case for themselves. Like Michael Bennett's not on TV going, I'll do this with the economy and that with the crime. He's just going, we need better behavior in the Oval Office. We need some type of a standard we can all agree on if I'm elected governor in Colorado. She goes, really? What about your fellow Democrat, Graham Plattner? Well, I'm busy running for governor. I can't talk about Graham Plattner. That's a different race. Yeah, you know what else is a different race? Donald Trump, who's not running for governor in Colorado. So do you get how laughable that excuse is on its face? He's talking about the president. He's not running against the president. But the minute he's talking, they bring up Graham Plattner. Hey, I'm not in the Graham Plattner race. What are we talking about? I see. And that's the point. The party, the politics, always more important than the people. Okay, Bernie Sanders is Jewish. I cannot imagine. I live in this world where Jewish senators are like, I am with the guy who has the Nazi tattoo. It is important because the government, the oligarchs, the 1% are spending too much money. Okay, every time Bernie Sanders uses Republican spending as a justification for doing something horrific, it really shows you the level of sociopath you're dealing with in a way that's almost admirable. Guys, do you know the Democrats outspend the Republicans about 5-1? Do you know in the general election, Kamala Harris outspent Trump $1.5 billion to $300 million? $1.5 billion to $300 million. When Bernie Sanders says oligarchs are buying the elections, Elon Musk spent $180 million on Trump's election. Do you know how much billionaires spent on Kamala Harris's non-election? Literally $1.5 billion. It was not grassroots at all. Think back to 2020. Mark Zuckerberg, a billionaire, spent $500 million to help Joe Biden. Okay, somebody like Jeff Bezos at the time spent $200 million, which means they both spent a lot more than Elon Musk. Did Bernie Sanders say anything about the oligarchs investing in our elections?
7: The answer would be no.
0: No, the answer would be no, because Bernie Sanders...
8: You are so full of sh**.
0: Listen to this, though. This is Bernie, asked again to clarify on Graham Plattner. This is clip 14.
5: You are standing by him, despite that. Why?
7: Well, I find it interesting. The Republican super PACs have already purchased, as I understand it, $99 million in TV ads against this guy, Graham Plattner, in a small state that is an astronomical sum of money, and more money is going to come in. So why do they want to beat Graham Plattner? Because they understand that control over the Senate may, in fact, revolve about who wins in Maine, and they want to beat him in the worst possible way. And I think what the people of this country want are senators now who are going to focus on the needs of working class people who are tired of a corrupt political system in which billionaires buy elections, a rigged economy in which the rich get much richer while 60% of our people struggle to put food on the table.
9: He is so full of shit, this guy.
0: The rich get richer. I mean, it's such a scam. Can I read you something that no one covered anywhere in the news today? It's pretty interesting. You can thank the New York Post. Almost every single U.S. tax filer got a tax cut this year. $82 billion in tax relief for the middle class, for senior citizens, for gig workers, for everybody at the bottom end of the economic scale. Data released from the Treasury Department on Tuesday showed that 97% of filers scored a cut, courtesy of the One Big Beautiful Bill Act passed last year. Without the new law, those taxpayers would have been hit with a $5 trillion tax hike from the expiration of Trump's landmark 2017 law. So if Trump didn't pass the One Big Beautiful Bill, American taxes were going up $5 trillion.
10: That is financial lunacy.
0: That's why the Democrats told you the Big Beautiful

0: on tips. He just gave every newborn in America a $1,000 seed account so they can start investing in the S&P 500 and have real money by the time they turn 18. Has any politician in our lifetime ever come remotely close to doing any of this stuff?
1: The answer would be no.
0: No, but the point is it's stuff that helps the little guy. The only leg anybody has to stand on in this audience right now when it comes to Trump is Iran, because the gas prices are to the moon. And the truth is, if you asked every single American right now, would you rather pay, $1.50 less for gas or let Iran get a nuclear weapon? They're going to go, I'll take my chances with the nuclear weapon. Every single person is. And that's where the politics run into this for Trump. Okay, he does need to wrap up the Iran war. They do know he's under immense pressure, but it's the only real demerit on this administration. Okay, and it's not a demerit if it works out for the best, and that's why he's playing a longer game and he's not succumbing to the political pressure. But the truth is, he has been consequentially better for the working man than anything the Democrats are going to do, because they just want to spend more money. But the reason life is unaffordable for the working man is the Democrats printed and spent $7 trillion, and it cut the purchase power of an American dollar in half. Your dollar is worth 50% of what it was at the cash register in the year 2020. Look it up. And that only happens because of government spending. So you understand Bernie Sanders saying, well, we got to stick by the guy with the Nazi tattoo on the pedophile app because he's the one who wants to spend more money. Except the problem is, spending more money is what got us in this mess in the first place, you jackass.
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0: is Fox Across America with your radio buddy Jimmy Fallon. The people of New York are fired up. The Knicks in the NBA Finals, that kicks off tonight against the San Antonio Spurs, a rematch of the 1999 NBA Finals, where I bet a lot of money on the Knicks to win. Didn't quite work out that way. I won't be watching it all week long. If you're listening locally on WOR, I don't doubt you feel the intensity that has enveloped this city. There's something cool about civic pride, and I'm sure they're feeling it down in San Antonio. I will be in San Antonio August 15th at the Empire Theater. It is going to sell out soon. I don't know what's gone on in my life. Maybe it was Trump endorsing me in the Oval Office or all the crazy things that have happened with this show and the TV show, but our stand-up shows are like, you're like Aerosmith in the 80s. Like, the receptions have been outrageous. And honestly, I don't have imposter syndrome. I'm not being self-deprecating when I tell you that I don't deserve any of this. I'm just a fat guy who tells dirty jokes, and I'll take it. I'm not complaining. Okay. It's been amazing. These tours have been like electric. Like, if you were in Reno last week when I brought my mom on stage, it was bananas. But that's how you know, like, you're really synced up with an audience, is you can drag on anybody you want and they're going to have a hilarious time. And it's, there's something magical going on out there on the road. So if you haven't seen us live, foxacrossamerica.com. In the next hour, we've got two things happening. Caroline Sunshine from California. We've got Kennedy coming up as well. But I'm going to top the hour with what I think is the State of the Union in politics right now. It has nothing to do with anything we've been talking about so far. But I always hatch these weird theories when I'm riding the elevators here at Fox News and I see them talking about a news story that I hadn't even thought about. And they usually launch me into some weird hypothesis. So stick around and you can tell me if I'm onto something or I just inhaled too much weed in Times Square on the walk to work.
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2: The 103.9 LI News Radio. I'm Jay Oliver. New data now being released involving dangerous driving on Long Island roads last year. Sub-County Police handed out more than 76,000 tickets, which was a 25% increase from year 2024. But in Nassau, County Police issued roughly half of the safety-related tickets than they did 2 years prior. Among the activities the police cracked down on include distracted driving, also speeding, impaired driving, and seatbelt use. The National Hockey League revealing the perform ever. Next year's All-Star Game on Long Island was announced yesterday. The event at UBS Arena will consist of five teams who will compete in a three-on-three round-robin elimination tournament. And there will also be popular events like Fastest Skater, Hard to Shot, Accuracy, and a Passing Challenge. The NHL All-Star Game is scheduled for Saturday, February the 6th. For 103.9 LI News Radio, I'm Jay Oliver. Today's news update brought to you by the Town of Islip Industrial Development Agency, where Long Island gets down to business.
5: ABC News, I'm Dave Packer. Ballots are still being counted in California. Still not clear which two candidates will advance to the governor's race in November. In the race for L.A. mayor, it's projected that Karen Bass will head to a runoff in November. We don't know if she'll face Spencer Pratt or Nithya Raman. After four attempts, the House approved a war powers resolution that would halt the U.S. military action against Iran, defying President Trump. Democratic Congressman Gregory Meeks after the vote.
6: The Constitution says only Congress can determine when we go to war. This Congress, this House of Representatives today, spoke for the American people.
5: The resolution now heads to the Senate. Israel and Lebanon have reached an agreement on the implementation of a ceasefire, according to a joint statement. Under the agreement, Hezbollah fighters will have to leave the southern border with Israel and go back north. This is ABC News.
7: From the LI News Radio Weather Center, as we head through the day on Thursday, sunny with a high near 85, mostly clear on Thursday night with the low around 63. Wrapping up your work week on Friday, mostly sunny with a high near 91, partly cloudy on Friday night with the low around 69. Taking a look at your weekend on Saturday, mostly sunny with a high near 93, 30% chance of showers, mainly after 2 a.m. on Saturday night, otherwise mostly cloudy with the low around 69. From the LI News Weather Center, I'm Eli the Weather Guy.
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1: Oh, you're damn right it is. We are fired up for hour number two of Fox Across America with Jimmy Failla. You're home for top shelf radio in a bottom feeding political world. Kennedy is out there in the on deck circle swinging a bat right now. Caroline Sunshine's going to be here as well. Texas Radio Hall of Famer Paul Gleiser stopping by. But we begin the hour with some good old fashioned you and me time. 888-788-9910 is our phone number. Our only rule is that we don't care who you vote for. It's a good old-fashioned talk show. Do you remember talk shows where the guy's like, oh, this is what I think? And you're like, this is what I think. You're like, all right, you're a little nuts, but I dig it. Have a good day. What are you doing after this? You're watching the game? Go enjoy the game. That's it. We have no rules. We just kind of hang out e pluribus unum. That's the only friggin' thing we're doing on the show.
2: I don't care where you come from. I don't care what color you are. I don't care how smart you are. I don't care how dumb you are.
1: No, ma'am. Say it every day to the point of exhaustion. Be a Republican. Be a Democrat. Just don't be a bang. I say that every day if you're listening for the first time. We get a lot of first-time listeners. Most people listen to the show once and they get out of here. They're like, oh, this guy, I don't know. They listen one day at work and they're like,
3: have you ever had a checkup?
1: And then they just leave. I kid. But as we get underway in hour number two, okay, with so many things to talk about as it pertains to today's political landscape, I do want to circle back to yesterday's for a second because Jill Biden continues to make the rounds. She went on The View yesterday. The View!
4: The View is awful.
1: Not only are they awful, they're stupid. Okay, The View is where Whoopi Goldberg famously, this is real, I'm not making this up, Whoopi Goldberg nominated Jill Biden for Surgeon General when Joe won the 2020 election. There's only one small problem. Jill Biden, not a medical doctor.
5: Dr. Jill becomes the Surgeon General. His wife.
6: Yeah, Joe Biden.
5: Joe Biden's wife, because she, you know, she would never do it, but she, yeah, she's a hell of a doctor. She's an amazing doctor.
6: I she's a doctor and
7: PhD.
6: Yeah. I
5: could be wrong.
6: Maybe I
7: think she's
6: a teacher, but.
1: But.
8: My mistake.
1: Whoopi Goldberg. So dumb she studied for a COVID test. Jill Biden, not a doctor though. That was the problem with that initial suggestion. And we know for a fact Jill Biden's not a doctor because according to her, she didn't notice a single sign of cognitive decline in Joe Biden. Not a sign. Okay. This is her saying it, clip 37.
9: Did you ever see signs that he was falling into cognitive decline?
10: No.
9: No.
10: No.
9: Truly.
10: No.
1: Never saw a sign. Biden was sharp as a tack, you guys.
11: I am very willing to let the American public judge my physical and mental fitness.
1: I mean, it's elder abuse, and we know this to be true. Jill Biden liked being president. She was president. She was running the frickin' country. Joe Biden wasn't even chairing cabinet meetings. Think about that. Donald Trump has a cabinet meeting. It's televised. 2 hours, 3 hours. It's not videotaped and released after the fact, carefully edited with a bunch of hypercuts. Nah, he just talks. 2 hours, 3 hours. Okay, Joe Biden wasn't even holding those meetings behind closed doors, let alone out in the open. The only press conferences he ever did had a list of pre-submitted questions with pictures of the reporters asking them so he could get around the room and play act like they were spontaneously peppering the president with questions. Never happened in his presidency, meaning they knew before he ran in 2020 that the elevator didn't go all the way to the top floor, that he wasn't necessarily a guy you could count on.
12: Let me start off with two words. Made in America. Made in America.
1: Two words made in America. Made one in two America three.
13: Just a bit outside. He tried the corner and missed.
1: We didn't see any signs there. Do you remember when Joe Biden held his press conference to assure the world after the debate that he was fit to serve and told us he wouldn't have chosen Vice President Trump if he didn't think she could do the job?
12: Look, I wouldn't have picked Vice President Trump to be vice president, but I think she was not qualified to be president.
1: And the Putin one's the greatest one in the world. He was standing on stage with Vladimir Zelensky, the president of Ukraine, at a time when they're at war against Putin. And he refers to the president of Ukraine, Vladimir Putin.
12: And now I want to hand it over to the president of Ukraine, who has as much courage as he has determination. Ladies and gentlemen, President Putin.
1: Oh, good God. I mean,
3: we have a president that is clearly not all there.
1: And we knew it. We knew it in real time. Okay, but the state of the union in politics right now is that obviously people on the left are trying to act surprised now. Like, whoa, they should have told us about this Biden thing. They knew what was going on. They just didn't want to give Republicans the upper hand. I say this to you all the time. So many people think it's more important for their party to win, that they're willing to overlook anything if they think it'll give them the upper hand against the competing party. I've said this so many times. No matter who wins, we all lose. No matter who wins. If all we do is overlook flaw in our own party because we're afraid it'll help the other party make the case, then we're incentivizing flawed candidates. That's why we have Graham Platner right now. The fact that the Democrats are willing to look the other way on Biden, who had obvious dementia, like actual dementia. He was talking to dead people, okay? Dead people. This was an answer he gave to a question in 2020.
12: You know, the rapidly rising
1: And the point is, no Democrat voter was calling it out. No Stephen Colbert was calling it out when he had a show. No Jimmy Kimmel, obviously. Seth Meyers, Jimmy Fallon. Nobody at an award show. Nobody. Nothing. Okay, for all the human rights positions they take at these Hollywood award shows about Donald Trump, okay, all the things you're mad at Trump for are pretend. Like, Joe Biden let 500,000 kids go missing that crossed the southern border illegally. Missing. We don't know where they are. We found 300,000 of them so far. 200,000 still unaccounted for. There were 300,000 fentanyl poisoning deaths because of Joe Biden. Okay? The Afghan troop withdrawal left a terror group in charge of their government. Women lost their rights again, had to go back to covering their faces, not being allowed to drive cars, can't go to the library. Okay? That's the Middle East right now. That's Iran right now. They're mad at Trump for wanting to take out Iran. All the women who walk around in the handmaid's costumes and pretend over here in America are mad that Trump's trying to free the real ones over there in Iran. That's the point. They're not serious people. They just want power. They think they're better than you. They know better. They run on a moral superiority. That's why so many people are laughing at Scott Pelley getting fired from 60 Minutes. If you guys have been following the 60 Minutes story, Scott Pelley was a CBS evening news anchor. Didn't do particularly well. So they kicked him off of that, but he was able to hold on to a 60 Minutes gig. And to be clear, 60 Minutes is the most prestigious news gig you could have up until a few years ago. Okay, their ratings have been in steady decline for the last 10 years. Do you know when they actually went up for the first time in 10 years? Last year when Barry Weiss took over. You know how the Democrats keep telling you that she's like a MAGA fascist hatchet person there to destroy this liberal news brand? Barry Weiss, do you know what she was doing 2 years ago? She was the chief editor of the New York Times. She was running the New York Times. Does that sound like a MAGA publication by any chance?
4: Not even close!
1: And you know that. Okay, and when she left the New York Times because there was a mutiny over a Tom Cotton op-ed in the summer of 2020, she started a Substack free press operation that had massive demand. And she was so successful and they made so much money and she was running such an efficient operation with a centrist production, not right wing by any stretch of the imagination. You watch CBS most nights, they're still doing hit pieces on Trump every night. Okay, they didn't fire Colbert over Trump. They fired Colbert because the show was losing $40 million a year. Okay, but Scott Pelley, who was from the old world of TV, he was making a lot of money and he wasn't doing anything. You're in 60 Minutes. You do a story a week if you're a guy in 60 Minutes. You do one story a week. Okay, and you're making, $10, $12 million a year, $15, $20 million, depending on hierarchy. Okay, and guys who work, 8 minutes a week and make $15 million a year are very entitled people. And he thought that entitled him to screaming at his boss and cursing him out in front of the whole entire staff. Didn't work out that way. Had a 60 Minutes fired him. But they fired him. Why? Because Scott Pelley, like a lot of people who work in elite media, believe that no matter what is going on in this country, whether the Democrats are responsible for the malfeasance or not, the fact remains they're entitled to be in power. They're entitled to favorable coverage because they are the morally superior people.
4: You can't handle the truth!
1: Guys, do you know that in 100 years, the people pushing the transgender reassignment surgeries on underage children are going to be remembered like Nuremberg trial style? I'm not saying they go into jail. I'm just telling you. It's barbaric. People championing late-term abortion, barbaric. People letting 500,000 kids go missing as they cross the border and get sex trafficked into our country, it's barbaric. It's inhumane. Okay, and those are the positions that the Democrats are on. But they want you to believe, well, no, there's a long-term value to this. You understand? Okay, mass migration, we don't need to background these people. That makes us racist. Like, wait, what? They're fighting ICE right now. ICE is tasked with deporting murderers and rapists and pedophiles. That's who ICE gets. They don't get the, this guy got a parking ticket. Can you go ring him up, charge him $75? ICE gets the call when the worst of the worst. Have you ever seen Jackie Brown? When Samuel L. Jackson is selling guns and he's like showing you what's what and he goes, AK-47. When you absolutely need to kill every last mofo in the room.
8: Correct the mundo.
1: Okay. That's what ICE is, AK-47. And ICE comes in to deal with the worst of the worst. They're your high-leverage relievers, as they say in baseball. And the Democrats want to abolish ICE because ICE is trying to deport the bad guys, and they've decided this is somehow racist, even though Barack Obama deported more people than any president in history. You know who the previous record holder was? Also a Democrat president by the name of Bill Clinton.
10: I believe that together we can make America great again.
1: Bill Clinton literally was running and saying, make America great again, when he was running. And he was championing deportations and prosecuting companies and withholding federal aid from states and companies that gave benefits to illegal immigrants. And now the Democrats are flat out telling you, Trump is a fascist. We can support guys with Nazi tattoos if it means getting Trump out of power. Because even a guy with a Nazi tattoo is better than the guy that's doing exactly what we were doing when we were in power. Think about that. Build a wall. We should be building bridges, not walls. That's what they said. But do you know who voted for border wall funding under Barack Obama? The Democrats. You know who voted for border wall funding under George Bush? The Democrats. And understand this. Again, this matters. Things like family separation. You know what family separation really is, just so you get it? If you cross the border illegally with young kids, they don't separate your family like you'll never see them again. But that's how the Democrats sell it in the media. Family separation was started under Bush, continued under Obama, and Trump picked it up from there. It was a deterrent for drug traffickers because people who come into this country illegally understand that they have a much higher chance of getting their asylum case granted if they are accompanied by a young child. So what drug traffickers started doing is just kidnapping kids and taking them across the border. What the term you know as family separation was essentially a wellness check on an underage migrant. Tom Homans told us flat out here on the show that literally, okay, they have to run a pregnancy test on every girl from the age of 10 on up who crosses the border. Every girl. Because 85% of the women who cross the border illegally get sexually assaulted. 85%. They're breaking the law to get in. Someone's breaking the law on them. Okay, and using them to mule drugs and everything in between. And the Democrats were the people who told you this was okay. This is tolerance. This is inclusion. This is what America was built on. And you know better. America was not built on illegal immigration. It was built on legal with an L, just an L, legal immigration. That's what it was built on. People came here, got processed, bought into the system, paid taxes, and pursued the American dream. They didn't show up, chant death to America, and then demand free stuff, and then tell you that you were a racist if you wanted to break up their Somali daycare that didn't have any kids in it. But that's the reality of what the Democrat Party represents. And they think they're so morally superior to Republicans because of all the things they've made up about them. Oh, the Republicans, they're a bunch of Nazis. Anyway, I got to go. Harvard's having their annual blow up Israel rally on the quad. I mean, think of who wants to blow Israel off the map. My mayor, New York, Zoran Mamdani, didn't march in the Israeli Day Parade. He's the first mayor not to do it in 66 years. He will not show any acknowledgement of Israel's right to exist. And they'll tell you the Republicans are a bunch of anti-Semites. Ah, Trump's a Nazi pedophile protector. That's why you got to vote for Graham Platner, the guy with the Nazi tattoo on the pedophile apps. That's what's going on. And I'm just telling you, I'm not here to get you mad at Democrats. If there are things you don't like in the Republican Party, you can call them out. How mad am I at John Thune for the Save America Act, the voter ID law? He's the Senate Majority Leader. And we got the Senate, the House, and the presidency. 84% of the people want the bill. And he's like, I don't have the votes. Nothing I can do. Yeah, there's something you can do. It's called get off your ass and get the votes. But not enough Republicans call them out because they're like, well, we don't want to give the Democrats an upper hand. We don't get likes on Twitter for this. So the truth is, this is the biggest platform I have, this radio show. It's bigger than my TV show. It's the biggest thing I have. So I sit here and tell you the truth on it all day. I go on Twitter, I write jokes. Once in a while, I'll give you a policy critique, but I really just write jokes. My Saturday Night TV show is a pure comedy show. I'm just there to write jokes. That's all I'm trying to do. Give everybody an off-ramp. Okay, here I'm actually trying to give you an on-ramp. I'm trying to deal everybody in every political party into the fact that we are all getting screwed.
2: And I'm out here in the real world, and I know what's right or wrong or bullshit.
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8: 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Things you wouldn't understand. Things you couldn't understand. Things you shouldn't understand.
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0: is Fox Across America with Jimmy Failla, Caroline Sunshine, Paul Gleiser, Kennedy, all slated to join us a little bit later on in the broadcast. Right now we're doing the you and me thing, talking about pretty much all of it. Got elections out in California, got some fraud stuff to get to, so something fascinating has been happening this week on Capitol Hill, and it's not getting any coverage. Okay, yesterday Marco Rubio sat down with the hearing, the Foreign Affairs Committee. I was actually today, I believe, and just read them their truth. It was bananas. Okay, but they were also, no, was it? You're right. And then we also had this back and forth, which was so crazy yesterday on the Hill. And we got some Mark Wayne Mullen. And Mark Wayne Mullen was going after Chris Murphy, a guy. You remember Chris Murphy? He was the guy last year who said, oh, Joe Biden, he should be in the race. You'd never seen him behind closed doors. The 20-year-olds can't even keep up with Joe Biden. No, I know sometimes he looks like he glitches out in public, but no, behind closed doors, he is sharp as a tack. Well, that same Chris Murphy who's now on TV going, Joe Biden should have dropped out earlier, and people should have done more to investigate his abilities. Okay, you were too busy human shielding that investigation. But I'm going to play some clips later on, because this is one of the reasons there's not a lot of engagement when it comes to political crosstalk anymore. Okay, I champion it on this show. But the reason a lot of Democrats in these hearings, they get so contentious, is because a lot of these Republican guys are really good communicators because they're armed with facts. They're not there trying to cater to people's emotions. They're there just trying to cater to the reality on the ground. And the Democrats always get flummoxed because they don't have, you know, the old adage, when you're in the courtroom, if you got the facts, pound the facts. If you got nothing, pound the table. Democrats are pounding a lot of tables.
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1: 103.9 LI News Radio. I'm Jay Oliver. Well, the New York Knicks will be on the court tonight for their first NBA Finals appearance since 1999. The Eastern Conference champion Knicks battling the Western Conference champion San Antonio Spurs at Frostbank Center in Texas. New York hasn't won an NBA championship since 1973, while the Spurs are looking for their first title since 2014. Tip-off this evening is set for 8:30. A 22-year-old woman now is still behind bars after being arrested for alleged role in a fatal stabbing. Prosecutors say Kristen Scully attacked 28-year-old Robert Carragher while he slept at his home in Massapequa, and the victim was found dead Monday. Scully and Carragher have been together for hours before the stabbing, but officials are not elaborating about a possible motive. If convicted of murder, Scully faces 15 years to life in prison. For 103.9 LI News Radio, I'm Jay Oliver. Today's news update brought to you by the Town of Islip Industrial Development Agency, where Long Island gets down to business.
2: ABC News, I'm Dave Packer. Ballots are still being counted in California. Still not clear which two candidates will advance to the governor's race in November. In the race for L.A. mayor, it's projected that Karen Bass will head to a runoff in November. We don't know if she'll face Spencer Pratt or Nithya Raman. After four attempts, the House approved a war powers resolution that would halt the U.S. military action against Iran, defying President Trump. Democratic Congressman Gregory Meeks after the vote.
3: The Constitution says only Congress can determine when we go to war. This Congress, this House of Representatives today, spoke for the American people.
2: The resolution now heads to the Senate. Israel and Lebanon have reached an agreement on the implementation of a ceasefire, according to a joint statement. Under the agreement, Hezbollah fighters will have to leave the southern border with Israel and go back north. This is ABC News.
4: From the LI News Radio Weather Center, as we head through the day on Thursday, sunny with a high near 85, mostly clear on Thursday night with a low around 63. Wrapping up your work week on Friday, mostly sunny with a high near 91, partly cloudy on Friday night with a low around 69. Taking a look at your weekend on Saturday, mostly sunny with a high near 93, 30% chance of showers, mainly after 2 a.m. on Saturday night, otherwise mostly cloudy with a low around 69. From the LA News Weather Center, I'm Eli the Weather Guy.
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0: Hottest Fox Across America with Jimmy Fallon, fired up to talk to this next guest. Although I don't know why she's on the radio with me. As a Californian, she could be helping Democrats fill out extra ballots right now, making some big cash. Caroline Sunshine joins us from outside the Kinko's. Hey, girl.
1: Hey, girl.
0: I mean, how do you justify that Florida counts 23 million votes by 7 p.m. on Election Day? Los Angeles has 3 million votes, not that everybody votes, and they're telling me it could be 5 or 6 days? How is that a real thing?
1: Because Florida is run by sensible, law-abiding Republicans, and California is run by Democrats.
0: So crazy.
1: Simple as that.
0: I honestly, like, how is it not... I mean, how is that acceptable? I mean, even like the Steve Hilton thing, they're like, well, Steve Hilton looks good right now, but we could get a batch of outstanding mail-ins, which doesn't it make you feel like outstanding mail-ins? I mean, I don't know this. I can't prove this. I'm just saying it feels a little suspect, no?
1: Well, isn't it crazy that we wouldn't tolerate this anywhere else? Like, imagine if it was the Super Bowl and it was like, okay, they're going to play the game. Okay, the game's over. They played all four quarters. Patriots won. But actually, tune in 2 weeks from now because it actually could be the Giants because there's a bunch of points. Like, it doesn't work like that in anything else except elections in California.
0: We've got to count the mail-in points for the Giants.
1: Yeah.
0: It might mail in a touchdown. Okay. I mean, it's bananas. Ridiculous. Oh, Caroline Sunshine. And you're out there. I mean... What is the sentiment like on the ground? Because I've played them a lot of clips, and I think there's two realities in California. There's a working class reality that feels betrayed by local leadership and is actually willing to vote across the aisle. And then I think there's just a detached vote of liberals who really aren't affected by this. They know it's out there, but it doesn't bother you in a gated community. Where would you say, like, if you were guessing on the ground, would you say the Republicans are anywhere near a majority, or are they just, you know, keeping it close? I don't know the answer to that.
1: You know, I don't think Republicans are near a majority, but I actually think that wasn't what this election was about. I actually think it tapped into more of the apolitical, disaffected, nonpartisan people who just, at a certain baseline, your quality of life. They always say, right, if you're not into politics, politics is going to be into you at some point, right?
0: Yeah, yeah.
1: And I think, you know, what's interesting is you're so right. Like, there's a class divide out here in California. You have the working and middle class, and then the, you know, like you said, gated community elites. I actually think, particularly in Pratt's election, what happened was the gated community elite bubble burst. The line between reality and the chaos on the other side of it and the gated community elites, that thin line got punctured by Karen Bass's handling of homelessness and crime out here.
0: Yeah.
1: And so what I keep telling people about Pratt is it really wasn't the Republican vote that carried Pratt out here.
0: Yeah.
1: It was people like Ted Sarandos, who's the CEO of Netflix.
0: Yes.
1: You know, his wife, Nicole Avant, was the ambassador to the Bahamas under Barack Obama.
0: Sheesh.
1: So for people who don't know, that's also code for you donated a lot of money to Barack Obama. And so she's not a Republican. And just a couple of weeks ago, she threw a lot of money behind Pratt. And so it really is actually the gated community Democrat elite vote out here in L.A. that flipped for Pratt and then I think put him in the position that he's in now.
0: We're talking to Caroline Sunshine. She's out in Los Angeles. Doug Ellen, guy created Entourage, you know, and he was talking about he's not a Trump guy. He's like, my house has been broken into twice. So that is a reality, is that you actually can't assure yourself that you're immune to this stuff now, because if you're going to go out to eat, you're going to go downtown. You know, if your kid's going to school, God knows what you might run into along the way. Isn't it so funny, though, to watch people defend things like, you know, homeless encampments with Nithya Raman didn't want to break up. She was the woman in third who might finish in first by the time they get done counting the votes. But it's like no one taking their kid. You know, when kids take like those back to school photos where they hold up the blackboard with the grade they're in? You know,
1: yes.
0: No one ever takes one of those photos and goes like, honey, walk down a block. There's a man with no pants on who can be in the picture. You know, so like, why would any, it's like, it's so crazy that anybody in their right mind tries to say this is okay. But I think that to the point you made earlier, that's why it's beyond politics now. And that's why I think the Republicans have a shot in the general, because they were at least speaking to what the other people see. Like, if you just call Spencer Pratt a fascist, we're not having a real debate.
1: Totally. And I mean, don't get me wrong. I think now if you thought the gloves were off before, you know, I've worked in politics for a while, right? It's about to get as nasty as ever because Bass has the Democrat machine behind her out here still. She has the NGO homeless complex where I'm sure it's shocking for everybody to find out, but Karen Bass hasn't actually been trying to solve homelessness. She's just been trying to enrich all of her friends and donors via NGOs, keeping homelessness as a perpetual problem out in LA. So there's a lot of people that are attached to her gravy train that are not going to want those paychecks to get cut. So I think it's about to get nasty. I think they're going to try to put every label, every scandal you can attach to Spencer. But one thing that Spencer's done really well, and I always appreciate in people, is he's shown he has a great sense of humor, and he's shown as a candidate that he's not afraid of whatever label you toss at him. He's been such a disciplined messenger. You know, they try to say, well, you're a reality TV star. He's like, I'm not a reality TV star. I'm the guy who Karen Bass burned down my home. Yeah. Well, what about these crazy things that you said 20 years ago? Who cares what I said 20 years ago? They don't want to talk about the present. Who cares what money I spent 20 years ago? Let's talk about the money that they just wasted. That's our money, you know?
0: Yeah.
1: So I think he's more battle-tested than people think, and it'll be interesting to watch. But man, if you like reality TV, tune into this election because I think it's about to get nasty, y'all.
0: Big money coming in too, like Tom Steyer. People don't understand that dude has already blown between his two efforts to run for office about $600 million.
1: I don't understand this, Jimmy. Maybe you'd be like, if I had the amount of money that Tom Steyer had, I would be on a ranch in Montana on thousands of acres or like by myself. And you would never hear from me and you would never see me because I would be like, I won. I got it. I'm with my family. I'm having a great time.
0: Yep.
1: Tom, on the other hand, there's one thing to go into politics as a service and to give back to your country. There's another thing to just light your money on fire because $1 billion isn't enough to make you like yourself. And you need validation. Like, I'm sorry, that's what that is.
0: He should just lean in, go to a dominatrix and get beat up. Like, apparently.
1: That'd be cheaper.
0: So cheap. Oh my God, the women I drove around in my cab for a few $1,000, Tom Steyer would be out of the woods right now. But I think he likes the public shaming. Like Michael Bloomberg did this, and he was, to be honest with you, a very good mayor in New York. Okay, because he furthered a lot of Giuliani policies. He was pro-cop, and he was policing a lot of quality of life infractions. So like if somebody jumped over the subway turnstile, you know, lock that guy up because, you know, if they get away with small crimes, they'll start committing bigger ones. And it was good, even though they fought him to death. But when he ran for president, he very much came off like a Tom Steyer, like a billionaire who wanted to get humiliated. And did he ever? It's crazy. I'm telling you, we're in the wrong business. I don't know. We talk on the radio. You come on the TV show. We should just be choking billionaires. What are we doing?
1: No, I know. That's what I'm saying. I'm like, I am in the wrong line of work.
0: Yeah. You shouldn't have a phone in your hand. You should have a dog leash in your hand.
1: Right. That or what did you say I was supposed to be doing earlier, right? Harvesting ballots.
0: Yeah, you should be in a Kinko's printing up Tom Steyer ballots or whatever the hell they need. It's such a scam. Everybody knows it's a scam, too. That's the best part. It's like California right now is being investigated for about $500 billion worth of fraud. But we're supposed to trust them with elections? Like, come on, man. So stupid.
1: So true.
0: You get it.
1: So true.
0: You get it.
1: And that, you know what, that was the other thing about, you know, Hilton had a really good night last night too, Steve Hilton. And I think Steve Hilton's win was great for him, but it also was a really bad news for Gavin Newsom's political brand heading into 2028. I know Mr. Movie Star thinks that he's going to be the next president of the United States, but you know, he's the incumbent governor here. And if his political brand was strong, then Steve Hilton wouldn't have been able to advance. But I actually think it's a red flag for him heading into 2028
0: that's a good point.
1: Brand isn't as strong as he think he is.
0: That's a really good point, because I think at a state level specifically too, they know who to blame it on. You know, in the mayor's race, you can outsource some of the bad stuff to Newsom, just the same, and, you know, reservoirs and everything like that, whatever the hell you want to get into. But at a state level, when you start talking about, you know, trains to nowhere and stuff like that, there's only one place to point the finger. I mean, he's going to pivot. He's going to do all the sociopaths, the things that he does. But I actually do believe, I agree with you. I think Hilton sort of has a shot. And I think one of the reasons why is because he's British. Like, I think if he came on as like a regular normal Republican, it'd be a lot for them because they'd be like, oh, what is this, MAGA? You know?
1: Yeah.
0: But there's this fixation with the British and the royals out there that it kind of goes unspoken. But if Prince Harry and Meghan Markle can have friends in California, some of them can vote for a guy with a British accent.
1: I don't know if Meghan Markle is going to be voting for Steve Hilton anytime soon.
0: No.
1: But that's okay. We don't need the Meghan Markle vote.
0: No.
1: Meghan, oh there's somebody that, like, whatever Tom Steyer has as a personality complex, she has that too. Because, again, like, if I ever married into the royal family, you just wouldn't hear from me either. I would wear the fun outfits. I'd shake all the hands and be like, this is wonderful. Thank you. You'd never hear from me either, you know. But Meghan has the same Tom Steyer personality complex.
0: It's so funny.
1: Again, we're in the wrong line of work.
0: Yeah, we're doing this. We screwed this up. I want to get off the phone now. I'm going to go update my LinkedIn. I'm going to go get hired beating up billionaires and counting votes. Caroline, you still got it, pal. We'll catch up soon.
1: Sounds good. Great to talk to you, my friend.
0: You're the best. The great Caroline Sunshine telling you the truth, man. California is such a dysfunctional state. And when it comes to Steve Hilton, who you hear on the show a lot, you know, the fact that he did as well as he is has to be a referendum on Gavin Newsom because he is the antithesis of what Gavin Newsom represents. So it makes you think Republicans have an actual shot out in California.
2: Are you stupid or something?
0: Well, I'm not stupid. I understand. Yes, the votes are going to keep coming in. But if the election were to end tomorrow, Republicans would have a shot. If the elections were to end like 3 days from now, Republicans would have a shot. Unfortunately, they're not going to end for probably another week and a half. So stupid. Back after this.
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0: is Fox Across America with Jimmy Failla, brought to you by the fine folks at Prevagen, which is for your brain. If you pay attention to politics on a daily basis, you probably feel like you don't have your brain. You might have lost your mind. There's so much ridiculous. Such a stampede of stupidity, if you will. We'll have some fun with it in the next hour. Kennedy's going to be here. Paul Gleiser's coming by. Texas Radio Hall of Famer. But right now, I wanted to talk a little more, just a little more, about the hearings that are going on in Washington. Marco Rubio's on the Hill. Okay, obviously, Mark Wayne Mullen had to rough people up a little bit. And it was really funny stuff, because what happens a lot now in politics is everybody is in such an ideological bubble where their opinions never, ever get challenged, that it's so interesting to watch these head-to-head matchups. Like, people go on TV, you know, with these carefully curated sound bites. You know how this works. Whenever there's an open hearing now in Congress, you know, the senator or the congressman huddles with their staff the night before and goes, okay, what's a really good 30 seconds we can say to the camera so we wind up on cable news tonight? That's what they do. That's literally how it works. The point of public hearings is not to get to the bottom of anything. It's to shame political opponents and call them corrupt dirtbags. That's all it is. It's bum fights. You know, boxing's the sweet science. Two guys with gloves on, there's technique. Bum fights are, you know, two guys biting each other's nuts and thumbing each other in the eye. That's what these congressional hearings are like. Listen yesterday, this is so funny. Okay, Senator Jackie Rosen, okay, from Nevada, where I just got back from, asks Rubio why he was partying with Trump and not working on the Iran deal, which he, of course, shuts down. But let me just give you the beginning, and then we'll give you the long part, clip 23.
1: You were at a party with President Trump in Miami. Instead of accompanying Vice President Vance to Pakistan for negotiations.
2: What party was I at?
3: Secretary Rubio.
2: You're 100% inaccurate and 100% wrong.
0: So that's where it starts. Her line of questioning is, you were at a party with Donald Trump. That's what was...
4: That is a fact check false.
0: He tells her that and continues with the following, clip 24.
2: I was not at a party. Where I was is next to the president, because in the midst of those negotiations, I was in communications with them. And in fact, I think there is media reporting from that evening on how on multiple occasions I went into a back room, I came back out and spoke to the president and was constantly updating him. On that evening, I spoke to Mr. Kushner and our negotiating team and Mr. Witkoff on at least six occasions, including twice on a secure line from the phone they had access to over there. So you don't know what you're talking about. You're just
3: Senator Rosen,
2: stuff
3: he
2: up.
3: Has the floor.
2: I know
3: please.
2: Your staff wrote up this cute statement for your TikTok video, but it's not true. And it's not real. That's not what happened. Okay? I'm the National Security Advisor and Secretary of State. I was co-located with the President in the midst of a high-stakes negotiation so that I could immediately inform him about events occurring halfway around the world. I was where I needed to be at that moment because we had a very capable team on the ground in Pakistan led by the Vice President.
0: Which is a fancy way of him saying...
5: Oh, shut up, woman.
0: But that's how the hearings work. They sit down. They carefully curate a soundbite like, oh, this will look good. You know, Jeff Foxworthy was on Monday and we were talking about how you write jokes. They literally in Congress sit down and talk about how you write soundbites. They don't ask questions. They just disparage the person's character for 30 seconds. There's so much of that here. I don't even know where to start. If you heard any of the Corey

0: Booker. It's also pretty funny. Here's Cory Booker trying to put down the effort and rant. Clip 25.
1: Now, here we have a worse situation where our adversary and our enemy, who's causing havoc in the region, who is funding proxies and terrorists, has discovered, thanks to you all, the power of shutting down the Strait of Hormuz.
2: No, they didn't discover. They knew that a long time ago, and they've done it before.
1: Clearly, we all knew that a long time ago. That's why this ill-conceived war should have never happened.
2: Yeah, but
1: you have made our adversary in a stronger negotiating position. We are the strongest nation on the planet Earth, and we're in a stalemate with Iran. And now we're begging to get back into a deal that you all trashed in the first place.
2: There's no one begging.
0: Keep going. Clip 26.
3: Senator Booker, your time's up. Senator Rubio, since he's calling,
2: I do want to address some of these
3: points
2: because they go to the heart of the matter. No one's begging for anything here. The Iranians might be begging because their economy's losing hundreds of millions of dollars a day. That they are losing. Understand, Iran had street protests going on before all of this started. All of those factors, economic factors in Iran, are far worse today than they were 6 months ago when those protests were happening.
0: And it continues, clip 27.
2: I don't know where you're getting this perception that Iran is stronger. Iran has no navy left. They've lost a substantial percentage of their defense industrial base. That Iran has lost a substantial percentage of their missile launchers. And their economy is far worse today, and I mean far worse today, than it was 6 to 9 months ago. And they are looking at hundreds of billions of dollars of reconstruction costs just to get to where they were 6 months ago.
1: Mr. Rubio, you keep...
0: So essentially, Cory Booker showed up, and he wasn't questioning Rubio. He was trying to tell the world that the Iran war is failing. They don't know what we're doing. We're in a stalemate. Iran is stronger than they've ever been.
4: You can't handle the truth.
0: I mean, man, can you imagine being in charge of a country coming on the air in primetime? Not that the head of Iran would. It's Pride Month. The Ayatollah's got some disco dancing to do. He's not coming on TV. Plus, they geotag the studio and blow him up. And he's got to spend eternity with 72 female versions he wants nothing to do with. Oh, God. But the point is, as you sit here having this conversation, think of the insanity of that. They have no navy. They have no air force. Their economy's been decimated. And you've got Cory Booker looking the camera straight in the face going, oh, never seen Iran this strong before. You better watch it. It's not looking good out there. They're going to dig up their boats and come after us. I'm telling you. It's clown stuff.
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9: For 103.9 LI News Radio, I'm Jay Oliver, a 22-year-old woman out behind bars still after being arrested for her alleged role in a fatal stabbing. Prosecutors say Kristen Scully attacked 28-year-old Robert Carragher while he slept at his home in Massapequa, and the victim was found dead Monday. Scully and Carragher have been together for hours for the stabbing, but officials are not elaborating about a possible motive if convicted of murder. Scully faces 15 years to life in prison. NYU Langone Health announcing his plans to build the first brand new hospital on Long Island in decades. The project at Huntington Quadrangle in Melville would feature a 500-bed hospital, emergency department, and research laboratories. Medical school's campus would also move from its current location in Mineola. And housing would be added for students and employees. There's no word yet when construction could begin. For 103.9 LI News Radio, I'm Jay Oliver. Today's news update brought to you by the Town of Islip Industrial Development Agency, where Long Island gets down to business.
10: ABC News, I'm Dave Packer. The House voting to curb the president's powers in Iran, approving a war powers resolution. It took four Republicans joining Democrats to push the resolution over the finish line. President Trump reacting to news that the Iranian army sent missiles and drones to hit Kuwait's airport. He says there's still a ceasefire.
11: And I'd say in that part of the world, ceasefire is when you're shooting in a more moderate manner.
10: Israel and Lebanon have agreed to a new ceasefire, according to a joint statement that includes certain security zones where militants would be banned. The Justice Department scrapping plans for the $1.8 billion so-called anti-weaponization fund after facing bipartisan pushback. But Acting Attorney General Todd Blanch says the part of the settlement with the IRS that protects President Trump and his family from past audits remains unchanged. Jalen Brunson scoring 30 points to lead the New York Knicks to a 105-95 victory over the San Antonio Spurs in tonight's Game 1 of the NBA Finals. This is ABC News.
12: From the LI News Radio Weather Center, as we head through the day on Thursday, sunny with a high near 85, mostly clear on Thursday night with a low around 63. Wrapping up your work week on Friday, mostly sunny with a high near 91, partly cloudy on Friday night with a low around 69. Taking a look at your weekend on Saturday, mostly sunny with a high near 93, 30% chance of showers, mainly after 2 a.m. on Saturday night, otherwise mostly cloudy with a low around 69. From the LI News Weather Center, I'm Eli, the weather guy.
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1: Third hour of Fox Across America off and running with your radio buddy, Jimmy Failla. 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Kennedy, the K-train, slated to roll into the station if they can get her off the bar stool. But long before she gets here, we are joined at the tippy top of the hour by a member of the Texas Radio Hall of Fame who is visiting us in person here in New York City this week. I am talking about His Excellency Paul Gleiser. Hey, man.
2: Jimmy, how you doing, brother?
1: Is this your first time in Zoran Mamdani's New York?
2: No, I've been here before.
1: Okay, since the inauguration.
2: I've been here. You know, when you come in, it looks like New York. It looks the same.
1: Yeah, yeah.
2: You know, nothing's changed. It's still a booger getting across town. I mean, all the stuff, you know?
1: Yeah.
2: You have to be here, I'm sure, to really start seeing how it's changing.
1: Well, here's the thing, man. New York has always been a mess in its own weird way.
2: Yeah.
1: You know, so it's not like there's not a visceral difference between then and now. Okay. I think the bigger differences at the local level is, Mamdani is a TikTok guy. He's not a mayor. So there's like videos are up 87%. You know what I mean? They're always out there filming. Here's the mayor shoveling snow.
2: Yeah,
1: you know, he tried to make a big sport of that.
2: All that.
1: You know, we had, if you remember, in the winter, they had gotten so far behind on sanitation removal. We had so much garbage on the sidewalk, the rats were on Ozempic. We had rats go. Rats are like, I don't know. Can't believe I ate a whole pie. I gotta straighten my life out here. But aside from that, the electricity in town is that the Knicks are in the NBA Finals tonight against a team from your beloved state of Texas.
2: From the San Antonio Spurs.
1: I mean, if I was betting the series, the Spurs are favored. But the Knicks have not won in 53 years. There's a very hungry fan base. They play 10 guys. They have a lot to play for.
2: Yeah, and as you pointed out before we walked in the studio, the San Antonio Spurs is a bunch of kids.
1: Yeah.
2: A bunch of children.
1: Led
2: you know?
1: By a Frenchman.
2: That's exactly right. That's exactly right.
1: For all the wonderful attributes he has.
2: You'll note that it is not a team from anywhere near where I live in Dallas that's in a championship for anything.
1: No, but we're still giving a lot of points to the Rangers right now because they're the only major league team not to win Pride Month. Something that Lincoln pointed out. They just didn't, you know, not that they don't support the agenda. They're just not doing the whole corporate.
2: You know, I had not really paid attention to that.
1: Yeah, that's a thing. But again, it doesn't even mean they're disparaging anybody. It's just everything has gotten so performative in this day and age that a lot of people are worn out by corporate activism. And I think the Rangers can get away with it because they realize that. Their fans want to eat bacon on a stick and see if the Rangers can win a damn game. That's what they want to do.
2: So I think out of two ain't bad.
1: Well, we got you up here. I know you have a piece out in You Tell Me Texas.
2: It'll be out tomorrow after 24 hours from now. It'll drop.
1: Oh, today is Wednesday.
2: 24 hours from now it'll drop. And it's called an increasing debt to the truth.
1: Oh.
2: And it comes from, there's an HBO series called Chernobyl. It's fantastic. Mm-hmm. It's a dramatization documenting the Chernobyl disaster. Mm-hmm. And in the aftermath, when the state was holding the inquiry and they were trying to whitewash the thing, there's this Soviet scientist who wound up basically losing his life.
1: Mm-hmm.
2: And he just finally called the Soviet Union out and said, the reason this happened is because this country lies mm-hmm. about everything.
1: Mm-hmm.
2: And my favorite quote is, every lie we tell incurs a debt to the truth.
1: Yes.
2: And eventually that debt comes due.
1: Wow.
2: And
1: stuff.
2: How much lying are we going to be able to withstand as a nation before the debt comes due? The latest being Jill Biden saying, well, I just didn't know Joe was, you know, and he'd never seen him before like that before or since. We all saw him like that before. I mean, she wasn't, you know, surprised. She didn't think he was having a stroke. She thought it was Thursday.
1: Yeah. Listen, if she thought he was having a stroke, she brought him to Waffle House.
2: Yeah,
1: nobody looking out for your health brings you to Waffle House.
2: But,
1: and I love Waffle House.
2: I don't know. You can't hate Waffle House.
1: Yeah.
2: But you know, the lie about that, that's after the lie about Russia. All the lies. And people say, well, Paul, both sides do it. Yeah, well, you know, all politicians have always gilded the lily. But the lies now are so brazen and so, you know, so obviously over the top. And the Democrats are worse because they're protected by the media.
1: That's the point. She had a lot of air cover for a long time. and she doesn't have it now. Like at a time when she's trying to move a book, she's trying to move product, they're trying to kind of retrofit a narrative to the Biden presidency.
2: Yeah, which they were as complicit as anybody inside the administration.
1: they had fluorescent tape on the floor because he was getting lost so frequently leaving stage.
2: And he still got lost. You know, and he's still shaking hands with people you can't see. Maybe he could see him.
1: Do you remember that when they used to say, well, no, he was not shaking hands. He was pointing.
2: No, he wasn't. He was trying to shake hands with somebody who was not there.
1: The hand gesture is irrelevant if the person's invisible.
2: That's right.
1: A fist bump wouldn't make this better.
2: And the thing is, you know, they're saying she didn't know. No, he's sharp as a tack. All the lies they told. Any of us who has ever had a relative sink into the dark abyss of dementia knew. And most of us have.
1: Yeah, I have my Uncle Sonny.
2: Most of us have some relative that happened. We all knew what we were looking at.
1: Yeah, 100%. We're talking to Paul Gleiser in studio. He's in New York to buy a fake Rolex. You know, things you can do in this town.
2: Things you can do in New York City. And the thing, and my point of the piece is at some point, all the lying becomes so corrosive.
1: Mm-hmm.
2: That, you know, that permanent damage gets done. You know, we've always had politicians who lie. That's kind of like what politicians do. But now the lies are of such magnitude.
1: Yeah.
2: And they are so frequent and mm-hmm. we have become so numb to them that perhaps, we're in danger of being able to have any kind of a functioning society because we have put up with so much lying.
1: Yeah. Yeah. Well, that's one of the issues we have is that there isn't a shared truth.
2: That's true.
1: Because if everybody is inside an ideological bubble and everything they say is co-signed by the people around them, then they show up for crosstalk with what they think is the truth. And they're not often willing to have that truth challenged. It's funny, but I blame colleges for this in a lot of ways because colleges used to teach kids how to think. Now they tell them what to
2: think. Tell them what to think. That's
1: George
2: exactly
1: Carlin
2: right.
1: On campus, 1984, they shot it at UCLA. And the premise, HBO has a disclaimer. They're like, George Carlin had to shoot this special at HBO because college kids are the only ones capable of having their views challenged to this extreme. If you were to fast forward 20 years, it would have been called George Carlin on Fire because the college kids would have burnt it down.
2: Yeah, they would have set him on
1: yes,
2: fire.
1: Yeah,
2: that is exactly the point. And I think I said this last week on the show, the hit we did last week.
1: Uh-huh.
2: You know, the last Democrat elected to the Senate in the state of Texas was Lloyd Bentsen in the 1988 election. He did not finish that term because he was appointed as Treasury Secretary.
1: Yeah. Mm-hmm.
2: If he were to bring his agenda, his beliefs to the table today and run on them, he'd have to run as a Republican.
1: Straight up.
2: He could not possibly run in today's Democratic Party.
1: Dude, if Obama was somebody who deported millions of people. Okay, think about that.
2: Yeah,
1: that
2: he
1: would
2: did.
1: Make him a right-wing strongman.
2: Yeah, absolutely true. So, you know, and yet Tallarico, I saw a poll this morning, I was reading on the airplane, a poll this morning shows Tallarico up by like 3 points over Ken Paxton.
1: Whoa. I think you're going to see that though. I mean,
2: you're going to see
1: well.
2: That. There was no way that Trump was going to beat Kamala.
1: Yeah. Funny the way that works. I mean, honestly, they're dealing with that up in Maine. So Susan Collins is behind Graham Platner in some of the polls. But Susan Collins, the last time she ran, was down 20 points and won.
2: Won by like 10.
1: Yeah, she won by a lot.
2: Yeah.
1: And she wasn't running against anybody with a Nazi tattoo.
2: Yeah.
1: Dating profile.
2: Dating profile and hanging out on a kiddie porn website or whatever.
1: Yeah, Kick is basically, if you're not familiar with it, that's how they find the cast of Dateline to catch a predator. So it's basically like an open call. And we're laughing, but I mean, that is the reality. And it's funny because it's something I've played so many clips in the last 2 hours of even people like Bernie Sanders. His justification for supporting Platner is he's like, well, you know, the Republicans, the prices are too high. Now's not a time to worry about a guy's personal life. But the Democrats are the reason the prices are too high.
2: Correct. Correct. They are the reason. And we're still living with Joe Biden's inflation.
1: Mm-hmm.
2: You know, and I took college econ, you know. Maybe on the second day of class, they explained to us that if the government pours a lot of money into the economy, it's going to inflate the currency. I think we learned that. It was a Monday, Wednesday, Friday class. It may have been as late as Friday of the first week they taught us that. You know, and here comes Biden dumping, you know, $2 trillion into an economy that where supplies were already constrained. It says, whoa, where'd this inflation come from?
1: Yeah, and you know what's crazy? We're talking to Paul Gleiser from the great state of Texas. Shout out to everybody at KTBB. The government has eroded the value of a dollar at a 50% rate. Okay, in 2019, the purchase power for a dollar is 50 cents lower than it was in 2019.
2: That is correct.
1: Think about that.
2: I do think about that. I just took a $100 cab ride from LaGuardia to come have the...
1: To be fair, he heard your accent.
2: Yeah, I guess. You know what he did? You know what he did? I said 48th and 6th, please. That's what I said.
1: Uh-huh.
2: He had to have an address to punch in so he could put it on his phone because he's a New York City cab driver who can't get to 48th and 6th.
1: No, and the streets are numbered.
2: Yes, I know. I mean,
1: we're living in a different world now, man. It drives me crazy. Everybody who drives does this. When you're on the road, you see everybody like looking at a phone. And when you don't ever learn addresses, it's not even enough that they're distracted by the phone. They check it every block.
2: And you never map it in your head.
1: Yeah. That's the big thing.
2: You know, my man Jimmy would have gotten me. I would have just said 48 to 6. It'd be done.
1: When I started out as a cab driver, we didn't even have iPhones. So I didn't have an option.
2: Right.
1: Okay. Back then you printed out directions on your computer and brought them with you. You know, which you didn't do in a cab. You couldn't get in and print out every fare because you didn't know where you were going to go that day.
2: Right.
1: So that's a funny thing. Yes, the smartphone has made us infinitely dumber.
2: Correct. It has.
1: And because we don't have an episodic memory, a lot of these lies, like the one you told about, are able to live on because they're very rarely fact-checked.
2: They are.
1: Like, what would have really benefited us as a society is after, say, the Mueller probe, right? Came and went. There was no collusion. Okay, Mueller wasn't particularly involved with the investigation based on what we now know about his cognitive state. But the point is, there was no collusion. There should have been a collective comeuppance. We should have said like...
2: Not a bit.
1: Yeah.
2: Not any comeuppance at all.
1: So we threw 2.5 years into this and then just pretended they never did the thing they did.
2: That's correct.
1: And it was the same thing with them saying, you know, because that was a stolen election. So when 2020 came and Trump was like, they stole it, everybody in society was like, what? Who in their right mind would say it was stolen? And
2: I was like, that is correct.
1: And every time you cross one of those thresholds and there's no acknowledgement of the mile marker we've hit here as a society, it, to your point of what you're writing about and that comes out tomorrow, is we're just taking a step towards the next ridiculousness and further dividing society. That's our problem right now.
2: And when, as I say, we continue to incur a debt to the truth that will eventually come due.
1: It's crazy. It's coming in some way. And you know, they say like necessity is the mother of invention.
2: Mm-hmm.
1: I'm hoping, like say in California, where Steve Hilton is technically winning right now, and to be in the top two that go to the governor runoff.
2: Yep.
1: Okay. Now again, probably a week away from knowing because California. Okay. Still down at Kinko's printing ballot.
2: Except this time they'll on the mail-ins, they'll crease them first.
1: Yeah. we should at least mark them down ballot instead of just doing
2: make it look like they were mailed.
1: Yes. But if something seismic like that happens, like a Republican can win in California, that is the ultimate wake up to the Democrat establishment that you need to run on above board things and you can't just make every race about Trump.
2: Because losing all 7 swing states and the popular vote it wasn't enough to say, oh my goodness, maybe this isn't working.
1: Dude, there isn't a single policy change. They waited till like an hour ago to release that autopsy. It came out last week.
2: Yeah, I read it.
1: 2024 election autopsy. It's 2026.
2: Correct. Did you read it?
1: Nah, some of it. But it didn't mention anything.
2: No, it doesn't.
1: Didn't mention Biden.
2: No.
1: No. Isn't that crazy?
2: No, it's a complete waste of time.
1: Yeah, of course, because it was, again, hyper-edited. It's like there's a Michael Jackson movie out right now, but his family had Final Cut. So I'm going to go out on a limb and say it doesn't ring him up on a couple of things you might have in there if you weren't a family member. That's how the DNC autopsy was. It was like the Jackson family was in charge of it.
2: That's Michael, the candidate. Very good analogy.
1: So they didn't hit it. Yeah. That's why they come to Fox Across America.
2: But if they want to win, you'd think they want to figure out what went wrong and fix it.
1: Yes, but they're not running on solutions. They're running on social pressure. Like ICE is the Gestapo, Trump is a Nazi, you know, all of that
2: stuff. Well, so far it hasn't worked for him. I always fear that it will.
1: I know.
2: All my friends in Texas are all pretty confident that Paxton's going to be Tallarico.
1: Mm-hmm.
2: I'm running a little scared.
1: Yeah.
2: I'm going on purpose.
1: Uh-huh. Well, I think, I get that, because that's what you're supposed to do, keep your foot on the gas. And you never know, because if, you know, you support Tallarico, you're probably a split personality. You might be able to vote twice. I don't know how does that work?
2: Texas is pretty clean.
1: Okay.
2: Texas is pretty clean.
1: It's not L.A. I'm not going to be waiting until Christmas to find out who won the Senate race.
2: No, you find out the results that night.
1: Paul Gleiser says they're running a class shop. We will drink to that. Well, listen, we're all looking forward to your column tomorrow. And good luck the rest of the way in New York. I'm going to see you Friday.
2: Friday, we're at Big Talkers Conference.
1: There might be a stake in your future tomorrow.
2: I'm counting on that.
1: Yeah, that's a big one.
2: I come to New York to get from Texas to get steak. Help me figure that out.
1: I know. What's next? He's like, I flew here from Vegas to find some gambling.
2: Yeah.
1: Who's your travel agent, Gleiser?
2: Yeah.
1: We got to fire that guy, too.
2: Yep.
1: That's your next column. The great Paul Gleiser. There he goes. There we go. Back after this.
0: The show that's crashing the establishment party.
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0: Fox Across America with Jimmy Failla. We got a lot going on, Kennedy, in the on-deck circle. Just put a donut on a bat, old-school baseball style. Not like the 90s, like put a donut on a bat and they jabbed her with a needle. Then her head grew inexplicably, and then they told us they weren't on any drugs at all. Not like that.
1: Sell crazy someplace else. We're all stocked up here.
0: No, no. It might not sound like it when me and Kennedy get together, but we will both pass the post-game drug test every single time.
2: Come on. Don't bullshit me.
0: I know. I sound like I'm on something. I'm not. Just dropping truth bombs over here. Something we're going to get together with Kennedy on is this whole ridiculous Scott Pelley firing at CBS. So 60 Minutes obviously has been taken over. They have a new executive producer. Barry Weiss is running the CBS News division. Barry Weiss used to be the senior editor at the New York Times. The New York Times. Can I say it again? The New York Times. Or as Donald Trump referred to it while she was there, the failing New York Times. Does a woman who runs the New York Times strike you as MAGA?
3: Not even close!
0: And her Substack was about the free press, and it adhered to the core tenets of journalism. But CBS got so used to running a propaganda mill over there at 60 Minutes that when they brought somebody in there who wanted to raise the standard of their reporting and not make it a one-note partisan, a group therapy session for people who hate Trump, okay, their ratings have gone up since Barry Weiss took over. Think about that. Their ratings had fallen 9 consecutive years. Yet Barry Weiss is the first person to increase them in 10 years, and they want you to believe that she's a right-wing hatchet man?
4: Democrats are so full of crap.
0: A lot of people feel that way. But what Kennedy and I are going to talk about is just the performative stupidity of a guy like Scott Pelley, who thought he could walk into a meeting with his boss in front of the whole company and curse the guy out in front of all of his colleagues.
5: What the hell were you thinking?
0: I don't know what he was, but as a guy who was making $15 million a year to work 2 minutes a week, he probably thought he was entitled to that type of behavior. Didn't work out that way.
6: Step into my office.
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0: 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Nassau County, Suffolk County, all the news from our island in one place. 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
1: The 103.9 LI News Radio. I'm Jay Oliver. New data now being released involving dangerous driving on Long Island roads last year. Sub-County Police handed out more than 76,000 tickets, which was a 25% increase from year 2024. But in Nassau, County Police issued roughly half of the safety-related tickets than they did 2 years prior. Among the activities the police cracked down on include distracted driving, also speeding, impaired driving, and seatbelt use. The National Hockey League revealing the format for next year's All-Star Game on Long Island was announced yesterday. The event at UBS Arena will consist of five teams who will compete in a three-on-three round-robin elimination tournament. And there will also be popular events like fastest skater, hardest shot, accuracy, and a passing challenge. The NHL All-Star Game is scheduled for Saturday, February the 6th. For 103.9 LI News Radio, I'm Jay Oliver. Today's news update brought to you by the Town of Islip Industrial Development Agency, where Long Island gets down to business.
2: ABC News, I'm Dave Packer. The House voting to curb the president's powers in Iran, approving a war powers resolution. It took four Republicans joining Democrats to push the resolution over the finish line. President Trump reacting to news that the Iranian army sent missiles and drones to hit Kuwait's airport. He says there's still a ceasefire.
3: And I'd say in that part of the world, ceasefire is when you're shooting in a more moderate manner.
2: Israel and Lebanon have agreed to a new ceasefire, according to a joint statement. That includes certain security zones where militants would be banned. The Justice Department scrapping plans for the $1.8 billion so-called anti-weaponization fund after facing bipartisan pushback. But Acting Attorney General Todd Blanch says the part of the settlement with the IRS that protects President Trump and his family from past audits remains unchanged. Jalen Brunson scoring 30 points to lead the New York Knicks to a 105-95 victory over the San Antonio Spurs in tonight's Game 1 of the NBA Finals. This is ABC News.
4: From the LI News Radio Weather Center, as we head through the day on Thursday, sunny with a high near 85, mostly clear on Thursday night with a low around 63. Wrapping up your work week on Friday, mostly sunny with a high near 91, partly cloudy on Friday night with a low around 69. Taking a look at your weekend on Saturday, mostly sunny with a high near 93, 30% chance of showers, mainly after 2 a.m. on Saturday night, otherwise mostly cloudy with a low around 69. 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

0: is Fox Across America with Jimmy Failla. And if you're watching on Fox Nation, it almost looks like you're in the Biden White House, because the person to my right is in pajamas in the middle of the afternoon. You know her and love her as the host of the Kennedy Saves the World podcast. The K-Train rolls back into the station. Are those? Yes.
1: We beat Medicare. Come on, man.
0: Is there anything funnier? Anything funnier than Joe Biden showing up and doing the old, no, we didn't see anything. We didn't see anything at all. God love that, right? She's trying to sell.
1: God love you, Dr. Jill.
0: She's trying to sell a book. She's trying to move some product.
1: No one cares. No one cares. No one's buying it. No one cares about her. No one cares about him. Half the people in the country think he's already,
0: Well, he showed up to the 92nd Y yesterday.
1: That was weird.
0: I know. And guys, if you haven't seen the clip, Joe Biden approached the station and asked, approached the stage, and asked Jill a question. I believe it was, where am I? But the point is, and, she was on stage with Whoopi, who once famously nominated her for Surgeon General.
1: Oh, that was the best when she was on The View. Did you see when she was on The View? And she's like, I'm not a doctor. I am a doctor. And everyone's like, oh, that's so stupid. And Whoopi's like, oh, wait, you are a doctor though, right?
0: You know, because I did nominate you.
1: Yeah, she's a wonderful doctor.
0: Dr. Jill, it's my favorite clip in the world. I can never play it without giving credit to Guy Benson.
1: Yeah.
0: Guy Benson was the one who found this clip. Let's have some fun. This is Whoopi Goldberg. This is what I love about The View. Okay, it's, you know, a stampede of stupidity, but it's the biggest problem we have in society right now is overconfident, stupid people.
1: Yes.
0: Meaning with the highest degree of certainty, they say something that's...
1: No self-awareness.
0: Here it is.
2: Dr. Jill becomes a Surgeon General.
0: Uh-huh.
2: His wife.
3: Yeah.
2: Because Joe Biden's wife, and she, you know, he would never do, but she's a hell of a doctor. She's an amazing doctor.
1: Amazing.
3: Doctor and...
4: PhD.
3: Yeah. I don't know.
2: Okay. I could be wrong.
0: So, I mean, it's the one place you would go if you're her.
1: Yeah.
0: You know, you'd bring your doctorate in medicine back to the scene of the crime. Mm. But even that, no one's buying this. You know, I also think it's just timed poorly.
1: The only way she would sell books if she went full scorched earth.
0: Yes.
1: No one wants to read her Pollyanna Monday morning quarterbacking. Like, well, what I loved about the White House was if you like Cabernet, they would bring you Cabernet at night. If you like jazz and a martini, they would play jazz and bring you a martini. It's like, oh, so for you it was like living in a hotel?
0: Yeah.
1: Like, that's why she didn't want to leave. She's like, Joe's suits and shirts were so impeccably organized.
0: She was just writing Yelp reviews.
1: She liked having servants.
0: Yes.
1: That's why she liked being in the White House.
0: And you know this. Okay, the reason she, you know, she's laughably saying she thought he had a stroke. We know that's contradicted by her actions because she brought him to a rally in a Waffle House. Which, again, I'm not a doctor. I've never been nominated for Surgeon General on a single talk show. Mm. But I promise you...
1: You do have a PhD from the College of Knowledge, son.
0: There it is. The School of Hard Knocks.
1: That's right.
0: But I promise you, in any medical school right now, when they talk about stroke treatment, they probably don't mention Waffle House or a 5,000-man rally.
1: What you want to do is subject the patient to even more stress. But only if you're trying to kill them.
0: It says here in the physician's desk reference, what you want to do is put them in a podium in front of 5,000 people. Screaming at them.
1: You did great, Joe. You answered every question.
0: That's in that video. That's where he actually looks like he's having a stroke at that point. Because he's like, but give me this. Okay, we're talking to the K-Train. Okay, we've discussed this on the air before, and I feel like I know the answer to this. But let's reset the shot clock for that reason. I believe obviously they were married like 50 years, and it becomes political marriages become transactional. And that she decided the White House was her birthright.
1: Yes.
0: And even if that meant him getting elder care as a sitting president, she didn't care. Yeah, she was just going
1: to
0: be there.
1: She's like, no, we got here. That's all we had to do.
0: Yeah.
1: Like, you were the presidential Uber driver.
0: Yeah.
1: You just had to get me to the White House. 5 stars. That's it.
0: Joe Biden, the last white cabbie. I thought I was the last white cabbie.
1: I don't care if you are a non-breathing meat bag. Like, you know, I got you over the finish line, son.
0: Well, somebody...
1: Now let me wear the medal.
0: That is how it happened.
1: Yeah.
0: Do you remember one of the saddest ones? Because everybody has their favorite viral gaffe moment. One of my favorite ones ever, though, was the first year he was in office. It was Valentine's Day, and she had put massive candy hearts on the White House lawn. And as I was looking at them on TV, I was like, oh, these are just word reminders for him when he's out there. Mm. You know what I mean? Because they all had names.
1: Aww.
0: Yeah, and it was probably that, which means she knew. You know, the whole idea of them coaching him on and off stage. Like, if you know that, you know there's an issue.
1: Yeah.
0: You don't put down fluorescent tape on the floor if you think your buddy's doing great.
1: Okay, but I just want, because we have so many examples of when he is, like, mentally incompetent and physically infirmed. Where are the examples of him being super sharp?
0: I said, yo, last week on my show, I go, all right. I said, okay, Jill, if you've never seen him off, when have you seen him on?
1: Yeah, and same with Joe Scarborough. You know, both these people are just BS artists.
0: Do you want to have some fun with that one? Because it's so fun. We've played this clip 1,000 times.
1: Play it 1,001.
0: Guys, okay, so a lot of people were surprised when Trump won the election and Joe Scarborough and Mika Brzezinski, the people who said he was literally Hitler, literally knocked on Hitler's door asking for a play date. Do you remember that?
1: Yeah.
0: And they were surprised that they could lie so demonstrably to the American people. But it turns out there's a bit of a case history here. Exhibit A. So this is in the moments before Joe Biden was forced out of the presidential race because he was cognitively impaired.
1: We beat Medicare!
0: Here it comes. Joe Scarborough telling it was the best Biden ever.
4: Start your tape right now because I'm about to tell you the truth. And F you if you can't handle the truth.
1: Okay.
4: This version of Biden, intellectually, analytically, is the best Biden ever. Not a close second. I've known him for years. The Brzezinskis have known him for 50 years. If it weren't the truth, I wouldn't say it.
1: Shame on you. You sick sellout.
0: Yep. And that is the truth.
1: Did he think that Joe Biden was going to make him Secretary of State?
0: Because he was watching.
1: Yeah.
0: Yeah.
1: Yeah. Because, you know, if he shined his shillelagh long enough.
0: Yeah.
1: That Joe Biden was going to remember him.
0: Yeah.
1: In the second administration. It's like, what a psychopath. The reason his ratings dropped by 50% the day after the election is because everyone knew he was a BS artist.
0: Yeah, everybody. And while they were busy changing the channel, he was busy banging on the door at Mar-a-Lago.
1: Yeah.
0: Going, hey, can we be buddies?
5: We didn't mean any of it. Remember we were friends and we kicked out here?
0: Can we be friends again? Somebody else?
5: Isn't that what we're supposed to do? Reach across the aisle?
0: Hands across America. Do you remember that? And you know, it's funny though, since we're bringing up people who are human shielding for the cognitive decline of Joe Biden. It was the late, great Scott Pelley over at CBS 60 Minutes who once
1: with
0: said...
1: With his mistress.
0: Yes.
1: Yes.
0: But he famously said for his sit down with Biden, well, I can tell you his speech impediment returns when he gets tired, is what he said to preface Biden not knowing what country he was in for any part of that interview.
1: Speech impediment.
0: Yes.
1: It's called dementia. And it's actually cruel to...
0: Yes.
1: Make someone perform at that level if they can't.
0: Yes. And I think that's the point of a lot of what we've been saying over here is none of us are mad at Joe Biden. We're mad at the other people.
1: Absolutely.
0: You know, if grandpa comes home from the mall and he's got 7 different colors of paint on the front and rear fender, it's because he hit every car in the parking lot and shouldn't be driving.
1: Yes.
0: Okay. Grandpa's not going to admit. You think it's hard to get grandpa to give up the keys. Imagine getting him to give up the keys to Air Force One. You know what I'm saying?
1: Yes.
0: Which is where you have to protect grandpa from himself. But Joe Biden in that regard is no different than like late stage Elvis or Michael Jackson. The people on the gravy train don't want to get thrown off it. So they're like, yeah, you're doing great, Gramps.
1: Yeah, here's some propofol, Michael. This'll help you sleep forever.
0: The part they don't mention is the good news is it will help you sleep. The bad news is everything else. But that's what happens. We're talking to Kennedy. But the Pelley thing was funny to me. And I was asked about this on a lot of my morning radio hits today. And everybody's trying to frame this from some other standpoint of like attack on free speech. No, there's nothing to do with that. Okay. 60 Minutes. Was paying him a great deal of money. He wasn't doing a hell of a whole lot of work.
6: He's from another era of TV where that's how life was.
1: Yeah. The longer you're there, the more you make, the less you do.
6: And the more entitled you are to a lot of behavior that doesn't fly anymore.
1: That is the perfect descriptor for Scott Pelley.
6: And we're making this point as a public service announcement because people listening right now in about 207 stations around the country have a lot of different jobs. But there's a commonality in all of them in that no matter what you're doing, as you listen to me and Kennedy right now, nowhere in the world is there an employee who'd be better off if he went and aired out his boss in front of the whole company.
1: Yeah.
6: That's just back to things you don't do to treat a stroke, things you don't do to medicate your career.
1: Did he think that David Ellison was going to be like, oh my God, Scott Pelley's mad. I'm totally firing Barry Weiss right now. Wow. I lost Scott Pelley. Give me a list of demands. I'll do whatever he wants. I just need him to be happy.
6: And that's the fascinating part is that they're trying to portray Barry Weiss as like a right-wing MAGA hatchet person, but she was running the New York Times.
1: Yeah.
6: Hardly the backstory for the average MAGA employee.
1: No, she just wanted balance.
6: Yes, that's it. And that's actually all she was asking for, but they got so used to peddling one note bile, and they thought that was a birthright.
1: Yes.
6: And I think that's a fatal flaw. I'm not saying this. We have a lot of good liberals in this audience. Some of you come to the shows, watch the shows, you support me and Kennedy. So I don't know that, I don't believe, you know, even a scintilla of me believes that this is every liberal. I just believe there is a problem at the top of what we call elite media in that they are very sanctimonious because they do think they're better. Like they think they're better. Yes. We were at the White House Correspondents' Dinner a few years ago where people, you and me were there, where they were receiving awards for covering the Russian collusion story. But they weren't being rewarded for saying it turned out to be BS.
1: Yes.
6: They were being rewarded for their fearless reporting in the face of adversity. You guys made up a story and you stuck with it. Come get your trophy.
1: Good job, everyone.
6: Imagine at the end of those Scooby-Doo episodes if they ripped the mask off the guy and handed him a plaque. Way to go. Zoinks. What do you do? All right, give me this. Talking to Kennedy. Owns a home in the Pacific Palisades. Mm. It's that very neighborhood that's propelling Spencer Pratt into what could be a spot in the runoff. We should know in about a month and a half when they get done counting the ballots.
1: That's right.
6: Is it not a little perplexing that Florida has a population of 23 million and they get done by 7 p.m. on election night? The Los Angeles mayor's race is 3.86 million people, assuming they all vote, which they don't. And we're being told it's going to be days?
1: Yes. That's because they can count ballots that that are postmarked on election day.
6: Yes.
1: So you can mail it from anywhere in the country.
6: Mm-hmm.
1: I mailed mine from New York on Monday.
6: Wow.
1: Yeah.
6: So yours will get in knowing what I, let me think about
1: probably
6: that.
1: Like Thursday.
6: Yeah. And that counts just fine.
1: Be the one vote that pushes Spencer.
6: Imagine Kennedy decides the election after all of that. Except the joke's on you. They x-ray that ballot and refill it out. They're having all kinds of fun out there. But I mean, honestly, I think that would be the course correction that might actually force politics into a more substantive lane. Because if a Republican wins, I think Hilton might even be the bigger one because it's a statewide race. But if a Republican wins anything in California right now, you know that autopsy that came out where they didn't actually own any of the policy failures?
1: No, and they didn't even want to release the autopsy.
6: Yeah, they weren't gonna.
1: Yes.
6: And then it got pried out. And it was very much like watching The Sopranos on A&E. They edited out the dirty words.
1: Yeah,
6: you know?
1: Which you kind of need.
6: Yeah, it makes it a little more fun. Yeah, when Tony goes from telling someone, I'll break your effing face, to I'll eat your freaking ziti, it doesn't feel as menacing. You're like, well, I can get more ziti, but if my face is broken, that's a problem.
1: Yeah.
6: You know, and that's kind of what they did. But I was saying this earlier to a guest. It's like, that would be the comeuppance, is that if a Republican wins a statewide race in California, they might have to pivot to like, why don't we get away from the Hitler talk and do a little
1: and
6: more.
1: And the progressive commie nonsense.
6: Yeah, yeah.
1: Like maybe that's not the big winner we think it is.
6: Yeah. Be fascinating.
1: And you know, if people are just totally apathetic, then sure. That might be okay. Well, we've tackled every problem.
6: Yeah.
1: Now let's go down the commie wish list.
6: Yeah.
1: No.
6: We're not there. But give me one more since I got you here, because we were talking about this off the air. You love Graham Plattner. You say he's a flawless candidate.
1: Yeah, I gotta go to the ATM after this and send him more cash.
6: I don't know if that's an accurate portrayal.
1: Did you see the memo that his team released today? Like, our fundraising numbers are phenomenal. Our polling is going in the right direction. So I was on our number and I was like, well, maybe they released all the scandals to juice up their
6: Yeah.
1: Campaign. He's a dirty birdie, man.
6: Yeah, he is, man.
1: Soiling porta potties. And that's like the best case scenario of all the stuff we've learned about him. It's like shaming rape victims.
6: Yeah.
1: Like any one of those things, a decent person with a shred of dignity would be like, yeah, you got me. I'm not meant for this public servant nonsense. Yeah. I'm out.
6: Maybe not me.
1: I'm gonna go back to

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0: listen up, Oklahoma, especially if you're tuning in on KRMG. The K-Train, who is joining me in studio for the bottom of the ninth, is coming down to Tulsa, Oklahoma, to do some stand-up comedy. And you need to go out and get tickets to this immediately. Okay, if you're looking for a Father's Day gift, graduation gift. I mean, if you know anybody getting
1: it. I'm telling stories about mom's weekend at my daughter's college.
0: Yeah, it's hot.
1: And it gets a little wild.
0: As moms get a little frisky.
1: I had a couple of people come up to me afterward.

0: Like, I did not know what to expect, but wow.
1: Hey. Now, some of these stories, they charge you $3.99 a minute to listen to them.
2: That's
1: They're very,
2: very
1: breathy. But it's going to be.
2: I'll tell you during the show what Kamala Harris does with Tim Walz tampons.
1: Oh, all right. I'm sold. canceling my shows.
2: It's not a clean show, Jim.
1: Kennedy in Tulsa, Oklahoma. Go look for it. Okay.
2: June 19th and 20th.
1: You get the K train in Tulsa, Oklahoma. What are we talking about here?
2: Go to KennedyNation.com for tickets.
1: Boom. I bring up Tulsa, Oklahoma. I was there. I love it. There's a great Route 66 element. Danny Boy O'Connor runs the Outsiders Museum. He loves you. We love Danny. There's so much waiting for you. You're going to love it, love it, love it, love it, love it. Okay, before we went to break, we mentioned Geraldo. He's obviously a huge fan favorite here at Fox. I'm going to be in San Antonio, August the 15th.
2: Deep in the heart of Texas.
1: Bump, bump, bump, bump.
2: That's right.
1: Kennedy and I were on The Five with Geraldo. Now, do you remember this?
2: Yes.
1: Mark Holton was watching from Pee-wee's Big Adventure. Kennedy said if she could have any movie prop, it would be the bike from Pee-wee's Big Adventure. At which point I said to you, you're out of luck. It's in the basement of the Alamo. At which point Geraldo chimes in with the Alamo in Texas. And we go, how many Alamos do you know, Geraldo? I've never heard someone go, remember the Alamo, and they go, which one?
2: I hope he's a big leather queen.
1: Yeah.
2: And that's a gentleman's club just outside of Frisco.
1: It's called the Mo. Just outside of Frisco. Just off the Tenderloin. Getting hit with a piece of
2: very
1: wood.
2: Very tender.
1: Hey, girl. KennedyNation.com for your comedy tickets. The show is over. Pay up and get out.
2: Get out.
1: We'll do it again tomorrow.
3: Thank you, everybody.
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7: 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North Shore, South Shore, all the news from our island in one place. 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
9: News, I'm Dave Packer. The War Powers Resolution passed in the House Wednesday after 3 prior attempts failed. 4 Republicans crossed over to help it across the finish line. Indiana Congressman Merlin Stutzman was not one of them.
10: I don't believe that Congress needs to vote on the war because President Trump has it in the confines of the power that he already has.
9: The measure moves next to the Senate, seen largely as symbolic. In a video shared by White House Deputy Chief of Staff Dan Scavino, President Trump says that he'll instruct his team to start the process to formally nominate Todd Blanche as Attorney General on Thursday. Israel and Lebanon have agreed to a new ceasefire. Under its provisions, Israeli officials say Hezbollah fighters will have to leave the southern border with Israel. They're still counting the votes in the Los Angeles mayor's race, and Steve Hilton, Javier Becerra, and Tom Steyer are leading in the California governor's race. Final results could come next week. This is ABC News.
3: From the LI News Radio Weather Center, as we head through the day on Thursday, sunny with the high near 85, mostly clear on Thursday night with the low around 63. Wrapping up your work week on Friday, mostly sunny with a high near 91, partly cloudy on Friday night with the low around 69. Taking a look at your weekend on Saturday, mostly sunny with a high near 93, 30% chance of showers, mainly after 2 a.m. on Saturday night, otherwise mostly cloudy with the low around 69. From the LI News Weather Center, I'm Eli the Weather Guy.
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20: 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Gary McNamara and Eric Harley talk about everything from politics to social issues and news of the day. Whether you're up late or you're just starting your day, welcome to the show from the Relief Factor Studios. 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
21: All across America, we are Red Eye Radio. He is Eric Harley and I'm Gary McNamara. Good morning.
22: Hello.
23: You would think after 42 years I would learn how to turn on the button. That's the toughest part of this job. I'm still working on it.
21: Hey, thanks for the coffee.
23: Hey, you're welcome.
21: Eric made me a coffee.
23: I did. In the honor of the late Bill Mack, my old partner, going back to the old all-night show on WBAP, which he started in 1969. When I first started with him, the first night we went live, he said, "Son, let me go make you a cup of coffee." And he comes in with a cup of coffee. It was the greatest thing ever because he knew that I was nervous about getting it right. We had our first affiliate was joining us and is still with us today, WJR in Detroit. And it was a beautiful thing. And so today, which just started, June 4th, would have been his birthday. So happy birthday, Bill. We know you're up there looking down on us.
21: Well, let's
23: probably shaking your head.
21: Let's just clarify this.
23: Yes.
21: Clarify this. Not
23: yes.
21: Clarify. Clarify.
23: Yeah. All right.
21: You did not start with him in 1969.
23: I did not. Yes. I would have been 3 years old. I probably would have wanted to. I was still living in Omaha at that point. So that would have been hard to commute. I did not. He started the All Night Show back in March of 1969. And earned the name the Midnight Cowboy because that was the Oscar winner of Picture of the Year, Midnight Cowboy. So a trucker called him from a truck stop back then. Of course, no cell phones. He had to put a bunch of dimes in a phone in the booth. And he called him and said they should call you the Midnight Cowboy because you're on the radio. You play country music and you're on at midnight. So they should call you because there's a movie out called The Midnight Cowboy that's getting all these awards. And then the rest is history. But no, I did not start with Bill. I did listen to him all of my life growing up. When you grow up in Texas, all the greats. Bill Mack, Ron Chapman, Hal Jay. My gosh, the list is endless. Katie Craddock, all of them.
21: You ready?
23: I'm ready. What do you got, Bo and Jim?
21: Did you get the feeling that nothing will be accomplished ever again in any type of testimony with Congress?
23: Yeah, yes, yes, yes. Listen, I don't know if the shoes are too big or not. Are you talking about that testimony?
21: No, not just that just happens to be
23: okay.
21: That happens to be the first one that I have here.
23: Okay, all right.
21: And this is Marco Rubio before the House.
23: Yeah, yeah, yeah.
21: Foreign Affairs Committee.
23: Right.
21: All right, here we go.
23: Okay.
21: All right.
24: Last question for you. Mr. Secretary, who won the 2020 presidential election?
25: I'm not here to answer a question. We're talking about 2020. This is a Foreign Affairs Committee.
24: Okay, great. You can't answer the question, even though we all know that President Biden won.
25: I don't answer the question because the Secretary of State, I do not participate in domestic political issues.
24: This is not about domestic political issues.
25: Oh, certainly
24: this is about our democracy.
25: You're asking me to opine, just like I don't do campaign
24: rallies.
25: It
24: seems like
25: I don't do, because as Secretary of State, we're not supposed to. That's been the long tradition of the department, and you should know that if you've been on this committee for any period of time.
24: Mr. Secretary, it seems like you have an issue admitting facts. You can't say that the president lost the 2020 election, just like you won't admit President Trump is losing this reckless war of choice, and just like you couldn't admit that the shoes the president bought you were too big. You clearly don't know what winning means, and not because the facts are unclear to you, it's because telling the truth would cost you your job, and the American people are entitled to a secretary.
21: By the way, she's reading that.
23: I was going to say
21: she's reading
23: that's
21: that.
23: Not only performative, she's reading it.
21: There's a script.
23: Yeah. And she ends every sentence and like a question.
21: Yeah, let's continue it. But she's that's Sarah Jacobs, Representative Jacobs.
23: Yeah.
21: She's you can see it. She's Her eyes are scanning down. It's a script. Here we go.
24: Secretary of State, who tells them the truth even when the president doesn't want to hear it. And my constituents, our service members, deserve better. Mr. Chairman, I yield back.
25: I don't know what shoes she's talking about. What is she talking about?
0: Representative Burchett, you're recognized.
1: Thank you, Mr. Chairman. If you'd like to answer any of that.
25: Yeah, I don't know about the shoes. I mean, he gave me some floor shine shoes. They're actually pretty good. They fit fine. I don't know what she's talking about. And maybe that's what she's referring to.
24: Your shoes look very nice today, Mr. Secretary.
25: Well, how can you see them? They're way down here. We're talking about shoes. Are you guys kidding me? I mean, is this the Foreign Affairs Committee or is this like a circus? What is this?
21: Then we get to Scott Bessent before the Senate. And Representative Wyden from Oregon. Ready for this?
2: All right.
21: Here we go.
2: Okay.
21: All right.
2: Okay.
5: Chairman?
0: Yes.
5: Let's be clear here. Nobody is interested in the ramblings of a capo in the most corrupt regime in American history. We want to get some facts about this deal. That's what we're here for. Thank you.
0: Well, thank you, and I will ask my questions first today.
1: And we would like to hear what Adam Wyden and Jeffrey Epstein talked about. Your son's largest investment position was Rick's Cabaret. So did your son and Jeffrey Epstein talk about pole dancing as he begged him for money using your limited credibility?
0: Should I just proceed? I'm going to proceed with my question.
21: I like the whispering.
2: Yeah.
21: And you can hear it.
2: Yeah. Should we just proceed on this thing here? Where the hell are we going?
6: Whispering like Homer Simpson.
1: This is going to be great. Am I going to need a lawyer?
2: My gosh.
21: There's this. Here we go. This is, again, back to Rubio with Representative Madeline Dean, is it? Mm. Yeah, here, Pennsylvania 4th District. Here we go.
24: Distribution.
25: Well, because one of those were in cahoots with Hamas. And we saw an incredible amount of the aid flow into Hamas's hands.
24: Reclaiming my time. The aid was held up at the border by Israel, and you know it.
25: You've got to fix your rules here. You can't even answer a question.
24: You're not following the rules. You're very familiar with how this works.
25: No, I don't. I never served in the House. This is a weird rule. Will you ask a question and I can't answer?
24: Would you please add time to the clock?
0: Nope.
24: He's...
0: Nope.
2: Nope. Wow. I love it.
21: I mean, it was,
2: I love it.
21: It was, and we have more coming up throughout the show, but it was just a complete, complete zoo.
25: Yeah.
2: Yeah.
6: Yeah, it was. And once again, what I take from it is, you know, Marco Rubio is vastly different as Secretary of State than he was as senator. And of course, you know, the behavior changes according to the office, and he kind of lined that out. You know, I'm not going to sit here and opine as Secretary of State. We don't do that. The shoes fit fine. What is this, a circus? And he doesn't back down. He doesn't back down anywhere. And this was one of the questions I had in the first term of Donald Trump. Because I thought to myself, where are the Republicans that are willing to fight once Donald Trump is no longer president? And we have a whole list. You know, it may be a short list. It's shorter than I want, certainly. But Marco Rubio is right there, right at the top, along with Governor DeSantis. I would throw in Governor Abbott of Texas. I don't think he's going to run for a national office. Maybe he will. I don't know. But, you know, Vice President Vance, these are people who don't back down.
21: You know, the other thing is that did you see that they were on – I think Ted Lieu, I think I have this audio from Representative Lieu, that was, you know, they're accusing Trump of falling asleep, that he's old and falling asleep.
6: Right.
21: Yeah. You know, he needs a lot. And this is a guy that's probably up now.
6: Right.
21: He sleeps, yeah, like, what, 4 hours maybe?
6: Yeah, maybe.
21: Four hours a day, but here's part of this back and forth.
22: We have not seen the president in 8 days. The American people deserve the truth. Okay. I yield back.
3: I don't even know how to respond to that, other than to tell you that it's absurd and ridiculous. And I can't believe we're in a Foreign Affairs Committee meeting in front of the House, an important time in American foreign policy.
4: Just keep lying, Secretary Rubio. Just keep lying.
3: Supposedly someone who thinks he's a medical expert when he's not. The truth of the matter is we had a cognitively impaired president in office a few years ago. That's a cognitively impaired president. But I don't like to talk about that because it weakens America. This president we have, this is a guy that literally doesn't sleep. He works day and night, long hours, every single day. I don't know if you haven't seen him in 8 days. I saw him yesterday. I didn't see him yesterday because I was in Congress the day before. I talked to him at all hours of the day and night. He works inhumane hours. Okay, I've been on foreign trips with the president that he doesn't sleep in the whole flight. And everyone else is sleeping on the plane, and he's, you know, wandering the hallways looking for someone to wake up and talk to that people are. So I don't know what you're referring to, but he has an incredible amount of energy. I'm just telling you, you may not like his policies. You may not like his policies, you may not like the decisions he's made, but I assure you, this is not a president that sleeps or is cognitively impaired in any way, shape, or form, and in fact is incredibly active, much more so in many cases than much younger people that are around him. Those are facts. I see it every day. You're not going to agree because you have another narrative that you want to push. But
23: and blank you if you can't handle the truth.
21: Well, the interesting thing was, I thought it was maybe a parody account from Hunter Biden yesterday.
23: Yeah.
21: Because he was saying the same thing as the president was holding the press conference.
23: Right, yeah.
21: And you had prominent, and I had to check it out. I'm like, this looks like it's Hunter Biden's, you know, X page. Mm-hmm. And you had, you know, Republicans in the media saying, you idiot, he's there right now. And the response was, well, that's a clone. That's not really him.
23: Yeah.
21: And I'm like, this has got to be a parody. But
23: right. Yeah.
21: You had major Republican media people that apparently are on this site that believed it was Hunter Biden and, from what I could see, it was.
23: Yeah.
21: You know, you just don't know who the bots are, but these are, you know, and so it was like amazing. And you saw it all over social media. Democrats were saying, we haven't seen the president in 8 days as he was talking.
23: Yeah.
21: As he was doing the press conference.
23: Right.
21: I mean, it's just, they're trying to make this case that.
23: They went after the one reporter that wasn't smiling.
21: Oh, yeah.
23: And you know,
21: Kevin Collins,
23: yeah. And, but this is the worst attempt at a Jedi mind trick that the Democrats have tried to pull so far. For them, there was nothing wrong with Joe Biden until the debate. And then everything was wrong with Joe Biden. And then now it's as Trump is talking, we haven't seen him in 8 days. They want to wave their hand in front of someone's face like a Jedi and say it as if it's so and make people believe it like a Jedi mind trick. It's lame. Move on to something else. Again, you know, the same thing. I would say what Marco Rubio says, Secretary Rubio, lining out very clearly. This guy doesn't sleep. We've known this, by the way, about him for years. For years. And whether it was when he was in the private sector or when he started running for office and then became president, the guy doesn't sleep. And this, you know, this whole attempt, and I think part of it is, you know, I don't think it had legs when Joe interrupted the interview between Whoopi and Jill Biden the other day. That story really didn't gain much attention, and I think it's because we've all come to learn that there is something wrong with Joe, and quite frankly, it's not funny. Quite frankly, it's very sad, and it's very sad that his family is a big part of this and isn't getting him care. It is clear they don't care about his well-being. Donald Trump doesn't stop working. Say what you will about, we've said it, you know, I don't know how many times, but more than once, that he'll talk to anybody at any time, including the media, almost to a fault. Sometimes to a fault.
21: Well, what I noticed yesterday is that almost everything, nobody wanted an answer from Rubio or Besant.
23: No.
21: They didn't want them to justify the policies.
23: No.
21: It was just, let's not even talk, you know, and one of Marco Rubio's frustrations is this is the Foreign Affairs Committee. Talk about foreign affairs. I don't get involved in the politics of it.
23: Right.
21: Talk to me about what my job is, and he couldn't get them to do it.
23: Right.
21: And it was just like, you know, but at least he made it clear. He goes, look, I'm this is why I'm here. I'm here. I'm Secretary of State. I don't get involved in the political end of it. You know, what do you want to know? And, I want to find the one where he was, you know, that I got to find the one here. I thought I had it. I don't have it. I got to find it where one of the representatives, asked him and said, well, you know, Kushner and Whitmer were over there talking to Iran and you were back at a party.
8: Yeah.
21: What are you talking about? And he says, number one, the vice president was there.
8: Mm-hmm.
21: Oh, and they said that, you know, the two people were over there and not confirmed. And he goes, well, the vice president was there.
8: Yeah.
21: The other two, the special envoy.
8: Yeah.
21: And the other one, yeah, Kushner's a private sector guy, but he's done this before.
8: Right.
21: And so he's part of the negotiating, but Vance was there and I was constantly updating the president as to what's going on at the White House.
8: Right.
21: There was a party going on, but I was working to update and constantly in communication back and forth. But they were attempting, again, they didn't want the actual answers. They were attempting to make the case, you're just a party boy with the president and aren't doing your job.
8: Right.
21: You can't make that case for Marco Rubio.
8: No. Nope.
21: You know, and you can make the case, as he said about the president, you can disagree with his policies. We've disagreed with the president's policies at times. Well, we will today.
8: Mm-hmm.
21: Again.
8: Yep.
21: Because there's a couple of things where it just looks really weak.
8: Right.
21: Really weak right now, and we have no problem doing it. But the fact is, to sit there and say, to attack him in a way, to say that he's a Joe Biden, or he's worse than Biden.
8: Right.
21: Trying to make, you know, that analogy, or that Marco Rubio's just a partier who's not doing his job. I mean, you can't make that case.
8: No. No, you can't.
21: You can't, you can't. And I'm thinking to myself, you gotta sell something. You gotta, if you're gonna sell something, it's gotta have some type of obvious, obvious reality to it.
8: Right. Some kind of imagery, something.
21: Right.
8: And they don't. And of course, every attempt right now, every chance to attack Marco Rubio in public, they're going to take. Cause they know they also know he's on the top of the list for the GOP. He has a very strong future in the party if he wants it. Period. And he won't back down. They're afraid of him. They fear him.
21: We are Red Eye Radio.
8: Brought to you by Hotshot Secret.
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0: Where would I run you? He's our friend. I'm Gary McNamara. Okay, we'll have that audio cut coming up on the bottom of the hour. I found it with Rubio, but I want to play this one. Al Green, not happy probably that he lost the primary.
1: Yeah.
0: Okay,
1: I guess,
0: we have
1: yeah.
0: this audio here.
1: Okay.
0: Okay.
1: Right.
0: Here we go. Ready for this?
1: Okay.
0: Talking to Mark Wayne Mullen. And he uses the word racist, and Mullen goes, "Are you calling me a racist?" But he was mumbling beforehand. You couldn't tell who he was talking to. But here's right, how this yeah. goes. Listen to this.
1: All right.
2: A racist, Mr. Secretary, would do what happened to Rubio.
3: Are you calling me a racist?
2: A racist.
3: I'm asking a question.
2: Reclaiming my time, asking to shut up.
3: That's a pretty...
2: Shut up. It's my time.
3: I'm not going to let anybody call me a racist, Chairman.
2: I never called him a racist. It's my time.
4: It is. Gentlemen, will suspend.
3: He will not.
2: Tell him to shut up.
4: It'll gentlemen suspend. No.
0: Peace and love.
1: Yeah.
0: Love is all around.
1: Remember when the Democrats were preaching civility?
0: Yes. Serenity now. Apparently, yeah. he's upset. Al Green's upset at everybody now
1: yeah.
0: since he lost his primary.
1: Yeah. yeah, that's... This is, yeah, he's not just mad at Trump. He's mad at everybody.
0: He's mad at everybody.
1: Yeah. Your own party rejected you, Al Green. How do you like that?

0: News. I'm Dave Packer. The War Powers Resolution passed in the House Wednesday after three prior attempts failed. Four Republicans crossed over to help it across the finish line. Indiana Congressman Merlin Stutzman was not one of them.
1: I don't believe that, Congress needs to vote on the war because President Trump has it in the confines of the power that he already has.
0: The measure moves next to the Senate, seen largely as symbolic. In a video shared by White House Deputy Chief of Staff Dan Scavino, President Trump says that he'll instruct his team to start the process to formally nominate Todd Blanche as Attorney General on Thursday. Israel and Lebanon have agreed to a new ceasefire. Under its provisions, Israeli officials say Hezbollah fighters will have to leave the southern border with Israel. They're still counting the votes in the Los Angeles mayor's race, and Steve Hilton, Javier Becerra, and Tom Steyer are leading in the California governor's race. Final results could come next week. This is ABC News.
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1: And he's Eric Carley, and I'm Gary McNamara. 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
1: All right. So, here's the audio that we wanted to play. This is, Representative, Jackie Rosen with, Secretary Rubio. This is the first audio cut that I heard yesterday. And I went, yep, that's why so many Republicans are looking at him for the presidency in 2028. He communicates effectively. Here we go.
3: Remind the American people that as the Secretary of State, your main duty as America's chief diplomat is to maintain our relations with foreign nations. This is why I was shocked to see that you were at a party with President Trump in Miami instead of accompanying Vice President Vance to Pakistan for negotiations.
4: What party was I at? I was at a party?
3: It's publicly reported, and there's photos there.
4: But what party? No, but you're going to say that. I'm going to answer it. I'm going to answer that question, because that's an absurd statement. I was not at a party.
3: If I finish my paragraph, he can answer.
4: People are going to slander me. I'm going to answer it.
3: Steve Witkoff and Jared Kushner, both of whom were never confirmed by this body to be America's diplomats, accompanied the vice president in the negotiations. Even Iran's foreign minister was not there, yet you were not, was there, excuse me, and you were not. I just feel that's embarrassing for us, and it's embarrassing for you. So, Mr. Secretary, Congress represents the American people. We have the power to confirm who represents America abroad. We confirmed you to be our Secretary of State. We confirmed you to be in the negotiations that are happening. And it's just unthinkable to me that you are missing high-stakes negotiations or that you're not involved. It's sad.
5: Senator Rosen, time's up. Secretary Rubio.
4: You're 100% inaccurate and 100% wrong. Here's why. Number one, the Vice President of the United States was there, and he wasn't confirmed by us, and he was elected by the American people. Okay? He is the second in line of the presidency of the United States. He was present. Mr. Witkoff is the president's envoy for negotiation for peace deals. Mr. Kushner is a private citizen that serves as an advisor on these functions. They were the team that we sent to Pakistan. I was not at a party. Where I was is next to the president. Because in the midst of those negotiations, I was in communications with them. And in fact, I think there is media reporting from that evening on how multiple occasions I went into a back room, I came back out and spoke to the president and was constantly updating him. On that evening, I spoke to Mr. Kushner and our negotiating team and Mr. Witkoff on at least 6 occasions, including twice on a secure line from the phone they had access to over there. So you don't know what you're talking about. You're just
5: Senator Rosen,
4: stuff
5: he has the floor.
4: I know
5: please.
4: Your staff wrote up this cute statement for your TikTok video, but it's not true. And it's not real. That's not what happened. Okay? I'm the National Security Advisor and Secretary of State. I was co-located with the President in the midst of a high-stakes negotiation so that I could immediately inform him about events occurring halfway around the world. I was where I needed to be at that moment because we had a very capable team on the ground in Pakistan led by the Vice President. Led by the Vice
3: President.
1: There you go.
2: Yeah. It's, you know, and it's, I love the your cute little TikTok video, because this is performative. This is what the Democrats have become. If you've got something there that's based in reality, that's one thing. If you want to go on a rant, that's the testimony when the opposition party is taking their time. It's always going to be a rant, but it should be reality based. It should be, this is what you did. Boom, boom, boom, boom, boom. And, of course, she's making it up as she goes along. She wants people to believe something that's not true. It is performative. It is trying to get a little clip that, and this is what they all want. It didn't work for Jasmine Crockett in the long run. Who knows if she'll make a return. It didn't work for a lot of them. I don't think it's working right now for AOC. We'll see if that turns around in 2028. But this performative nature that they have, it's one thing to get up there and perform. I've seen people on the right do it, but they're filled with the facts. Every, the content of what they're saying happens to be true. And if it's not, you and I are the first to call them out on it. But this, this is performative in nature. These are children. These are people that know they either are pretending like they know nothing, and that's pretty stupid to do, or they're just stupid and know nothing.
1: Well, I think what, obviously what they're doing is they're trying to appease the far left. They really don't want to discuss what is going on. They really don't wish to discuss, you know, the issues. They want to make accusations. Use all of, because what was happening to Rubio yesterday, they were using all the time just to attack him and then give him no chance to respond. And it was Republicans giving him some of their time to respond to the Democrats. My thing that I would do is, I would say, you know, any question that I would ask, please, if you could answer it within 20 seconds, because then I'll cut you off because I just don't, I have limited time. So, you know, give, so here are my questions for you. You know, basically what is, you know, that's what I would do. I mean, I think that from my point of view, that on any particular issue, I would view the Democrat opposition, any question I have would be a weak spot that I would be hitting. And I would know that within 10 seconds, I would either get an answer or they'd be BSing me and it would be obvious.
2: Yeah.
1: That's what I would do.
2: Right. Yeah.
1: But the left, as we know, and we've talked about this a lot. Have you ever noticed that it's the left that really wants to shut up the right and censor the right?
2: Mm-hmm.
1: And I know this because we do this every day.
2: Yeah, yeah.
1: And every time, probably one of the first times was when Air America went out of business because I was using cuts from them all the time. The last thing I want to do is the Democrats with the insane narratives that they have, the last thing I want them to do is shut up. I don't want them to shut up.
2: No.
1: I want to ask them questions.
2: Yep.
1: They won't answer any questions.
2: Nope.
1: They don't want you to hear from the right, and they do not want to be cross-examined on the issues where they stand. They don't want to answer what they actually truly believe.
2: Right. No, they don't. They can't, and they can't get out there and own their own radical agenda. I mean, they push it in a way that, again, is performative, because what are they doing? Look at how they campaign. I mean, it's always about attacks and attacking the opposition. That's a given. But if you can't get them in their own words, then what have you got? Well, the GOP has this. This is our frustration with the Republicans. You've got them in their own words. Do it. We've seen you do it.
1: Right.
2: Campaign and make them. You've got the ads already built. All you have to do is approve, you know, do the approval thing at the end of it. I'm so-and-so, and I approve this message, that's all you got to do.
1: Well, it's like, and believe me, we notice it. We even notice it when it happens on the Republican side.
2: Yeah.
1: Remember when Trump made the comment a couple of weeks ago? We know what he said, but the way he said it, we said that's going to be used in an ad against him.
2: Yeah.
1: Against the Republicans come November.
2: Yeah.
1: And what was that where he said, he doesn't, when he fights a war, the consequences of prices don't matter. But the way that he said it was that I don't care about the consequences.
2: Right. Are you concerned about the prices of gasoline? And, you know, and that's not one of my concerns, you know, basically was the message. And you got to rephrase it when everybody's getting hit at the pump. We know what you're saying. You're saying the priority is to win the war, and it should be, and we're behind you on that. But you just have to rephrase it.
1: Right. And, but we always, we notice it immediately. We've been in this business long enough. It's like, okay, they're going to use that one. Yep. They're going to use that.
2: Yep. Yep.
1: And when we saw, you know, for example, Tallarico, mm-hmm. his own words are going to continue to be used against him, as is everything that, that Plattner has done. Oh my gosh. We got some great audio coming up. Oh, that's, yeah. That's just, that's turning into a complete zoo.
2: Yeah.
1: But, that was what I got out of yesterday, really, with all the hearings. I went, nothing's ever going to be accomplished anymore because the Democrats really don't want to know the answers. They don't want to ask a question to find out what the answer is. And you could see they're all reading scripts.
2: Yeah.
1: And even in the back and forth with the one, representative, she was just, you could see she's just reading the script, making it sound like it's ad lib, but obviously it wasn't ad lib. She was just jumping, trying to, Rubio would say something and she's scanning to find, it was almost like Karine Jean-Pierre, but in fast motion.
2: Yeah.
1: But in fast motion, right. She was scanning quicker than Karine Jean-Pierre going, I don't know what I'm looking for.
2: Right. If you can't say it off the top of your head. Now, you know, if you're listing things, that's one thing. If you've got, I want to remember to get to these points, that's one thing, and talking points. But if you cannot speak with conviction from at any point, then nobody's going to buy it.
1: Yeah.
2: You know, the left is buying it, the far left is buying it, but they're just as radical as you are. The rank and file are just as radical as you are because they keep voting for you.
1: And someone might say, well, come on, guys, you can't do all this ad lib.
2: We do.
1: I've done it for...
2: we do.
1: Done it for over four decades.
2: Yeah.
1: So, I mean, it's like,
2: right.
1: Yeah, it can be done.
2: Yeah.
1: Especially when you know, what you believe. Got into a little bit of a discussion with an old boss of mine yesterday and, he's more liberal.
2: Mm-hmm. Mm-hmm.
1: And we got into a discussion. I said, hey, here's what I don't like about the Democrats. Here's where I don't like where the Republicans are going.
2: Right.
1: And so he responded once and then about half hour later responded, I have to ask you, did you copy and paste that from something?
2: Uh-huh. Yeah.
1: Wow.
2: Yeah.
1: Like,
2: no, they can't because, believe.
1: And I just wrote back, typical liberal response.
2: Well, it's,
1: because,
2: it's,
1: because it's like, I don't need to copy and paste anything. I don't need anybody else's opinion for me to give my opinion. I know what it is on, because I've done it so long, hundreds of topics. That's not bragging. That's just the reality of what you have to do when you're in this business this long.
2: Well, you don't get to stay in the game this long if you don't have that ability to speak from your convictions. You don't. You just don't. That's just the way it is. And, you know, that's, you know, we're decades and counting. I quit counting now because it makes me feel old every time I do. But you have to speak with conviction. The left can't do that.
1: We are Red Eye Radio.
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0: he's Eric Carlin. I'm Gary McNamara. Breaking news from the Babylon Bee, their lead headline. Yeah. California announces they have finished counting the votes. Ronald Reagan has won the 1966 governor's race. You know, it's interesting. You were telling me yesterday that the New York Times and Fox News said that those the races were called.
1: Yeah, that Bass had made it to the runoff.
0: That Bass
1: they didn't call anybody else, just Bass.
0: Oh, they just called Bass. All right. Because I was that's the one thing. Because I never saw it. It didn't, you know, show either one.
1: Right.
0: And now, as we all know, the controversy comes in.
1: Right.
0: Well, it's not settled yet because the controversy that, you know, that it's getting closer for second and third as the mail-in ballots come in, and it's just at 66% of the votes.
1: Right.
0: So this thing could take weeks.
1: Yeah. It's funny how they can't get their votes done, but they can learn that they can put the check mark next to Bass's name. It happened, by the way, at 12:30, it was around 12:30 Central Time AM. So that means it was 10:30 PM out in California. They were already calling, you know, saying Bass had already made the runoff. It's like, huh? We thought you're going to take your time on.
0: They claim they're looking at these districts that are so Democrat that's impossible.
1: In fact, RCP had that 53% of the votes had been counted at that point, but New York Times had only 48% of the votes had been counted. And I thought, well, then hold on a second. Why are we putting any check marks by any names? But they did, and Fox News joined them. You know, eventually. So, I love that about Reagan, though. That's great. Great from the Babylon Bee.
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8: ABC News, I'm Dave Packer. The key California primary elections remain unsettled with millions of ballots still to be counted.
9: Democratic Mayor Karen Bass will face either progressive council member Nithya Raman or former reality star Spencer Pratt.
10: I think the next 5 months is I'm going to have time to build out this team to show everybody the level of Democratic supporters that I have behind me.
9: A conservative who has targeted Mayor Bass on the LA fires and homelessness.
8: For the first time, the House adopted a resolution to limit President Trump's Iran war powers, with four Republicans siding with Democrats. The president says the U.S. ceasefire with Iran is still in place even after the latest wave of strikes, including the deadly attack on Kuwait's airport that happened this week. Concern among cattle farmers now that a case of New World screwworm has been detected in the U.S. The Agriculture Department confirming a calf in South Texas infected with a parasitic fly, which can kill livestock if not treated. This is ABC News.
11: From the LI News Radio Weather Center, as we head through the day on Thursday, sunny with a high near 85, mostly clear on Thursday night with the low around 63. Wrapping up your work week on Friday, mostly sunny with a high near 91, partly cloudy on Friday night with the low around 69. Taking a look at your weekend on Saturday, mostly sunny with a high near 93, 30% chance of showers, mainly after 2 a.m. on Saturday night, otherwise mostly cloudy with a low around 69. From the LI News Weather Center, I'm Eli the Weather Guy.
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1: 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Gary McNamara and Eric Harley talk about everything from politics to social issues and news of the day. 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
2: He is Eric Harley, and I'm Gary McNamara.
3: Hi.
2: Hello.
3: And welcome.
2: Thanks for being here. All right. On Fox News yesterday, you had John Robertson. You had Britt Hume talking about the whole Scott Pelley firing, which just won't die away.
4: No.
2: Inside the Beltway, will it?
4: No, it won't.
2: It just won't.
4: It won't.
2: It won't go away. I mean, probably, well, the vast majority of Americans don't watch 60 Minutes. I mean, that's the thing. You can have 20, if you have 20 million viewers, that means 320 million people aren't watching.
4: Right. Right.
2: You know, if you have 15 million viewers, you can do the math. If you have 10 million, you can do the math. But, I just, Britt Hume is just great on this.
4: Yeah.
2: Here we go.
4: All right.
2: Here we go.
5: Your take on all of this. You and I, most other people in this country have at times worked for people with whom we disagree on occasion.
24: Absolutely right, John. I've worked in this TV news business for more than a half a century, and I've worked for a lot of different bosses, many of whom I liked and admired and a few who I did not. But I have always found a way to work with every one of them as best I could. I never thought myself some great guardian of journalistic integrity who wasn't open to the ideas of others with whom I might at least at first disagree. And I've never had a problem finding a way to do the work in a way that would please me and please whatever boss I had, or at least satisfied them. These 60 Minutes correspondents, led now by Scott Pelley, seem to think that they are the guardians of journalistic integrity. And certainly there are stars on that show. But John, it's worth remembering what that show is, how that show works. Like all these television magazine shows, as prominent as the correspondents who narrate them and appear on camera seem to be, those shows are producer driven. And these correspondents become famous largely because of the good work that is done by producers who go out and do the interviews, supervise the shooting and the editing of the pieces and so on, and the writing as well. And the correspondents come in to do a couple of interviews, narration, and appear on camera. So they get to be pretty big stars that way.
5: They do.
24: On a show, John, as you well know, which has for at least a significant part of the year, the best lead-in in television, which is to say the NFL on Sunday. So I think these people are a little self-important, to say the least.
5: Well, it appeared as though management was willing to look past that very public dressing down of Nick Bilton, who is the new executive producer. He sent this letter to Pelley. He said, quote, "Despite yesterday's misconduct, I had hoped that in sitting down with you today, we could find a path forward together. You made clear that you're not interested in such a path. Your antipathy to the future of the show has come through loud and clear, and I have heard you. I therefore write on behalf of CBS News Incorporated to inform you that your employment with CBS is terminated for cause, effective immediately." Seems that Pelley's strategy here was scorched earth.
24: Well, you know, it would have been one thing if this new executive producer at CBS had taken the helm and begun to put things together that Pelley found objectionable. But he hadn't done anything yet. Oh. He was just newly appointed. And Pelley seemed to think it was his job to take out after this guy without ever even giving him a chance. And even if that were the case, you have to remember in life that the boss is still the boss. And you know, if you're a subordinate employee, you don't get to run the place.
5: Yeah. You know, my
2: one of the things that probably, as you know, from you know, I look at what is how many years is it now? 45, whatever it is in this business. And I remember, I can't remember who the personality was. And they said they'll get to a point, and it's true. They said when you become more established in the industry, you will outlast as a talent. By the way, guys, don't bother the talent.
3: Yeah, leave them alone.
2: That's just a running joke around here, folks.
3: Yeah. Don't look the talent in the eye.
2: Don't look the talent in the eye. But I'll never forget someone telling me, you will outlast all management. You will go through a succession of management every couple of years. By the time you're done, you might have worked for 20 different managements even if you stay at the same company.
3: Well,
2: it's just,
3: including CEOs and everything else. We have a great CEO now, but one of our past CEOs, you know, one of his speeches locally, he stopped in to say hi and says, remember, there's no I in Citadel. We were like, actually, there's two. Well, there's no me in team. Actually, there is. I mean,
2: But it's interesting. I mean, Eric and I, when we started working together a long time ago, you know, just said, you know, to anybody who's on our staff, you know, there's no yelling.
3: No.
2: I mean, this is, if you want a little bit behind the scenes, there's no yelling. Nobody yells. And if we all aren't having a good time, then why are we here?
3: Right.
2: You know, and seriously.
3: We drink our bourbon and smoke cigars the air.
2: No, there comes to a point where everybody is a professional. I remember as a boss, when I ran a radio station, and I even hired younger talent, but they were very, very, very, very motivated. And, I remember I would listen to some of them, and there would be things that I would disagree with. And I remember one of the people made a mistake, one time, and I'd heard it. I can't remember, it was dead air or whatever it was. And I knew that person was more upset than I was. Because I just knew, and they came in sweating like 3 days later going, I'm sorry, I shouldn't have hidden this from you, but this happened the other day and it's just been driving me crazy. And I went, what? And he goes, you know, there was whatever it was, dead air. Said, I know, I heard it. He didn't say anything. I go, look at you. You're a mess. You know, what could I have done to make it?
3: I'm enjoying your suffering.
2: I go, what could I do to make it any worse? And I have had discussions with some of these people who used to work for me a long, long time ago, and they said, you know, you gave us so much freedom. And I said, well, the thing is, when you do what we do, I hired you because of what you do, knowing I'm going to disagree with about 10% of it, maybe 20% of it. Maybe I would do it differently. And if you come and ask me, or if we get into a discussion, yes, but I'm going to pound on that every day on you going, you're not doing exactly what I want, because I understand I'm hiring individuals.
3: Right.
2: I'm hiring you for your personality. Your personality is not my personality.
3: Right.
2: And so I always erred on the side of giving any radio personality who worked for me, giving them more leeway than reining them in.
3: Mm-hmm.
2: I made sure I hired the right people to begin with, though, because if you hire the wrong people, that can come back and bite you. But I did have a Scott Pelley moment myself once. Mm. And I've talked about this, that in all of my years, I only had one boss who, and it wasn't my immediate boss, it was the boss above my boss, who would tell me, doesn't like my opinion, doesn't like what I'm talking about. Wanted me to be much more of a in-your-face kind of personality.
3: Mm-hmm.
2: Didn't want me to be me.
3: Mm-hmm.
2: This person, when I was hired, was not in that position. Got it later on. Well, let's put it this way. This guy never gave up every single day sending my boss in to tell me I was doing the show wrong. And finally I had it. I had had it. And I walked into his office. And what the F do you want from me?
3: Mm-hmm.
2: Said, what, and he actually said, I want you to be like this guy who used to work in that same radio market. And I said, good, well then, F and hire him, because he just got fired again. You know, and I just said, I'm doing what I was hired to do. You came in afterwards. I am's who I am's. Mm-hmm. I don't think I said that. But I said it loud. The whole building heard it.
3: Yeah.
2: And I turned around and I walked out.
3: Yeah.
2: Because I said, if you don't like what I'm doing, then blanking fire me.
3: Yeah.
2: I mean, the curse words were flying. The only time I've ever done it. Now, the point I'm trying to make is you and I have worked together now for 21 years.
3: Mm-hmm.
2: We have had not with this management, but we have had disagreements with management in the past. We've been respectful, but we have been, you know, no, what you're doing is wrong.
3: I've ended meetings.
2: Yeah. Yeah. But we've always tried to work with any management out there, understanding the business as we do.
3: By the way, it wasn't a direct attack as it was with Pele.
2: No, it was always it was always
3: Pele.
2: It was
3: not the soccer guy.
2: It was always Pele. It was always issue related. It was about something. Nothing was ever personal.
3: No. In fact, it was about the purpose of the time spent and how much time it was taking away from producing the show, and that we need to spend more time on doing that and not doing nonsensical things. And so I ended the meeting, and nothing was said beyond that. In fact, beyond that, we didn't have those meetings.
2: Yeah, that's right. I mean, we that's the other thing. We have very few. Our management has a great deal of trust in us, and we really, really appreciate
3: that. Yeah, it wasn't a gauntlet thing, and I have respect for everybody. Right. And they could have. It was their right to say, well, we don't like that, and you're gone.
2: And the point is, we've never been hard personalities for management to deal with, ever.
3: No.
2: We've just never... We've never been that way at all.
3: Yeah.
2: And so when I did that to this particular, not my immediate boss, but the boss above him, that was a rare thing. Everybody was blown away. Nobody could believe that it was me.
3: Right.
2: And I'm just, you know, you ever get that person that will, you know, when you were a kid that came up to you and just put the finger in your chest and do that over and over again, and then finally you lose it?
3: Mm.
2: That's what happened to me. And I guess the only other time I lose it like that was when I couldn't control my temper, when I had the rage of a serial killer directed at myself because I couldn't hit that ball with a stick on the golf course.
3: And put it in that little hole, yeah.
2: Exactly, right. Yeah. That was, but I won.
3: Mm-hmm. The golf or?
2: I won that argument.
3: Mm-hmm.
2: And I won that argument. Yeah. I don't know how it went down. I'm guessing that my immediate boss heard it because everybody did and went to management above his boss.
3: Right. Yeah.
2: And I remember being in there, you know, whole weekend, this happened on a Friday, whole weekend comes by, come back on a Monday.
3: Right. Yeah.
2: I remember sitting there in front of my computer, there's a hand on my shoulder, go, everything all right? I look up, it's the president of the company who flew in. Mm. It was a company that owned, you know, probably 50 radio stations and actually TV stations.
3: Mm-hmm.
2: Still owns some TV stations today, I believe. And put his hand on my shoulder and said, everything all right? I said, yeah. And he goes, well, it will be all right. And then after my show, I was called in.
3: Mm-hmm.
2: And it was him, the company's radio consultant who flew in from Houston, and my boss. And they said, the guy who, you know, was telling me what, he's no longer a part of the show anymore. You do not report to him at all. You report to your immediate boss, as I was doing to begin with.
3: Right.
2: They took him out of it.
3: Yeah, yeah.
2: Well, and, you know, and so, but I think what they realized is I had totally legit points.
3: Well,
2: and there was nothing derogatory said about me. Nobody said, you shouldn't have used that language. You shouldn't have done that.
3: Yeah.
2: Apparently my frustration, and they agreed with it, was communicated to the, you know, the president of the entire company.
3: Well, you know, and I had a debate on the air with a long-term sponsor. It was the CFO of a long-term sponsor, a very long-term. And they spent a lot of money with us. But as they were coming in, I talked with management and said, I'm going to debate them on these points that had to do with trucking regulation. And I had that debate, very respectful, have great respect still today for that person that was on the air with us, and still have I just disagreed with their position. And I don't like pushing for more regulation. And we'll just leave it at that. Well, not long after that, they canceled. And management never came back to me. Because I told them, I said, look, it's okay. I don't mind them coming in, but there's no way around the fact that we have to serve our audience, and there is an issue here, and I have an issue with that issue, and we're going to have a friendly debate. And there was no pre-interview. I didn't tell them what I was, the points I was going to make. And they were okay with that. In fact, their company's lawyers flew in with him. And they weren't in studio though, but it was very nice, respectful debate. And that's just the way it was. And I respected management. It's their real estate. They own the station and mm-hmm. all the stations were on. So that's why I wanted to give them a heads up. I just wasn't going to come at the guy without having that conversation first. It happened. The cancellation happened. They never came back. But I was not going to change my position on it.
2: Yeah,
3: I wasn't going to change who I am, and I wasn't going to change my conviction on a position because that doesn't serve anyone.
2: But with Pelly, I mean, makes a great point. You didn't even hear what they had to say yet. You just said automatically.
3: Yeah, right.
2: No.
3: Right.
2: And we know why.
3: And you attacked them.
2: We know why.
3: And made disparaging comments about management.
2: And we know why, because you believe that you would not be allowed to be a political activist anymore.
3: Exactly.
2: We are Red Eye Radio.
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8: How is drought continuing to impact the nation's pasture and rangeland conditions? USDA meteorologist Brad Rippey says for the latest conditions report for the period ending May 31st,
9: 42% of the nation's rangeland and pastures rated very poor to poor. That's actually a 2-point improvement from the previous week, and 30% rated good to excellent. That is also a 1-point improvement from last week's 29%.
8: Favorable pasture and rangeland conditions are found in the Midwest and Northeast, as well as recovery in the South.
9: Now, in terms of lingering concerns, well, that's where we talk about the Great Plains, the Rocky Mountain states, and parts of the West.
8: With about 6 states in that region reporting pasture and rangeland conditions at 50% or greater, very poor to poor. I'm Rod Bain reporting for the U.S. Department of Agriculture in Washington, D.C.
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0: We are Renee Radio. He's Eric Cronin. I'm Gary McNamara. Now, one footnote to the story that I told when I had my Scott Pelley moment at a manager that was not my immediate boss, but above that, and I won.
1: Yeah.
0: Is I knew that I had to get out of there.
1: Yeah.
0: I knew that somebody in that high position, even though management, upper management, and the top management took my place, you cannot continue working in a place where you have done that to the big boss,
1: you know,
0: locally. Yeah. And so 9 months later, I was gone. And I started interviewing immediately and was doing interviews. And then if that hadn't happened, I wouldn't have ended up here.
1: We've been blessed here for nearly over 21 years, but our 21 years together. And right now, such a great situation on.
0: And it's a joy.
1: We got pros on the production team.
0: Yep.
1: We've got management that lets us do what we do and respects us, and we respect them, and it's just great. We're really blessed to be in the situation we are.
0: We are.

0: News. I'm Dave Packer. The key California primary elections remain unsettled with millions of ballots still to be counted.
1: Democratic Mayor Karen Bass will face either progressive council member Nithya Raman or former reality star Spencer Pratt.
2: I think the next 5 months I'm going to have time to build out this team to show everybody the level of Democratic supporters that I have behind me.
1: A conservative who has targeted Mayor Bass on the L.A. fires and homelessness.
0: For the first time, the House adopted a resolution to limit President Trump's Iran war powers, with four Republicans siding with Democrats. The president says the U.S. ceasefire with Iran is still in place even after the latest wave of strikes, including the deadly attack on Kuwait's airport that happened this week. Concern among cattle farmers now that a case of New World screwworm has been detected in the U.S. The Agriculture Department confirming a calf in South Texas is infected with a parasitic fly, which can kill livestock if not treated. This is ABC News.
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1: And he's Eric Cronin. 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
2: And thank you.
1: Yes. All right. So, very quickly with the Scott Pelley thing, and we've said it from the very beginning when Barry Weiss took over CBS News.
2: Mm-hmm.
1: We don't know if she's going to succeed. We don't know if there's a market
2: right
1: for that to succeed.
2: Right.
1: One thing I saw yesterday, which was said in a different way, but it's what we've said from begin with. They said the one mistake that CBS and Barry Weiss are making is that this isn't a startup.
2: Right.
1: And it's what we've said already. The problem that she's going to have is it's been a brand for decades leaning left.
2: Yeah.
1: It's been political activists. Have they done some good reporting? Yes. Have they done a ton of political activism to the left? Absolutely.
2: Yep.
1: Was there bias left? Do they have a lack? And, you know, when the whole Pelley thing the other day, when this first happened, the problem I had with Pelley that would be, it, I think, equal and a part of why I saw his bias was the lack of real curiosity when I, as a viewer, is watching that saying, why are you letting him get away with that? Ask that question, ask that question, ask this question, ask this question. Why aren't you asking this?
2: Right.
1: But then I came to realize, well, that's the bias. It's bias by omission. It's bias by not having the same curiosity when there's a lack of evidence being presented. And the Andrew McCabe interview, you know, that we had played was a perfect example of that. There was a total lack of curiosity because it was all about the Russian hoax.
2: Right.
1: I think Bert Hume made a great point, though, and I know it because I was interviewed by Nightline once. I never talked to Ted Koppel. I mean, they did a 2.5-hour interview with me.
3: If you want to talk to Ted Koppel, we can arrange that.
1: Yeah, it was all producers. They did all the interviewing and everything else. And he makes a great point. It's producer driven. It's driven from behind the scenes, which again is one of the reasons you and I've never wanted to do TV.
3: Yeah, Dan Rather's people did an hour-long interview with me and used 0 seconds.
1: They did 2.5 hours with me and used 4 seconds and took me out of context. And I said, never again. Never. We'll never do it. It'll make you famous. I could care less.
3: They only used 4 words. I hate all people.
1: They
3: had to really edit it, though.
1: I can't remember.
3: I hate my listeners, I think is what you said.
1: Yes. I hate them.
3: And my management. I think that's exactly what they cut it up to sound like.
1: Everybody, and that's together.
3: Yeah.
1: Everybody, go to hell.
3: Yeah.
1: 4.
3: Right. Especially women.
1: What?
3: How'd they get that in there? I never even said especially women.
1: Right. Some sexism. Get some sexism in there.
3: Now with AI, who knows what they could do?
1: But that's great, but these people become famous because of the work that's done behind the scenes.
3: Right.
1: So much of it's done. But I've always looked at it and if you don't see the bias, it's very easy to spot the lack of curiosity. And
3: right.
1: To me, any reporter that I have, now again, I've been doing this for such a long time that I can pick out, you and I can sit there and we're screaming at the TV 10 seconds in going, no, ask this question.
3: Right.
1: No, you should have asked that question.
3: Right.
1: No, you should have done this.
3: And your follow up should have been this.
1: Right. Because my goal is not to win my political point. My goal is to get to the truth. I can't have a political point if I don't know what the hell's going on.
3: Yeah.
1: If you're talking to me in generalities, you're not going to get anywhere. It's one of the problems I always had with guests.
3: Mm-hmm.
1: And you too.
3: Yeah.
1: Is that they didn't want to answer your question. And
3: yeah.
1: They wanted to evade it and you're evading my question.
3: I said to some morning show friends of mine, you know, cause they said, yeah, we're going to have on the White House spokesperson. I said, why? Why? I mean, I know the answer, But I'm like, what are you going to get out of that person? You're never going to, it's, you and I could have guests. Each of them would come on once.
1: Well, that's already happened.
3: You know, that's just
1: long
3: the way it is.
1: Long time ago, yeah.
3: You know, and it, even with a sponsor.
1: Yeah.
3: You know, as I mentioned, and again, it's, especially when there is, I have great respect for anybody who's willing to appear. If you're going to do that, then great. And it'll be a respectful debate until it goes otherwise based on.
1: Well, I'm not going to, you know, I'm not going to do Congress and I'm not going to do the CNN.
3: Right. Exactly.
1: I'm just not, that's to me, and guess it won't answer the question, then get upset when you call them on it. Don't waste my time.
3: Yeah. It's, you know, the perfect example of that was the whole gain of function debate between back and forth between
1: God, that was frustrating.
3: Rand Paul and Fauci, you know, and it was a missed opportunity over and over again. And it should have been Rand Paul saying, okay, I don't care what you call it, gain of function or not. It doesn't matter what it's called. It doesn't matter what you call it, what I call it.
1: Forget about the label.
3: Did you enhance, was there any enhancement? Was government money used? U.S. government money used, taxpayer money used to enhance this virus to make it more dangerous to humans?
1: Right.
3: Yes or no?
1: Right.
3: Yes or no?
1: Forget about the label of gain of function. We were screaming at Rand. We played that on the air going, what are you doing, Rand Paul? Just forget about the label of it, the title of it. Talk about the specifics. Did you do this?
3: Because and the reason is it's like, you know, because I think there was so much from that did bring stuff to the surface from Rand Paul going after Fauci. So I consider it overall a win. But it's, you know, it's like, oh, you were 1 inch from the goal line. You know what I mean? It was an opportunity to get him right there on record. And it was a missed opportunity. And those are the things, you know, that's the thing. That's why you and I don't do TV interviews or appearances, even on friendly television shows. We've been asked before. And usually it's schedule driven. It's kind of hard. When in my case, you're not sleeping all day. But no, it's hard because they're, you know, their schedule is right. Much different than ours. But beyond that, you have even with friendly, you know, if it were Fox News or Newsmax, and we got friends at both places and, you know, we love, Glenn Beck and his people and all that over the years. We've had friends all over television, but you get a tiny moment, and you and I are used to having hours every night where we can sit down and explain why we believe what we believe. And you can't do that in 2 or 3 minutes.
1: Well, for me. And I did when I was in Rockford in Chicago, I did some panel discussions and it was pretty good because the host was really, really, really, really just top of the line.
3: Yeah.
1: And I really enjoyed that. That was early in my career.
3: Yeah.
1: And I really, really, really, really enjoyed that.
3: Yeah.
1: But it's become so incredibly predictable that I don't even want to waste my time anymore with the question that's the wrong premise.
3: Exactly. Yeah, because
1: you and I would be arguing the question that they'd be
3: exactly.
1: Wait a minute, that's the wrong question to ask. Here's exactly. The question that here's the question to ask, not this one.
3: Well, and as Britt Hume points out, what's going on behind the scenes in television is really what's driving it, and that's why you and I can't rewrite what the questions are. Right? On the fly. We can't do that. We can't have that conversation. Because it's already the producer and everybody and the hosts have already decided this is going to be the question. Well, if it begins on the wrong premise, as I've said for years, everything that follows, if they start something on a premise, it may sound logical in terms of what they're saying after that, but it still is on the false premise. And if you don't start with the right question, then there's no point in moving on.
1: Well, you know what the perfect example of that was? Mm-hmm. And we go, it goes back a couple of years, was Don Lemon on CNN with the Malaysia flight.
3: Yeah.
1: I mean, that was a perfect example of it as Brit Hume talked about it being producer driven.
3: Yeah.
1: So they're all in there in the meeting beforehand. And you know it because you can see.
4: They had graphics.
1: They had graphics and everything else. So this was, they sat in the meeting and talked about it. And I don't know who came up with it. They said, some of our listeners are asking whether the Malaysia flight, could have been sucked into a black hole.
3: Yeah, there are all these crazy theories, even the black hole.
1: And so we'd like to ask all the, and Mary Schiavo was there, remember?
2: Her,
1: you know, probably one of the world's best experts on plane crashes.
2: Top of the game.
1: You know, and she's just, you know, the look on her face.
2: Yeah.
1: And she was so nice. She just said, well, you know, even if there was a tiny black hole, it would suck in the entire solar system, or whatever. But the fact is they were running the graph and that was producer driven.
2: Yeah.
1: And I can't imagine being in a, could you imagine you and I being in a meeting? All right. Some listener asks if it's going to go be a black hole. Let's take that. Gary, Eric, go on the air and talk about and ask these incredible scientific experts whether it could be a black hole. You and I go, are you out of your freaking mind?
2: You're right.
1: I'm going to look like a complete ass.
2: Yeah, exactly.
1: Can't do that.
3: Well, the first question would be, what are the possibilities? Can you list the logical possibilities of this flight of where it could be based on what we know in the investigation? Because these theories are kind of crazy out there, and in today's world, it gets that way when you get to that part of the internet.
1: Yeah,
3: you know. So lay it out for us. Let's use your investigative mind, which we have great respect for. Can you list possibilities?
1: You don't have to kiss butt that much.
3: No, I think it's usually it works out for you. I would. Hey, I made you coffee.
1: Oh, you're right. I'm sorry. You're right.
3: No, it's a very simple.
1: You win.
3: It's a very simple question.
1: Yeah.
3: Can you list the possibilities?
1: Right.
3: Now, you know, certainly the vast ocean has to be at the top of the list. Somewhere in the ocean.
1: Pilot suicide.
3: One of the other theories is that the plane landed somewhere. But can you, based on your investigative mind, what would those possibilities be? What would you be looking for?
1: Right.
3: It's very simple. But then, you know, it demonstrates that there's no critical thinking that is applied. Because as you mentioned, and we always go back to the meeting thing. In television, they have a lot of meetings.
1: Yeah. They sat in a meeting and said, okay, let's do the black hole thing.
3: They're building the graphics.
1: Right. Well, the other example would be Tucker Carlson now saying, I never spoke and really said what I wanted to on Fox News because it was all driven by the producers. And we're like, you probably shouldn't be saying that because people are saying, oh, so these weren't even your opinions that you took for such a long time.
3: Right.
1: It's like, so
3: you had fans when you were on Fox News.
1: So you were just a puppet.
3: Right. Well, that wasn't you.
1: You were just a puppet of Fox and you got paid for it and you stayed there for such a long time until they fired you?
3: Wow.
1: We are Red Eye Radio.
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0: He's Eric Cronin, and I'm Gary McNamara. I think it was the former reporter Terry Moran that was talking about yesterday, saying, corporate censorship, corporate censorship. And I'm thinking to myself, were you saying the same thing for X?
1: Right.
0: Yeah. It's like corporate censorship.
1: Right.
0: But that wasn't, it wasn't with Twitter, it wasn't the corporate censorship that got us. It was the cooperation with intelligence agencies and the FBI, former FBI agents, and how they were tied, so much to the anti-Trump, deep state, whatever you want to call it at that time.
1: Yep.
0: That was the problem.
1: Right.
0: But if you wish to censor, and we know that, they, if you use some kind of language today, they will do it.
1: Mm-hmm.
0: But as for, opinions, no, they don't censor anything.
1: No.
0: Now, and they did back then, as we know.
1: Right.
0: We know it. There was an effort. There was an effort to shut people up.
1: No,
0: during COVID.
1: It was on every platform. Right. It didn't matter.
0: Right. And the Hunter Biden laptop, we've never seen anything like that where you kept, it wasn't just a person. It was one of the major newspapers in the United States.
1: Yep.
0: That they said, sorry, you can't get on.
1: And Facebook. Remember,
0: yeah,
1: it was
0: Facebook too. Yeah.
1: Zuckerberg went on Rogan, and that was his version of the Twitter files, basically, saying they came to us, and it was like, oh. So it was going on everywhere. And that was government controlling that narrative.

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8: ABC News, I'm Dave Packer. The War Powers Resolution passed in the House Wednesday after three prior attempts failed. Four Republicans crossed over to help it across the finish line. Indiana Congressman Merlin Stutzman was not one of them.
9: I don't believe that Congress needs to vote on the war because President Trump has it in the confines of the power that he already has.
8: The measure moves next to the Senate, seen largely as symbolic. In a video shared by White House Deputy Chief of Staff Dan Scavino, President Trump says that he'll instruct his team to start the process to formally nominate Todd Blanche as Attorney General on Thursday. Israel and Lebanon have agreed to a new ceasefire. Under its provisions, Israeli officials say Hezbollah fighters will have to leave the southern border with Israel. They're still counting the votes in the Los Angeles mayor's race, and Steve Hilton, Javier Becerra, and Tom Steyer are leading in the California governor's race. Final results could come next week. This is ABC News.
10: From the LI News Radio Weather Center, as we head through the day on Thursday, sunny with a high near 85, mostly clear on Thursday night with a low around 63. Wrapping up your work week on Friday, mostly sunny with a high near 91, partly cloudy on Friday night with a low around 69. Taking a look at your weekend on Saturday, mostly sunny with a high near 93, 30% chance of showers, mainly after 2 a.m. on Saturday night, otherwise mostly cloudy with a low around 69. From the LI News Weather Center, I'm Eli the Weather Guy.
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22: Now, it's Red Eye Radio. Gary McNamara and Eric Harley talk about everything from politics to social issues and news of the day. 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
23: All across America, we are Red Eye Radio. He is Eric Harley, and I'm Gary McNamara. Good morning.
24: Hello.
23: Thank you for being here this morning.
24: Happy Thursday.
23: All right, it's time to explain the War Powers Act again.
24: Here we go.
23: I'm looking to hear Fox News. Trump suffers a rare House defeat as bipartisan vote moves to withdraw troops from Iran conflict.
24: Yeah, no.
23: Congress cannot demand troops leave.
24: Nope.
23: Iran.
0: Well, they can demand all they
23: well,
0: want
23: Well, I
0: to.
23: Mean, or troops leave it. There are no troops in Iran. They can demand. There may be some undercover.
0: They can demand, but it's a non-binding demand.
23: Right. It's non-binding.
0: Yeah.
23: When we hear all this talk about the War Powers Act, every administration since the War Powers Act came out in the 70s, Democrat and Republican, some have said, you know, even the Trump administration will abide by, we'll abide by some of it because we want to. We want to keep you informed, but we are under no constitutional obligation to do so.
0: Right.
23: And it's this simple. This is the way the Constitution runs, whether you like it or not.
0: Right.
23: And that is the fact that the Constitution, makes it clear. The president is commander in chief.
0: Yep.
23: Congress has got the purse strings. What would they do here if the Senate, you know, votes also and the Senate comes out and votes and says, yes, we've got the Senate and the House saying, withdraw troops from Iran. It's meaningless legally.
0: Right.
23: They'd have to cut money to do it. I don't think that's ever happened in the history of the country.
0: Yeah, that's a great point.
23: And so I don't, right. To get there, I can't see that happening.
0: Right.
23: Especially, you're never going to get that through the Senate. You're never going to get the 60 votes for that.
0: No. No. No.
23: And that would not be in the reconciliation bill. Even though it's spending money. I guarantee Republicans, you know, would not do that. But, you had what, how many did you have, how many crossed the line?
0: Four on that one. Yeah.
23: Okay. Massey, of course. Barrett, Michigan. Fitzpatrick, Pennsylvania. Davison, from, Ohio were the lone Republicans.
0: Well, and they made it sound like, the headlines made it sound like, because it would be, you know, one of the headlines is GOP-led House defies Trump. You know, reigns Trump in, stuff like this. You know, and it's four members of the GOP. And the first thing I thought of was margins. This is why you want a clear victory in the House and the Senate. You want to have as many seats as you can. This is the whole idea with redistricting, not only to hold the majority in the fall, but also maybe to gain more of a majority. I would hope that that would happen. But when you've got a slim margin here, this is what could happen. So, it's not, again, it's non-binding. Now, what it does, the effect that it has, I mean, I don't know that the resolution itself has the great effect. I think the effect is already in play. And it's something we've talked about. And that is, all right, the president has a conundrum here with the war, with gas prices, even though they've come down some. You've got, again, how long can you go on with we're in talks? People are impatient. Now, 47 years we've been dealing with Iran, and so I don't have confidence that there's going to be a real deal with Iran. Because you don't have a deal unless we have control, all of it, in our possession or in our full control, all of their enriched uranium. We mentioned that. But you can't make a big boots on the ground move if you were going to do that before November because the American people don't want it. Now you don't have that.
23: Look,
0: so.
23: You've got Republicans in Congress going, Mr. President, what's going on here?
0: Yeah. Yes.
23: You know, and there's a couple of reasons. One, and you and I were talking about this in the pre-show meeting. You're negotiating stuff that you already had.
0: Yeah, right. Yeah,
23: you know, the Strait of Hormuz that was already open. Now, granted, the Iranians let you do that, but we've asked the question: well, why can't the U.S. go in there and really go after Iran and stop that? What is holding them, the United States military, from doing that? That question hasn't been answered. There may be a great answer to that.
0: Control of the islands is my concern and my question. And I don't know. There is obviously an answer. I just don't know what that is.
23: Right.
0: Why can't we gain control of those islands?
23: And the other thing is when the president said yesterday, well, I mean, Iran's not really a big thing. You saw that, right?
0: Right. Yeah.
23: Don't do that.
0: Yeah.
23: And then the other thing where he just said, well, you know, he was talking to the reporter and saying, well, you know, the Iranians have already agreed to, to give up the nuclear materials.
0: Yeah, yeah.
23: You know, they've,
0: yeah.
23: and then he said it again, repeated again. Yeah, they've already agreed to give up the nuclear materials.
0: Mm-hmm.
23: You know, I don't know whether they'll change their mind or not. I don't care. Republicans that are looking at this and have supported the president don't care what the Iranians are telling him they will promise. The
0: right.
23: only thing
0: right.
23: that matters is what would be the verification process that they would agree to.
0: Right.
23: Doesn't matter if they go, oh yeah, we're willing to give up the nuclear weapons. Oh, okay, fine. No. The only way they're willing to give up the nuclear weapons, or excuse me, the nuclear material, is if they agree to the verification process to the United States. Everything else is diddly and squat.
0: Right.
23: Doesn't mean anything.
0: Yeah.
23: And so when I hear that from the president, I'm like, stop it. Because one of the things I heard, you saw it on social media. Well, yeah, we won the strategic war, but we're losing the ceasefire.
0: Oh, that's a very interesting phrasing.
23: Yeah.
0: And that's a great point. I don't think we're losing, but politically.
23: I'm talking politically.
0: Yeah, politically, you're not winning, so you're losing. And here's the thing. This is, you know, another thing that came out yesterday. It was a big story for me, but the U.S. brokering the deal between Israel and Lebanon. And that shows you that Trump right now wants, look, we can't be rocking anybody's boat, even though, you know, we're, still targeting we have certain targets when it comes to Iran that they're still hitting. And they're calling them defensive moves, like some of the missile sites the other day that Iran is hitting neighboring countries with, and
1: Kuwait,
0: and all of that. You know, that's fair game, and you would expect in a situation like this, because Iran's not going to quit doing that. With Israel and Lebanon reining in Netanyahu for at least for the moment, you know. You got to get them on the phone and say, slow the roll. You everything right now has to be at a point where I can do what I'm doing and I don't have to worry about, because as soon as, you know, everything goes into chaos politically, it's not going to work for it. Right. It's not working for him anyway.
23: There is no,
0: but it's not going
23: but
0: to
23: there,
0: certainly not.
23: But there
0: work.
23: Is no ceasefire. That's
0: for,
23: the thing
0: for Iran.
23: For Iran and the
0: yes.
23: United States,
0: yes.
23: right?
0: And, no, there isn't.
23: And it could, and the problem is, what is the president's negotiating point?
0: Right.
23: His only negotiation hammer against Iran or against anybody is, you're dead if you don't agree to it.
0: Mm-hmm.
23: Or we're back in and we're going to do something. The Iranians, nobody believes. They believe the president has gone as far as he is going to go. That's what they believe. I'm not saying mm-hmm. the president won't.
0: Right.
23: But up to this point, because now it's over 8 weeks of a 2-week ceasefire, that Iran has not compromised on anything. What would
0: right.
23: give you the impression that they now will? They're not paying attention to what the president's threats are.
0: Right.
23: And the only thing that makes a deal is if they actually believe, and this would be the leadership in there of the Iranian Revolutionary Guard, you're dead if you don't agree to it. They don't believe that. And
0: right.
23: the other thing I've said is they believe, well, we may be dead either way.
0: No, I think that's the best point you've made all along here. The best point that's been made as to where we are right now. If the leadership with the IRGC believes they don't, you know, they don't have a win and they're not going to survive either way, then they're going to fight till the end. And, you know, that's the question, is do they believe? They know exactly what the situation is in the U.S. They know politically what's going on. They know that gives them leverage. Where they're losing is, of course, we're the U.S. We can stomp them. We don't want to kill civilians. That's not the point. We want the enriched uranium, period. And that's it. That's the goal. Because until you have that, you know, if you have an agreement of, oh, we'll keep it, but we won't use it to, no, you don't get to keep it. That's the only, until it's in our possession. So the other part of the losing side for Iran is the other, nations in the Middle East that right now they're the neighboring countries that are, I don't know what's going on. A couple of weeks ago, it looked as if, because they had called, you know, the president, according to the president, and told him, you need to continue your ceasefire and let us, do some talking. And the president posted about that. He mentioned names specifically about which leaders were going to be negotiating with Iran. And nothing really came of that as of yet.
23: Right, because that was supposed to be a day or two. Well,
0: to finish the point, if it looks like they're negotiating to where it will be surrendered to one of those, you know, the materials would be surrendered to one of those nations, you know, I guess that would work because eventually then we have control of it.
23: I might have thought that 5 weeks ago or 2 weeks ago
0: when they announced it, I thought that's a possibility.
23: Right.
0: I don't think that now.
23: Right. Well, because the thing is, why would they concede to them and not us?
0: Well,
23: either way, the only thing that the United States and the allies have is that the United States will go back and kill those leaders.
0: Right.
23: That's it, because
0: right.
23: they're not going to take out the infrastructure. They're not going to take out the grid.
0: Yeah.
23: They're not going to do that. They don't want to do that to the Iranian people. The only bargaining chip you have is that you're going to go in and take them out, and the Iranians believe the president does not have the political will to do that. They may be wrong, but what they believe, otherwise they would have come to some agreement. We haven't moved forward. There hasn't been any movement at all as of right now that we know publicly that the president, and if there was movement, he would talk about it. Mm-hmm. You know he would. There's been no movement at all in the ceasefire. In fact, it's gone the opposite way, and that's the political problem that the president has with his own party right now. The Iranians do not believe that the president has the political will, because of the midterms coming up, to finish the job. And if they believe that, there's not going to be a deal, because why should they deal?
0: Well, and then Trump on with Laura Trump the other day, talking about the new Ayatollah, you know, saying that, you know, he assumes that the conversation basically is going from one end to the other, ultimately to Trump and then ultimately to the Supreme Leader. And then he says, you know, something to the effect of, I would love to meet him and all of this. And I think he was trying to render a statement by the regime. I think they're trying to find out if Ayatollah Jr. is actually alive, because intel is really tight right now and we're not hearing anything. The last we heard is basically the original story that he was wounded severely and he has not been seen. He has not recorded any messages. It's only been written messages that have been put out on his behalf. We don't know that they're coming from him. We don't know that he actually exists still. And there's your conundrum. So then who are you dealing with? And I really believe that's what has right now intel baffled, because they still don't know who remains at the top. I don't think they have a clear understanding. It's possible he is alive. And then your loyalty there is, again, if the guard is saying, well, we're dead one way or the other, they're going to be loyal to the end, even if he's not alive.
23: I just want to get back to the War Powers Act, just so people understand it. Because I'm reading it here from the Fox News. The successful war powers vote is largely symbolic loss for Trump, given the expected presidential veto and the lack of a veto-proof majority. Even if Congress did cobble together a supermajority to force a president's hand, it's unclear whether Trump would ultimately withdraw U.S. forces. Trump administration officials have repeatedly argued the 1973 War Powers Resolution is unconstitutional. what they left out is, as has every presidential administration.
1: Yep.
23: It's that simple.
1: Yep.
23: Congress cannot pass a law dictating what the powers of the commander-in-chief are.
1: Right.
23: That can only be through a constitutional amendment.
1: Right.
23: That's why it's really meaningless.
1: Yep. Yep. It goes nowhere. Yeah. It's non-binding.
23: But it does show in the Iranians, it does show the Iranians, all right, the political will is against it, and they're looking, that's
1: yes.
23: why the Iranians, they may be wrong, we'll find out.
1: Right.
23: But the Iranians believe the president will not finish this.
0: Yep, that's my point earlier. That's the leverage they believe they have, that politically, this is not a win for him right now.
23: We are Red Eye Radio.
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0: Air Runner Radio, and he's Eric Carly, and I'm Gary McNamara. You know, even with Rubio speaking yesterday, which I think he did a pretty good job, but when he laid out basically what the minimum requirements are, which is Iran must reopen the Strait of Hormuz and commit to future talks on curtailing its nuclear program before Washington will lift its blockade on Iranian ports or ease financial sanctions on Iran, that's weaker than where we were before we started the war.
1: Yeah, right.
0: That's the problem.
1: Right. Yep.
0: And again, if people are paying attention, and when Trump, you know, when this thing started, unconditional surrender, to now, if you open up the Strait of Hormuz, which was open before we went in, and you commit to future talks on your nuclear material, well then, we'll ease the blockade of Iranian ports, and ease financial sanctions, which means let them get more cash. Are you kidding me? You can't sell that politically to the conservatives that backed you and your hardline stance when we went in February.
1: Right.
0: That's the political problem the president has.
1: Yeah. It's you can't, cause you can't, again, overpromise and underdeliver. And the overpromise would be the original demands.
0: Yeah.
1: You know, with complete surrender. And then then you go through, well, okay, well, if you do this or just do this. Now, biding your time until November, and then all of a sudden, November 4th, you go in, that's one thing, but still politically, it's not working for you now. So what do you do now?

0: ABC News, I'm Dave Packer. The War Powers Resolution passed in the House Wednesday after three prior attempts failed. Four Republicans crossed over to help it across the finish line. Indiana Congressman Merlin Stutzman was not one of them.
1: I don't believe that Congress needs to vote on the war because President Trump has it in the confines of the power that he already has.
0: The measure moves next to the Senate, seen largely as symbolic. In a video shared by White House Deputy Chief of Staff Dan Scavino, President Trump says that he'll instruct his team to start the process to formally nominate Todd Blanche as Attorney General on Thursday. Israel and Lebanon have agreed to a new ceasefire. Under its provisions, Israeli officials say Hezbollah fighters will have to leave the southern border with Israel. They're still counting the votes in the Los Angeles mayor's race, and Steve Hilton, Javier Becerra, and Tom Steyer are leading in the California governor's race. Final results could come next week. This is ABC News.
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2: Listen, do what you're told.
1: And listen, and you can listen when you choose. I love this. I just saw this on X.
2: Yeah.
1: Margot Cleveland. You ready here? Oh, geez, all right. It just, hang on.
2: She's the greatest.
1: I had it on my phone. Here it is.
2: Yeah.
1: My number one memory of 60 Minutes is the feeling of dread and anxiety I felt hearing the ticking clock and knowing that the weekend was over and Monday was almost here.
2: You know what? That hits home because you know what it was? When that ticking clock started as a kid, when that ticking clock started, it was dad was going to say, all right, bath time. Let's round it up, finish up homework, whatever you got to do. You know, it was, yeah, the weekend was over. And for, you know, I don't know if she was relating that to, younger years, you know, school age years, but for me as a kid, it was like, oh great, this clock is ticking. That's my clock ticking, counting down to bedtime.
1: You know what it was for me as a kid?
2: Mm-hmm.
1: And I still think of it today if I hear the theme song of the program.
2: Yeah.
1: For me, it was Bonanza.
2: Oh, yeah.
1: Bonanza, for the majority of its 14-year run,
2: right,
1: was on Sunday night.
2: And didn't they have the Wonderful World of Disney?
1: Wonderful World of Disney.
2: When that came on, occasionally I got to stay up and watch it. Not always.
1: What was it called? The college. Remember they used to bring colleges in and they would, you know, what was that called?
2: Mm.
1: I just remember the guy going, and here's the toss up. And it would be, you know, basically asking questions to do three different kids from, you know, two different colleges.
2: Oh, yeah.
1: They would
2: compete.
1: I forgot what that was called. The college debate. I forgot.
2: Yeah.
1: Jeez, I got mind blank there.
2: Right.
1: But that Disney and Bonanza.
2: Yeah.
1: And I remember thinking, oh man. It's funny because when you look back at your youth, I mean, that I remember, those things you remember, I got to go back to school. And the other thing I remember, and I talk about this every time we get to Labor Day.
2: Yeah.
1: That my entire, even as an adult, when I lived in New York, when I lived in Buffalo,
2: mm-hmm.
1: there was, there was a sense of sadness when Labor Day hit.
2: Yeah.
1: Because it was the end of summer.
2: Right.
1: As opposed to the beginning of summer, which began after Memorial Day.
2: Yeah.
1: Which was like, and that's the one thing that I miss down here.
2: Yeah.
1: Is when you live up there, that your summer is Memorial Day till Labor Day.
2: Growing up in Texas, I knew summer was over when Christmas music started, you know?
1: Yeah. Well, no, for me, that's why I always laugh. I'm like Labor Day, and I think about that, and now Labor Day to me means two more months of summer. And I call it after Labor Day, and when you get into October, I call that Buffalo summer. Because it's no longer in the 90s, you know, it's 82, 83 degrees like that.
2: Yeah.
1: And again, I had to travel to New York last week. I had put my jeans were already gone. My jeans were already packed away, you know, for the summer. And I went, oh, geez, what the temperature's going to be in the 40s in Buffalo? And that was a week after Labor Day. But that was the beginning of when you just mentally started your summer. So those are things, but I had that all the way as an adult that it was like Labor Day. Oh man. Oh, the summer's over.
2: Yeah. Yeah.
1: But, boy, you packed a lot into that time.
2: Yeah.
1: So there you go.
2: Thank you. Thank you, Margot, for that inspiration.
1: That was just great. All right. Now let's get to, Plattner. And before we get to the Wall Street Journal article yesterday about the senator's meeting with him, this is Batya Unger Sargon on CNN. Now, remember, she is a former Democrat liberal.
2: Yeah.
1: All right?
2: Right.
1: As is, by the way, Barry Weiss. I did see this. Somebody posted yesterday, do Democrats and liberals know that Barry Weiss is a Democrat? Do they know she's a liberal? Because you think about it, the whole Barry Weiss against Scott Pelley is liberal versus liberal.
2: Yes.
1: That's what it's about.
2: Yes.
1: You know, she, you know, that was the, she, you know, like Schellenberger and Taibbi,
3: yep.
1: They weren't conservative Republicans.
3: Nope.
1: You know, all the people in the Twitter files, it's the same thing when you look at a Jonathan Turley or you look at an Alan Dershowitz. You know, now Dershowitz has given up being a Democrat. I don't know. Yeah. Turley hasn't said he has. But they're viewed. I mean, Jonathan Turley is viewed as MAGA.
3: Yeah.
1: Jonathan Turley's not MAGA.
3: No.
1: It's like, why?
3: No.
1: And so, and if you look at it too, what's his name? Roy Teixeira, who wrote The Liberal Patriot.
3: Yeah.
1: You know, he had to stop, you know, they lost all their funding because he was like, you guys are too radical. You need to be like this.
3: Mm-hmm.
1: And even though he's still a Democrat, basically they said, sorry, your publication goes away. Either you're a radical or you don't have funding to have The Liberal Patriot. We used to read from it all the time. He still posts stuff out there and he's being interviewed now, which is really good. But that's the point. They're not going to moderate. They don't want to spend any money on talking about moderation at all. But understand, this Barry Weiss against Scott Pelley is not Republican versus Democrat.
3: Right.
1: It's not Trump MAGA versus anti-MAGA.
3: Right.
1: Wow.
3: Right, yeah.
1: I'm thinking of Star Trek. Don't mix MAGA with anti-MAGA.
3: Yeah, exactly.
1: Here this is, again, another former Democrat liberal on CNN talking about Graham Plattner. It is our Kamanazi update. Here we go.
4: All right. I'll just say, my grandfather's whole family was murdered in the Sobibor concentration camp. Graham Plattner doesn't just have a Nazi tattoo. For 18 years, he had a tattoo of the concentration camp guards on his chest, and he knew what it was. He knew what it was. And to hear people compare that to anything else in the public sphere in America is insane. And it is insanely offensive. These people who are defending him called me and every other MAGA person a Nazi for 10 years because we voted for someone who we thought would improve the lives of working class Americans. And now they are lining up and defending a guy who had a Nazi tattoo, which he knew about, for 18 years. It is so insane to act like anything Donald Trump did was anywhere close to having a Totenkopf on his chest for 18 years. This guy is a Nazi, and Democrats are lining up behind him because they think he can win.
3: Yeah.
1: I mean, it's,
3: yeah.
1: Well, I mean, it's, I think about it, you know, again, this week and last week, the one thing I got out of this is, you know, the defenders of him. It first started a couple of weeks ago when they started with the fact that, but yeah, but he was angry. He only got the concentration camp tattoo when he was angry.
3: Right.
1: So an angry Nazi is okay. Democrats should be supporting angry Nazis.
3: It's justified as long as you're mad. Are you happy about it? No.
1: Okay, you're in. Well, I was mad, so I voted for Donald Trump. Nazi!
3: Nazi!
1: Unacceptable Nazi!
3: Yeah.
1: Well, you know, I support Israel, and I support the Jews. So
3: oh, my
1: I voted for Donald Trump. Nazi!
3: Nazi! Well, no,
1: but he's
3: not the one with the tattoo.
1: Right, he supports the Jewish people. He doesn't have a Nazi tattoo. He's a Nazi.
3: Yeah.
1: Doesn't matter. Nothing has to make sense, anymore at all. Then the Wall Street Journal article yesterday.
3: Yeah. It's like
1: Bernie Sanders. Is there anything else? You got anything else?
3: Yeah.
1: You know, did you vacation in the Soviet Union? Oh, no, I'm sorry. That was me.
3: That was me. Did you scream about millionaires and billionaires until you became a millionaire yourself? And, oh, no, that was also me.
1: Same thing, Elizabeth Warren, you know, there's no sexual harassment, no sexual assault, no. He goes, no. There'd be no more problem out there. And I saw somebody quote, Well, except for the Nazi thing.
3: I would, my first question would have been, do you plan to shave before the election? I'm just asking. Yeah.
1: Well, just with the Nazi mustache.
3: Yeah. Right. That'd be funny. You ask him to shave and he comes back with a Hitler mustache. No. Finish. Oh man.
1: You just can't.
3: He's only trying to clean up his facial hair.
1: Right, exactly.
3: That's all.
1: He's trying to look more presentable.
3: Yeah.
1: It's a Hitler mustache.
3: Well, what about slicking his hair down to the side, too? He just wants to look nice.
1: He's got a new girlfriend?
3: He's wearing a German
1: uniform. He's got a new girlfriend now? He divorced his wife. Ava what? That's
3: yeah, exactly. Oh, my gosh. Oh.
1: Oh.
3: Oh, my gosh. Yeah, it's... You know, it's bad when you got to go to, and this is, yesterday, it was clear. I'd been believing this for a few days now, but it was clear yesterday when he shows up and has to appeal to the Senate Democrats.
1: Mm-hmm.
3: You got to make your case. And, you know, saying, no, the worst of the rumors are not true. Define the worst of the true rumors. What do you consider worst? Because you're the one at one point that made a decision to get a Nazi tattoo.
1: Well, you know, it's just so funny because when they talk about the far right and the far left, and we said, well, actually being a Nazi is considered on the far right. So,
3: yeah.
1: So when I saw yesterday, Harry Enten talking about that 47% of Democrats want the party to move to the right, yeah. I had a question to go, okay, you mean moderate to more conservative principles,
3: yeah,
1: or become Nazis? Right. I wasn't sure.
3: We need some clarification on this, please. Yeah. Wow. I'm telling you, man.
1: But I mean, it's just, and I mean, the rumors are out there that a ton more stuff is coming. Anybody who is claiming that, you can view as, Republican influencers,
3: yeah,
1: that are say, I've not seen it from another source like, well, CBS, like CBS that may be run by lifelong liberal Democrats who are now moderating, especially when it comes to unbiased news reporting.
3: Right. Well, but, you know, that and there's the problem is that for everyone in the party, for the Democrats, not the rank and file, but everybody in, you know, that's in office or part of the Democratic Party officially, there you have to be concerned. Because, you know, he can say, no, there's nothing that's going to come out, and then all of a sudden someone comes out and makes a claim.
1: Well, that's what happened last week.
3: Yeah, I mean, that's you know... If
1: we went through that
3: you
1: already.
3: Could keep saying nothing else, and then more claims. Good luck. Let's see where it goes.
1: Wow.
3: Yeah.
1: And so, by the way, now for him and the this is a very long time until Election Day.
3: Yes. Oh, it's like light years.
1: I know.
3: Yeah.
1: We are Red Eye Radio.
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0: We are Run On Radio. He's Eric Carly, and I'm Gary McNamara. You know what kind of a news cycle we live in?
1: Yeah, what?
0: Nobody is talking about the aliens anymore.
1: No.
0: Remember that? Remember all the stuff?
1: It's going to come out. We're going to get the proof.
0: Yeah. Nothing.
1: Nope.
0: Nothing.
1: No, because they're all on Capitol Hill.
0: We're going to find out that the aliens are here.
1: Yeah, they are.
0: You know, put on your sunglasses. They live.
1: Yeah.
0: I got to watch that again.
1: It's a great movie.
0: That's one of the, I think that's one of the best B sci-fi movies ever.
1: Oh, great, yeah. Cult classic.
0: Cult classic.
1: Yeah. Yeah, for sure.
0: And the fight in the alleyway is just, it goes on forever.
1: Yeah.
0: With Rowdy Roddy Piper and what's the guy? Not David Keith. Keith David? Yeah.
1: Hmm.
0: Yeah. It goes on for the longest time.
1: Yeah.
0: Until they find out that the drone's watching them. From the aliens.
1: Yeah, yeah.
0: Remember, when you put on the glasses, obey.
1: Obey.
0: Obey.

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5: ABC News, I'm Dave Packer. The key California primary elections remain unsettled with millions of ballots still to be counted.
6: Democratic Mayor Karen Bass will face either progressive council member Nithya Raman or former reality star Spencer Pratt.
7: I think the next 5 months is I'm going to have time to build out this team to show everybody the level of Democratic supporters that I have behind me.
6: A conservative who has targeted Mayor Bass on the LA fires and homelessness.
5: For the first time, the House adopted a resolution to limit President Trump's Iran war powers, with four Republicans siding with Democrats. The president says the U.S. ceasefire with Iran is still in place even after the latest wave of strikes, including the deadly attack on Kuwait's airport that happened this week. Concern among cattle farmers now that a case of New World screwworm has been detected in the U.S. The Agriculture Department confirming a calf in South Texas is infected with the parasitic fly, which can kill livestock if not treated. This is ABC News.
8: From the LI News Radio Weather Center, as we head through the day on Thursday, sunny with a high near 85, mostly clear on Thursday night with a low around 63. Wrapping up your work week on Friday, mostly sunny with a high near 91, partly cloudy on Friday night with a low around 69. Taking a look at your weekend on Saturday, mostly sunny with a high near 93, 30% chance of showers, mainly after 2 a.m. on Saturday night, otherwise mostly cloudy with a low around 69. From the LI News Weather Center, I'm Eli the Weather Guy.
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23: 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Gary McNamara and Eric Harley talk about everything from politics to social issues and news of the day. 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
24: All across America, we are Red Eye Radio. He is Eric Harley and I'm Gary McNamara. Good morning.
25: Hello.
26: You would think after 42 years I would learn how to turn on the button. That's the toughest part of this job.
25: I'm still working on it.
24: Hey, thanks for the coffee.
26: Hey, you're welcome.
24: Eric made me a coffee.
26: I did. In the honor of the late Bill Mack, my old partner, going back to the old all-night show on WBAP, which he started in 1969. When I first started with him, the first night we went live, he said, "Son, let me go make you a cup of coffee." And he comes in with a cup of coffee. It was the greatest thing ever because he knew that I was nervous about getting it right. We had our first affiliate was joining us and is still with us today, WJR in Detroit. And it was a beautiful thing. And so which just started, June 4th, would have been his birthday. So happy birthday, Bill. We know you're up there looking down on us.
24: Well, let's
26: probably shaking your head.
24: Let's just clarify this.
26: Yes.
24: Clarify this. Not yes. Clarify. Clarify.
26: Yeah. All right.
25: you did not start with him in 1969.
26: I did not. Yes. I would have been 3 years old. I probably would have wanted to. I was still living in Omaha at that point. So that would have been hard to, commute. Yeah, no, I did not. He started the all night show back in March of 1969 and earned the name the Midnight Cowboy because that was the Oscar winner of Picture of the Year, Midnight Cowboy. So a trucker called him from a truck stop back then. Of course, no cell phones. He had to put a bunch of dimes in a phone in the booth. And he called him and said they should call you the Midnight Cowboy because you're on the radio. You play country music and you're on at midnight. So they should call you because there's a movie out called The Midnight Cowboy that's getting all these awards. And then the rest is history. But no, I did not start with Bill. I did listen to him all of my life growing up. When you grow up in Texas, all the greats. Wow. Bill Mack, Ron Chapman, Hal Jay. My gosh, the list is endless. Katie Craddock, all of them.
25: You ready?
26: I'm ready. What do you got, Bo and Jim?
25: Did you get the feeling that nothing will be accomplished ever again in any type of testimony with Congress?
26: Yeah, yes, yes, yes. Listen. I don't know if the shoes are too big or not. Are you talking about that testimony?
25: No, that's just that happens to be okay. That happens to be the first one that I have here.
26: Okay, all right.
25: And this is Marco Rubio before the House.
26: Yeah, yeah, yeah.
25: Foreign Affairs Committee.
26: Right.
25: All right, here we go.
26: Okay.
25: All right.
0: Last question for you. Mr. Secretary, who won the 2020 presidential election?
1: I'm not here to answer a question. We're talking about 2020. This is a Foreign Affairs Committee.
0: Okay, great. You can't answer the question, even though we all know that President Biden won.
1: I don't answer the question because as Secretary of State, I do not participate in domestic political issues.
0: This is not about domestic political issues. This is about our democracy.
1: You're asking me to opine, just like I don't do campaign rallies.
0: It seems like
1: I don't do, because as Secretary of State, we're not supposed to. That's been the long tradition of the department, and you should know that if you've been on this committee for any period of time.
0: Mr. Secretary, it seems like you have an issue admitting facts. You can't say that the president lost the 2020 election, just like you won't admit President Trump is losing this reckless war of choice, and just like you couldn't admit that the shoes the president bought you were too big. You clearly don't know what winning means, and not because the facts are unclear to you, it's because telling the truth would cost you your job, and the American people are entitled to a secretary.
25: By the way, she's reading that.
26: I was going to say
25: she's reading
26: that's
25: that.
26: Not only performative, she's reading it.
25: There's a script.
26: Yeah. And she ends every sentence and like a question.
25: Yeah. Let's continue it. But she's that's Sarah Jacobs, Representative Jacobs. Yeah. You can see it. Her eyes are scanning down. It's a script. Here we go.
0: Secretary of State, who tells them the truth even when the president doesn't want to hear it. And my constituents, our service members, deserve better. Mr. Chairman, I yield back.
1: I don't know what shoes she's talking about. What is she talking about?
2: Representative Burchett, you're recognized.
3: Thank you, Mr. Chairman. If you'd like to answer any of that.
1: Yeah, I don't know about the shoes. He gave me some Florsheim shoes. They're actually pretty good. They fit fine. I don't know what she's talking about. And maybe that's what she's referring to.
0: Your shoes look very nice today, Mr. Secretary.
1: Well, how can you see them? They're way down here. We're talking about shoes. Are you guys kidding me? I mean, is this the Foreign Affairs Committee or is this like a circus? What is this?
25: Then we get to Scott Bessent before the Senate. And Representative Wyden from Oregon. Ready for this?
26: All right.
25: Here we go.
26: Okay.
25: All right.
26: Okay.
4: Chairman?
6: Yes.
4: Let's be clear here. Nobody is interested in the ramblings of a capo in the most corrupt regime in American history. We want to get some facts about this deal. That's what we're here for. Thank you.
6: Well, thank you, and I will ask my questions first today.
3: And we would like to hear what Adam Wyden and Jeffrey Epstein talked about. Your son's largest investment position was Rick's Cabaret. So did your son and Jeffrey Epstein talk about pole dancing as he begged him for money using your limited credibility?
6: Should I just proceed? I'm going to proceed with my question.
25: I like the whispering.
26: Yeah.
25: And you can hear it.
26: Yeah.
25: Should we just proceed on this thing here? Where the hell are we going?
26: Whispering like Homer Simpson.
3: This is going to be great. Am I going to need a lawyer?
26: My my gosh.
25: And then there's this. Here we go. This is, again, back to Rubio with Representative Madeline Dean, is it? Pennsylvania 4th District. Here we go.
5: Distribution.
1: Well, because one of those were in cahoots with Hamas. And we saw an incredible amount of the aid flow into Hamas's hands.
5: Reclaiming my time. The aid was held up at the border by Israel, and you know it.
1: You've got to fix your rules here. You can't even answer a question.
5: You're not following the rules. You're very familiar with how this works.
1: No, I don't. I never served in the House. This is a weird rule. Will you ask a question and I can't answer?
5: Would you please add time to the clock?
1: Nope.
5: He's...
26: Nope. Nope. Wow. I love it.
25: I mean, it was, and we have more coming up, throughout the show, but it was just a complete, complete zoo.
1: Yeah.
26: Yeah. Yeah, it was. And once again, what I take from it is, you know, Marco Rubio is vastly different as Secretary of State than he was as Senator. And of course, you know, the behavior changes according to the office, and he kind of lined that out. You know, I'm not going to sit here and opine as Secretary of State. We don't do that. The shoes fit fine. What is this, a circus? And he doesn't back down. He doesn't back down anywhere. And this was one of the questions I had in the first term of Donald Trump. Because I thought to myself, where are the Republicans that are willing to fight once Donald Trump is no longer president? And we have a whole list. You know, it may be a short list. It's shorter than I want. Certainly. But Marco Rubio is right there, right at the top, along with Governor DeSantis. I would throw in Governor Abbott of Texas. I don't think he's going to run for a national office. Maybe he will. I don't know. But, you know, Vice President Vance, these are people who don't back down.
25: You know, the other thing is that did you see that they were on, I think Ted Lieu, I think I have this audio from Representative Lieu. That was, you know, they're accusing Trump of falling asleep, that he's old and falling asleep.
26: Right. Yeah.
25: That he needs a lot. And this is a guy that's probably up now.
26: Right.
25: He sleeps like, what, 4 hours maybe?
26: Yeah, maybe.
25: Four hours a day, but here's part of this back and forth.
7: We have not seen the president in 8 days. The American people deserve the truth. Okay. I yield back.
1: I don't even know how to respond to that, other than to tell you that it's absurd and ridiculous, and I can't believe we're in a Foreign Affairs Committee meeting in front of the House, an important time in American foreign policy.
7: Just keep lying, Secretary Rubio. Just keep lying.
1: Supposedly someone who thinks he's a medical expert when he's not. The truth of the matter is we had a cognitively impaired president in office a few years ago. That's a cognitively impaired president, but I don't like to talk about that because it weakens America. This president we have, this is a guy that literally doesn't sleep. He works day and night, long hours, every single day. I don't know if you haven't seen him in 8 days. I saw him yesterday. I didn't see him today, but yesterday because I was in Congress the day before. I talked to him at all hours of the day and night. He works inhumane hours. Okay, I've been on foreign trips with the president that he doesn't sleep in the whole flight. And everyone else is sleeping on the plane, and he's, you know, wandering the hallways looking for someone to wake up and talk to that people are. So I don't know what you're referring to, but he has an incredible amount of energy. I'm just telling you, you may not like his policies. You may not like his policies, you may not like the decisions he's made, but I assure you, this is not a president that sleeps or is cognitively impaired in any way, shape, or form, and in fact is incredibly active, much more so in many cases than much younger people that are around him. Those are facts. I see it every day. You're not going to agree because you have another narrative that you want to push. But
26: and blank you if you can't handle the truth.
25: Well, the interesting thing was, I thought it was maybe a parody account from Hunter Biden yesterday.
26: Yeah.
25: Because he was saying the same thing as the president was holding the press conference.
26: Right, yeah.
25: And you had prominent, and I had to check it out. I'm like, this looks like it's Hunter Biden's, you know, X page. Mm-hmm. And you had, you know, Republicans in the media saying, you idiot, he's there right now. And the response was, well, that's a clone. That's not really him.
26: Yeah.
25: And I'm like, this has got to be a parody. But
26: right. Yeah.
25: You had major Republican media people that apparently are on this site that believed it was Hunter Biden. And from what I could see, it was.
26: Yeah.
25: You know, you just don't know who the bots are, mm-hmm. but these are, you know, and so it was like amazing. And you saw it all over social media. Democrats were saying, we haven't seen the president in 8 days as he was talking.
26: Yeah.
25: As he was doing the press conference.
26: Right.
25: I mean, it's just, they're trying to make this case that.
26: They went after the one reporter that wasn't smiling.
25: Oh yeah,
26: and you know,
25: Caitlin,
26: I mean,
25: Collins, yeah.
26: And but there, it's this is the worst attempt at a Jedi mind trick that the Democrats have tried to pull so far. For them, there was nothing wrong with Joe Biden until the debate. And then everything was wrong with Joe Biden. And then now it's while as Trump is talking, we haven't seen him in 8 days. They want to wave their hand in front of someone's face like a Jedi and say it as if it's so and make people believe it like a Jedi mind trick. It's lame. Move on to something else. Again, you know, the same thing. I would say what Marco Rubio says, Secretary Rubio, lining out very clearly. This guy doesn't sleep. We've known this, by the way, about him for years. For years. And he, whether it was when he was in the private sector or when he started running for office and then became president, the guy doesn't sleep. And this, you know, this whole attempt, and I think part of it is, you know, I don't think it had legs when Joe interrupted the interview between Whoopi and Jill Biden the other day. That story really didn't gain much attention. And I think it's because we've all come to learn that there is something wrong with Joe. And quite frankly, it's not funny. Quite frankly, it's very sad. And it's very sad that his family is a big part of this and isn't getting him care. It is clear they don't care about his well-being. Donald Trump doesn't stop working. Say what you will about, we've said it, you know, I don't know how many times, but more than once, that he'll talk to anybody at any time, including the media, almost to a fault, sometimes to a fault.
25: Well, what I noticed yesterday is that almost everything, nobody wanted an answer from Rubio or Besant.
26: No.
25: They didn't want them to justify the policies.
26: No.
25: It was just, let's not even talk, you know, and one of Marco Rubio's frustrations is this is the Foreign Affairs Committee. Talk about foreign affairs. I don't get involved in the politics of it.
26: Right.
25: Talk to me about what my job is, and he couldn't get them to do it.
26: Right.
25: And it was just like, you know, but at least he made it clear. He goes, look, this is why I'm here. I'm here. I'm Secretary of State. I don't get involved in the political end of it. You know, what do you want to know? And, I want to find the one where he was, you know, that I got to find the one here. I thought I had it. I don't have it. I got to find it where one of the representatives, asked him and said, well, you know, Kushner and Whitmer were over there talking to Iran and you were back at a party.
26: Yeah.
25: What are you talking about? And he says, number one, the vice president was there.
26: Mm-hmm.
25: Oh, and they said that, you know, the two people were over there and not confirmed. And he goes, well, the vice president was there.
26: Yeah.
25: The other two, the special envoy.
26: Yeah.
25: And the other one, yeah, Kushner's a private sector guy, but he's done this before.
26: Right.
25: And so he's part of the negotiating, but Vance was there and I was constantly updating the president as to what's going on at the White House.
26: Right.
25: There was a party going on, but I was working to update and constantly in communication back and forth. But they were attempting, again, they didn't want the actual answers. They were attempting to make the case, you're just a party boy with the president and aren't doing your job.
26: Right.
25: You can't make that case for Marco Rubio.
26: No. Nope.
25: You know, and you can make the case, as he said about the president, you can disagree with his policies. We've disagreed with the president's policies at times. Well, we will today.
26: Mm-hmm.
25: Again.
26: Yep.
25: Because there's a couple of things where it just looks really weak.
26: Right.
25: Really weak right now. And we have no problem doing it. But the fact is to sit there and say, to attack him in a way to say that he's a Joe Biden. Or
26: right.
25: He's worse than Biden.
26: Right.
25: Trying to make, you know, that analogy or that Marco Rubio's just a partier who's not doing his job. I mean, you can't make that case.
26: No. No, you can't.
25: You can't. And I'm thinking to myself, you got to sell something. If you're going to sell something, it's got to have some type of obvious, obvious reality to it.
26: Right. Some kind of imagery, something.
25: Right.
26: And they don't. And of course, every attempt right now, every chance to attack Marco Rubio in public they're going to take, because they know he's also, they also know he's on the top of the list for the GOP. He has a very strong future in the party if he wants it, period. And he won't back down. They're afraid of him. They fear him.
25: We are Red Eye Radio.
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0: Where would I renew? He's our friend. I'm Gary McNamara. Okay, we'll have that audio cut coming up on the bottom of the hour. I found it with Rubio, but I want to play this one. Al Green, not happy probably that he lost the primary.
1: Yeah.
0: Okay,
1: I guess,
0: we have
1: yeah.
0: this audio here.
1: Okay.
0: Okay,
1: right.
0: Here we go. Ready for this?
1: Okay.
0: Talking to Mark Wayne Mullen, and he uses the word racist, and Mullen goes, are you calling me a racist? But he was mumbling beforehand. You couldn't tell who he was talking to, but here's how this goes. Listen to this.
1: All right.
2: A racist, Mr. Secretary, would do what happened to Rubio.
3: Are you calling me a racist?
2: A racist.
3: I'm asking a question.
2: Reclaiming my time, asking to shut up.
3: That's a pretty...
2: Shut up. It's my time.
3: I'm not going to let anybody call me a racist, Chairman.
2: Called him a racist. It's my time.
4: It is. Gentlemen, will suspend.
3: You will not.
2: Tell him to shut up.
4: It'll gentlemen suspend. No.
0: Peace and love.
1: Yeah.
0: Love is all around.
1: Remember when the Democrats were preaching civility?
0: Yes. Serenity now. Apparently, he's upset. Al Green's upset at everybody now since he lost his primary.
1: Yeah. Yeah, that's, he's not just mad at Trump. He's mad at everybody.
0: He's mad at everybody.
1: Yeah. Your own party rejected you, Al Green. How do you like that?

0: News, I'm Dave Packer. The key California primary elections remain unsettled with millions of ballots still to be counted.
1: Democratic Mayor Karen Bass will face either progressive council member Nithya Raman or former reality star Spencer Pratt.
2: I think the next 5 months is I'm going to have time to build out this team to show everybody the level of Democratic supporters that I have behind me.
1: A conservative who has targeted Mayor Bass on the L.A. fires and homelessness.
0: For the first time, the House adopted a resolution to limit President Trump's Iran war powers, with four Republicans siding with Democrats. The president says the U.S. ceasefire with Iran is still in place even after the latest wave of strikes, including the deadly attack on Kuwait's airport that happened this week. Concern among cattle farmers now that a case of New World screwworm has been detected in the U.S. The Agriculture Department confirming a calf in South Texas infected with a parasitic fly, which can kill livestock if not treated. This is ABC News.
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1: And he's Eric Carley, and I'm Jerry McNamara. You know, I realized I actually had one Scott Pelley moment in my life. 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
1: All right. So, here's the audio that we wanted to play. This is, Representative, Jackie Rosen with, Secretary Rubio. This is the first audio cut that I heard yesterday. And I went, yep, that's why so many Republicans are looking at him for the presidency in 2028. He communicates effectively. Here we go.
3: Remind the American people that as the Secretary of State, your main duty as America's chief diplomat is to maintain our relations with foreign nations. This is why I was shocked to see that you were at a party with President Trump in Miami instead of accompanying Vice President Vance to Pakistan for negotiations.
4: What party was I at? I was at a party?
3: It's publicly reported, and there's photos there.
4: But what party? No, but you're going to say that. I'm going to answer it. I'm going to answer that question. That's an absurd statement. I was not at a party.
3: If I finish my paragraph, he can answer.
4: People are going to slander me. I'm going to answer it.
3: Steve Witkoff and Jared Kushner, both of whom were never confirmed by this body to be America's diplomats, accompanied the vice president in the negotiations. Even Iran's foreign minister was not there, yet you were not, was there, excuse me, and you were not. I just feel that's embarrassing for us, and it's embarrassing for you. So, Mr. Secretary, Congress represents the American people. We have the power to confirm who represents America abroad. We confirmed you to be our Secretary of State. We confirmed you to be in the negotiations that are happening. And it's just unthinkable to me that you are missing high-stakes negotiations or that you're not involved. It's sad.
5: Senator Rosen, your time's up. Secretary Rubio.
4: You're 100% inaccurate and 100% wrong. Here's why. Number one, the Vice President of the United States was there, and he wasn't confirmed by us, and he was elected by the American people. Okay? He is the second in line of the presidency of the United States. He was present. Mr. Witkoff is the president's envoy for negotiation for peace deals. Mr. Kushner is a private citizen that serves as an advisor on these functions. They were the team that we sent to Pakistan. I was not at a party. Where I was is next to the president. Because in the midst of those negotiations, I was in communications with them. And in fact, I think there is media reporting from that evening on how multiple occasions I went into a back room, I came back out and spoke to the president and was constantly updating him. On that evening, I spoke to Mr. Kushner and our negotiating team and Mr. Witkoff on at least 6 occasions, including twice on a secure line from the phone they had access to over there. So you don't know what you're talking about. You're just
5: Senator Rosen, he has the floor.
4: I know your staff wrote up this cute statement for your TikTok video, but it's not true. And it's not real. That's not what happened. Okay? I'm the National Security Advisor and Secretary of State. I was co-located with the President in the midst of a high-stakes negotiation so that I could immediately inform him about events occurring halfway around the world. I was where I needed to be at that moment because we had a very capable team on the ground in Pakistan led by the Vice President. Led by the Vice
3: President.
1: There you go.
2: Yeah. It's, you know, and it's, I love the your cute little TikTok video, because this is performative. This is what the Democrats have become. If you've got something there that's based in reality, that's one thing. If you want to go on a rant, that's the testimony when the opposition party is taking their time. It's always going to be a rant, but it should be reality based. It should be, this is what you did. Boom, boom, boom, boom, boom. And of course, she's making it up as she goes along. She wants people to believe something that's not true. It is performative. It is trying to get a little clip that, and this is what they all want. It didn't work for Jasmine Crockett in the long run. Who knows if she'll make a return. It didn't work for a lot of them. I don't think it's working right now for AOC. We'll see if that turns around in 2028. But this performative nature that they have, it's one thing to get up there and perform. I've seen people on the right do it, but they're filled with the facts. The content of what they're saying happens to be true. And if it's not, you and I are the first to call them out on it. But this is performative in nature. These are children. These are people that know they either are pretending like they know nothing, and that's pretty stupid to do, or they're just stupid and know nothing.
1: Well, I think what they're doing is they're trying to appease the far left. They really don't want to discuss what is going on. They really don't wish to discuss, you know, the issues. They want to make accusations, use all of, because what was happening to Rubio yesterday, they were using all the time just to attack him and then give him no chance to respond. And it was Republicans giving him some of their time to respond to the Democrats. My thing that I would do is, I would say, you know, any question that I would ask, please, if you could answer it within 20 seconds, because then I'll cut you off because I have limited time. So here are my questions for you. You know, basically what is, you know, that's what I would do. I mean, I think that from my point of view, that on any particular issue, I would view the Democrat opposition, any question I have, would be a weak spot that I would be hitting, and I would know that within 10 seconds, I would either get an answer or they'd be BSing me and it would be obvious.
2: Yeah.
1: That's what
2: right.
1: I would do.
2: Right. Yeah.
1: But the left, as we know, and we've talked about this a lot, have you ever noticed that it's the left that really wants to shut up the right and censor the right?
2: Mm-hmm.
1: And I know this because we do this every day.
2: Yeah. Yeah.
1: And every time, one of the first times was when Air America went out of business, because I was using cuts from them all the time. The last thing I want to do is the Democrats with the insane narratives that they have, the last thing I want them to do is shut up. I don't want them to shut up.
2: No.
1: I want to ask them questions.
2: Yep.
1: They won't answer any questions.
2: Nope.
1: They don't want you to hear from the right, and they do not want to be cross-examined on the issues where they stand. They don't want to answer what they actually truly believe.
2: Right. No, they don't. They can't, and they can't get out there and own their own radical agenda. I mean, they push it in a way that, again, is performative, because what are they doing? Look at how they campaign. I mean, it's always about attacks and attacking the opposition. That's a given. But if you can't get them in their own words, then what have you got? Well, the GOP has this. This is our frustration with the Republicans. You've got them in their own words. Do it. We've seen you do it.
1: Right.
2: Campaign and make them. You've got the ads already built. All you have to do is approve, you know, do the approval thing at the end of it. I'm so and so, and I approve this message, and that's all you got to do.
1: Well, it's like, and believe me, we notice it. We even notice it when it happens on the Republican side.
2: Yeah.
1: Remember when Trump made the comment?
2: Yeah.
1: A couple of weeks ago, we know what he said, but the way he said it, we said that's going to be used in an ad against him.
2: Yeah.
1: Against the Republicans come
2: right.
1: November.
2: Yeah.
1: And
2: right.
1: What was that where he said, he doesn't basically when he fights a war, the consequences of prices don't matter. But the way
2: right.
1: that he said it was that I don't care about the consequences
2: right.
1: of
2: Are you concerned about the prices of gasoline, and you know, and that's not one of my concerns, you know, basically was the message. And you got to rephrase it when
1: right.
2: everybody's getting hit at the
1: right.
2: pump. We know what you're saying. You're saying the priority is to win the war, and it should be, and we're behind you on that. But and, you have to, you, right. you just have to rephrase it.
1: Right. And, but we always, we notice it immediately. We've been in this business long enough. It's like, okay, they're going to use that one. Yep. They're going to use that.
2: Yep. Yep.
1: And when we saw, you know, for example, Tallarico, mm-hmm. his own words are going to continue to be used against him, as is everything that, that Plattner has done. Oh my gosh. We got some great audio coming up. That's turning into a complete zoo.
2: Yeah.
1: But, that was what I got out of yesterday, really, with all the hearings. I went, well, nothing's ever going to be accomplished anymore because the Democrats really don't want to know the answers. They don't want to ask a question to find out what the answer is. And you could see they're all reading scripts.
2: Yeah.
1: And even in the back and forth with the one, representative, she was just, you could see she's just reading the script, making it sound like it's ad lib, but obviously it wasn't ad lib. She was just jumping, trying to, Rubio would say something and she's scanning to find, it was almost like Corinne Jean-Pierre, but in fast motion.
2: Yeah.
1: But in fast motion, right. she was scanning quicker than Corinne Jean-Pierre going, I don't know what I'm looking for.
2: Right. If you can't say it off the top of your head. Now, you know, if you're listing things, that's one thing. If you've got to, I want to remember to get to these points, that's one thing, and talking points. But if you cannot speak with conviction from at any point, then nobody's going to buy it.
1: Yeah.
2: You know, the left is buying it, the far left is buying it, but they're just as radical as you are. The rank and file are just as radical as you are because they keep voting for you.
1: And someone might say, well, come on, guys, you can't do all this ad lib.
2: We do.
1: I've done it for...
2: we do.
1: Done it for over four decades.
2: Yeah.
1: So, I mean, it's like...
2: Right.
1: Yeah, it can be done.
2: Yeah.
1: Especially when you know what you believe. Got into a little bit of a discussion with an old boss of mine yesterday, and he's more liberal.
2: Mm-hmm. Mm-hmm.
1: And we got into a discussion. I said, hey, here's what I don't like about the Democrats. Here's where I don't like where the Republicans are going.
2: Right.
1: And so he responded once, and then about half hour later responded, I have to ask you, did you copy and paste that from something?
2: Uh-huh. Yeah.
1: Wow.
2: Yeah.
1: It's like,
2: no, they can't believe.
1: And I just wrote back, typical liberal response.
2: Well,
1: it's like, I don't need to copy and paste anything. I don't need anybody else's opinion for me to give my opinion. I know what it is on, because I've done it so long, hundreds of topics. That's not bragging. That's just the reality of what you have to do when you're in this business this long.
2: Well, you don't get to stay in the game this long if you don't have that ability to speak from your convictions. You don't. You just don't. That's just the way it is. And, you know, that's, you know, we're decades in counting. I quit counting now because it makes me feel old every time I do. But you have to speak with conviction. The left can't do that.
1: We are Red Eye Radio.
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0: We are Red Eye Radio. He is Eric Carly, and I'm Gary McNamara. Breaking news from the Babylon Bee, their lead headline, California announces they have finished counting the votes. Ronald Reagan has won the 1966 governor's race. You know, it's interesting. You were telling me yesterday that the New York Times and Fox News said that those the races were called.
1: Yeah, that Bass had made it to the runoff.
0: That Bass
1: they didn't call anybody else, just Bass.
0: Oh, they just called Bass. All right. Because I was that's the one thing. Because I never saw it. It didn't, you know, show either one.
1: Right.
0: And now, as we all know, the controversy comes in.
1: Right.
0: Well, it's not settled yet because the controversy that, you know, that it's getting closer for second and third as the mail-in ballots come in, and it's just at 66% of the votes.
1: Right.
0: So this thing could take weeks.
1: Yeah. It's funny how they can't get their votes done, but they can learn that they can put the check mark next to Bass's name. It happened, by the way, at 12:30, it was around 12:30 Central Time AM. So that means it was 10:30 PM out in California. They were already calling, you know, saying Bass had already made the runoff. Like, huh? We thought you're going to take your time on.
0: They claim they're looking at these districts that are so Democrat that's impossible.
1: In fact, RCP had that 53% of the votes had been counted at that point, but New York Times had only 48% of the votes had been counted. And I thought, well, then hold on a second. Why are we putting any check marks by any names? But they did, and Fox News joined them. You know, eventually. So, yeah. I love that about Reagan, though. That's great. Great from the Babylon Bee.
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4: ABC News, I'm Dave Packer. The War Powers Resolution passed in the House Wednesday after three prior attempts failed. Four Republicans crossed over to help it across the finish line. Indiana Congressman Merlin Stutzman was not one of them.
5: I don't believe that Congress needs to vote on the war because President Trump has it in the confines of the power that he already has.
4: The measure moves next to the Senate, seen largely as symbolic. In a video shared by White House Deputy Chief of Staff Dan Scavino, President Trump says that he'll instruct his team to start the process to formally nominate Todd Blanche as Attorney General on Thursday. Israel and Lebanon have agreed to a new ceasefire. Under its provisions, Israeli officials say Hezbollah fighters will have to leave the southern border with Israel. They're still counting the votes in the Los Angeles mayor's race, and Steve Hilton, Javier Becerra, and Tom Steyer are leading in the California governor's race. Final results could come next week. This is ABC News.
6: From the LI News Radio Weather Center, as we head through the day on Thursday, sunny with a high near 85, mostly clear on Thursday night with the low around 63. Wrapping up your work week on Friday, mostly sunny with a high near 91, partly cloudy on Friday night with the low around 69. Taking a look at your weekend on Saturday, mostly sunny with a high near 93, 30% chance of showers, mainly after 2 a.m. on Saturday night, otherwise mostly cloudy with the low around 69. From the LI News Weather Center, I'm Eli the Weather Guy.
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16: Now, it's Red Eye Radio. Gary McNamara and Eric Hurley talk about everything from politics to social issues and news of the day. Whether you're up late or you're just starting your day, welcome to the show. From the Relief Factor Studios, this is Red Eye Radio.
17: All across America, we are Red Eye Radio. He is Eric Hurley, and I'm Gary McNamara. Hi.
18: Hello. And welcome.
17: Thanks for being here. All right. On Fox News yesterday, you had John Roberts, and you had Britt Hume talking about the whole Scott Pelley.
18: Yeah.
17: Firing, which just won't die away.
18: No,
17: inside the Beltway, will it?
18: No, it won't.
17: It just won't.
18: It won't.
17: It won't go away. I mean, probably. Well, the vast majority of Americans don't watch 60 Minutes. I mean, that's the thing. You can have 20. If you have 20 million viewers,
18: mm-hmm.
17: that means 320 million people aren't watching.
18: Right.
17: Right. You know, if you have 15 million viewers. You can do the math. If you have 10 million, you can do the math. But I just, Britt Hume is just great on this.
18: Yeah.
17: Here we go.
18: All right.
17: Here we go.
19: You're taking all of this. You and I, most other people in this country have at times worked for people with whom we disagree on occasion.
20: Absolutely right, John. I've worked in this TV news business for more than a half a century. And I worked for a lot of different bosses, many of whom I liked and admired, and a few who I did not. But I have always found a way to work with every one of them as best I could. I never thought myself some great guardian of journalistic integrity who wasn't open to the ideas of others with whom I might at least at first disagree. And I've never had a problem finding a way to do the work in a way that would please me and please whatever boss I had, or at least satisfied them. These 60 Minutes correspondents, led now by Scott Pelley, seem to think that they are the guardians of journalistic integrity. And certainly there are stars on that show, But John, it's worth remembering what that show is, what, how that show works. Like all these television magazine shows, as prominent as the correspondents who narrate them and appear on camera seem to be, those shows are producer driven. And these correspondents become famous largely because of the good work that is done by producers who go out and do the interviews, supervise the shooting and the editing of the pieces and so on, and the writing as well. And the correspondents come in to do a couple of interviews, narration, and appear on camera. So they get to be pretty big stars that way.
0: They do.
20: On a show, John, as you well know, which has for at least a significant part of the year, the best lead-in in television, which is to say the NFL on Sunday. So I think these people are a little self-important, to say the least.
19: Well, it appeared as though management was willing to look past that very public dressing down of Nick Bilton, who is the new executive producer. He sent this letter to Pelley. He said, quote, "Despite yesterday's misconduct, I had hoped that in sitting down with you today, we could find a path forward together. You made clear that you're not interested in such a path. Your antipathy to the future of the show has come through loud and clear, and I have heard you. I therefore write on behalf of CBS News Incorporated to inform you that your employment with CBS is terminated for cause, effective immediately." Seems that Pelley's strategy here was scorched earth.
20: Well, you know, it would have been one thing if this new executive producer at CBS had taken the helm and begun to put things together that Pelley found objectionable. But he hadn't done anything yet. Oh. He was just newly appointed. And Pelley seemed to think it was his job to take out after this guy without ever even giving him a chance. And even if that were the case, you have to remember in life that the boss is still the boss, and you know, if you're a subordinate employee, you don't get to run the place.
19: Yeah. You know, my
17: one of the things that probably, as you know, from you know, I look at what is how many years is it now? 45, whatever it is in this business. And I can't remember who the personality was. And they said they'll get to a point, and it's true. They said when you become more established in the industry, you will outlast as a talent. By the way, guys, don't bother the talent.
21: Yeah, leave them alone.
17: That's just a running joke around here, folks.
21: Yeah. Don't look the talent in the eye.
17: Don't look the talent in the eye. But I'll never forget someone telling me, you will outlast all management. You will go through a succession of management every couple of years. By the time you're done, you might have worked for 20 different managements, even if you stay at the same company.
21: Well,
17: including
21: CEOs and everything else. We have a great CEO now, but one of our past CEOs, you know, one of his speeches locally, he stopped in, say hi, and says, "Remember, there's no I in Citadel." We were like, "Actually, there's two." Well, there's no me in team. Actually, there is. I mean,
17: But it's interesting. I mean, Eric and I, when we started working together a long time ago, you know, just said, you know, to anybody who's on our staff, you know, there's no yelling.
21: No.
17: I mean, this is, if you want a little bit behind the scenes, there's no yelling. Nobody yells. And if we all aren't having a good time, then why are we here?
21: Right.
17: You know, and seriously.
21: We drink our bourbon and smoke our cigars the air.
17: No, there comes to a point where everybody is a professional. I remember as a boss, when I ran a radio station, and I even hired younger talent, but they were very, very, very, very motivated. And, I remember I would listen to some of them, and there would be things that I would disagree with. And I remember one of the people made a mistake, one time, and I'd heard it. I can't remember if it was dead air or whatever it was. And I knew that person was more upset than I was. Mm-hmm. Because I just knew and they came in sweating like 3 days later going, "I'm sorry, I shouldn't have hidden this from you, but this happened the other day and it's just been driving me crazy." And I went, "What?" And he goes, "You know, there was whatever it was, dead air." And I said, "I know, I heard it." He didn't say anything. I go, "Look at you, you're a mess." You know, what could I have done to make it?
21: I'm enjoying your suffering.
17: I go, "What could I do to make it any worse. And I had discussions with some of these people who used to work for me a long, long time ago. And they said, you know, you gave us so much freedom. And I said, well, the thing is, when you do what we do, I hired you because of what you do, knowing I'm going to disagree with about 10% of it, maybe 20% of it. Maybe I would do it differently. And if you come and ask me, or if we get into a discussion, yes, but I'm not going to pound on that every day on you going, you're not doing exactly what I want, because I understand I'm hiring individuals.
21: Right.
17: I'm hiring you for your personality. Your personality is not my personality.
21: Right.
17: And so I always erred on the side of giving any radio personality who worked for me, giving them more leeway than reining them in.
21: Mm-hmm.
17: I made sure I hired the right people to begin with, though, because if you hire the wrong people, that can come back and bite you. But I did have a Scott Pelley moment myself once. Mm. And I've talked about this, that in all of my years, I only had one boss who, and it wasn't my immediate boss, it was the boss above my boss, who would tell me, doesn't like my opinion, doesn't like what I'm talking about. Wanted me to be much more of a in-your-face kind of personality.
21: Mm-hmm.
17: Didn't want me to be me.
21: Mm-hmm.
17: This person, when I was hired, was not in that position. Got it later on. Well, let's put it this way. This guy never gave up every single day sending my boss in to tell me I was doing the show wrong. And finally I had it. I had had it. And I walked into his office. And I just, what the F do you want from me?
21: Mm-hmm.
17: Said, what, and he actually said, I want you to be like this guy who used to work in that same radio market. And I said, good, well then, F and hire him, because he just got fired again. You know, and I just said, I'm doing what I was hired to do. You came in afterwards. I am's who I am's.
21: Mm-hmm.
17: I don't think I said that, but I said it loud. The whole building heard it.
21: Yeah.
17: And I turned around and I walked out.
21: Yeah.
17: Cause I said, if you don't like what I'm doing, then blanking fire me.
21: Yeah.
17: I mean, the curse words were flying. The only time I've ever done it. Now, the point I'm trying to make is you and I have worked together now for 21 years.
21: Mm-hmm.
17: We have had, not with this management, but we have had disagreements with management in the past. We've been respectful, but we have been, you know, no, what you're doing is wrong.
21: I've ended meetings.
17: Yeah. Yeah. But we've always tried to work with any management out there, understanding the business.
21: Mm-hmm.
17: as we do.
21: I would not, by the way, it wasn't a direct attack as it was with Pele.
17: No, it was always
21: Pele.
17: It was
21: not the soccer guy.
17: It was always issue related. It was about something. Nothing was ever personal.
21: No. In fact, it was about the purpose of the time spent and how much time it was taking away from
17: right.
21: producing the show. And that we need to right. spend more time on doing that and not doing nonsensical things. And so I ended the meeting and nothing was said beyond that. In fact, beyond that, we didn't have those meetings.
17: Yeah, that's right. When we that's the other thing. We have very few. Our management has a great deal of trust in us, and we really, really appreciate
21: it. Yeah,
17: that.
21: It wasn't a gauntlet thing, and I have respect for everybody.
17: Right.
21: And they could have, it was their right to say, well, we don't like that, and you're gone, but, you know.
17: And the point is, we've never been hard personalities for management to deal with, ever.
21: No.
17: We've never been that way at all.
21: Yeah.
17: And so when I did that, to this particular, not my immediate boss, but the boss above him, that was a rare thing. Everybody was blown away. Nobody could believe that it was me.
21: Right.
17: And I'm just, you know, you ever get that person that will, you know, when you were a kid that came up to you and just put the finger in your chest and do that over and over again, and then finally you lose it? That's what happened to me. And I guess the only other time I lose it like that was when I couldn't control my temper, when I had the rage of a serial killer directed at myself because I couldn't hit that ball with a stick on the golf course.
21: And put it in that little hole,
17: Exactly, right. Yeah. That was, but I won.
21: The golf or?
17: I won, I won that argument. And I won that argument. I don't know how it went down. I'm guessing that my immediate boss heard it because everybody did and went to management above his boss.
21: Right. Yeah.
17: And I remember being in there, you know, whole weekend, this happened on a Friday, whole weekend comes by, come back on a Monday.
21: Right. Yeah.
17: I remember sitting there in front of my computer. There's a hand on my shoulder. Go, everything all right? I look up. It's the president of the company who flew in. It was a company that owned, you know, probably 50 radio stations and actually TV stations. Still owns some TV stations today, I believe. And put his hand on my shoulder and said, everything all right? I said, yeah. And he goes, well, it will be all right. And then after my show, I was called in. And it was him, the company's radio consultant who flew in from Houston, and my boss. And they said, the guy who, you know, was telling me what, he's no longer a part of the show anymore. You do not report to him at all. You report to your immediate boss, as I was doing to begin with.
21: Right.
17: They took him out of it.
21: Yeah. Yeah.
17: Well, and, you know, and so, but I think what they realized is I had a legit, I had totally legit points.
21: Well,
17: and
21: that's, there was, that's it.
17: There was no, I mean, there was nothing derogatory said about me. Nobody said, you shouldn't have used that language. You shouldn't have done that.
21: Yeah.
17: Apparently my frustration, and they agreed with it, was communicated to the, you know, the president of the entire company.
21: Well, you know, and I had a debate on the air with a long-term sponsor. It was the CFO of a long-term sponsor, a very long-term. And they spent a lot of money with us. But as they were coming in, I talked with management and said, I'm going to debate them on these points that had to do with trucking regulation. And I had that debate, very respectful, have great respect still today for that person that was on the air with us, and still have a, again, I just disagreed with their position. And I don't like pushing for more regulation. And we'll just leave it at that. Well, they, not long after that, they canceled. And management never came back to me. Because I told them, I said, look, it's okay with it. I don't mind them coming in, but there's no way around the fact that we have to serve our audience. And there is an issue here, and I have an issue with that issue. And we're going to have a friendly debate. And there was no pre-interview. I didn't tell them what I was, the points I was going to make. And they were okay with that. In fact, the company's lawyers, their company's lawyers, flew in with him. And they weren't in studio though, but it was very nice, respectful debate. And that's just the way it was. And I respected management. It's their real estate. They own the station and all the stations were on. So that's why I wanted to give them a heads up. I just wasn't going to come at the guy without having that conversation first. It happened. The cancellation happened. They never came back. But I was not going to change my position on it.
17: Yeah.
21: I wasn't going to change who I am, and I wasn't going to change my conviction on a position because that doesn't serve anyone.
17: But with Pelly, I mean, makes a great point. You didn't even hear what they had to say yet. You just said automatically.
21: Yeah, right.
17: No.
21: Right.
17: And we know why.
21: And you attacked them.
17: We know why.
21: And made disparaging comments about management.
17: And we know why, because you believe that you would not be allowed to be a political activist anymore.
21: Exactly.
17: We are Red Eye Radio.
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1: How is drought continuing to impact the nation's pasture and rangeland conditions? USDA meteorologist Brad Rippey says for the latest conditions report, For the period ending May 31st,
2: 42% of the nation's rangeland and pastures rated very poor to poor. That's actually a 2-point improvement from the previous week, and 30% rated good to excellent. That is also a 1-point improvement from last week's 29%.
1: Favorable pasture and rangeland conditions are found in the Midwest and Northeast, as well as recovery in the South.
2: Now, in terms of lingering concerns, well, that's where we talk about the Great Plains, the Rocky Mountain State, and parts of the West.
1: With about six states in that region reporting pasture and rangeland conditions at 50% or greater, very poor to poor. I'm Rod Bain reporting for the U.S. Department of Agriculture in Washington, D.C.
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0: Sir Cronin. I'm Gary McNamara. Now, one footnote to the story that I told when I had my Scott Pelley moment at a manager that was not my immediate boss, but above that, and I won.
1: Yeah.
0: Is I knew that I had to get out of there.
1: Yeah.
0: I knew that somebody in that high position, even though management, upper management, and the top management took my place, you cannot continue working in a place where you have done that to the big boss,
1: you know,
0: locally. Yeah. And so 9 months later, I was gone. And I started interviewing immediately and was doing interviews. And then if that hadn't happened, I wouldn't have ended up here.
1: We've been blessed here for nearly over 21 years, but our 21 years together. And right now, such a great situation.
0: And it's a joy.
1: We got pros on the production team.
0: Yep.
1: We've got management that lets us do what we do and respects us, and we respect them. And it's just great. We're really blessed to be in the situation we are.
0: We are.

0: ABC News, I'm Dave Packer. The War Powers Resolution passed in the House Wednesday after three prior attempts failed. Four Republicans crossed over to help it across the finish line. Indiana Congressman Merlin Stutzman was not one of them.
1: I don't believe that Congress needs to vote on the war because President Trump has it in the confines of the power that he already has.
0: The measure moves next to the Senate, seen largely as symbolic. In a video shared by White House Deputy Chief of Staff Dan Scavino, President Trump says that he'll instruct his team to start the process to formally nominate Todd Blanche as Attorney General on Thursday. Israel and Lebanon have agreed to a new ceasefire. Under its provisions, Israeli officials say Hezbollah fighters will have to leave the southern border with Israel. They're still counting the votes in the Los Angeles mayor's race, and Steve Hilton, Javier Becerra, and Tom Steyer are leading in the California governor's race. Final results could come next week. This is ABC News.
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2: And thank you.
1: Yes. All right. So, you know, just very quickly with the Scott Pelley thing, and we've said it from the very beginning when Barry Weiss took over CBS News.
2: Mm-hmm.
1: We don't know if she's going to succeed. We don't know if there's a market
2: right
1: for that to succeed.
2: Right.
1: One thing I saw yesterday, which was said in a different way, but it's what we've said from begin with. They said the one mistake that CBS and Barry Weiss are making is that this isn't a startup.
2: Right.
1: And it's what we've said already. The problem that she's going to have is it's been a brand for decades leaning left.
2: Yeah.
1: It's been political activists. Have they done some good reporting? Yes. Have they done a ton of political activism to the left? Absolutely.
2: Yep.
1: Was there bias left? Do they have a lack? And you know, when the whole Pelley thing the other day, when this first happened, the problem I had with Pelley that would be, it, I think, equal and a part of why I saw his bias was the lack of real curiosity when I, as a viewer, is watching that saying, why are you letting him get away with that? Ask that question, ask that question, ask this question, ask this question. Why aren't you asking this?
2: Right.
1: But then I came to realize, well, that's the bias. It's bias by omission. It's bias by not having the same curiosity when there's a lack of evidence being presented. And the Andrew McCabe interview, you know, that we had played was a perfect example of that. There was a total lack of curiosity because it was all about the Russian hoax.
2: Right.
1: I think Bert Hume made a great point, though. And I know it because I was interviewed by Nightline once. I never talked to Ted Koppel. I mean, they did a 2.5-hour interview with me.
3: If you want to talk to Ted Koppel, we can arrange that.
1: Yeah, it was all producers. They did all the interviewing and everything else. And he makes a great point. It's producer driven. It's driven from behind the scenes, which again is one of the reasons you and I've never wanted to do TV.
3: Yeah, Dan Rather's people did an hour-long interview with me and used 0 seconds.
1: They did 2.5 hours with me and used 4 seconds and took me out of context. And I said, never again. Never. We'll never do. I don't. It'll make you famous. I could care less.
3: They only used 4 words. I hate all people.
1: They
3: had to really edit it, though.
1: I can't remember.
3: I hate my listeners, I think is what you said.
1: Yes. I hate them.
3: And my management. I think that's exactly what they cut it up to sound like.
1: Everybody, and that's together.
3: Yeah.
1: Everybody, go to hell.
3: Yeah.
1: 4.
3: Right. Especially women.
1: What?
3: How'd they get that in there? I never even said especially women.
1: Right. Throw some sexism. What? Get some sexism in there.
3: Now with AI, who knows what they could do?
1: But that's great, but these people become famous because of the work that's done behind the scenes.
3: Right.
1: So much of it's done. But I've always looked at it and if you don't see the bias, it's very easy to spot the lack of curiosity. And
3: right.
1: To me, any reporter that I have, now again, I've been doing this for such a long time that I can pick out, you and I can sit there and we're screaming at the TV 10 seconds in going, no, ask this question.
3: Right.
1: No, you should have asked that question.
3: Right.
1: No, you should have done this.
3: And your follow up should have been this.
1: Right. Because my goal is not to win my political point. My goal is to get to the truth. I can't have a political point if I don't know what the hell's going on.
3: Yeah.
1: If you're talking to me in generalities, you're not going to get anywhere. It's one of the problems I always had with guests.
3: Mm-hmm.
1: And you too.
3: Yeah.
1: Is that they didn't want to answer your question.
3: Yeah.
1: And they wanted to evade it and you're evading my question.
3: I said to some morning show friends of mine, you know, cause they said, yeah, we're going to have on the White House spokesperson. I said, why? Why? I mean, I know the answer, But I'm like, what are you going to get out of that person? You're never going to, it's, you and I could have guests. Each of them would come on once.
1: Well, that's already happened.
3: You know, that's just
1: long
3: the way it is.
1: Long time ago, yeah.
3: You know, and it, even with a sponsor.
1: Yeah.
3: You know, as I mentioned, and again, it's, especially when there is, I have great respect for anybody who's willing to appear. If you're going to do that, then great. And it'll be a respectful debate until it goes otherwise based on.
1: Well, I'm not going to, you know, I'm not going to do Congress and I'm not going to do the CNN.
3: Right. Exactly.
1: I'm just not, that's to me, and guess it won't answer the question, then get upset when you call them on it. Don't waste my time.
3: Yeah. It's, you know, the perfect example of that was the whole gain of function debate between back and forth between
1: God, it was frustrating.
3: Rand Paul and Fauci, you know. And it was a missed opportunity over and over again. And it should have been Rand Paul saying, okay, I don't care what you call it, gain of function or not. It doesn't matter what it's called. It doesn't matter what you call it, what I call it.
1: Forget about the label.
3: Did you enhance, was there any enhancement? Was government money used? U.S. government money used, taxpayer money used to enhance this virus to make it more dangerous to humans?
1: Right.
3: Yes or no?
1: Right.
3: Yes or no?
1: Forget about the label of gain of function. We were screaming at Rand. We played that on the air going, what are you doing, Rand Paul? Just forget about the label of it, the title of it. Talk about the specifics. Did you do this?
3: Because and the reason is it's like, you know, because I think there was so much from that did bring stuff to the surface from Rand Paul going after Fauci. So I consider it overall a win. But it's, you know, it's like, oh, you were 1 inch from the goal line. You know what I mean? It was an opportunity to get him right there on record. And it was a missed opportunity. And those are the things, you know, that's the thing. That's why you and I don't do TV interviews or appearances, even on friendly television shows. We've been asked before. And usually it's schedule driven. It's kind of hard. When in my case, you're not sleeping all day. But no, it's hard because they're, you know, their schedule is right. Much different than ours. But beyond that, you have even with friendly, you know, if it were Fox News or Newsmax, and we got friends at both places, and, you know, we love, Glenn Beck and his people and all that. Over the years, we've had friends all over television, but you get a tiny moment, and you and I are used to having hours every night where we can sit down and explain why we believe what we believe. And you can't do that in 2 or 3 minutes.
1: Well, for me, and I did when I was in Rockford in Chicago, I did some panel discussions, and it was pretty good because the host was really, really, really, really just top of the line.
3: Yeah.
1: And I really enjoyed that. That was early in my career.
3: Yeah.
1: And I really, really, really, really enjoyed that.
3: Yeah.
1: But it's become so incredibly predictable that I don't even want to waste my time anymore with the question that's the wrong premise.
3: Exactly. Yeah,
1: because you and I would be arguing the question that they'd be
3: exactly.
1: Wait a minute, that's the wrong question to ask. Here's the question that here's the question to ask, not this one.
3: Well, and as Britt Hume points out, what's going on behind the scenes in television is really what's driving it, and that's why you and I can't rewrite what the questions are, right, on the fly. We can't do that. We can't have that conversation because it's already the producer and everybody and the hosts have already decided this is going to be the question. Well, if it begins on the wrong premise, as I've said for years, everything that follows, if they start something on a premise, it may sound logical in terms of what they're saying after that, but it still's on the false premise. And if you don't start with the right question then there's no point in moving on.
1: Well, you know what the perfect example of that was? Mm-hmm. And we go, it goes back a couple of years, was Don Lemon on CNN with the Malaysia flight.
3: Yeah.
1: I mean, that was
3: yeah.
1: a perfect example of it as Britt Hume talked about
3: yeah.
1: it being producer driven.
3: Yeah.
1: So
3: yeah.
1: they're all in there in the meeting beforehand. And you know it because you
4: they
1: can
4: had
1: see
4: graphics.
1: They had graphics and everything else. So yes. this was, they sat in the meeting and talked about it. And I don't know who came up with it. They said, some of our listeners are asking whether the Malaysia flight, could have been sucked into a black hole.
3: Yeah, there are all these crazy yeah. theories, even the black hole.
1: And so we'd like to ask all the, and Mary Schiavo was there, remember?
3: Yeah.
1: Her, you know, probably
3: yeah.
1: one of the world's best experts on
3: yeah.
1: plane crashes.
3: Top of the game.
1: You know,
3: right? yeah.
1: and she's just, you know, the look on her face.
3: Yeah.
1: And she was so nice. She just yeah. said, well, you know, even if there was a tiny black hole, it would suck in the entire solar system,
3: yeah,
1: you know,
3: yeah.
1: Don
3: so
1: or whatever.
3: Weird, yeah.
1: But the fact is they were running the graph and that was producer driven.
3: Yeah.
1: And I can't imagine being in a, could you imagine you and I being in a meeting? All right. Some listener asks if it's going to go be a black hole. Let's take that guy, you know, Gary, Eric, go on the air and talk about and ask these incredible scientific experts whether it could be a black hole. You and I go, are you out of your freaking mind?
3: You're right.
1: I'm going to look like a complete ass.
3: Yeah, exactly.
1: Can't do that.
3: Well, the first question would be, what are the possibilities? Can you list the logical possibilities of this flight of where it could be based on what we know in the investigation? Because these theories are kind of crazy out there, and in today's world, it gets that way when you get to that part of the internet.
1: Yeah.
3: You know,
1: yeah,
3: so lay it out for us. Let's use your investigative mind, which we have great respect for. Can you list the possibilities?
1: You don't have to kiss butt that much.
3: No, I think it's usually it works out for you. I would. Hey, I made you coffee.
1: Oh, you're right. I'm sorry. You're right.
3: No, it's a very simple.
1: You win.
3: It's a very simple question.
1: Yeah.
3: Can you list the possibilities?
1: Right.
3: Now, you know, certainly the vast ocean has to be at the top of the list. Somewhere in the ocean.
1: Pilot suicide.
3: One of the other theories is that the plane landed somewhere. But can you, based on your investigative mind, what would those possibilities be? What would you mm-hmm. be looking for?
1: Right.
3: It's very simple. But then, you know, it demonstrates that there's no critical thinking that is applied. Because as you mentioned, and we always go back to the meeting thing. In television, they have a lot of meetings.
1: Yeah, they sat in a meeting and said, okay, let's do the black hole thing.
3: They're building the graphics.
1: Right. Well, the other example would be Tucker Carlson now saying, I never spoke and really said what I wanted to on Fox News because it was all driven by the producers. And we're like, you probably shouldn't be saying that because
3: right.
1: people are saying, oh, so these weren't even your opinions that you took for such a long time?
3: Right.
1: It's like, so.
3: You had fans when you were on Fox News.
1: So you were just a puppet?
3: Right. Well, that wasn't you?
1: You were just a puppet of Fox and you got paid for it and you stayed there for such a long time until they fired you?
3: Wow.
1: We are Red Eye Radio.
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0: He's Eric Carlin. I'm Gary McNamara. I think it was the former reporter Terry Moran that was talking about yesterday, saying corporate censorship. And I'm thinking to myself, were you saying the same thing for X?
1: Right.
0: I mean, yeah. It's like corporate censorship.
1: Right.
0: But that wasn't. It wasn't with Twitter. It wasn't the corporate censorship that got us. It was the cooperation with intelligence agencies and the FBI, former FBI agents, and how they were tied, so much to the anti-Trump, deep state, whatever you want to call it at that time.
1: Yep.
0: That was the problem.
1: Right.
0: But if you wish to censor, and we know that, if you use some kind of language today, they will do it.
1: Mm-hmm.
0: But as for, opinions, no, they don't censor anything.
1: No.
0: They did back then, as we know.
1: Right.
0: We know it. There was an effort. There was an effort to shut people up.
1: No,
0: during COVID.
1: It was on every platform. Right. It didn't matter.
0: Right. And the Hunter Biden laptop, we've never seen anything like that where you kept, it wasn't just a person. It was one of the major newspapers in the United States.
1: Yep.
0: That they said, sorry, you can't get on.
1: And Facebook. Remember,
0: yeah,
1: it was
0: Facebook too.
1: Zuckerberg went on Rogan, and that was his version of the Twitter files, basically saying they came to us, and it was like, oh, so it was going on everywhere. And that was government controlling that narrative.

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11: Good morning, Long Island. It is 6:05. I'm Jay Oliver. This is 103.9 LI News Radio on this Thursday. It's June the 4th of 2026, and here are some of the stories that we will be covering. That would include the jury in the murder trial of a Dick salesman who allegedly drove into a Deer Park nail salon while intoxicated, killed four people in 2024, failed to reach a verdict. Day one of deliberations, the latest there also. We'll tell you about a former NYPD detective from Valley Stream getting a sentence. That for running a scheme that attempted to steal nearly $3 million in pandemic business relief loans. 40-year-old Long Beach man indicted for murder. Prosecutors say he stabbed a 30-year-old woman to death. We'll tell you about him. Conspiring with three others to traffic in hundreds of counterfeit oxycodone pills laced with narcotics. That would include some of the deadly fentanyl. House first time yesterday approving a war powers resolution that would halt the U.S. military action against Iran. We'll tell you about the state of New York reaching a tentative contract agreement with a union representing around 42,000 State University of New York faculty members and professionals. A Mastic Beach band arrested for allegedly shooting two people during an argument early in the week. And how about them Knicks? That's right, a step closer to a championship after a big, big win, man, on the road. What a game last night. We'll talk about that. Dow lost 620 at the close yesterday. A little bit of a plummet at the 11th hour, 50,687. That's the starting point. Right now, futures getting off to a pretty good start. Over 200 points right now. The futures market is up 240, to be exact. In sports, yeah, it's about the Knicks. Yanks, Mets, Ducks in action as well. Temps right now in and around the mid-50s as we climb to around 80 or so, 56 here in Islip, and expect mostly sunny skies all throughout this day. We have those stories and more. Traffic and weather, I'll give it to you every 10 on the 5s right here on Long Island's only 24/7 News Talk FM radio station, 1039 LI News Radio. LI News time right now, 6:08. Humidity is going to stay fairly low all through tomorrow, folks. High temps will keep rising to the start of the weekend. Highs today will be in the lower to middle 80s, away from the immediate south shore and east, and under a mostly sunny sky. And you can expect more of a mix of sun and clouds around at times Friday and Saturday. But both of those days, it'll be the hottest days this week. And we could have some afternoon temperatures both of those days. We'll take it, right? Upper 80s to lower 90s. And to make matters even better, the humidity will be tolerable, but a bit more noticeable by Saturday. We'll have the official forecast
12: That's coming up in just minutes. LA News time right now. 608, one of the leads this morning is the jury in the murder trial of a Dick salesman who allegedly drove into a Deer Park nail salon while intoxicated, killed four people in 2024, failing to reach a verdict. Day one of deliberations it was in Riverhead. Court justice in the case, Richard Ambrose, ordering the jury to return to his courtroom this morning. Continue those deliberations in the depraved indifference murder trial of 66-year-old Stephen Schwally. Jury's deliberated for roughly 5.5 hours yesterday after the judge's instructions before going home for the day. Jurors actually sent three notes to the judge while they deliberated. Ferris sent shortly afternoon asking for the judge to reread second-degree murder and manslaughter charges. The second was sent at around 24 yesterday afternoon, asking the judge to give them a definition of depraved indifference. And the third note, sent just before Richard Ambrose dismissed the jury at 5 p.m., asking to review testimony from Brian Whitehead. He, the Suffolk police detective, who interviewed Schwally after the fatal crash. Ambrose said a court reporter will read back the testimony when the jury returns to court at 10:30 this morning. More on this all throughout the morning. LA News time right now, 10 minutes past 6.
13: ABC News, I'm Sherry Preston. For the first time, Congress has approved a war powers resolution that would halt U.S. military action in Iran, the House passing it along party lines, but four Republicans moving over to approve it as well. The resolution is mostly symbolic and is expected to have little effect on the conflict. Israel and Lebanon have agreed to a new ceasefire that includes a series of security zones where Hezbollah militants would be banned. Israeli Ambassador Yaakov Leiter.
14: If Hezbollah is intent on disrupting the ceasefire, the result is going to be on them.
13: Hezbollah was not included in the discussions. The price of oil ticking up again, global trading near $100 a barrel. The Ebola outbreak in Central Africa is still growing, but the head of the World Health Organization says the response is catching up. The suspect in the Bakersfield, California hostage standoff has been identified. He's a registered sex offender who had apparently been angry about a prior conviction. This is ABC News.
12: 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They're open 6 days a week, 6 a.m. Those doors opening up. No issues at all with the trains. 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At 11:30 past 6, traveling to the Forks, you're in great shape, 25A. 25 Sound Avenue, Peconic, south of Greenport, East Marion, all good to go. Sunrise Highway is well over to the Hamptons and through Montauk. You're in great shape. Points west, central and west with the expressway. The Northern State Grand Central right through Nassau, Queens, into your Midtown Tunnel. If that's your destination, you're in great shape. Bridges as well, all good to go. 12:30 past 6. And the current read of temperatures here on I Slip outside the studios here at the big airport. 56 degrees. We've got the sun, folks, and it's going to stay out for most of this day. We'll get to around 80 or so. Let's send it over to Chuck Brady. He gives us the first look from the Weather Center.
15: From the LI News Radio Weather Center, good morning and welcome to Thursday. Sunshine punctuates our day today with a high of 86 degrees this afternoon. A few clouds in the sky, but no mention of rain. Clear tonight, 63. And tomorrow, get ready for warm temperatures. Some might even call hot. Sunshine, 91, 92 in the afternoon. That's the story for your Saturday weekend forecast. Might see some rain headed into our area Sunday, the way it looks right now. From the LI News Weather Center, thanks for listening. I'm staff forecaster Chuck Brady.
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12: LI News time. We are at 6:14. Former NYPD detective from Valley Stream getting a sentence. 4 years in prison. And that for running a scheme that attempted to steal nearly $3 million in pandemic business relief loans. 48-year-old John Baldwin also ordered to pay restitution of over $303,000 also. Criminal forfeiture of $112,000. And after leaving prison, he'll serve 2 years of probation. Baldwin pleading guilty back in February to conspiracy to commit wire fraud, faced up to 30 years in prison. He's among at least 35 Long Islanders who have been arrested after bilking more than $100 million from federal and state COVID relief programs, such as the Paycheck Protection Program loans, COVID-19 economic injury disaster loans, and employee retention credit. In Brooklyn federal court yesterday, the judge in the case, Diane Gujarati, said Baldwin had helped more than 65 people, including members of his family and NYPD colleagues, to fraudulently apply, and that for PPP loans. Well, a 40-year-old Long Beach man now indicted for murder. Prosecutors say he stabbed a 30-year-old woman to death in a brazen daylight attack witnessed in part by bystanders and an off-duty police captain. Suffolk County D.A. Ray Tierney said Michael McHenry brutally killed Julianne Bachman. It was the morning of May the 16th. It was following a violent series of events that unfolded in a moving car. Authorities say Bachman and a friend had picked up McHenry earlier that morning in Long Beach, and that he had just moved in with Bachman and her three children 2 months prior. She then dropped the friend off at a motel in Shirley's around 6:30 in the morning and left her alone with him. And less than an hour later, a witness saw a man in the pasture see grab a woman by the hair, repeatedly hit her in the face while screaming that he was going to kill her. That witness did call police to report the scene. And minutes later, another witness reported seeing the same car with a woman behind the wheel screaming for help before it pulled into an auto shop. Prosecutors say McHenry got out, yanked from the vehicle, and she clutched her neck. Then he sped off with her still in sigh. Officers recovered that footage that depicted the entire alleged encounter. He faces up to 25 years in prison if he is convicted. He has pled, by the way, not guilty. More on that throughout LI News time right now, 6:17. 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How about those Knicks? They did it again. Winning streak living on, and they struck first, man, in the NBA Finals. What a game. Jalen Brunson, 30 points. Karl Anthony Towns finished with 18 and 12 rebounds. Even OG Anunoby, he had 17 points. Knicks erasing a 14-point third-quarter deficit and beat the Spurs by 10. How about that? 105-95, game one of the finals. OG, to me, was the MVP of the game with his 17 points. They've won 12 consecutive playoff games. Let's hear from the head man, Mike Brown, on this big win last night. Let's cut five.
18: It's a good win by our guys. We felt we didn't play well. I'm sure San Antonio felt that they didn't play well, too. And obviously, it's good to learn from. Especially when you didn't feel like you played well, it's good to learn from a win.
12: You can't count the Knicks out, even though Jalen Brunson was out for a period of time last night, had his knee fallen upon by a Spurs player. actually a Knicks player, Shamet, was knocked to the ground and thus right into his knee, and he was hobbling off, had to go to the locker room. But he ended up with 30 points. Arguably, he's the guy who catapulted this team to victory. To me, OG, I don't know, but he had some big shots down the stretch. Let's hear from Jalen on how the team felt. 14 down in the third quarter. Let's hear it. Cut six.
19: I don't want to say calmness, but I think we know what we have to do. I think we're a pretty together group. Be able to trust each other and still just continue to fight, have each other's back, and just know that we got to keep chipping away, chipping away.
12: And that's what they did. Shades of the Cleveland game. Remember that game, one of the finals in the East? Knicks were down 22 with 7:52 left in that game and ended up winning it. So the Knicks now one up and take away that home court advantage. Game two from San Antonio tomorrow night. All right, let's get some baseball going. Yanks right now. Had enough of the Guardians already. And Jose Ramirez, one of three homers for Ramirez off Gerrit Cole, finished with three hits, second consecutive game for Ramirez. Guardians beat the Yanks 5-4 last night. Aaron Judge missing his second game in a row. Why? A bone bruise in his upper right rib, and it's been causing some pain in his right shoulder. Judge seeing a specialist yesterday, we understand. He went back for more specific imaging. No timetable as far as his return as of yet. As far as the game itself, struggles of Gerrit Cole, not his usual self since coming back from injury. Let's hear from the skip on that. Aaron Boone, that's cut one.
20: Well, Manzardo, impressive swing that Manzardo put on that breaking ball to keep that thing fair and to hit it square how he did was a great swing.
12: And the Yanks try to avoid the sweep this afternoon at the stadium. Carlos Rodon gets the ball. And the Mets proved not to be so sleepless in Seattle. Finally win a game there. 7-1 yesterday afternoon. Bo Bichette has awakened as well. Four hits in all. And the Mets beat Seattle 7-1. Carlos Mendoza. What was he impressed as far as the staff was concerned, pitching-wise, yesterday? Let's hear cut three.
21: Good outing by Freddie, you know. Six innings from him, had to work. They had some traffic, but he made pitches when he needed to. I thought the fastball play at the top, he threw some really good sliders. The changeup was good.
12: Yeah, Freddie Peralta threw six strong innings. Mets now move on to San Diego. That'll be tomorrow night. And Ducks get a win last night over Staten Island, 10-3. And the Liberty getting into the act, winning. They beat Toronto 97-82. 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Let's get a quick check of the traffic. What's happening in and around trains? No issues at all. Everything's on or close to schedule. Also, you got a good ride east and west all throughout the island. No incidents, no accidents. Good to go Forks. Good to go west. Expressway, Northern State Grand Central all the way through. You're in great shape at 22 past the hour of 6. Current temp here in Islip is 57 with sun as we get to near 80. Let's send it over to Chuck Brady once again here at the Weather Center.
15: From the LI News Radio Weather Center, good morning and welcome to Thursday. Sunshine punctuates our day today with a high of 86 degrees this afternoon. A few clouds in the sky, but no mention of rain. Clear tonight, 63. And tomorrow, get ready for warm temperatures. Some might even call hot. Sunshine, 91, 92 in the afternoon. That's the story for your Saturday weekend forecast. Might see some rain headed into our area Sunday, the way it looks right now. From the LI News Weather Center, thanks for listening. I'm staff forecaster Chuck Brady.
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11: LI News time. We're at 6:20 for Long Islanders who took out auto loans may qualify for refunds on fees related to loans from lender Santander Consumer USA. It's under a settlement announced yesterday by New York's top banking regulator. State Department of Financial Services said the lender will pay a $400,000 penalty and $275,000 in restitution to customers because it overcharged borrowers who sought extensions to pay their loans in 2016 and 17. Santander Consumer USA, the auto finance consumer lending arm of Santander's American operations, is a sister company of Santander NA, which operates bank branches in Garden City, Hempstead, as well as Melville. So the state's investigation found that they charge consumers a $25 monthly fee after granting them grace periods for payments, despite stating in the published extension agreement terms that they only had to pay a single $25 fee. And that, according to the state's consent order. Well, the Shinnecock Indian Nation yesterday said its concerns about the creation of a temporary express lane on a section of Sunrise Highway that traverses tribal land have been resolved following discussions with operators of the U.S. Open. Shinnecock Nation stated it worked diligently to ensure the traffic management and transportation planning efforts respected tribal sovereignty, protected the nation's governmental interests, preserved safe, reliable access for tribal citizens, and maintained critical emergency response capabilities. That was the territory. The nation appreciates the collaborative approach taken by its partners in addressing those important considerations. And, of course, assurances coming in the form of a letter. The U.S. Golf Association Senior Director Eric Steimer of the U.S. Open Championships, the Shinnecock leadership, again clarifying the use of a newly created temporary express lane during the June 15th to 21st U.S. Open at Shinnecock Hills Golf Club. Temporary changes that involve road work were not done Shinnecock owned land. The tribe has been assured of that. Well, a Hempstead man conspired with three others to traffic in hundreds of counterfeit oxycodone pills laced with narcotics. That would include deadly fentanyl over 2 years and shipping drugs across the country from Arizona to Nassau County and other locales. That according to a joint law enforcement news release. The alleged leader, a 51-year-old Mikhail Parrott of Glendale, Arizona, but not guilty, 9 counts of drug possession and drug dealing and charges that he operated a major drug ring. And that, according to the court records, co-defendant, 50-year-old Robert Bowie out of Phoenix, also pled not guilty to conspiracy and drug possession charges. Drug task force authorities said that the two men worked with 51-year-old Bruce Frazier. He had a Hempstead. Also 45-year-old Antoine Myers of Queens, both pled not guilty back in March to drug dealing, conspiracy, and attempted possession charges. Authorities say that the group spent nearly 3 years making thousands of dollars from shipping drugs, and they're from the Southwest to Long Island. LA News time. 6:27, ladies and gentlemen. Let's take a check of the travels brought to you by, once again, GTS. Builder's Supply, they have it all. 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Could go via the trains. Remember, the app Train Time from the MTA. It's going to give you the latest MTA.org on the website. Hit the rail icon, and you'll be in great shape. So far, no one has situations involved there. We do have a disabled vehicle that's popped up in the northern state. Westbound side exit 31A. It's the Meadowbrook State Parkway exit. One left lane of the four. That's closed off there because of that. We'll keep an eye on that. Points west, you get around that, you're fine. If you're traveling out to the east end, central to the forks, you're also good to go at 6:28. And holding steady here in Islip at 57 under sunshine, we get to 80. We get to Chuck Brady once again here at the Weather Center. We shall return with another round of headlines.
15: From the LI News Radio Weather Center, good morning and welcome to Thursday. Sunshine punctuates our day today with a high of 86 degrees this afternoon. A few clouds in the sky, but no mention of rain. Clear tonight, 63. And tomorrow, get ready for warm temperatures. Some might even call hot. Sunshine, 91, 92 in the afternoon. That's the story for your Saturday weekend forecast. Might see some rain headed into our area Sunday, the way it looks right now. From the LI News Weather Center, thanks for listening. I'm staff forecaster Chuck Brady.
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11: Good morning, Long Island. It is 6:34. I'm Jay Oliver. This is 103.9 LI News Radio on this Thursday. It's June the 4th. And here's some of the stories that we will be covering. That include the jury in the murder trial, the Dick salesman who allegedly drove into a Deer Park nail salon while intoxicated and killed four people, failing to reach a verdict. Day one, it was, of deliberations in Riverhead. We'll tell you about a former detective, NYPD, from Valley Stream getting a sentence. 4 years behind bars, and that for running a scheme that attempted to steal nearly $3 million in pandemic business relief loans. A 40-year-old Long Beach man indicted for murder. Prosecutors say he stabbed a 30-year-old woman to death. We'll tell you about a Hempstead man conspiring with three others to traffic in hundreds of counterfeit oxycodone pills laced with narcotics that include the deadly fentanyl. The House of Representatives, first time yesterday, approving a war powers resolution that would halt the U.S. military action against Iran. State reaching a tentative deal with the union representing around 42,000 State University of New York faculty members and professionals. We'll tell you about a Manhattan Beach man arrested for allegedly shooting two people during an argument on Monday. And how about the Knicks? A step closer, three to go now, of capturing a championship, first time in 53 years. That could happen. Dow lost big yesterday at the close, 620 points, 50,687, that's the starting point. And the futures market right now is upward, just at around 227 points. In sports, all about the Knicks last night. Baseball as well. Yanks, Mets, and Ducks all in action. Weather-wise, pretty good. Upper 50s right now and clear with sunshine as we get to around 80. We have those stories and more traffic and weather every 10 minutes on the fives right here on Long Island's only 24/7 News Talk FM radio station, 103.9 LI News Radio, LI News Time, 6:36.
7: ABC News, I'm Sherry Preston. For the first time, Congress has approved a war powers resolution that would halt U.S. military action in Iran, the House passing it along party lines, but four Republicans moving over to approve it as well. The resolution is mostly symbolic and is expected to have little effect on the conflict. Israel and Lebanon have agreed to a new ceasefire that includes a series of security zones where Hezbollah militants would be banned. Israeli Ambassador Yaakov Leiter.
14: If Hezbollah is intent on disrupting the ceasefire, the result is going to be on them.
7: Hezbollah was not included in the discussions. The price of oil ticking up again, global trading near $100 a barrel. The Ebola outbreak in Central Africa is still growing, but the head of the World Health Organization says the response is catching up. The suspect in the Bakersfield, California hostage standoff has been identified. He's a registered sex offender who had apparently been angry about a prior conviction. This is ABC News.
11: 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No issues at all with the trains. Everything is on or close to schedule, folks. Problem on the road is a disabled car. That's right on the Northern State Parkway. Westbound at exit 31A. That's the Meadowbrook State Parkway exit, North Hempstead. The one left lane of four, that's closed off there. From just about 15 minutes ago, a little less,
12: we'll keep an eye on that. Points East, Central with the Forks, no issues if you're traveling around that disabled car on the northern state to get westward through Nassau, Queens. You're in good shape to the Queens Midtown Tunnel. Holland and Lincoln also looking good. No issues at all as far as the bridges are concerned. 21 and a half minutes to the top of the hour. Currently it's 58 and sunny here in Islip. We get to 80, we get to Chuck Brady here at the Weather Center.
15: From the LI News Radio Weather Center, good morning and welcome to Thursday. Sunshine punctuates our day today with a high of 86 degrees this afternoon. A few clouds in the sky, but no mention of rain. Clear tonight, 63. And tomorrow, get ready for warm temperatures. Some might even call hot. Sunshine, 91, 92 in the afternoon. That's the story for your Saturday weekend forecast. Might see some rain headed into our area Sunday, the way it looks right now. From the LI News Weather Center, thanks for listening. I'm staff forecaster Chuck Brady.
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12: LI News time. We're at 6:39. The House, for the first time yesterday, approving a war powers resolution would halt the U.S. military action against Iran, defying the President Donald Trump as a handful of Republicans joining with Democrats to end the three-month-long conflict that has reordered politics at home and abroad. House Speaker Mike Johnson had tried to prevent an outcome that would show the mounting opposition of the war, abruptly shutting down floor action 2 weeks ago. That's when the resolution was on the verge of approval. But displeasure has only grown as the conflict drags on and as Trump struggles to negotiate a plan for peace. Roll call yesterday. Vote 215-208, but next steps, well, they're uncertain. Trump would likely reject any measure from Congress to limit his commander-in-chief authority. Still, the tally with four Republicans joining Democrats was a rebuke of the president's war strategy, and cheers erupted in that House chamber. So it's on to the Senate. We shall see. Riphead supervised Jerry Halpin. He wants to use up to $5 million in surplus funds to offer an early retirement incentive to town employees, but board members, they want more details about the fiscal impacts before approving the plan. Halpin, an independent elected last year on the Democratic line, proposed the idea as a way to spend higher than anticipated revenue and investment gains to reduce payroll costs, also offset tax increases, and promote younger employees. 32 employees can be eligible to buy out across the Civil Service Employees Association. Also the PBA and the Superior Officers Association. Town has pierced the state tax gap for four consecutive years. So the incentive, it could result in up to a 3% reduction in the annual tax levy, according to the supervisor. The town council members, all of whom, by the way, are Republicans, have criticized the proposal and therefore lacking specifics and how it was actually rolled out. New York State reaching a tentative contract agreement with the union representing just about 42,000 State University of New York faculty members and professionals. According to the governor, Kathy Hochul, the five-year agreement would run until July 1st of 2031, and it includes annual salary increases as well as common sense changes to help insurance and to help control premiums. Also eliminate co-pays, reduce the use of out-of-network providers. According to the governor, agreement also calls for added prenatal care leave and increases in compensation, such as location pay. The president of university professions by the name of Frederick Cowell said location pay is an increase in salary for the island and New York City employees due to the higher cost of living in those areas. LI News time, we are at 6:42. 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Well, that old Knicks magic coming through again. Just when you thought maybe they would not be up to par to win the first game of the NBA Finals. They came back with a vengeance. This team was down 14 points in the third quarter. They scratched. They clawed back. And Jalen Brunson did his usual stuff. 30 points in all. Karl Anthony Towns finished with 18 and 12 rebounds. How about Josh Hart? The silent one last night. He had 15 rebounds. He was huge. OG Anunoby had 17 points. Final score 105-95. And let's hear the play-by-play ESPN announcer Mike Breen on the call that ended the game, game one of the finals. Let's hear that. Cut seven.
10: Champagne launches his three-pointer. Hart yet another rebound out to Brunson. And the Spurs won't foul. It's now 12 consecutive wins for the Knicks as they take game one of the NBA Finals. Their seventh consecutive road game.
12: Unbelievable, really. They haven't lost a game since April the 24th. Remember, they were down 2-1 to the Atlanta Hawks in that first round series in the East. And they came back with a vengeance, 12 in a row. Got two more with Atlanta. Of course, they knocked off the Sixers in four and swept the Cavaliers. And now game one of the finals. They're three out now. Three more wins to capture their first title in 53 years. Game two is set for tomorrow night at 8:30. Yanks having trouble with the Guardians, lose out 5-4. Gerrit Cole didn't have his sharpest of stuff. Jose Ramirez launching one of Cleveland's three home runs off Cole. Three hits for the second game for Ramirez. Final 5-4. No Aaron Judge, second game in a row. He's having that rib shoulder area looked at. He's got some sort of a bone bruise there because he's causing some pain in his shoulder. Saw a specialist yesterday, went back for more specific imaging. No timetable yet as far as the return is concerned. Let's hear from Mr. Cole, Gerrit, on the big home run that he gave up in the second inning. That's Kyle Manzardo there. Let's hear a cut to
13: An impressive swing. You know, he was able to beat it to the spot and lift it in the air. The pitch was out of the strike zone, and we'd thrown some fastballs up and away before that. But clearly, he put a better swing on a good pitch.
12: Yeah, Rhys Hoskins also going deep for Cleveland. He drove in three. They're 10-1 on the road since May the 6th. So we'll see what happens today. Yanks try and spoil the sweep. At least get one here. Carlos Rodon takes the ball this afternoon. How about the Mets? They avoided the sweep yesterday afternoon in Seattle. 7-1, they get it. Bo Bichette, the star of the game, he had four hits. Freddie Peralta throwing six very, very strong innings. Bo Bichette, he's had some glimpses this year. Four hits yesterday. Let's hear from Bo with the struggling Mets here. Cut four.
17: Yeah, I mean, that's all I want is to help the team win. So, felt good.
12: On to San Diego for a weekend set that happens tomorrow night. Ducks over Staten Island. The Ferry Hawks 10-3 at Fairfield Properties. 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Let's check out the travels. Trains are in good shape. Train Time, the app, check that out. From the MTA, also MTA.org, the latest on the website, rail icon, hit it, and look for your station there. But you're good to go, no issues at all. Same thing on the roads, that disabled car on the northern state has been cleared right by exit 31A, so you're in good shape on the westbound side. Traveling into the city, no issues. We are looking out at a disabled car that is on the BQE, westbound side, if you're traveling in that direction. At 31st Street, the right lane of 2, that's blocked off there. We'll keep an eye on that for you, the last 10 minutes that occurred. Throughout the island, central of the Forks, you got a great ride, all without incident, all without accident right now. 12 and a half minutes to the top of the hour. 58 in sunshine as we head to 80. 58 degrees right here in Islip. Let's go back to Chuck Brady. He hit the center. Mm-hmm.
15: From the LI News Radio Weather Center, good morning and welcome to Thursday. Sunshine punctuates our day today with a high of 86 degrees this afternoon. A few clouds in the sky, but no mention of rain. Clear tonight, 63. And tomorrow, get ready for warm temperatures. Some might even call hot. Sunshine, 91, 92 in the afternoon. That's the story for your Saturday weekend forecast. Might see some rain headed into our area Sunday, the way it looks right now. From the LI News Weather Center, thanks for listening. I'm staff forecaster Chuck Brady.
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12: LI News time. We are at 6:48. Nearly 7 years after NYPD Detective Luis Alvarez lost his battle with cancer, the 9/11 first responders' legacy continuing to grow with a bill was introduced in Congress to rename the U.S. Post Office in Oceanside after him. Congresswoman Laura Gillen, out of the 4th Congressional last week, introduced the bill that has 25 co-sponsors, the entire New York House Representatives delegation. Garnering bipartisan support, Gillen stated she hopes the bill will pass Congress and be signed into law before 9/11. All in all, she said she attended the wake of Alvarez when she served as the supervisor of the town of Hempstead, wanted to rename the post office, and that is a tribute to his service. State Attorney General's office now conducting an investigation as related to the NASA University Medical Center. The AG's office not providing a lot of information regarding the scope of the probe. Sources, though familiar with the probe, telling Newsday it involved the former executive leadership's alleged misuse of public hospital funds for dinners and travel and generous payments upon their departure. Agency officials have interviewed current former hospital staff. New York State Attorney General Letitia James's Public Integrity Bureau leading the probe, and the division of the agency is focused on corruption and fraud involving public entities. An attorney from Megan Ryan, she is the hospital's former CEO, stated in an email statement that staff from the AG's office had not communicated with Ryan, but they're confident that Ryan will be exonerated, paraphrasing somewhat there. Democrats in the state legislature passed resolutions last night supporting changes to the state constitution that would grant legislators the ability to redraw congressional districts in the middle of the decade. The state Senate voted 38 to 22 in favor of the resolution. The state assembly voted 91 to 47. The votes, well, they're the first of three steps that must happen before Democrats, which control both houses, can redraw the state's congressional districts in order to maximize their representation in Congress. Republican legislators argued that the proposed changes ignore the will of the voters who approved the creation of an independent redistricting commission, and that was back in 2014. A reported break-in at the Center Reach post office may have included the theft of about 24 checks sent to the Brookhaven Town Tax Receiver's Office, according to officials yesterday. Alarmed taxpayers calling Brookhaven Town Receiver of Taxes, Louis Marcosia, this week after receiving postcards from the town alerting them that they had failed to pay their property tax bills. Taxes were due on Monday, and that according to Marcosia. One taxpayer actually said she was confused because the record showed her payment had been cashed, though it was not clear by whom. Town officials don't know much how much may have been stolen. The receiver of taxes, Marcosia, said that each check would have been worth several thousand dollars. So all in all, that is the case. It's an ongoing situation over there. A Long Island murder suspect pretended to search for help as his girlfriend was dying inside her vehicle, all in the attempt to disguise his identity as the killer, according to a prosecutor in Suffolk. At his arraignment on Wednesday, 40-year-old Michael McHenry out of Long Beach pled not guilty. Now then to the grand jury indictment charging him with second-degree murder, that the May 16th killing of Julian Bachman, a 30-year-old, out of Bellport, a mother of three. And he ordered to be held over at the Suffolk County Jail without bail by State Supreme Court Justice Stephen Paluski in this case. LI News time. 6:53. Got a big show today. Maria Alvarez from the Senior Action Council. She'll be with us in the next hour. And also you're going to hear from Joe Campolo in the final hour. Another round of Off the Record on the Record with Joe as we tackle some of the big, big issues in and around. A busy show. We have it for you here in early June on this Thursday. Good temperatures, warmer temperatures coming our way by the weekend as well. We could see 90 plus by Saturday. We keep an eye on that. And how about those Knicks getting it done last night with a huge win? Yeah, lacking sleep I am this morning, but well worth it. But all in all, it was a nice win. I thought maybe.

0: No issues at all with the trains, roads as well. We're good. East and west, north and south, all without incident and all without accident. 5 minutes to the top. Shane, take it away with the business. Chuck will update the weather. We'll come back at the top with another round of headlines.
1: From ABC News Wall Street Now, markets stayed close to their records thanks to pulls by big tech. The Dow added 229 points. The Nasdaq gained 7. The S&P rose 13 points. Marvell Technology leaped 30% for its best day in 3 years after NVIDIA CEO Jensen Huang suggested at a conference that it could be the next trillion-dollar company. Generac climbed nearly 6% after saying it signed a deal to provide backup power generators to an unnamed data center operator. In the oil markets, prices rose again to claw back more of last week's slump. Brent crude climbed 1% to settle at $96 a barrel. Investment research company Morningstar is valuing SpaceX at $780 billion, less than half of what Elon Musk is targeting. The analyst says prospects for SpaceX's AI business, which includes Grok, are uncertain given competition from OpenAI and Anthropic. Michelle Franz in ABC News.
2: From the LI News Radio Weather Center, good morning and welcome to Thursday. Sunshine punctuates our day today with a high of 86 degrees this afternoon. Few clouds in the sky, but no mention of rain. Clear tonight, 63. And tomorrow, get ready for warm temperatures. Some might even call hot. Sunshine, 91, 92 in the afternoon. That's the story for your Saturday weekend forecast. Might see some rain headed into our area Sunday, the way it looks right now. From the LI News Weather Center, thanks for listening. I'm staff forecaster Chuck Brady.
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2: Good morning, Long Island. It is 7:03. I'm Jay Oliver. This is 103.9 LI News Radio on this Thursday, June the 4th. And here, some of the stories we've been covering. Jury in the murder trial, the Dick salesman allegedly drove into a Deer Park nail salon while intoxicated and killed four people, failing to reach a verdict. First day of deliberations it was in Riverhead. Former NYPD detective from Valley Stream getting a sentence for running a scheme that attempted to steal nearly $3 million in pandemic business relief loans. We'll tell you about a 40-year-old Long Beach man getting indicted for murder. Prosecutor said he stabbed a 30-year-old woman to death. A Hempstead man conspiring with three others to traffic in hundreds of counterfeit oxycodone pills laced with narcotics that would include deadly fentanyl. House first time yesterday approving a war powers resolution that would halt the U.S. military action against Iran. The state of New York reaching a tentative contract agreement with a union representing just about 42,000 State University of New York faculty members and professionals. We'll tell you about a Mastic Beach man arrested for allegedly shooting two people during an argument earlier this week. And how about the Knicks are one step closer to a championship after a big win on the road, game one of the NBA Finals. How about that? The Dow losing big at the close yesterday, 620 points. Right now, your starting point of 50,687 and futures off to a positive start, up about 194. It's gone down a little bit, though. Sports, yeah, it's all about the Knicks last night. Also, baseball, we've got the Yanks, the Mets, and the Ducks to tell you about. Temps right now, we're in the upper 50s to near 60 degrees as we climb towards 80. With plenty of sunshine along the way and a 59-degree read right here in Islip. We have those stories and more. Traffic and weather, I'll give it to you every 10 minutes on the fives right here on Long Island's only 24-7 News Talk FM radio station, 103.9 LI News Radio. 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
3: ABC News, I'm Sherry Preston. For the first time, Congress has approved a war powers resolution that would halt U.S. military action in Iran, the House passing it along party lines, but four Republicans moving over to approve it as well. The resolution is mostly symbolic and is expected to have little effect on the conflict. Israel and Lebanon have agreed to a new ceasefire that includes a series of security zones where Hezbollah militants would be banned. Israeli Ambassador Yaakov Leiter.
4: If Hezbollah is intent on disrupting the ceasefire, the result is going to be on them.
3: Hezbollah was not included in the discussions. The price of oil ticking up again, global trading near $100 a barrel. The Ebola outbreak in Central Africa is still growing, but the head of the World Health Organization says the response is catching up. The suspect in the Bakersfield, California hostage standoff has been identified. He's a registered sex offender who had apparently been angry about a prior conviction. This is ABC News.
2: 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We're at 7:07. 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And look for those openings on the website, EastWestIndustries.com. A hidden gem. I've been saying it for years. Right here in our backyard in Ronkonkoma. At 7:30 past the hour of 7 o'clock. No issues with the trains. Everything's on or close to schedule. You're good to go, via the, app. You could find it all out of the MTA train time, or you go to the website at, www.mta.org. Hit the rail icon and you are good to go. No problems as you head to the forks. Central and East, good to go, 25A25, Sound Avenue, all through the Greenport area, Sunrise Highway as well. You are in excellent shape. Problem as far as the debris spill, if you're traveling to the Bronx and the Whitestone, southbound to Center Span, there, the right lane of three, that's closed off there. That happened just minutes ago, so something to keep an eye on. Also, we told you about a disabled vehicle still out there in the BQE. Westbound side of 31st Street. There, the right lane of two, that is blocked off there. The only two problems we're seeing, core of the island, though, you're in great shape at 8.5 past 7. Right now, we're looking at 59 and sunny here in Iceland. We'll get to 80. We get two. Mr. Chuck Brady here at the Weather Center.
5: From the LI News Radio Weather Center, good morning and welcome to Thursday. Sunshine punctuates our day today with a high of 86 degrees this afternoon. A few clouds in the sky, but no mention of rain. Clear tonight, 63. And tomorrow, get ready for warm temperatures. Some might even call hot. Sunshine, 91, 92 in the afternoon. That's the story for your Saturday weekend forecast. Might see some rain headed into our area Sunday, the way it looks right now. From the LI News Weather Center, thanks for listening. I'm staff forecaster Chuck Brady.
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2: All right, LI News time right now, 7:13. Democratic bid to limit official North Hempstead mailers and social media posts to town issues failed for the second time, thus prompting an impromptu political debate the other night between candidates for supervisor. Democrats on the town board, well, they want majority Republicans to move a bill that would limit official communications, town-related matters, garbage pickup, festivals and street fairs, and other municipal updates. Democrats have said the proposal was sparked by a Facebook post from February in which the supervisor, Jennifer DeSena, expressed support for the Iran war. And that message was shared by the town's official Facebook page. The proposal to hold a public hearing on the legislation failed 4-3. That was Tuesday. All along partisan lines, that measure failed last month, by the way. As well. Five Long Island school districts will present spending plans with lower tax levy increases for a revote this month after voters rejected their proposed budgets back in May. Bayport Blue Point is the lone district still seeking a tax cap override, though at a lower rate than before. Islip and South Country adopted spending plans with tax levy increases equal to their caps after voters rejected their attempts to exceed the levy limit. Three Village and Locust Valley districts also saw their budgets fail in that vote May the 19th, even though they did not attempt to pierce their levy caps. School boards in both districts have cut spending in the hopes of more voter support. Well, the situation at hand regarding East Patchogue plan to build a retirement community there. It's going to move forward. Well, with the help of thousands of dollars in tax breaks and amid increased demand for affordable senior housing right here on Long Island. Brookhaven, the Industrial Development Agency, approving those breaks May the 27th. Now for a plan from Kelly Developers to build 64 apartments on 13 acres of land south of Sunrise Highway. The Farmingville-based company would spend about $29.6 million on the new building just west of Hewlett Avenue, and that would include roughly $3.3 million to buy the land currently owned by CTA Associates and a group of individual investors. According to the company president, the apartments include 14 units set aside for renters with lower incomes. It would be reserved for residents 55 and older. The developer estimated that market rate two-bedroom units would range anywhere from $3,300 to $3,800 per month. And that is according to the application. Well, a Mastic Beach man has been arrested for allegedly shooting two people during an argument earlier this week. According to the police department, the accused shooter's lawyer says the gunfire was precipitated by a pit bull menacing a Yorkie. The man, 37-year-old, identified now as Matthew McHugh. He was charged with the assault, reckless endangerment, and other crimes. According to a department news release, Senator Raymond, he pled not guilty, bail set at $100,000 cash. And that shooting occurred Monday in Mastic Beach, right in front of a house on Woodside Road between Forest Road West and Gooseberry Road. A group of people were arguing around 10 in the evening. That's when McHugh allegedly drew a handgun and then fired, striking a 25-year-old man and a 34-year-old woman, according to police. Neither person seriously hurt. LI News time. 7:17. 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Knicks get game one of the NBA Finals, won by 10. They went down 14 in the third quarter. Final to 105-95. Jalen Brunson brought it home, 30 points. OG Anunoby, he had 17. Carl Anthony, just a well-rounded effort all the way around. Carl Anthony Towns, 18 points, 12 rebounds. You know, I tell you, another sleeper was Josh Hart. 15 rebounds and a whole bunch of key steals in that game. Jalen Brunson in the second half. They're down 14. What's he thinking there? Let's hear. Cut six.
12: I don't want to say calmness, but I think we know what we have to do. I think we're a pretty together group. Be able to trust each other and still just continue to fight, have each other's back, and just know that we got to keep chipping away.
2: You know, it just seems like this is a very well-oiled machine right now. With a lot of experience. Their time is now, folks. And they're playing a team that's going to capture, I think, many championships down the road. I don't know if it's the Spurs' time, to be honest with you. The Knicks playing with a lot of confidence down the stretch. We'll see what happens. If San Antonio can bounce back, that's an important one tomorrow night, obviously. Game two of the finals. Yanks lose out to the Guardians 5-4 at the stadium. Jose Ramirez did it again. He had three hits the other night, three hits last night, including a home run off of Gerrit Cole. 5-4, the final. A lot of struggles with Cole. Let's hear from the Skip Aaron Boone on that. Let's cut one.
13: Well, Manzardo, impressive swing that Manzardo put on that breaking ball. To keep that thing fair and to hit it square how he did was a great swing.
2: Yeah, he went Manzardo homer for the second straight night in the Bronx. Double twice as well, by the way. Rhys Hoskins also going deep, drove in three. And Carlos Rodon will get the ball this afternoon to hopefully avoid the old sweeper. How about the Mets avoided a sweep in Seattle? Not so sleepless they were. Final score 7-1. Bo Bichette is awakened as well. Four hits. And Freddy Peralta finally throws a good outing. Strong innings. Mets get it. Avoid the sweep on to San Diego for the weekend. Starting tomorrow night. And the Ducks take care of the Ferry Hawks 10-3 at Fairfield Properties. And the Liberty in the WNBA taking out Toronto 97-82. 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Let's check out what's happening in and around, brought to you by East West Industries. Good to go via the trains. They're in fine shape. Excellent shape. No problems. Good to go on the roads as well. East and west. No problems. If you head into the Forks, if you're going through the LIE, Northern State Grand Central, points west, Nassau, Queens, and into the Midtown. You got a great ride. Bridges as well in good shape at this point. 7:21, ladies and gentlemen. Right now we are at 60 degrees here in Islip with sunshine, and we'll get to around 80 today, maybe a little beyond, who knows. We should be right in that range, 79, 81 right now window. It's 7:21 and change. Let's send it over to Chuck Brady once again here at the Weather Center.
5: From the LI News Radio Weather Center, good morning and welcome to Thursday. Sunshine punctuates our day today with a high of 86 degrees this afternoon. A few clouds in the sky, but no mention of rain. Clear tonight, 63. And tomorrow, get ready for warm temperatures. Some might even call hot. Sunshine, 91, 92 in the afternoon. That's the story for your Saturday weekend forecast. Might see some rain headed into our area Sunday, the way it looks right now. From the LI News Weather Center, thanks for listening. I'm staff forecaster Chuck Brady.
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2: LI News time. We are at 7:22. If you are heading, I know rain today, folks, just pure sunshine, so enjoy it. It should hit the 80-degree mark, maybe a little above, even warmer over the next couple of days. First part of the weekend looked pretty good, as we could hit 90, 92 in that range on Friday, Saturday. So all in all, a couple of warm days in early June right here on Long Island. LI News time right now. We are at 7:23. Situation regarding what is happening with the NYPD. The estimates that the mandatory 12-hour shifts. What about Commissioner Jessica Tisch? After the week of the July 4th celebrations, and of course, a FIFA World Cup match could cost the city up to $92 million. And also add to an already stretched overtime budget. Tisch making the call for extra officer overtime to provide adequate security and crowd control for the holiday weekend of festivals and events like the Sail 4th 250 and a July 5th World Cup round of 16 match at MetLife Stadium. At the hearing, the Deputy NYPD Commissioner, Christine Ryan, for Management and Budget, said the OT estimates are between $35 and $42 million for the July 1st to July 7th period, will probably grow to around $92 million. And that's when the World Cup match in East Rutherford, New Jersey, and the Festival of Tall Ships in New York Harbor are taken into account. I'll tell you, you can even move at that time. Think about this. The Knicks win a championship. Think about that security involved over the next couple of weeks. Wow. That could be something else over the next month. LI News time right now. We are at 7:24. We're still looking at those jury deliberations to resume today around 10:30 or so. The murder trial of Stephen Schwally. According to prosecutors, he was drunk when he crossed, of course, that busy Deer Park intersection, slammed into a nail salon a couple of years ago, killing four people and injuring nine others. Jurors did deliberate for over 5 hours yesterday. Sent three notes, by the way, to the judge during those discussions. If he is convicted, remember he turned down the plea a couple of times, but if he is convicted on the top charges, Schwally faces up to 25 years to life in prison. Big day today. We'll keep an eye on that as well. LI News time. 7:25. Maria Alvarez coming up in a couple of minutes. Senior Action Council for a situation of the month. We're going to alert you to that. And Joe Campolo rounds us out with another round of Off the Record, On the Record. A busy one it is on this Thursday program. Could an agreement be in place as far as the weekend? The president would like to think. As far as Iran is concerned, meanwhile, you still have the back and forth, the conflict of drone firing and missile firing and defense firing all in play in that section of the world. We'll keep an eye on that. Busy one right now with a lot going on at 7:26. Quick check the travels. 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Trains are okay. Everything's on or close to schedule. Roads as well. East and west, north and south. You're in for a clean ride all throughout Long Island, ladies and gentlemen. You are good to go. 26 and a half past. 60 degrees. Make that 61 and sunny right here in Islip. As we'll head to 80, we headed over to Chuck Brady here at the Weather Center.
5: From the LI News Radio Weather Center, good morning and welcome to Thursday. Sunshine punctuates our day today with a high of 86 degrees this afternoon. A few clouds in the sky, but no mention of rain. Clear tonight, 63. And tomorrow, get ready for warm temperatures. Some might even call hot. Sunshine, 91, 92 in the afternoon. That's the story for your Saturday weekend forecast. Might see some rain headed into our area Sunday, the way it looks right now. From the LI News Weather Center, thanks for listening. I'm staff forecaster Chuck Brady.
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19: 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My life was shattered. My family was crushed. 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I saw psychologists and psychiatrists. I started listening to audiobooks on mental health. 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I'm Joe Beauchamp, and I created the Family Peace Center to help families facing loss, addiction, divorce, and trauma. 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
2: Good morning, Long Island. It is 7:30. I'm Jay Oliver. This is 103.9 LI News Radio on this Thursday. It's June the 4th, and here, once again, some of the stories we've been covering. Jury in the murder trial of the Dick Salesman allegedly drove into a Deer Park nail salon while intoxicated. Killed four people. Failed to reach a verdict. Day one of deliberations was in Riverhead. We'll tell you about the former NYPD detective from Valley Stream. He's sentenced 4 years behind bars. He ran a scheme that attempted to steal nearly $3 million in pandemic business relief loans. 40-year-old Long Beach man indicted for murder. Prosecutor say that he stabbed a 30-year-old woman to death. We'll tell you about a Hempstead man conspiring with three others that traffic in hundreds of counterfeit oxycodone pills laced with narcotics. That would include the deadly fentanyl. House first time approving a war powers resolution that would halt the U.S. military action against Iran. State of New York reaching a tentative contract agreement with the union representing just about 42,000 State University of New York faculty members, professionals. We'll tell you about a Mastic Beach man arrest for allegedly shooting two people. All during an argument earlier in the week. And how about the Knicks? They are indeed a step closer to a championship. Big, big win on the road last night down in San Antonio. Dow losing big yesterday at the close, 620, 50,687. That being your starting point here on a Thursday. And futures was off to a decent start, and it still is upwards, way over 200 points. At this point of the morning, up about almost nearly 300, 291 to be exact. Sports, we'll talk about the Knicks, Yanks, and Mets, Ducks as well. Temps right now, low 60s, clear, lots of sun. We head to around 80. We have those stories and more. Traffic and weather, I'll give it to every 10 on the fives right here on Long Island's only 24/7 News Talk FM radio station. 103.9 LI News Radio, LI News Time, 7:32.
3: ABC News, I'm Sherry Preston. For the first time, Congress has approved a war powers resolution that would halt U.S. military action in Iran, the House passing it along party lines, but four Republicans moving over to approve it as well. The resolution is mostly symbolic and is expected to have little effect on the conflict. Israel and Lebanon have agreed to a new ceasefire that includes a series of security zones where Hezbollah militants would be banned. Israeli Ambassador Yaakov Leiter.
4: If Hezbollah is intent on disrupting the ceasefire, the result is going to be on them.
3: Hezbollah was not included in the discussions. The price of oil ticking up again, global trading near $100 a barrel. The Ebola outbreak in Central Africa is still growing, but the head of the World Health Organization says the response is catching up. The suspect in the Bakersfield, California hostage standoff has been identified. He's a registered sex offender who had apparently been angry about a prior conviction. This is ABC News.
2: 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No issues with the trains, ladies and gentlemen. You're good to go. Everything's on or close. Roads as well. Had a couple of hot spots early with some disabled vehicles and whatnot, but all cleared. Good to go. East-West travel to the Forks. You're in for a pretty good ride. 25A Sound Avenue all through Greenport. Same thing with Sunrise. The highway there, Hampton, Bays East, Hampton, no issues through Montauk. Points West, Central, Expressway, Northern State, Grand Central, through Suffolk, Nassau, and Queens, traveling into the tunnels. You're fine. If you're heading to the bridges as well, we had an issue on the Whitestone, but that has been cleared. You're good to go. All the way around at 7:34, and currently we're looking at very comfortable temperatures, 61 here in Iceland with sunshine. We get to near 80. Let's send it over to Mr. Chuck Brady. He's got the latest.
5: From the LI News Radio Weather Center, good morning and welcome to Thursday. Sunshine punctuates our day today with a high of 86 degrees this afternoon. A few clouds in the sky, but no mention of rain. Clear tonight, 63. And tomorrow, get ready for warm temperatures. Some might even call hot. Sunshine, 91, 92 in the afternoon. That's the story for your Saturday weekend forecast. Might see some rain headed into our area Sunday, the way it looks right now. From the LI News Weather Center, thanks for listening. I'm staff forecaster Chuck Brady.
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2: LI News time. We are at 7:35 as detectives in Suffolk investigating a shooting of an injured woman. Happened in Greenlawn earlier this morning, shortly before 1 o'clock. That's right, during a domestic-related incident. A 40-year-old woman was shot by a man on Lee Street. And that shooter, according to police, then fled the scene. The victim was taken to a local hospital. Treatment of some serious injuries involved. Detectives need some help here. They're trying to track down anyone with information on this shooting. Please contact the second squad. I'll give you the Crime Stoppers number, too. Let's go there. 1-800-220-TIPS. It's 1-800-220-8477. As always, all of the calls will be kept confidential. Once again, 1-800-220-TIPS for that shooting on Lee Street earlier this morning in Greenlawn. Told you about jury deliberations. They're going to resume today around 10:30 or so in Riverhead, the murder trial of Stephen Schwally. Schwally drunk, according to prosecutors, when he crossed a busy Deer Park intersection and slammed into that nail salon. June 2024 was killed 4 people, injured 9 others. Jurors deliberated for over 5 hours yesterday. They sent 3 notes to the judge during those discussions. If Schwally's convicted on the top charges, he faces up to 25 years to life in prison. Police in Suffolk say a suspect under arrest in connection with the shooting in Mastic Beach alleged 37-year-old Matthew McHugh opening fire during an argument outside of a home on Woodside Road Monday this was. His lawyer claims the incident happened due to a pit bull that was menacing a smaller dog, a Yorkie. Both victims ended up being treated for non-life threatening injuries. McHugh pled not guilty, by the way, during his arraignment. Thanks to the new state budget, three local SUNY schools are going to share almost $10 million in funding. Those schools, they are SUNY at Stony Brook, also SUNY Farmingdale State College, and SUNY Old Westbury. Most of the money will be used to replace revenue that would have been generated by a tuition increase. SUNY Chancellor John King Jr., that is, says each campus plays a role in driving innovation research as well as economic growth statewide. And, yeah, the Knicks a step closer to a championship. Big one on the road last night. Jalen Brunson leading all the scores. He had 30 points. Knicks beat the Spurs game one of the finals by 10, 105-95. They were down 14 in this game in the third quarter. Cat, Carl Anthony Towns hit at 18 for the Knicks, who lead the best to 7-1 game 2-0. Josh Hart, 15 rebounds. OG Anunoby, he had 17, but well-rounded game throughout by all. Game two tomorrow night, 8:30 from San Antonio. Some of your top storylines, folks, at 7:38, and sponsored, of course, by the Great East West Industry. Sports real quick, you know about the Knicks. Game two tomorrow night. We'll see if they can keep that going. Yanks lose out to the Guardians, 5-4. They try to avoid the sweep this afternoon. Carlos Rodon takes the ball for the Bombers. The Mets take out the Mariners in Seattle yesterday, 7-1 under San Diego for them as they avoid the old sweep, and the Ducks take care of business against Staten Island by a score of 10-3. Liberty, by the way, beat Toronto 97-82. 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East West Industries, no problems with the trains, folks. You're on or close. You are good to go. Via the rails. Good to go on the roads, too, really. No problems with what we're seeing here on the maps. Central until the Forks, you're fine if you're heading west. All throughout Suffolk, Nassau, Queens, tunnels, either or. You're in fantastic shape. Also, via the bridges, Throgs Neck, Whitestone, and the Verrazano. All good to go. 20 to the top of the hour. Currently, very comfortable, 62 degrees. I had a feeling we were going up. 62 and sunshine. We go to 80. Back to Chuck. He's got the update at the Weather Center.
5: From the LI News Radio Weather Center, good morning and welcome to Thursday. Sunshine punctuates our day today with a high of 86 degrees this afternoon. A few clouds in the sky, but no mention of rain. Clear tonight, 63. And tomorrow, get ready for warm temperatures. Some might even call hot. Sunshine, 91, 92 in the afternoon. That's the story for your Saturday weekend forecast. Might see some rain headed into our area Sunday, the way it looks right now. From the LI News Weather Center, thanks for listening. I'm Staff Forecaster Chuck Brady.
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2: All right, ladies and gentlemen, Medicare for All Prevention Week this week here. And it's all about teaching everyone how to prevent it, right? Fraud, big thing. We talk about it every month. And that with Maria Alvarez. She is the executive director of the New York Statewide Senior Action Council. And we're going to be talking about just that. Maria, welcome aboard. Hope is all well with you as we get into June. It's about teaching how to look for things, right? It's about teaching everyone how to prevent that fraud going on. Let's talk about that.
26: Good morning. Thank you so much for having me on today again. So this month what we're doing is we want to make sure that the community knows in general about Medicare fraud. We're part of a national effort that is trying to raise awareness within all communities in the United States about how Medicare fraud costs the taxpayer over $60 billion every single year. So what we want to do is to make sure that in a holistic manner that Medicare beneficiaries are more in tune to their Medicare statement notices so that they could be on the alert for services that they, you know, if they see things that they haven't services that they haven't received, to make sure that they're aware of it and let us know about it. We want to make sure that people who care for Medicare beneficiaries, maybe your son, your daughter, your spouse, keep an eye on how care is being administered, and if there's something that seems off, to be aware of it. And then, you know, then also partners and professionals, healthcare providers, should also be aware of making sure to talk to patients about their healthcare choices and to record things accurately. And just in general, people should be, you know, care about their neighbors, about their friends, to make sure that they're not being taken advantage of. So this is sort of just like an awareness campaign that the Health and Human Services Administration is putting forward, and we're very proud to be part of it, and I'm here to tell everybody about it.
2: Yeah, it's unbelievable, really. You know, when you think about these numbers that go on, and this is why your premiums go up, because of this stuff.
26: Exactly.
2: You know what I mean? And that's why you've got to be on top of it, whether it be seeing services or something, maybe supplies that you never asked for. You know, maybe the wrong diagnosis is on there. You know, that type of thing. Providing unnecessary tests and services. You know, that could be part of the whole fraud scheme here. So there's a lot, you know, to look into. And this is why loved ones really have to be out for their seniors and making sure that they're doing the right thing here, because we all know that they're being taken advantage of in so many different ways. And that's why we have you on every month. You know, I mean, that's what it's all about. I guess if any of this type of stuff is detected, you got to make that call at 1-800-333-4374. Go on the website too, the statewide, that site, www.nyseniors.org. Go ahead, Maria.
26: Yes, I wanted to, but I also wanted to give, it's a prime example, but also something that's happening right now and in New York. So apparently there was a big hack on one of these companies, and so many Medicare beneficiaries' cards, you know, your numbers got compromised. So what they did, what the Center for Medicare and Medicaid Services did, was they just sent out new cards in the mail with a notice telling people that their card has been compromised, and to destroy the card they have and to start using the other one. One of them, this one time it happened back in May, and now it's happening again as of June 14th. There are 70,000 people in New York State who will receive this card. So the reason why this is so important is because we generally tell people Medicare is not sending you a new card, because all of these scam artists get on the phone and start saying, you know, there's a new card, you know, just give me your number so that I could confirm it. And we always say that that's a scam. But Medicare is actually sending new cards to people. So if you receive one of those cards in the mail, what I would tell you to do is, number one, before destroying your old card, right, call Medicare or call our number and we can verify it. We, you know, and it's important that you call, that you make the call so that you're controlling who you're speaking with. But if, somebody calls us at 1-800-333-4374, we are able to verify with Medicare that that is a legitimate card. And then number two, if anybody calls you about the card, ignore it, because Medicare does not call you. And you know, anytime there's something happening in society, you know, the scam artists are the first ones to jump on it. So, and, you know, so I just wanted to make sure that people knew that there are 70,000 people in New York State right now who have, whose Medicare numbers have been compromised. We don't know who they are or who the company was, but they will receive these cards in the mail, and they should verify it before they do anything more with that card.
2: It's like when you get a credit card. You got to authenticate it before you
26: exactly.
2: use it.
26: Exactly.
2: It's the same thing. Exactly.
26: That's the perfect way to put it. Thank you.
2: No. I mean, that's how it is. Listen, you can't be too careful. So
26: and this is something that is not very well wide known because they didn't put out a big statement or anything about it. So
2: yeah.
26: I wanted to let your listeners know that this is happening and to beware.
2: Excellent stuff. 1-800-333-4374. You get that card in the mail. You can call statewide. I mean, Maria does great things here with this. Getting the word out. You go to the site too, nysenior.org, as far as that is concerned. So you get the card, folks. Make that call. Authenticate. Just like a new credit card you get in the mail. And this way you are, good to go on it. Maria, well done. We'll be watching anything you need. You know, we're here getting the word out. Obviously Medicare Fraud Prevention Week, through tomorrow. Okay.
26: Right.
2: As, you know, this first week of June, where most people become eligible for Medicare when they turn age 65. Very important stuff. How to protect yourself and your loved ones. Very important as far as SMP, Medicare Fraud Prevention Week here. Good stuff. We'll talk soon. Thanks so much.
26: Thank you very much. Have a nice day.
2: You got it. At, 7:54. Ladies and gents, let's get a quick check of the travels. 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No issues at all with the trains, folks. We're good in that regard. As far as the roads are concerned, let's see now. We got a couple of spots I want to alert you to. One, all the way in now. This is all the way in on the Van Wyck, northbound at exit.

0: stretch all the way into the tunnel. You're good to go there as well. Five to the top. Current read here in Islip, very comfortable, 62 with sunshine. We'll get to around 81 or so. Let's go back to Chuck Brady. A little bit of an update there. We'll give you some headlines at the top. Then Joe Campolo coming up.
1: From the LI News Radio Weather Center, good morning and welcome to Thursday. Sunshine punctuates our day today with a high of 86 degrees this afternoon. A few clouds in the sky, but no mention of rain. Clear tonight, 63. And tomorrow, get ready for warm temperatures. Some might even call hot. Sunshine, 91, 92 in the afternoon. That's the story for your Saturday weekend forecast. Might see some rain headed into our area Sunday, the way it looks right now. From the LI News Weather Center, thanks for listening. I'm staff forecaster Chuck Brady.
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0: Good morning, Long Island, at 7:58. I'm Jay Oliver. This is 103.9 LI News Radio on this Thursday. It is June the 4th, and here's some of the stories we've been covering and telling you all morning regarding the jury in the murder trial, the Dick salesman allegedly drove into a Deer Park nail salon while intoxicated. Killed four people, failing to reach a verdict. Day one it was yesterday of deliberations. They'll reconvene this morning at 10:30 in Riverhead. Former NYPD detective from Valley Stream getting a sentence. 4 years behind bars, he ran a scheme that attempted to steal millions in pandemic business relief loans. We'll tell you about a 40-year-old Long Beach man indicted for murder. Prosecutors said he stabbed a 30-year-old woman to death. A Hempstead man conspiring with three others to traffic in hundreds of counterfeit pills, oxycodone, narcotics, and that would include fentanyl, the deadly fentanyl. House first time ever approving a war powers resolution to halt the U.S. military action against Iran. The state of New York reaching a tentative contract agreement with the union representing just about 42,000 State University of New York faculty members and professionals. A Mastic Beach man arrested for allegedly shooting two people all during an argument earlier in the week. We'll tell you about the Knicks, three games away. That's right, three wins away from capturing their first ever championship in 53 years. Dow losing at the close big yesterday. Really dropped at the end. 620 points, 50,000 687. That's your starting point.

0: and futures off to a decent start here on this Thursday, upwards of over 300 points. It's a 328 to be exact as we speak. Knicks with a big win, of course. Yanks lose. Two in a row now they've lost to the Guardians. Mets get one, salvage one in Seattle. And the Ducks take care of business against Staten Island. Temps right now are in the low 60s. We'll climb to around 80, 81. Lots of sunshine all throughout this day. We have those stories and more. Traffic and weather, I'll give it to you every 10 on the fives right here on Long Island's only 24-7 News Talk FM radio station, 103.9 LI News Radio, LI News Time. 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
1: ABC News, I'm Sherry Preston. For the first time, Congress has approved a war powers resolution that would halt U.S. military action in Iran. The House passing it along party lines, but four Republicans moving over to approve it as well. The resolution is mostly symbolic and is expected to have little effect on the conflict. Israel and Lebanon have agreed to a new ceasefire that includes a series of security zones where Hezbollah militants would be banned. Israeli Ambassador Yaakov Leiter.
2: If Hezbollah is intent on disrupting the ceasefire, the result is going to be on them.
1: Hezbollah was not included in the discussions. The price of oil ticking up again, global trading near $100 a barrel. The Ebola outbreak in Central Africa is still growing, but the head of the World Health Organization says the response is catching up. The suspect in the Bakersfield, California hostage standoff has been identified. He's a registered sex offender who had apparently been angry about a prior conviction. This is ABC News.
0: LI News Time. We're at 8:02. 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That's right. In business, 71 years, 7 decades plus. Apple Honda, Route 58 in Ribhead. You got to check out the incredible, and I mean incredible pricing ongoing at Apple Honda, Route 58 in Ribhead. The trains, no issues at all. We do have an accident on the Van Wyck. Northbound at Exit 8 Main Street, the right lane, two of them actually have four. That's closed off. Also, we're looking at another accident on the Van Wyck as you approach 14th Avenue. The two right lanes of five, that's closed off. There's a couple of hot spots right now. Core of the island, though, looking good. If you're traveling east, no problems. Grand Central Northern State Expressway, either or, you're fine. 25A through 25. In great shape through Greenport, Sunrise Highway as well, Bayshore, all the way through Hampton Bays, East Hampton to Montauk. You're in fine shape. 8:03. Great shape you are with the weather too. I'll tell you, enjoy this one. 62 with sunshine. We'll get to 81. Picturesque, I say. Here on this Thursday in early June, 62 the read in Islip. Let's send it over to Chuck Brady once again here at the Weather Center.
3: From the LI News Radio Weather Center, good morning and welcome to Thursday. Sunshine punctuates our day today with a high of 86 degrees this afternoon. Few clouds in the sky, but no mention of rain. Clear tonight, 63. And tomorrow, get ready for warm temperatures. Some might even call hot. Sunshine, 91, 92 in the afternoon. That's the story for your Saturday weekend forecast. Might see some rain headed into our area Sunday, the way it looks right now. From the LI News Weather Center, thanks for listening. I'm staff forecaster Chuck Brady.
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0: All right, time for a little off the record, on the record with a great managing partner, Kemp Polo, Middleton McCorvey. You know him well, Stroud Alliance, and everything else, the founder of Mr. Kemp Polo, of course. Many years ago with a great blog. That's right. It was Off the Record, as it was called. I thought it was fantastic. We got him on the air, and I'll tell you, talking about all of topics of importance, on the record, off the record, on the record, with Mr. Joe Campolo, ladies and gentlemen. And, Joe, I'm sure if you're a little like me, you're a little groggy today. Maybe not. I've had a couple of cups of coffee, but I tell you, I was not turning in last night. I was watching the end of that game at around 11:15. I shut the TV on. That was it. I was happy. Welcome aboard, my friend. What about you?
8: Jay, good morning. I mean, are they not unbelievable? Are these Knicks not just absolutely unbelievable? You can never count them out of a game, ever. I mean, it's amazing. And, you know, San Antonio's a great team. Wemby's a great player, and they just wouldn't stop. Truly amazing. I think they might sweep this, Jay. I'm going to make a bold prediction based on last night. They might just sweep this whole thing. Certainly 4-1's not out of question, and that would be fitting, being we lost to the San Antonio Spurs 4-1 in 99, but they just looked fantastic to me.
0: I would be surprised.
8: Well, you're not going with the sweep, huh?
0: No, I think San Antonio will get the second one tomorrow. But then it's lights out. I don't think they're ready for the big lights of the city. Listen, their time's going to come. They're going to win multiple championships with that team. They are. I mean, they're a bunch of, can you imagine these guys? They're 20, 21, 22 folks. Okay. So, you know, I mean, they weren't even born, a lot of these guys, from the last, go around of 1999. Think about that. Where the Knicks and Spurs battled it out. Listen, this is a special team. You know, it kind of reminded me last night of that first game against Cleveland, Joe. You know, remember the Knicks down 22, with 7:52 left in that game. They came back with a vengeance and won it. That was really it for Cleveland. But the Knicks, you know, they just have that never die attitude, you know, and they scratched the claw.
8: What, Jay?
0: April 24th.
8: 13th win? Right.
0: 12th win in a row, April 24th. You go back to that first series against Atlanta. They were down 2-1, hard to believe, right? And they've won 12 straight. And that's where they are right now. Yeah, it really is. So it's just fantastic. I mean, if they win it, Joe, I'll tell you, it's going to be something else. I've always said, and I'm watching the Knicks for a zillion years, when they win, If they win a championship, it'll be like no other team in New York, you know. They will pass the Yankees as far as celebratory effects. Certainly that of the Isles, Rangers, Devils, Yankees, Mets, you know, I tell you, there'll be nothing like it with these Knicks. People love the Knicks. And I'll tell you, that's going to be some scene Monday night at the Garden. I'll tell you that much. Incredible.
8: You know, so, and, yeah. And I know you're in this camp because I've been talking to a lot of guys about it, you know, and no other team in history has broken my heart the way the 1990s Knicks did. I mean, I love that team. You know, as much as you can love a sports team, the Knicks in the 90s were, and they just continued to break my heart. And I never let another team excite me as much as I'm letting these Knicks excite me now. So these guys got to do it. I just can't see them losing a game. This team figures out how to win. They're synchronized. They're amazing. So go Knicks and let's see what happens. Let's hope I'm right.
0: And give this coach credit. Nobody wanted him. Remember, Joe, he was probably 6 or 7 on the list as far as replacements for good old Tom Thibodeau last year. He got the job. He was with the Kings and doing, you know, things out there that were not really, you know, standout type things. He took the job, given the edict of, listen, it's finals or bust. Not only the finals, but world championship looms large right now. So give Mike Brown a lot of credit using his entire roster. Not entire roster, but certainly using, you know, an 8 and 9 man type of rotation, getting fresh legs in there and everything else. People, the players believe in this guy. Give Mike Brown a lot of credit for this, this resurgence. So, we'll see what happens tomorrow night, game 2. In San Antonio. Joe, lots to discuss. We'll do, I understand, your presentation as far as HILI. We're going to get into that, save some time for that as well. Good things happening there. Let's get into a couple of things as far as the conflict in Iran and everything else. You know, 60-day ceasefire, agreement, no agreement, defensive strikes, drone strikes, you know, Kuwait hit, the airport hit over there. I mean, you don't know which way this thing is going. You know, you hear excerpts from Iran's leadership that, yes, they're in discussions, nothing formally reached. Still some things to iron out. Obviously, the president, Donald Trump, would like to see nuclear capabilities completely halted. You know, grab that nuclear dust and everything else, opening up that Strait of Hormuz, very important. There's a lot going on. He feels, the latest, clip I heard was, that something could materialize by the weekend. Well, you know, you would think with this back and forth going on of strikes, how are they going to get an agreement in place by the weekend? I don't know. But anyway, that's where we are at this point in time.
8: You know, I find it interesting that, you know, so many people, and I think it's just because it's politics. I think it's just because, it's Donald Trump. I think if, when Obama was president, I think if he had been, aggressive with Iran, rather than passive and sort of, you know, give that negotiated deal to them, which they immediately, they signed the deal that they weren't going to enrich uranium. And then immediately went underground and started to enrich uranium, which the whole world knew, but it was, you know, it was something that the Democratic Party and leadership just didn't want to focus on. It's certainly something that Biden administration didn't want to focus on. And I don't know why, because the rest of the world and people that really understand this stuff are thrilled with the progress that's being made by the U.S. against Iran. I mean, and someone like Condoleezza Rice, who was one of the most well-respected and constrained, you know, Secretary of State. She was very constrained. You know, came out with a big article in the Wall Street Journal, just talking about how much progress is being made in the 100 days since the war started. You know, basically the entire country of Iran has been changed. So their infrastructure, their military has been put beyond disrepair right now. It's going to take hundreds of billions of dollars for them to rebuild their infrastructure and for them to rebuild their military. Their inflation rate, their entire economy is ruined. And it's not something to celebrate, right? It's actually very tragic because there's, you know, millions of Iranians living over there that are suffering from all of this because their leadership, you know, was just evil and lied and enriched uranium. And the whole world knew it. This isn't an Iraq thing where it was, you know, they have weapons of mass destruction and we went in there and there's no weapons of mass destruction. The whole world knows that they were enriching uranium. And that their intent was to have a nuclear weapon. And the maniacs that were running Iran prior to this war, would have wreaked havoc on the entire Middle East, with a nuclear bomb. It's just something that couldn't happen with the world's reliance on oil and the Middle East being such a hot spot. It didn't happen. And the United States took a leadership role in doing that. And I'm glad they did because I don't want maniacs. I hate nuclear weapons. I think they're probably the most evil
6: thing that can exist. Sacrifice.
0: Go ahead.
8: Hello?
0: Joe, I'm sorry about it. Yep, we have. Go ahead.
8: No, that's
0: go ahead, my friend. A little glitch. Go ahead, my friend.
8: Yeah, no problem. I just didn't know if you lost me. But I mean, we should be going for less nuclear weapons, you know, as a whole. And so the amount of progress that's being made, and I watched the Secretary of State Rubio testify yesterday before the House committee, which was a joke. It was absolutely a joke. They were asking about his shoes. They were asking him all this stuff.
0: Oh, my goodness.
8: And trying to get out facts to the American people about the war in Iran and why it's so important. So I don't know the rush, and I don't know why we're in such a rush to end it. Like, if we're going to do it, let's make sure we do it right. You know, we haven't deployed ground troops. We don't have to deploy ground troops. Let's just finish it. That's my opinion on it.
0: Yeah, I heard Jackie Rosen's comments out of Nevada. It's disgraceful. You know, saying that, you know, he was at a party with all this going on. Remember, he was spinning some records at some wedding in Miami. It's just insane. And he had to pretty much justify, you know, his presence and what was going on behind the scenes with, you know, a secured phone line on the president multiple times. Just ridiculous. Like, you got to justify it to anybody over there what's going on here. I mean, Marco Rubio, arguably is the most responsible of every cabinet member in that, administration for what he has done. Multiple jobs, I might add. So, you know, to me, this is a guy who I entrust, with a lot of things going on. As far as the,
8: right? I mean, again, Trump has his own way of communicating. He puffs. He, in negotiation, it's puffing. You know, he misstates certain things and then retracts them. It's just the way he negotiates. So you're never really sure what's going on. I trust Marco Rubio. I trust Condoleezza Rice. When these people speak, I trust what they're saying and the progress that's being made. I just get frustrated that we live in a world where leaders are willing to sacrifice millions of their own citizens, right? These radical leaders are just willing to sacrifice their own citizens, millions of them, their entire economies, because they're maniacs. And, you know, if the United States, to me, and someone who's a veteran and proud to be a veteran, someone it says that the United States' core job is to make sure that in the world, as a superpower, that bad regimes don't get nuclear weapons, I'm all in on that. And I think the American people are all in on that. So I don't understand this political spin where they're saying, you know, the war in Iran is bad and it should stop. I think the rule should be maniacs shouldn't be allowed to have nuclear weapons. And if they do, not just the United States, and I think NATO should be ashamed of themselves for not getting involved in this. I think that should be the world rules. Like, no more nuclear weapons. Let's start getting rid of the ones we have. And if these maniacs start to enrich uranium, the whole world's going to come after you and your whole country is going to be taken from you. So that has to be a hard line. I mean, we have one planet and one maniac can take out the entire planet if they launch nuclear weapons. So it's that critical.
0: Yeah, NATO is the shell of itself of what it was, Joe. I mean, let's face it. And the reason why so many people are against this whole process is because of the guy who's sitting in the Oval Office. I mean, let's call it as it is. You know, there is such despair of thinking from one side to the other. Anything Trump does is treated as unjust. And that's the way it's always going to be until at least 2028. And who knows what's going to happen then. But in essence, This is a guy who's doing something that no other would. He has the guts to do what he has done. He goes back to last summer, you know, with Operation Hammer and everything else, taking out those facilities. And, of course, what happened on February the 28th, Epic Fury. You go on and on and on. The blockade of the strait to kind of counteract what was happening with Iran in that regard. He's doing a lot of different things. A lot of pressure on him. He wants to get something done. You know, he doesn't want to have to go in a kinetic fashion anymore. He pretty much, you know, operated accordingly as far as targets and whatnot. So I guess if we get another round of this kinetic action, it's complete annihilation. I mean, that's what to expect right here. Myself, I cannot trust Iran with anything they do or say. I think the U.S. has to finish the job at this point. I think it's a futile attempt to try and get some sort of agreement. I don't see Iran capitulating at all as far as handing over that nuclear dust. I don't. I think there's only one way to go, and that is to finish the job. I think we're playing, you know, this pussyfoot game, this back and forth. And all we're doing as far as, currently is giving Iran time when they, but this is how they operate. They buy time and they kind of reinvent themselves as far as maneuverability is concerned. And that's not, to me, that's a dangerous, type of game to play right now. So we'll see what happens. Trump feels confident in agreement. I don't. I think they got to finish it off. And we'll see what happens over the next couple of days. And you know, this whole thing of yesterday where the House of Representatives on the vote, what was it, 215, Joe, 208, you know, to adopt this War Powers Act to rein in Trump is absolutely absurd to me. Why? Because he is the commander in chief. He needs to make the moves. I trust him to make the moves. I've trusted him already over the last 100 days. He's trying to keep the planet safe. He's trying to make sure that Iran, the leading country of terrorism on planet Earth, is not involved with a nuclear weapon. Why? Because if they have one, game over. I mean, that's really what it's about right now. So to rein in Trump in some sort of fashion with a congressional vote, to me is absolute stupidity. I'm giving this guy the rein because of who he is and who he represents to make decisions as far as this country and the planet is concerned at this point. So I'm not in favor of it all. I think it's dangerous. I think time is of the essence regarding moves of this nature, and we are putting, you know, roadblocks as far as that process is concerned. So I'm not in favor of this act. I get it. I get why people are thinking. I get why some Republicans, went the other way on this. It still has to get to the Senate, we'll see, but certainly, to me, not in favor of the War Powers Act, Mr. Campolo.
8: No, I agree. Look, you know, Donald Trump does a lot of self-serving things as president that I think Congress is there to do, checks and balances, right? Like, the $1.8 billion fund he was proposing needed to be scrapped. It's just a silly, self-serving thing. But, you know, Trump also really does care about peace and security in the world. He always has. And the problem is, you get sidelined because he does these nutty things all the time. He's always, you know, poking Congress and poking the Supreme Court by doing these nutty things. But going and doing what he did in Iran and going in there and bombing them and getting rid of their nuclear capabilities and their infrastructure went against everything he campaigned on. Everything he campaigned on. So politically, he knew it was political suicide to a certain extent to do it. But he knew as president and as the world leader that it was the right thing to do. And you know, people don't, and Donald Trump doesn't humanize himself often either. But people have to look at the human side of this and say it was a very hard thing to do. Everybody in the party was against doing it initially because he had campaigned on not doing it, right? That was the MAGA thing is we're going to end wars, we're not going to start any wars. But he just had to realize and make a realization as president that it's just the right thing to do for not just for us, but for the world. And he did it. And I think history, when all of this political nuttiness quiets down, but I think history down the road is going to show that it was a bold, courageous move. The United States did it alone. NATO didn't back us, and we didn't capitulate. We just said, well, we're going to do it with or without you guys. And I think it's made the world a whole lot safer than it was before 100 days ago.
0: I agree. And the only issue that I can find a lot of this stuff is the communication aspect here. I think that the people of this country should have been briefed from the get-go a little bit better. I still think so. In betwixt and between, and even to the point, Joe, I see communication gaps with one of our strongest allies, that being Israel. I would like to think a more communicative process would be in play between the President of the United States and the Prime Minister. Thus, you know, from the reported phone call the other day, a lot of expletive deletes being thrown out there to Benjamin Netanyahu. And what I mean by being on the same page, if you are in the midst of trying to get some sort of a ceasefire agreement in play, well, why in the hell is Israel firing off missiles to the north against Hezbollah? And I get it. It's a back and forth type situation. But I think Netanyahu, you know, had to be told, listen, I'm trying to get something done here. Okay. I want you to halt all action. Okay. In fact, I'm making a call to Hezbollah, and he did, by the way. He actually spoke. That's why we have an agreement as you and I speak right now, at least some sort of an agreement here to halt action over in that section of the world. So in essence, you know, maybe the communications could have been a little bit better. We'll see what happens. Very important stuff as far as Israel and Lebanon and Beirut and Hezbollah in that region. Obviously a big component. I mean, the only thing I'll tell you is this. We know that in the beginning, at least, Iran controlled, Hezbollah. Let's not forget the tentacles of the three H's of Hezbollah, Hamas, and Houthi rebels there, over in Yemen. Now, we know the proxies and everything else doing the dirty work for Iran and everything else. See, the thing is, Hezbollah has gotten so big right now. They pretty much are their own entity, so to speak. But it's so important, if there is going to be peace, and especially a ceasefire, that Donald Trump and Benjamin Netanyahu, Joe, are on the same page there.
8: Yeah, a couple of things. I mean, communication has never been a strong point of the Trump administration. He talks an awful lot, and you know, with his press secretary out, we don't get clarity, and there's not a lot of briefings, and the press doesn't like headsets. So, you know, there's a lot of non-clarity, and I totally agree. Like, we need facts and figures, and the most, you know, the best communicator in the whole administration is Rubio, but he can't do everything. You know, Iran is slippery, and in their negotiations, they keep insisting that Lebanon, there'll be a ceasefire in Lebanon as well as in Iran. Israel's against it, and Israel's cagey too, but they just feel always picked on. So Netanyahu decided to send some bombs to let Iran know that Lebanon's not going to be included in any deal, and Israel's not going to agree to any deal there, and Trump is trying to get this thing resolved. But there's got to be those four parties with Israel and Hamas and the U.S. and Iran, all four have to be in agreement or it's never going to work. It's just never, I don't have a lot of faith. There's thousands of years there's been turmoil there. I don't have a lot of faith that anything's going to work. But if we could get peace for 20 years, that's sort of very significant right now. But all four of those parties have to be involved.
0: No, I agree. I absolutely agree. And we'll see what happens. Right now, as you and I speak, we have another ceasefire going on between Israel and Hezbollah. So we'll see if that sticks. And we'll see what, Iran does. Again, Trump has stated we could have something by the weekend. And we'll find out over the next couple of days. Mr. Campolo with us. Let's get to the Jill Biden situation. Dr. Jill, Joe. She's getting a lot of backlash, especially from Democrats. The publishing of her memoir, View from the East Wing. I think the whole thing is an absolute joke. This is all the process of trying to sell books. Yeah, it's silly. It really is. Coming out with a book now. Does anyone really care? We all know the deal. We all know the cover-up. You mean to tell me if you thought your husband was having a stroke after that horrific debate in June of 3 years ago, you mean to tell me you're taking him to the Waffle House? Most sensible people will call 911, maybe even take your loved one to the hospital. You don't go to the freaking Waffle House, you know, to have syrup and sausage on the side. You know what I'm saying? So I think it's a whole bunch of nonsense. You know, all of these appearances, The View, I forget The View, who cares? But in essence, who cares about Dr. Jill's book at this point in time? What is she going to tell me that we don't know already? We all know the deal. You know, she was part of a contingent running the country, for crying out loud. You know what? Joe Biden should never have even gotten to the White House. Joe Biden, all she wanted to do was to be present, to be a first lady and everything else. No way, shape, or form. Jim Clyburn, credit him also for putting him in the White House. But the whole thing is an absolute disgrace, which she is saying and stating. Joe, I don't know the adjectives anymore to describe this nonsense. We've been through this left and right with Biden and everything else. And now she has the unmitigated gall telling all of us, that if he would have won, he would have beat Trump. Yeah. Okay. You think that way. I mean, it's such pipe dreams. It's unbelievable. Go ahead.
8: You know, every now and then you get a first lady who is just incredibly power hungry. It's not traditionally the norm, right? I mean, normally the way we see it is they sort of bemoan being in the White House, and their memoirs reflect around the struggles of trying to raise a family. I think Joe Biden is just a power hungry person who did so to the detriment of her husband, honestly. There's no way that he was fit to continue on, to run again. The fact that she was even saying that he could win, like, I don't know what she's trying to accomplish. I think what she should have done during his first term was try to protect her husband, who was obviously, I mean, she admits she thought he had a stroke and didn't encourage him at all to step down, didn't encourage him at all to do anything differently. I don't understand, you know, between a husband and a wife, I don't understand how that happens. I think she's trying to rewrite history, and the Democrats are calling her out on her memoir, disagreeing with everything that she says. Her own party is disagreeing with what she says, not even Republicans, you know, saying it. And, you know, the guy, Joe Biden as a person, I absolutely love. I do. I think he exemplifies American service. He spent 50 years trying to do his level best to serve this country. Fought hard for labor, and I love the guy as a person. I do. As a president, I think he was terrible. I think he won because COVID hit and Trump fumbled how to handle COVID. He ran his campaign from his basement. I think at that point, any Democrat would have beaten Trump. It was Biden who got the nod, and Obama didn't even want Biden to get the nod, but he did. I think any Democrat would have beaten Trump at that point. And then I think rather than just adhering to what he had said to being a one-term president, I think she got power hungry and wanted him to continue on to his own personal health and deficit, you know? And that just makes a tragic ending to a wonderful story. It was really a wonderful story. He lived a great life serving this country, and those 4 years as president just put such a black eye around it to me because he was so unfit to do it. He didn't want to do it. He didn't care to do it. He just wanted to hang out on the beach and eat ice cream. And that's okay after 50 years of service. That's what he should have done, and I believe she just pushed him beyond where he was capable of doing. And it just, to me, was a tragic ending to such a great career.
0: Joe, I can't even give him that. I can't even give him any accolades. 50 years. He wasn't even a great senator. He wasn't even a great VP under Obama. I mean, let's face it. He put this country in sheer peril. I'm sorry. I can't give him any accolades outside of being the worst president. A lot of people will disagree with me. You know, some will say Grant, some will say Buchanan. I say it's Biden. He'll go down to me, for me, and I know my presidents since age 4. Okay. I mean, Biden will go down as the worst president to have ever taken the oath. And I mean it. You put this, he put this country in such peril opening up those gates of this country, unvetted, whatever the number you want to believe, 10, 12, 15, 18 million people. It was absolute disaster. You look at Afghanistan and that box withdrawal and the 13 service members who lost their lives over just absolute disgraceful decision making. You know, the minor incursion as far as, Russia into Ukraine. I go on and on. You want to go 9.1 on the inflationary scale? I go at it forever. You know, as far as Biden is, I didn't even run the country for crying out loud. You know, I mean, I've got such disdain for this guy, for what he has done. And we're still cleaning up the mess. And by the way, in 10 years, we'll be cleaning up the mess of what he did. So, you know, shame on Jill Biden. Shame on Jim Clyburn. I can't give Joe a pass at all. I am sorry. You know what? Live your life out. I hope you are free and clear. I hope you live it to the fullest and everything else, but I'm going to tell you the 4 years you put through this country, of sheer hell as far as I'm concerned. And I can't give him anything. So, you know, it is what it is, Joe.
8: Jay, just tell us how you really feel about Biden. Don't hold back.
0: Joe, I absolutely, I can't stand him. No, I mean that in the sense of maybe it's because of the job we are in. I'm sorry. He was just evil. He was evil. I'm sorry. The way he went about his business and everything else, you know, that speech in Philadelphia with a red light. Come on, please. Old thing. I'm sorry.
8: I do. I just see it as complete incompetence. It's a situation, in my opinion, where if that guy had not run for president and had just gone out as the Obama's vice president and lived his life, I think he would have had a very distinguished career. I agree with you. I think he was a terrible president. I just don't think he was competent to do it. I think he was incompetent, and I think people just made a lot of excuses, and I agree. We took two giant steps backwards as a country because of him, and I think she drove him. I think she drove him, and I think that's a terrible thing for a wife to do. I really
0: no doubt. No doubt about it. Joe, one more, then we get to the HALI, and that's the Supreme Court. It was Tuesday, and allowed now the state of Alabama to move forward with a plan to implement a new congressional map and really boosting Republicans ahead of the midterms and everything else. So it's going to give Republicans, an extra seat in the state's delegation, really further adding to the gains of the party in this redistricting war going on now, Joe. And listen, I'm not thrilled about all this stuff back and forth. We've seen it in New York. To me, you know, it's about trying to gain an advantage, okay? And we're not letting democracy, you know, win its ways. That's what really carved the path of this country and everything else. Now we have to get court involvement and everything going on in order to gain an advantage here. And this is what's happening right now with Alabama and the Supreme Court. You know, they're right there too.
8: You know, it's the Supreme Court and we've talked about this each successive term, Chief Justice John Roberts, and you know, he has decided his legacy is going to be undoing any sort of affirmative action that existed since the Civil Rights Act in 1964. In his opinion, it seems like to me, my opinion, it seems to me in his opinion, you know, affirmative action has had enough time for it to take hold in American society. You know, white population in American society is now the minority population and he's leading this charge and his whole reign is going to be, you know, he got rid of affirmative action and race as a factor in college admission. His court has gotten rid of the Voting Rights Act now, where you know, minority districts were allowed to be created because let's face it, especially in the South, you know, which was predominantly run by white politicians, they would district the states and the voting districts to disenfranchise black voters. That's the whole Voting Rights Act why it was put in. And now he's, you know, step by step disassembling that. And, you know, maybe he's right, maybe he's wrong. Maybe the affirmative action has reached its limit. Maybe there is still room for it. But what he's saying is that's all for the states to decide on their own. You know, from a federal perspective and the federal laws, everything is going to be even, Stephen. There's going to be no racial preference one way or the other on the federal level, and the states are going to determine all of these issues on their own. And that's, you know, that's kind of how this country is built, right? The country is built where the federal infrastructure is there, and then states get to decide things on their own. But that's where we're headed, and that's what this decision basically said is, from a federal voting rights perspective, there is no violation with what the state did, and states are free to do it as they decide in their own legislatures to do it. And we'll have to see over the next 10 years or so if his assumption is right, if this racial, you know, intentional racism exists or doesn't exist. It's going to play out state by state. It's going to be interesting to see how it plays out.
0: Yeah, interesting with Sotomayor, Kagan, who's the other one, Jackson, in their dissent at the ruling. And it could. It really could. You know, as far as, you know, this chaotic election held under a never-used-before, you know, congressional map that intentionally discriminates against black Alabamians. So, you know, I mean, it could be something brewing as far as metastasizing that type of belief. We'll see what happens. You know, I don't know. You know, Joe, I've always said the Supreme Court, to me, is all about readers of the law. Now they're writing laws. You know, it's just a dangerous precedent we're putting forth here. And it's not, it's to me, redistricting, just says that. It's about an advantage. It's trying to gain more seats and more voters and whatnot here. So, I don't know. This country was founded on, by our founders as far as, you know, the democracy of it all and everything else. I don't know. It's being squelched little by little. That's the way I kind of see things going on here. But we'll get a sense, you know, we'll get a sense of what's happening in and around. Mr. Campolo with us. Joe, I heard some great things, on the HLI and the show and everything else, that took place just a week ago. You were front and center as far as the presentation, the scorecard of economic development on Long Island. You discussed, you actually scored 12 factors used to rate a region's, economic development overall. So let's get a sense. How did you come up with that? Give me an idea here. What was going on? Let's hear.
8: Yeah. So the trade show was amazing as always. You know, I walk around that place and I can't believe the Terry and her tiny staff, put this together, you know, every year. I think it's the 38th year now they've been doing this, this trade show, and it's bigger and better than ever. You know, the county executive at the executive luncheon. So every year they have a big lunch.
0: Yeah.
8: In the little arena there, and the county executive kicked it off, and, you know, he was blown away by it, as well. And hats off to County Executive Romain for his support of HIA and economic development in the region. He's very progressive with it, and we always appreciate him there. So we had a panel to discuss economic development overall, but I was one of the panelists, and, you know, I chair the HIA LI's Economic Development Task Force, and once a quarter we get together with regional leaders to talk about projects that are going on and what support they need and how the business community can support them, and yada yada yada. It's a great thing. We do a lot of work, a lot of shovel and pick work, and we've been doing it since we did our economic impact study in 2017 with HIA. You know, and that's when we uncovered the value of the Hop Hog Industrial Park, which is now the, you know, Long Island Innovation Park at Hop Hog, which is the second largest industrial park in the country, second only to Silicon Valley. And so then, you know, all of a sudden I found myself immersed in economic development here on Long Island. It's the goose that lays the golden egg. And, you know, every region has 12 factors that, you know, that go into economic development. And based on, you know, my involvement in the last 10 years of all these factors, I sort of put together a scorecard of, you know, of each factor and why I did it. And I went through that in the presentation, and it was incredibly well received. You know, I want to just sort of run through that a little
0: bit. Give us the 12. Yeah, absolutely.
8: Yeah. So, I mean, look, what a lot of people don't realize, Jay, is that Nassau and Suffolk counties combined have a higher population and a higher gross domestic product percentage than 16 states. So just right. Nassau and Suffolk County alone, right, have higher than 16 states. And the industrial park, the Hop Hog Industrial Park, you know, has 1 in 20 jobs in that population. So 1 in 20 people in Nassau and Suffolk counties have a job inside the industrial park, right? So it's such an economic hub. And that feeds the economic development of the island. And there's 12 factors that any region goes into with regard to economic development. And, you know, I just went through them point by point, and I'll do it briefly here, but I think it's important. You know, the first point that every region is gauged on with regard to their ability for economic development is transportation infrastructure, right? What sort of transportation infrastructure do we have here on Long Island? It's gotten a lot better over the last 10 years, you know, starting with the third rail on the Long Island Railroad and the ability to go right into Grand Central rather than having to go to Penn Station. But we have such terrible, terrible road systems. We just have no cohesive road systems here. Traffic, you know, kills as far as infrastructure is concerned. So I would give it a terrible rating, but the airport, the Islip MacArthur Airport has made such great strides. You know, they have just finished $150 million in capital projects. They have 6 carriers now. JetBlue and Breeze are expanding their service because of their satisfaction with MacArthur Airport.
0: Yeah.
8: Supervisor Carpenter has done such a great job. That overall, the region overall, name one of the top, you know, 10 best local airports in the country. That raises us up way, way high. So overall, I gave it a B minus. But if we complete this Midway Crossing project where we're going to combine the Ronkonkoma train station with the airport, I think
0: there you go.
8: Huge factor, right?
0: And that's big, Joe. And that's why, you know, that $150 million promise, and we asked Hochul this when she was on with us. We're following now the budget path. You know, I want to see that really kind of come to fruition. Ed's going to kick in another 50 from the county. So I think that'll improve it. I like the grade of a B plus that you get.
8: Yeah. So, and that's the $150 million question, right? Is that money coming? And if it comes, then that project's going to continue.
0: No question. I agree.
8: The second point is workforce talent, right? Workforce talent is terrible here on Long Island. The number one risk that businesses have right now and challenge that they have is finding talent. It's just impossible. Everybody's flocking to the cities. People don't want to work anymore. People remotely don't, you know, they want to work remotely. It's a very difficult generation we're dealing with. And we have a big challenge. Every industry has a big challenge. I gave it a C minus overall because there's no cohesiveness. Now, what HIA is doing, and this is a great initiative head by my fellow board members, Ed Bonahue, the president of Suffolk Community College, and Rich Heumann, the president and CEO of H2M, they've started a workforce development task force to try and get the universities and the community colleges all together, creating a workforce right here on Long Island. And so, you know, if we can get the synergy we need to get a workforce development center where all the universities can collaborate and make sure we have a vibrant workforce here on Long Island, I would give that a B. But right now it's a C minus. It's the biggest risk we have to business here on Long Island.
0: Yeah. By the way, I agree with the grade. And I think the next one regarding affordability, maybe the reason why the workforce situation is not great because people, you know, need to be able to afford a lot of different things if they're going to stay present, you know, here on the island, Joe. I mean, let's face it. They got to be able to live comfortably and keep up with the wage, cost of living, and everything else. That's key.
8: Yep, and you hit the nail on the head. So, you know, the next thing that they look at in business, in economic development is housing supply and the overall affordability, right? And
0: yep.
8: We have a housing crisis. We don't have a housing shortage. We have a housing crisis. You know, we've lost, and that's with losing 900,000 people since 2020. New York has lost. So it's incredibly difficult to manage. It's incredibly expensive. IDAs are under fire all the time for trying to give incentives to builders to get this housing built, and it stalls. It stalls the development. It's incredibly frustrating. School districts have way too much say. You know, every school district, their enrollment is declining, and every time a builder wants to build multifamily housing, the districts come out and squawk about it and file Article 78. They just have too much say in it.
0: Yeah.
8: And it's taking too long to get the housing built, right? The overall positive that I have is we have great developers. We have great, great developers, folks like Tritech. I mean, we just have great developers. Devin Kulk is out there, Tritech's out there. Every day they're trying to get these projects, built. Berman's out there, and they're finding, you know, IDAs are a pain to deal with, school districts are a pain to deal. Yeah. We need to be supporting these builders to get this done. So, you know, overall I gave it a B-, and if we can get some IDA support, we can raise that up, I think. The next is industry clusters. Like, an industry clusters track how many dollars are coming from outside of a region into a region, because those are free dollars, right? If you get a dollar coming from outside Long Island into Long Island, you don't have to put somebody into school with that. You don't have to have police department to protect that. Those are all free dollars to the region. And this is why the industrial park is so significant, because it has a higher tradable sector economy percentage-wise than the entire country as a whole, which means more dollars are coming from outside the region into the region, and more products and services are being shipped outside of the region. So we don't have all those people to support with dollars coming in. So that's incredibly important. But I gave it a B overall because the rest of Long Island is lagging. The rest of Long Island is healthcare and retail, right?
0: Yep.
8: And all healthcare and retail do is circulate dollars inside the population, not from outside the population.
0: Yep.
8: The next is what is the land use and zoning plans for a region? And this I gave a B+ because the town supervisors, I think, are politically courageous. We hosted a town an event specifically for the town supervisors to speak at. And, you know, we had Supervisor Wareheim, Supervisor Carpenter. Actually, we had the supervisor from Huntington, Brookhaven. We had five town supervisors.
0: Ed Smith,
8: there.
0: Yep. Mm-hmm.
8: Yep. Ed Smith, great guy. Dan Panico. And they gave us all hope. You know, they are all progressively trying to develop within their towns, and the towns hold the keys to the kingdom. They hold the keys to the kingdom. The zoning, it decides what's permissible and not permissible, and once it's permitted, then the county and state can support it. So I think they all have incredible political courage. I think they all have vision. What they've been able to do in their towns is amazing. So I gave that a B+. Infrastructure and utilities, and the county executive spoke very passionately about this, because we need state support. We need state dollars to get sewers, right? We need sewers. It's still such a small percentage of the island has sewer capability. The rest is on cesspools and septics, and it's not feasible for builders to be able to do it, right? So
0: mm-hmm. I agree.
8: I gave it a B- because we need sewers, and we need dollars to get that sewers, and we need state and federal support to do that. The next is supply chain access. Can you get goods in and out of your region? And again, we're an island, right? We have to rely on rail and air and bridges and tunnels to get goods on and off. And our infrastructure is very difficult. And one of the biggest risks that came up was the amount of garbage we produce here on the island. Again, Nassau and Suffolk County has a higher population than 16 states, right? Think of how much garbage is produced in that little bit of space, and how it needs to get off the island. So the town supervisors and the county executive have all raised the alarm that if we don't figure out how to get the garbage off by rail, we're going to be crushed, because it's going to add, you know, tens of thousands of trucks to our roads to haul that waste off, and it's going to be a problem. So we have to look at that in our supply chain access. So I give it a B overall. Quality of life and amenities, you know, overall on Long Island, that's our strongest point. Why Long Island's a great hotspot, school districts, beaches, wineries, all of that is an A-.
0: No question. I agree.
8: And it's incredibly strong. The next is fiscally strong local governments, and this is where I think, again, the town supervisors and the county executives have done a great job keeping their bond ratings strong. Why is that important? Because when they have to do an infrastructure project, they get bonded, right? They have to get bonds. And then ultimately the taxpayers.

0: which is the economic quality review the state does. Builders for years have been lamenting about how long that review takes, and Governor Hochul has, put some strict timelines and guidelines in there to get these projects done quicker. I gave that a B- until I see those things actually get implemented and see if these projects can be done on time and more quickly. The 11th is access to capital. If a region isn't interesting to investors, a region isn't going to grow. That's just the bottom line, because banks have become incredibly, incredibly conservative with how they're lending. You need private investment to get projects underway. That's the way America was built. You know, traditional lending only comes in for the refinance once the project has been started.
1: Yeah.
0: And, that's the whole reason I started Strata Alliance, Jay, was to build a platform so we could attract and put some of these great projects on the national stage to attract
1: yeah.
0: investors to come in and invest in them, right?
1: Yeah.
0: But right now, that's a C. We have a big problem because of all the things I just mentioned, though, because IDAs are under fire, because we have a strained transportation system right now. Investors are leery, and we need to convince investors that Long Island is the greatest place in Long Island to invest their money.
1: Mm-hmm.
0: And then the last part is tourism and seasonal economy. You know, the tourism economy on Long Island is a multi-billion-dollar economy. For the first time ever in the history of Islip MacArthur Airport, more people are flying into Long Island than are flying out of Long Island. That's incredibly significant, right? Incredibly significant, if you think about it. More people are coming here, yet we still need a convention center. We still have a problem where we don't have enough hotel beds. And I don't think the government is focusing enough on marketing Long Island for travel and tourism. You know, Discover Long Island is losing funding. It's lost funding from Nassau County. It's challenged with Suffolk County, the hotel motel tax. And I think that the counties have to realize how important marketing Long Island is and that it's working. More people are coming here and spending their dollars and leaving. That's great news for Long Island. So, you know, those are the 12 points. Those are the individual considerations I put into it. And my overall score is a B. If we get some things done this year, which are on the horizon, I think we can get up to a B+, but for right now, I'm sticking with a B.
1: I think it's a fair grade. I really do. And I'd like to delve more into this, Joe. Really fantastic work on these 12 points. And I'd love to delve into it next time you're on, in the next couple of weeks. It really is fascinating. And I agree with you on a lot of fronts. I really do.
0: I think a lot of data.
1: Absolutely.
0: And it's something is super important to talk about, Jay.
1: You got it. My friend, you stay well. Go Knicks. Let's see what happens tomorrow night. And we look forward to having you on, my friend. We'll talk Strata as well next time you're on. You stay well.
0: Yep. Thanks, Jay.
1: You got it. The great Joe, Off the Record, On the Record, folks. That's it for us as we have taken it right to the 11th hour. Good job, Shane, getting us through. We'll do it again tomorrow morning at 6 a.m., everybody. Have a phenomenal, and I mean phenomenal, enjoy this beautiful day. We'll see you tomorrow bright and early at 6 a.m. Adios, all.

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1: ABC News, I'm Sherry Preston. The president this morning calling four Republicans who voted in favor of a war powers resolution in the House grandstanders. Those four votes, along with all the Democrats, enough to pass the resolution for the first time since the war with Iran began. Some worries among ranchers after a parasite that hasn't been seen in the U.S. since the 1970s was confirmed in a calf in South Texas. The New World screwworm devastated the Texas cattle industry 50 years ago, but Agriculture Secretary Brooke Rollins says
2: this pest does not cause any sort of a food safety issue. It is not a disease, but simply an insect that feeds on living tissues. Animals treated early enough will recover and are safe to enter the food supply system.
1: The ranch where it was found is under quarantine. There are concerns it could push up beef prices. And the New York Knicks go to San Antonio and come back to beat the Spurs in game one of the NBA Finals. Game two is tomorrow night in San Antonio. This is ABC.

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1: From the LI News Radar Weather Center, for this afternoon, we'll have plenty of sunshine, high 86. Mainly clear tonight, low 62. Plenty of sunshine Friday, high 92. Partly cloudy Friday night, low 68. Another mostly sunny hot day Saturday, high 92. Increasing cloud shower develops Saturday night, low 68. Cloud showers, maybe a thunderstorm Sunday, high 82. Sunny Monday, high 74. From the LI News Radio Weather Center, I'm meteorologist Jim Rinaldi.
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12: Do not adjust your dial. The communist invasion has begun. Remember your training. You are an American. The Second Amendment is your right. Godspeed, patriots.
13: Welcome, ladies and gentlemen, to the Kevin Downey Jr. Show. Folks, it's Thursday. You know what that means? That means you. Yes, you. You're going to pick the bumper music of the day. Now, we usually have rules regarding the bumper music. And today, the rules are, there are no rules. Whatever you want to hear, I don't care. Whatever you want to hear. You know, we could do this. If there's a song you think people should hear that maybe is not as popular as you think it could, we could do that. Or maybe you just want to hear your favorite song. It doesn't matter. Whatever you pick, you pick. Now, I do not partake in this. I want you guys to have this. If I were to pick one, the song I would pick would be called A Million Miles Away by the Plimsolls, a big hit in the 80s. Big hit in the 80s, some of you may know it. And that's just one of my favorite songs of all time. So whatever you want to hear, whatever you want to hear. And if you want to lean to something that you think people should hear that maybe they don't know, you go, oh, it's such a great song. Could be a deep cut, whatever you like. Whatever you like. There are no rules today here on the Kevin Downey Jr. Show. Folks, I don't know if you were watching live from Studio 6B last night, or maybe listening to it here on LI News Radio, which you can every Wednesday, Thursday, Friday. But they opened up phone lines for the first time. 37,000 calls in 36 minutes. Something. It was roughly 1,000 calls a minute. It was amazing. Just amazing. and you can call here, too. All 37,000 of you, feel free. 631-451-1039. That number again, 631-451-1039. You can call or text. You can call or text. My pronouns today, of course, Smith and Wesson. Yeah, I'd love to hear yours if you're in the mood. Let me know your pronouns. And before we get started, though, I want to remind you, the biggest, baddest, most wonderful celebration of this nation will take place not on the 4th of July, although that is a great day. This will be on June 20th. AMAC, the Association of Mature American Citizens, is throwing a big party, calling it boot camp. It's going to be great. It's going to be great. That's June 20th at the America First Warehouse. A mere $20 to enter. Or, you know, there's the whole back parking lot. I don't know if you've been to the warehouse yet. You should. The back parking lot is monstrous, and they're going to have all sorts of military vehicles. That'll be fun, and that's free. You can see this. It's amazing, this truck. There are six of them, rolling museums to the birth, well, not only the birth of our nation, but all the wonderful things that have happened to keep this nation free. To keep it free. Yes, that's right. The Freedom Truck, you'll see it there. There are six in existence. If you're in Alaska or Hawaii, you likely will not see one as they're hard to get there. You'd have to drive one through the ocean, and that wouldn't work. And the other one, you'd have to drive through Commie, Canada, and that's probably even worse. Probably even worse than going through the ocean in a big, big bus, folks. 631-451-1039. Get your tickets to AMAC Boot Camp. It's going to be huge. Patriot Vivi will be there. Patriot Vivi and her man cub Chris, friends of mine. we knew each other years ago and found each, she found me here on the show, called in. Wonderful friends of ours and patriotic as long as the day is, however that expression goes. I don't really know. I'm a little over caffeinated today. I'm not going to lie to you. Oh, what's that? Oh, where can you get tickets for? Oh, I see. For the boot camp. Yes, yes. You go to amac.us/bootcamp. amac.us/bootcamp. And you know what, folks? AARP, nah, you don't want that. You want AMAC. They're not that. The people compare them. They're not. I like the comparison. AMAC is AARP without the pinkos. So much going on. I think it's $17 to join. You'll make that back in a moment. Check it out. AMAC, join. You don't have to be 90 years old to join. I joined, and I am a whopping 60. I am a whopping 60 years old. All right, folks, we've got a lot. Holy moly, we have our first call today. Is that Patriot Bill Moore? We've got Patriot Bill Moore calling in from the great state of Maryland. Patriot Bill Moore, how are you, my friend?
14: I'm doing good, buddy. How are you doing this morning?
13: Oh, I'm wonderful, thank you. I am wonderful. I was just having a conversation. So, folks, I had the pleasure and the privilege of meeting Patriot Bill Moore at the America First Warehouse. What were those monstrous and delicious apple fritters you brought us?
14: They were called Apple Uglies.
13: Apple Uglies, that's it. I couldn't remember it. I was like bumping uglies. I couldn't remember what it was called, but, man, were they delicious. Patriot Bill Moore, what's on your mind, my friend?
14: Not much. I guess the first thing. Am I caller 37,398?
13: You are not. Very good. Folks, I said on air last night I was going to give a free T-shirt to caller number 37,308. Very good. Very good.
14: Just want to let you know, I'm planning on seeing you up in Shippensburg.
13: Oh, nice.
14: 19th. And I'm going to bring some of that spice rum, and I'll bring a couple of Apple Uglies with me.
13: Oh, thank you. I'll tell you what, Patriot Bill Moore, I will trade you a bottle of Spy Trail Distillery Libations. You pick which one you want, and I'll buy that, and we'll swap it out. You know what they've got? They've got the bourbon, they've got the black tea bourbon, honey bourbon, vodka, and gin. Which one do you want?
14: I'll do the black tea, because we did the honey bourbon when we were up there at the warehouse together.
13: Yes, we did. We were doing shots of honey bourbon. Man, was that fun. All right, my brother. So Shippensburg, folks, I'll be performing at the Parks Casino in Shippensburg on June 19th. Waking up early, headed back to make sure I'm here in time for the boot camp, AMAC boot camp. So, I can't wait to see you again, my friend. It was a fun time we had. It was our birthday on the same day, and your lovely wife sent a delicious cake.
14: Yeah, if everything goes well, she's coming with me, so.
13: Oh, if everything's going well, I hope that's not a marital problem thing. I hope you just mean it's a scheduling conflict. Okay. That'll be great.
14: No, she had a kidney stone surgery a week ago.
13: Oh, that's right.
14: She just had recovery. She's hoping to be recovered by then.
13: You know what? I've got some grueling kidney stone stories myself. Maybe we can swap kidney stone stories. I can't really do them on air because it involves language.
14: Yeah.
13: Yeah, you know, some of that language is medical and some of that language is cursing because they're so painful.
14: Yeah.
13: Absolutely. Patriot Bill Moore, I can't wait to hang out with you again. We'll do some shots and, you know what? We'll just be the happy, freedom loving Americans that we are.
14: Yes, indeed. Yes, sir.
13: All right, Patriot Bill Moore, thanks so much for calling in, my friend. Oh, is there a song you want to hear?
14: Actually, I already texted it. It was Sign of the Gypsy Queen by April Wine.
13: Okay, DJ Cream Cheese has given me the thumbs up. He's gotten your text. It's on, baby. It's on.
14: Okay, buddy. I'll talk to you. If I don't talk to you, I'll talk to you when I see you on the 19th.
13: You got it, my friend. Thank you so much, Patriot Bill Moore from Patriot Bill Moore from the partially great state of Maryland. He's in the great part, but there are, Montgomery County. Not a big fan of that sanctuary county. All right, folks, we're kicking things off here. I wanted to tell you I've got a piece up at PJ Media. It's called The NIH Went to the Congo and All I Got Was This Lousy Monkeypox. Come on, that's a great headline. It's a story we talked about yesterday. Two scientists sneaking in diseases so that, well, you know, they can give them to us and, well, take down society is probably what I'm thinking they're doing. Globalist reptilian scientists. Evil, evil scientists. It's something right out of a James Bond movie. So check that out, even though we talked about it yesterday. Well, KDJ, why would I read it if we talked about it? Well, because if you, the more you read, the more Spice Trail bourbon I get to buy. The more I get to buy. Now send in your songs, folks, whatever you want to hear. At, you know, it's fun. I love Thursdays. I love Thursdays because we take calls and texts both hours. And you pick the music. You pick the music. All right. So we got a break coming up, so I'll wait on this. But I want to talk about something going on in the Democratic Party that is, it's a monstrous. And what it is we're seeing hatred. We're seeing anti-Semitism, and we're seeing it from the Democrats. And it's, I'm telling you, folks, it's, we've got commie mom Donnie. I hate Jews. Well, you know what happens when you yell that? Other people go, well, you know, now that he's brought it up, I hate Jews too. And I've got a sick story from the New York City subway, a Democrat attacking a Jewish woman. I don't know how she knew. Maybe she was, hoisting the Star of David. Maybe she had a necklace. I've got a crucifix, just pulling it out of my shirt right now. The number again, 631-451-1039. Let me know your pronouns. Let me know what song you want to hear. Or just say hello. I don't care. It doesn't matter. It doesn't matter. And you know what I'm going to do? As we wind down, see, there's a clock in front of me, and I know when I'm supposed to stop talking. But because you're picking the songs, I'll stop talking a few seconds earlier so that we can enjoy. We can enjoy the tunes that you patriotic Americans pick. No communists. If you're a communist, don't send your song. We don't care. It's probably Justin Bieber anyway. Hold on.

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4: Yeah! You know, one of the best songs I think the Stones have ever written. Now, I wasn't alive. Well, I mean, I was probably alive when it came out, but I probably wasn't aware. But a friend of mine who's a little older said, this is the song where they say, I shouted out who killed the Kennedys, when after all, it was you and me. This is a hippie chick. She said, we all just put down our doobies and went, whoa! Whoa! Folks! The number, 631-451-1039. And, let's see. I want to talk about, the effects of not only, it's the Democrats again. Not only are they accepting hatred, they are embracing hatred. All right. The Democratic Party has been poisoned with many types of hatred. And, today, let's just focus a little bit on the anti-Semitism. Now, they hate everybody. Remember, during the so-called pandemic, I think 55-60% of them wanted we, the unvaccinated, locked up. They wanted us locked up. So they just hate. Anyway, it's not accepted and tolerated. It's condoned by the left now. And ever since those attacks on the attack October 7th, 2023, you've seen anti-Semitic attacks explode in the U.S. This comes from the Anti-Defamation League. They said over 10,000 incidents in the year that followed, 200% increase from the prior period. And that's the number they're using, all right? ADL, they're a bunch of communists, so I think they're probably, didn't mention a bunch of those. In fact, the Southern Poverty Law Center, they were collecting hate attacks, and they dropped 2,000 of them committed by black people against white people, against Jewish people, against Asian people. Just had to drop those. So I don't trust any of these filthy groups. All right. 2024, 9,354 assaults on Jewish people here in the U.S. Wow. Now, folks, keep in mind, this is not Berlin in 1938. This is the United States today, right now. This is what's going on. And I know some of you listening go, well, who cares? I don't like Jewish people, or I don't like Israel. Well, I understand. I understand that a lot of people don't like Israel. And, I gotta be honest. Like, I consider them an ally. But, when Trump's saying, to Bibi Netanyahu, are you an effing idiot? Maybe it's time to have a talk with Bibi. I get it. But my point is, as the old saying goes, when they came for the Jews, I didn't say anything because I'm not a Jew. And then they came for me and there was no one left. When they're done with the Jews, folks, it's you and me. It's you and me. Look at Biden. What did he say in his speech with the red lights and the Marines clenching his fist going, white supremacy is the existential threat, followed immediately by MAGA is a threat. Basically saying, if you're MAGA, you're a white supremacist and you're a threat. Time to go get them. He was warming them up. That is what is happening. Now, we've seen Jew hatred of all sorts on college campuses. All right. And what happened? Well, almost nothing. Few people were punished. A couple of them got fined by Trump. Few were punished. That is what is going on. People are yelling, globalize the intifada, intifada. And, wow, look at that. That means kill the Jews. Look at this. Some knucklehead in Jersey who he's a buddy-buddy with the blind sheik. He just won a primary. He's going to go to our Congress. Commie Mamdani, I'm not going to the Israeli festival because I hate Jews. Well, well, well, look at that. And now when you do that, when you see elected leaders, when you see celebrities, especially going, man, man, sure do hate me some Jews today. Oh, man, it's cool. Hating Jewish people is cool. Now, I would think this is politically suicidal. It's not. Look at Graham Plattner. He hates everybody. He's making fun of black folks. He has a Nazi SS tattoo. Oh, I didn't know what it meant. He's on Kick. It's an app known for pedophiles. And he's winning in the polls. He's right now, they say he's going to beat Susan Collins, the Republican he's running against. It's insane what the left will do. They are embracing everything they pretended to hate. Don't buy it anymore, folks. Look at this. Bernie Sanders, Chuck Schumer, both Jewish, embracing Graham Plattner. Well, you just got to beat Susan Collins, even if that means showing a big old Jew-hating animal who's possibly a pedophile. Now, that will be... So, folks, all right, first of all, remember when everyone had this myth? Trump said he's not going to the cemetery in France because the people who get killed in war are a bunch of suckers and losers. He never said that. Graham Plattner making fun of a Purple Heart recipient. Oh, that fat guy, he should be dead. He got hurt, he should be dead. And they embrace him. They embrace him, all right? They're not yelling at him. A couple of people, I've seen a couple of people say, well, I don't really know. Cory Booker was like, well... He was like, well, you know, I got to look into this guy. I don't really know. He's going to come out on the side of Graham Plattner, because that's what's going on. Now, do we have that video, DJ Cream Cheese, the last one I said? Because I know the first one didn't go through.
5: It was the first one you wanted me to pull up?
4: It was technically number three, and I had to resend it. I guess I had a bad link.
5: Yeah, it was something like that. I think I have it. Let me just...
4: All right. Yes, thank you. Now, folks, let me set this up. This is a subway, New York City. Take it away, DJ Cream Cheese.
6: Jews are eating kids.
7: Did you guys smell the kids?
4: She's smelling her mouth. Her mouth. Oh. And the fight is on.
6: I can't choke her down.
8: I was just assaulted.
4: It's okay for her to eat kids, but I can't choke her down. All right. Thank you, sir. Now, folks, let's face it. I'm not saying that Hillary Clinton up in Chappaqua Falls, wherever she is. I know it's early for her. Probably, shaking off last night's vodka binge. Maybe starting her day with a little adrenochrome. I expect that from the reptilians. I expect that. But this is on a subway. This is an older woman who's attacking a young Jewish woman from Montreal, pulled a chunk of her hair out. I kid you not. Why? Well, because according to her, Jews eat babies and I get to choke her down. Huh. Wonder why, how come she's never done that before? I'll tell you, folks, I've lived in New York City for a long time. There are plenty of Jews to choke down if you're that sort of savage. Why is she doing it now? Well, because it's cool now. It's acceptable now. Because she can get away with it now. Once you allow hatred, once you let that cat out of the bag, man, oh man, you're going to see more. You're going to see a lot more, okay? So that's what's going on in New York City. And these Democrat socialists, they're winning everywhere. Another one is set to take over Washington, D.C. We'll talk about her later. And that's going to be our little theme, stop accepting hatred. Because even if Even if you hate the people that are being targeted, you will be next, unless you're one of them. And if you're listening to this show, you're probably not. I've got a couple of hate listeners who send me nasty messages once in a while. That's always fun. Ladies and gentlemen, let me know what you think. 631-451-1039. You can talk about anything you want. Someone says you should talk about comedy more. Well, I don't really like to come on here and talk about me. There's so many things going on. We've got a nation to save. If you want a comedy story, whatever you want, it doesn't matter. We have no rules here whatsoever. Now, folks, you know what? Hold on. We're going to save this one because I've got an audio for this one about how the Democrats are cheating already. Well, they've been cheating in California for probably decades. Remember, folks, we can't let these things become normalized. We can't let violence become normalized. We can't let cheating become normalized. We can't let terror attacks become normalized. We can't do that. Do you know right now, if, let's say, a Japanese guy went and blew up a mosque, that would be the biggest news in the world, because Japanese people tend to not blow up mosques. But when the religion of pieces decides that they're going to, blow up a temple, well, we barely pay attention because we're getting used to it. And that is a problem. That's enough about me. Let's talk about me, Max Headroom. That's hilarious. That's coming. Oh, you can watch this, by the way. You can watch me do my little show on the app, the Live from Studio 6B app. Go there. It's on Twitter, too, but I highly recommend you get the app. Get the app, and you can chime away, baby. Chime away. Who is this? Is this Rush?
5: Yes, it is Rush.
4: Oh, which one? YYZ, thank you. I thought I recognized Neil Peart. Hold on.
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7: ABC News, I'm Sherry Preston. The president this morning calling four Republicans who voted in favor of a war powers resolution in the House grandstanders. Those four votes, along with all the Democrats, enough to pass the resolution for the first time since the war with Iran began. Some worries among ranchers after a parasite that hasn't been seen in the U.S. since the 1970s was confirmed in a calf in South Texas. The New World screwworm devastated the Texas cattle industry 50 years ago, but Agriculture Secretary Brooke Rollins says
8: this pest does not cause any sort of a food safety issue. It is not a disease, but simply an insect that feeds on living tissues. Animals treated early enough will recover and are safe to enter the food supply system.
7: The ranch where it was found is under quarantine. There are concerns it could push up beef prices. And the New York Knicks go to San Antonio and come back to beat the Spurs in game one of the NBA Finals. Game two is tomorrow night in San Antonio. This is ABC News.
9: From the LI News Radio Weather Center, for this afternoon, we'll have plenty of sunshine, high 86. Mainly clear tonight, low 62. Plenty of sunshine Friday, high 92. Partly cloudy Friday night, low 68. Another mostly sunny, hot day Saturday, high 92. Increasing cloud showers develop Saturday night, low 68. Cloud showers, maybe a thunderstorm Sunday, high 82. Sunny Monday, high 74. From the LI News Radio Weather Center, I'm meteorologist Jim Rinaldi.
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4: Oh yeah,
18: well, it's a marvelous night for a moon dance with the stars up above.
4: Van Morrison, nice pull, baby. Yeah. Folks, the number if you wish to opine, 631-451-1039. We've got some text messages. Let's jump on these. We got Patriot B here. She says, good morning, everyone. The real reason why they are going away from the climate change scam is because all these people have stock or investments in these data centers, and they know it's going to take up so much resources to build just one. Don't be fooled. That's why Bill Gates finally admitted maybe we went overboard with the climate change thing. You know, that's a great angle. I don't disagree. I wondered the same thing myself. I was like, how are they all suddenly giving up? Just when these data set, but yeah, you put that together quite well. Very well done, Patriot B. And I agree. I agree. There's so much money to be made. If, folks, if they came out tomorrow and said, oh man, there's so much money to be made in cows all of a sudden. They say, well, we've decided cow flatulence just might not blow the world apart. Maybe we should all eat some cows. That's what they will follow the money. You're absolutely right, Patriot B. Well done. We've got a text here from the Angry American who says, good morning, KDJ and cream cheese. Travis Tritt, he is a quarter. Call someone who cares. He is a quarter. Call someone who cares for all the Democrats. Travis Tritt. Uh-oh. Is he a traitor? What happened? I don't think I know what happened to Travis Tritt. I always thought he was one of us. Huh. I don't know. Patriot Steve here from Kalama says, KDJ, I am texter 47,328. Do I get a free t-shirt? California voter counters are still counting votes. 2 days now. They're stupid or cheaters. They're cheaters. I promise you. We're going to get into that in a moment. Patriot Karen from Kalama says, pronouns, American American pie. I love it. I love it. Well done. Well done. Patriot Tom says, good morning, KDJ and DJ Crepe Cheese. Kev, can we just call anti-Semitism what it means? It's racism, pure and simple racism from the racist left. And DJ Crepe Cheese, anything by Bob Seger? Oh, I think we're full. We're full with our songs, as I recall DJ Creep Cheese telling me. So I'm sorry, but I do love Bob Seger. I'm from Detroit. It's the law. We've got Patriot Bill here. He says, KDJ Creep Cheese, are we allowed to bring our favorite libations to boot camp? Huh. You know, I'm going to say yes. I'm going to say yes. I would be discreet, maybe put it in a cooler. Bring it inside. Let me, you know, I'm going to text Joe the Box on the break just to find out. Just to find out because, well, I'll be honest. I always do. But we'll see. The answer is probably yes. The answer is probably yes. Bring a cooler. No one ever cares if you have a cooler is what I understand. Now, someone just texted in calling about cheating. Yes, people are cheating. Look at this. President Trump, he says the Democrats are stealing the primaries, and he's launching a probe into the sluggish vote counts. You see, folks, we are used to the left saying, man, it's going to take a long time to count these votes. It's always in blue toilet territories. And the Democrats almost always, they win 99% of the time. One election up in Plattsburgh that they lost. They always win. Trump launching an investigation. Thank God. Thank God. He wrote on Truth Social, he goes, the Democrats are at it again. They're trying to steal the governor of California primary and the mayor of L.A. primary away from two great Republican candidates. Here we go with the very late massive numbers of mail-in ballots. I promise you, folks, they are cheating. And I promise you, we're getting so used to it, we don't take it as, I mean, I think they should go to prison. There, some Canadian dude, he's living here illegally for, I think, 20 years. He voted 9 times. He just got 2 months. He's 70. Send him away for 2 months. I hate to see someone at that age go, but you got to draw the line. You've got to. And he got 2 months. It's not like he got, oh, I don't know, 2 years for praying in an abortion clinic like a 75-year-old woman and her 73-year-old sister. Now, I've got a video here, audio. This is Benny Johnson. He is talking about how they're cheating in California. Benny Johnson, take it away, DJ Cream Shoes.
19: Yo, what's up, guys? We're outside of a very important place here in California. You'll see it's just home to a port-a-john and a giant empty parking lot.
4: That's all it is.
19: But inside of this empty parking lot is something really important in the state of California. As you can see here, we have registered voters. 26 registered voters for this exact location, 100 Sunset Avenue in Venice. 26 registered voters. Right here, according to the registrar and the Secretary of State.
4: That's good. That's about it. Yeah, there you go, folks. 26 people registered to a porta potty in an empty lot in California. Wonder who picks up those ballots. Wonder where they put them. There's no mailbox. Well, folks, people are registering to vote at casinos and now porta potties. I will say, perhaps Mr. Johnson should have checked the porta potty. You never know. You could have 26 people living in there. Times are tough in California. What with gas and rent being so expensive. Come on, kids. Yep. Mom, dad, grandma, grandpa, all 26 of us, we're moving to a porta potty. I know. It was going to be cramped, and the smell's not so great, but the good news is we can vote. Yeah, that's what's going on, folks. That is what is going on in California. You watch. You watch how they chisel away at Steve Hill. And if they don't do it now, they're just going to do it in the general. In the general election. This is, people have to stand up. People have to get sick of this. That's when it happens. That's when it happens. When someone says, you know, I'm sick. I'm sick of my kids, they can't even, ride their skateboards. If they fall and hit a needle, that's that. And of course the poop, the duty, the Democrat street kebabs there all over the joint. I think San Francisco they had a map. Well, here's the thing though. San Francisco is full of freaks. Maybe the map was so that the freaks could find the duty and do whatever. Never mind. That's a direction we don't want to go this early in the morning anyway. All right. Now, folks, my favorite story of the year continues to get funnier and funnier. Southern Poverty Law Center paying for Nazis to be more Nazi, paying for Klan clowns to be a little more clannish. Well, the indictment just got bigger. This is what they call a superseding indictment. I mentioned this last night on 6B. So they're still going after the Southern Poverty Law Center, but the new indictment says they funneled, what was it before, 2 or 3 million? Now we're up to 4.1. 4.1. So what's happening is people donate to the Southern Poverty Law Center, but donations were down. So they went and said, they went and found some Klan clowns, some Nazis. Hello, excuse me, Mr. Nazi. We notice you're not being much of a Nazi lately. We're here to give you money so that you can be a better Nazi. I'll take that. Do you know, is the Klan clown next door home? Oh yeah, he's home. All right, we'll give some money to him. And these people went out and they threw big Klan clown parties, rallies, if you will. And then the Southern Poverty Law Center said, look at all this hatred. We need money to stop the hatred. And then people went, whoa, you're right. There's a lot of hatred. I better donate to the Southern Poverty Law Center so they can stop the hatred. You know that big, supposed white supremacist rally in Charlottesville? They paid for that. They paid for the whole thing. They paid for the whole thing. And they, you know, I'm telling you right now, folks, how can I put this? Whomever organized it is, let's say someone who's good at, accessorizing. Because they had all this going on. They said, man, oh man, if these guys would all just, have tiki torches, that would really send a message. Really send a message. So look at this. They now know that this money was spent on, I kid you not, I'm looking at this here. This comes from the Post Millennial. Klan robes. Gotta get some robes. Can't be out there with last year's robe. You gotta get the new robe. Come on, man. Oh, look at this guy with his robe. Oh, that robe is so 2024. Dude, they're paying us to get better robes. Get your robe. Get your tiki torch. Get your, look at this. They're building crosses for us. That's nice of them. Very nice of them. All of that stuff paid for by the Southern Poverty Law Center. And the more Klan rallies there were, the more the Southern Poverty Law Center said, man, we're going to need more money. Sure do wish we had some. They got hoods. They bought hoods. And I'm not kidding. They said, all right, here's some money for recruitment. You guys, there's only like 4 of you. We need 10. And, we're going to start another chapter down the road. So we're going to have another chapter. And, spend some of this on, Klan, not even paraphernalia, but Klan, you know, magazines and whatnot. Pamphlets. You need your Klan pamphlet. Get people interested. And they just say, look, we got robes for you. We got tiki torches. And they did it. They did it. These folks, I'm not saying there's no racism in the nation. Of course there is. There always will be. But it's not what the left needs it to be. They need racism to be an actual monstrosity that it's just not. There's so little racism, Jussie Smollett had to invent it. And there's more. Look at this. OMG, who is a sign of the Gypsy Queen, April Wine, that's for Bill Moore. Patriot Bill Moore. Look at this, man. They sent in one of their own people who pretended to be a Klan clown, apparently. Or maybe was a Klan clown, but someone started dating them. Someone from the SPLC started dating this person. And they actually had a joint bank account. Oh, here's my favorite thing. They said, look, hey, Klan clown, we'll pay your living expenses so you can spend more time being a Klan clown. You're just an amateur. You want to go pro? No, I just want part-time Klan work. Oh, you go full-time, you get health care. Hold on. Running seems like
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0: I think that's the first trans song ever that I know of. Could be wrong. I'm not a rock and roll historian. Ladies and gentlemen, we are mocking the SPLC. You know what this? Okay. So they said to these Klan clowns, "You're not doing enough. Oh, you have a day job. Well, tell you what, we'll pay your living expenses if you can spend more time being a Klan clown." Did you see Inglourious Basterds? If you did, there's a scene where there's a guy who kills Nazis, and he's in jail, and Brad Pitt comes up and says, "Sergeant Hugo Stiglitz, I'm Lieutenant Aldo Rain. When it comes to killing Nazis, we're a big fan of your work, but we think you're amateur. We're here to see if you want to come with us and go pro." And he shakes his head, yes. This is the other way around. They go, hey, you're Nazi. We're a big fan of your work, but you're amateur. You want to be a full-time Nazi? That's what's going on. That is what is going on, ladies and gentlemen. All right. We'll mock them later on, perhaps. But first, we've got Patriot Laura calling in from Prescott, Arizona. Please don't say Prescott. Patriot Laura, how are you?
1: Hey, Kev, good. How are you? I must be the 37,000, what is it, 300-caller. I mean, if the Billmore, he almost came in, but now here I am. So what do I get?
0: You know what? Yeah, you get a bottle of Spy Trail Distillery.
1: Better.
0: Which one do you want? You pick. You know, I'll run through them again, but you probably know they got vodka, gin, three bourbons. We've got honey, yeah, black tea, and straight bourbon. Which one do you want?
1: From your suggestion, the black tea. It has to be, right?
0: It has to be. Yes, you're going to love. I mean, I love
1: like
0: them all.
1: Flavors.
0: I love them all.
1: I don't like flavors in there, but, you know, I'll do it.
0: I don't either. You know what? I bought a bottle of Fruit Loop flavored vodka. It was disgusting. You know what it was? Imagine you get drunk, you eat some Fruit Loops, you vomit. That's all I'm going to say. I'll tell you what.
1: What made you do that?
0: You know, I thought this is so dumb. It's either going to be great or horrific. And it was, and I'm telling you, we had parties. I couldn't give it away. Hey, you want some Fruit Loop vodka? God, no. Why do you have that?
1: Too funny. Oh, my gosh. But anyway, yeah. Oh, gosh. That sounds great. But anyway, I just want to do a quick shout out to somebody that we met yesterday, and we pushed your show, and it was such a pleasure. But anyway, we'll call her Patriot E right now.
0: Patriot E.
1: Yes, she will be a new listener to your show. I know it. But we were hiking up in the cool pines of Prescott yesterday. Started to chat with her a little bit, and then we soon found out how dismayed she was with things down in her town of Tucson, politically speaking.
0: Oh, yeah. I have a good friend there, and he says it's getting pinko stinko every day.
1: She did. She mentioned, someone in local government, she said a proven socialist was just like either trying to get in office or has already. She's just kind of had it down there, and she's no stranger to areas, blue areas. She lived in the toilet states of Illinois and Minnesota, and she is just so tired of it.
0: You know, but it's amazing because Tucson was a cowboy town for most of his life.
1: Yep, it sure was. You know, the border, it's rough down there. She said, she liked how red we were up here, and she mentioned how nice everyone is here. Oh, and she's also hilarious. So we had a lot of laughs, and we told her about your show. We told her about PJ Media, and she said, "I can't think of anything better than to wake up and laugh instead of turning on the news." So, you know.
0: Well, here's a big shout-out, KDJ Nation, shout-out to Patriot E, if you're listening, from Patriot Laura, myself, Patriot Joey as well. Now, here's the burning question, Pedro Laura. What were you packing as you were hiking?
1: You know, I didn't have my laser with me, but I wasn't expecting anything like that. But, yeah, I was packing pretty heavy.
0: You know what? I'm glad you do, because I write a lot about crime at PJ Media. Hiking trails are just the worst. I mean, look at Lake and Riley. I think she was on a hiking trail. Miss Morin, what was her name? Rachel Morin, hiking?
1: Yes, Rachel. Yeah, they were all like running or hiking on trails. Yeah, it is scary. I'll be honest with you. I would not go along alone. Patriot E was alone. It freaks me out a little bit.
0: Yeah.
1: Even though I have lethal and non-lethal, you know, on me.
0: Gotta have both. I love that you have both. People don't realize
1: you
0: need both. You need lethal protection and non-lethal.
1: There is a succession. I have a little mace, I have the big bear spray, and then I have, you know what I have. We've talked about it before. The little shotgun in my pocket, we'll just say.
0: No reason to get into details because we're Americans, but, well, you know, whatever happens on the hiking trail happens on the hiking trail. Sometimes a woman's got to defend herself.

0: going on 6 feet, 37,000 calls in about half an hour.
1: That is amazing, but guess why? Because you were on the show.
0: Oh, is that okay? Okay.
1: I'm
0: telling
1: you. Now. No, it is.
0: Well, you're too kind. Thank you, Paige and Laura. I appreciate you. I appreciate your words. True or not, I'll take them because, well, you know, I'm a man.
1: Yes, a man of your word, too. Thank you for the bottle.
0: Oh, my pleasure.
1: I'll get back to you on that, too.
0: I demand a review.
1: There you go. I will do that.
0: All right. Thank you so much. Patriot Laura, okay. Introducing Patriot E. Hopefully she's listening. And, you know, she said something, let's wake up and laugh. That's a great idea. I'm not gonna lie, if I were on it late at night, I'd be funny, but you're right. I never even thought about that. Wake up, and you wanna doom scroll? No, let's have some fun.
1: Right, it was.
0: I love the way you put
1: to
0: that.
1: Her.
0: All right.
1: Yep, and like you say, you want like-minded, intelligent people who like to laugh, so there you go.
0: Absolutely. Thank you, folks. Thank you, Patriot Laura. There you go. Thank you. Patriot Laura from Prescott, never Prescott. Let's see, we've got some text messages here. Patriot B says, I seen a video of a mail-in ballot, a mailbox in front of a library, and there was a homeless druggie sleeping in front of it. Yeah, and I saw one on fire. They'll do anything to not lose. Patriot Ken from Michigan says, morning, KDJ and DJ Cream Cheese. The nice thing about a porta-john is that you can also rent out the basement. You, too, could be a landlord. Yes. It gets moist down there. Be careful. Patriot Carlton, also from Michigan, says, good morning, KDJ. Can they make your picture bigger on the 6B app? It's the size of a postage stamp. Cheers. You know what? I'll get back to Damon on that. Because I have no say over that, but I'll say, hey, it's the size of a postage stamp. See what we can do. Yep, let me write that down right here. Text Damon, and we'll see what happens. We will see what happens now. Ladies and gentlemen, do we have time? No, we don't really have time for that. We sort of do. You know how I am a big fan of, and I don't want a fanboy over anyone. Brandon Gill is going to be president someday. He's a representative from Texas. And, man, did he chew up. He chewed up some, it's everything you hate about the liberals. Everything you hate about them. And I know she's kowtowing to her base. She's being the mollycoddle she thinks she needs to be. We're going to play some audio of Brandon Gill clown slapping this woman, Senator Antonio, it's so much fun to watch someone with a brain go after someone who thinks they're cool. And then just clown slap him. Holy moly, The Ventures. With a singer. With Josie Cotton. I love The Ventures. I am completely unaware of this. Wow, this is a nice poll. Yeah, baby. Josie Cotton and The Ventures. If there's one band I have so many records of, it would be The Ventures. Let's listen to this. And then, we gotta take a break. Hold on.

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2: For 103.9 LI News Radio, I'm Jay Oliver. How about the Knicks? They are a step closer to a championship. After a big win on the road, Jalen Brunson leading all the scorers last night with 30 points. Knicks over the Spurs, game one of the NBA Finals, 105-95. Carl Anthony Towns added 18 points for the Knicks, who lead this best of seven series. Now one game to none. Game two, it is set for tomorrow night in San Antonio. Jury deliberation scheduled to resume today in the murder trial of Stephen Schwally. According to prosecutors, Schwally was drunk. That's when he crossed a busy Deer Park intersection and slammed into a nail salon in 2024. Killed four people and injured nine others. Jurors deliberated for over 5 hours yesterday. They sent three notes to the judge during those discussions. If convicted on the top charges, Schwally will face up to 25 years to life behind bars. For 103.9 LI News Radio, I'm Jay Oliver. Today's news update brought to you by the Town of Islip Industrial Development Agency, where Long Island gets down to business.
3: ABC News, I'm Sherry Preston. Hezbollah has rejected the latest ceasefire agreement reached between Israel and Lebanon, saying anything less than Israel leaving Lebanon for good would be considered a

0: surrender. The deal would ban Hezbollah from a series of security zones in southern Lebanon. The House of Representatives telling the president he needs congressional approval to proceed with the war against Iran.
1: Lawmakers on Capitol Hill delivering a rebuke to the president. Four Republicans siding with Democrats as the House voted to direct President Trump to either withdraw forces or get approval from Congress to continue the war. It's a largely symbolic vote with little chance of passing the Senate. The White House brushing it off, saying President Trump will continue to protect our national security using his constitutional authority as commander-in-chief.
0: ABC's Karen Waugh fears of higher beef prices as a parasitic fly known as the New World screw worm is detected in a U.S. calf for the first time in 50 years. This is ABC News.
2: From the LI News Radio Weather Center, for this afternoon, we'll have plenty of sunshine, high 86. Mainly clear tonight, low 62. Plenty of sunshine Friday, high 92. Partly cloudy Friday night, low 68. Another mostly sunny hot day Saturday, high 92. Increasing cloud showers develop Saturday night, the low 68. Cloud showers, maybe a thunderstorm Sunday, high 82. Sunny Monday, high 74. From the LI News Radio Weather Center, I'm meteorologist Jim Rinaldi.
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10: 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You're going to want some Spy Trail, I promise you, named after George Washington's famous spy ring. 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I'm going to go there, sing some karaoke. That's Japanese for I need attention, I believe. But check it out, the America First Warehouse, always fun, always patriotic, safe space. 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Some people said, I'm afraid to go. What if the blue-haired Gorgons? The blue-haired Gorgons are never coming there. We would laugh if they did. We would laugh if they did. So many things happening at the America First Warehouse. 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I do two podcasts from there. I do Joe the Box's podcast, the America First podcast. And I do my own Be Free, Stay Free with Kevin Downey Jr., recently renamed by Patriot Upstate Dave. Thank you for that, Upstate Dave. I appreciate you. Now, folks, we've got a phone call that we want to take. This is someone who is part of the Long Island News Radio team. He's got his own show, The Weekend Crunch. Let's talk to Errol Marks. Errol, thanks for calling in, buddy. How's it going?
11: Kev, thank you for inviting me. We really appreciate it. And you do such a great job. I love 103.9's list of shows. And you got, especially you in the morning show. 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
10: And thank you.
11: By the way, I don't drink, so I love your content with Bacardi and all this other stuff. I don't drink. I'm not a drinker, so I would go with none of them, but it's pretty funny. But I'm happy to be here. Thank you to Joe. Thank you to 103.9.
10: Oh, my pleasure. Now, Errol, can you tell us about The Weekend Crunch? It's a two-hour show, Saturday night, right?
11: Yes, and me and Speedy, we do a sports show for New York Sports, and we entertain all the fans. We're a crazy bunch of guys that are sports heads, and we give you our take that is going on in New York sports, and we're very unique. We're not like 660 or WFAN or ESPN. We are completely different. We're funny, we're energetic, and we love to entertain people. So we go on the ins and the outs of the Knicks, and I'll get into that in just a few moments. The Rangers, the Islanders, the Jets, the Giants, everything in sports, Yankees, Mets, here in New York. And we really love to entertain people. And we've been doing it for 6.5 years, and I'm just happy to be here.
10: And people can tune in every Saturday for the Weekend Crunch. This is sports-related, folks. And what was it, 7 to 9, did you say?
11: 7 p.m. to 9 p.m. It's sports and comedy. We just entertain you guys. And we love to entertain people, and we've been doing it for a long, long time. I've been doing radio for over 15 years, and I got my own show. And in just a few moments, I'm going to tell you what I'm going to be doing. And it's crazy because sports media is unique and different. When you talk about politics and you talk about religion and all that other stuff that people talk about, it's great. But I kind of stay away from that. I want to kind of take people away from what's going on in the world and kind of just seize the day of what's going on in sports here in New York. Not much usually, but with the Knicks playing, very good basketball, the Yankees, you know, back and forth, they're going to make the playoffs this year. And the Mets are, well, the Mets are the Mets. we try to entertain people and make people laugh and just kind of take them away from what's going on in the world.
10: Right. Now, Errol, I'm going to ask you to explain something to people because we've got a national audience listening. Not everyone listening is from New York. Can you please explain the delicious rivalries that we have here? For instance, if you're a Yankees fan, if you don't like the Mets, if you're an Islanders fan, you hate the Rangers. Can you just tell people about that? Because it's so much fun to have two teams in every sport and love it. The love-hate relationship is great. Can you tell us a little about that?
11: Okay, so rivalries here in New York is very interesting because the Knicks have no rivalry because the Brooklyn Nets are not a good organization. They're not a good team. They're really Jersey Nets. But if anybody doesn't know about Brooklyn, before they went to New Jersey, they were the Long Island Nets. And so Dr. J played for the Long Island Nets. So if you know about what the Knicks and the Brooklyn Nets kind of bring to the table, there's no rivalry with them. It's the Knicks. This is the Knicks town, so there's nothing. Yep. As far as the Yankees and the Mets, are very interesting because here in Long Island, there's a lot of Mets fans, but there are also a lot of Yankee fans. Worldwide, the Yankee fans are everywhere. I mean, I've been all over the world. You can go to Germany, there are people wearing Yankee hats. You go to New Zealand, they're wearing Yankee hats. You go to Amsterdam, they're wearing Yankee hats. So it's interesting with the Yankees and the Mets situation, but I'm a Yankee fan, and I don't hate the Mets. And when you do sports media, you do sports radio, you can't pick teams because nobody wants to know you as a homer. Because if they think you're a homer, they're not going to listen to you. So I like to kind of be open to kind of giving my take what's going on with the Yankees and what's going on to the Mets. As far as what the Mets and the Yankee fans think of each other, they don't like each other. When the Mets beat the Yankees in a rivalry series like they just did, they won 2-1. The Yankees were up 6-3, and then the Mets hit a 3-run home run in the ninth inning. They go to extra innings, and the Mets win. So does Smiley. And the Mets win the series 2-1. That's the Mets World Series. When they beat the Yankees, I mean, to me, as a Yankee fan, nobody cares about the regular season. It's always October. If the Yankees are in October, then the Yankees are where they're supposed to be. The Mets, it's funny. I was watching 30 for 30. I was up all morning because I like to put my content together. And I do a show called the New York Sports Loud Mouth. And in just a few moments, I'll tell you what we do. We're one of the top 100 shows right now in the country.
10: Nice.
11: And it's funny. Yeah. By the way, Kev, I really appreciate you letting us come on the show and kind of give our take on this.
10: Oh, sure.
11: It's funny. It's funny with the Mets and the Yankees. The fans, when I interview the Mets and the Yankee fans, the Yankee fans are rowdy. I mean, they do a lot of crazy things. The Mets fans are rowdy, but they're kind of laid back because they know they haven't won since 1986. And when I watched 30 for 30, and I watched, it's like a four-part, 30 for 30 thing. It's like 4 hours of watching this whole thing since the Mets won a World Series in 1986. When the Mets won the World Series in 1986, it was like Jesus came down and gave them a present, It's like, Mets fans, and I love Mets fans because I feel for them just as much as I feel for Islander fans, and I'm an Islander fan. And I grew up a Ranger fan. I'll tell you that criteria is a little bit different, too. When it comes to Mets fans feel like they're the little brother of the New York Yankees.
10: Yes.
11: And they don't feel like they're respected like the Yankee fan is. And the Yankee fans don't give them any respect. Me, on the other hand, I feel bad for the Mets. So if the Mets make the playoffs, like they made the run a couple of years ago with Pete Alonso, I love. I've had Pete Alonso. I've interviewed Pete Alonso. I thought the Mets really mistreated him when he was up for a contract. They let him go to Baltimore, which was – you can see what's going on with the Mets right now. There's no stability. There's nobody leading the ship. You have a bunch of stars, and that's it. I think that the Mets fans need a little bit more respect from, you know, the baseball world. And I'm hoping that one way or another, Uncle Stevie, Steve Cohen, will give it to him. Now, as far as the Rangers and the Islanders.
10: I'll be honest. I see more fights in the stands than I do on the ice when I go to those games.
11: I grew up a Ranger fan. And I've had Neil Smith. He was the GM for the New York Rangers when they won it in 94. I'm very close friends with Neil Smith. He's a big fan of our show. And Neil, the Rangers mistreated him at the end of his term with the Rangers. The Rangers haven't won a Stanley Cup since 1994. I stopped being a fan of the New York Rangers in 93 when Neil traded John Van Beesbrook to Vancouver, and then he went into the expansion draft. Florida Panthers.
10: Yeah. Folks, we've got Errol Marks online from the Weekend Crunch. Errol, we've got 48 seconds left. Tell everyone where they can catch your show.
11: Oh, I'm sorry. So I'm doing a show at the main event. It's the New York Sports Loudmouth. It's the main event, the new main event in Deer Park, ladies and gentlemen. Please come down. We're going to have guests. Sports guest, you're going to be able to sign autographs. Quentin Coples from the New York Sports Loudmouth is going to be there. We're going to be giving away things. We're going to do a Q&A. We're going to entertain people June 18th, 6:30 p.m. to 10 p.m. Come down. I'm telling you guys, we're going to take pictures. We're going to have fun. And like I said, Kev, I want you to come down.
10: You know what? I'll try to be there. Sounds like a lot of fun. Errol, we got to run. Thank you so much. I'll see you at the main event.
11: Thank you, Kev.
10: Thank you, buddy. Errol Marks from the Weekend Crunch. We'll be back. Never gonna live
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1: When my baby lay.
0: Burning Whiskey, Ruby Star. I think I have a new favorite song, folks.
1: It's a turn.
0: Yeah, see, this is the one. This is the hidden gem. There you go. Off of the album Grey Ghost, it appears. Burning Whiskey, Ruby Star. Nice pull, man. Folks, don't forget, you need to get your tickets to the AMAC Boot Camp soon. They are running low. I'm not just saying that to sell more. I promise you, they are running low. I've been told they are running low. Check it out. Go to amac.us/bootcamp. Tickets are $20. You can't beat it. So much fun. So much patriotism. Man, what a great way to celebrate the 250th anniversary of this nation. I remember the bicentennial. I remember sitting in my grandparents' backyard. They were drinking red, white, and blue beer. They were retired. That's probably all they could afford there in Detroit. Because, I would just see their level of beer go down. It was Carling Black Label. There was PBR. And then it was Stroh's. And then it was Altus. And then it was red, white, and blue. And then that is probably something they made. Something they made back in the backyard there with the apples and whatnot. Apple squeezins. Grandpa's drinking all the apple squeezins. Ladies and gentlemen, check it out. amac.us/bootcamp. You want to get your tickets soon. Get them soon, all right? Now, let's talk about Brandon Gill. I dig this dude. We're going to play an audio. He's going after a state senator from Antonio, state senator from Ohio, Antonio, and he's talking about what effect the Somali community has had on her state. Let's watch her fumble. Take it away, sir.
2: Has Somali immigration been good for Ohio?
3: You know, that's really outside of my purview of.
2: You're a state senator. Would you like to see more immigration from Somalia?
3: As far as I'm processing your question,
4: processing.
3: And I have to say that I was almost brought to tears just now.
2: 72% of Somali immigrants are on welfare.
3: The rate and the level of hateful rhetoric based on false information
2: at an astounding rate, and
3: shocking.
2: I think most Ohioans
3: is shocking
2: have a problem
3: to me.
2: With that.
3: The lack of even humanity to group
2: I think it's
3: a group of
2: to
3: people
2: allow your
3: together.
2: Own state to be defrauded
3: I am
2: at
3: shocked.
2: Astounding
3: I am shocked
2: billions
3: and
2: of dollars
3: by
2: taken out of the pockets of
3: right
2: working
3: now.
2: Class people
3: I
2: going
3: am
2: to
3: shocked.
2: Criminal fraudsters.
3: Because
2: I certainly
3: in
2: have
3: every,
2: a major problem
3: in every
2: with that.
3: Community.
0: There you go. Is that it? He went away. All right, folks. Wow. So, first of all, I commend Representative Gill on his cojones. That was just delicious. She had no idea what to do. Remember, folks, some of these people are just morons, and that's one right there. You can, if you watch the video, you can see in her mind going, how can I spin this my way? I know. I was pushed to tears. Pushed to tears. It's your question. Never answered it because, and he goes off and says, look, 72% are on welfare. There's all the fraud, but she just can't say that. She's worried about what my constituents and he's right. And I don't know what to do. I'm telling you folks, the turnaround has already begun. People are sick. They're sick and tired of seeing people, especially people working two jobs. Imagine working two jobs and you go, wow, 72% of Somalis they're not working. They're on the welfare. And a lot of them are stealing. But yeah, I've got two jobs, but that's okay. I don't even want to talk about this because I don't want anyone to think I'm racist. No, it's not racist. It's not racist to say, hey, what's with all the fraud? Why are all these people who are not Americans, why am I paying for them to stay home? I'm telling you folks, people are getting mad. That woman might be out of a job soon. I mean, she could be in like the biggest, bluest toilet district, and they'll keep voting for her, maybe. But she's not gonna. I don't know. I don't know what happens. And now says state senator. I'm assuming she's not one of the big senators, or is she? I don't know. Maybe I should check. Maybe I should check that. But man, did you see her? And straight to the playbook. What do I say? I'm pushed to tears. pushed to tears by the rudeness of the question. It's not a rude question. Doesn't matter who's doing what. To the left, it's nothing but skin tone, nothing but gender. They flock to that. But that playbook isn't working anymore. I mean, it's working on the far left. It always will. But it's not working on the normies. It's not working on you or me. We knew long ago. I've never had any problems saying, hey, what's with all this fraud? Well, you can't say that, KDJ. You're going to look Islamophobic. No, it has nothing to do with religion. It has everything to do with fraud. But remember, we have been socially conditioned to not speak out if the person doing something bad is not a filthy, evil white person, you know, like the one who got stabbed in England for doing nothing, for doing nothing. You know what's coming out now, folks? You're going to see it. I just saw hints of this in England. Cops are trained to treat certain people differently. If you're white, well, take a back seat or bleed to death while we cuff you. That's how they are trained. It's coming out now, and it's going to be huge. Now, the cops in England, they don't like to fight people because, I take that back. They don't like to fight certain people. Don't like to arrest certain people. But the people who are almost rioting now, I've seen them chucking garbage cans at cops. Oh, they're beating the potato salad out of those people. Oh, yeah. Certain people you can beat up on, certain people you can't. And I'll just let you figure out who you can beat up on and who you can't. Winky, winky. I'll give you a hint. some people call them the existential threat to England or to the United States. Yep, it's pure racism. It's remember when the left was like, we want to end racism. Yeah, and you didn't really want to. Well, I think they did. But as our friend Yuri Bezmenov told us, the communists took over every civil rights group. So they said, all right, we're going to end racism. Well, not really. We're going to reverse it going that way. Like, it's not even reverse racism because racism is racism. And that's the way it is. Now, speaking of filthy communists, here's one who wants to be the new mayor of Washington, D.C. Her name is Janice Lewis George. All right. And she's on the D.C. City Council, been there since 2020. She is part of the Democratic Socialists of America. Those are filthy slimeball communists. And what's her thing? Well, her thing is defund the cops. Defund those police. Man, oh man, those white supremacy cops. That used to work. That was working back in 2020. You could yell that. People go, yeah. Here we are 6 years later going, nah, nah. Oh man, look at, oh, she says, she hates the cops. She wants to get rid of the cops. Now folks, keep in mind, Trump, you know, Lord God King, white supremacist, he just cleaned up DC. He saved hundreds of lives, most of them black. Most of them black. Let's see if DC wants to keep their city clean and safe, or do they prefer to live in a violent toilet? We're going to find out. Do they want to go backwards to what they had? Probably. And I'll tell you why. Some people can't admit Trump's right. They just can't. Because it not only means Trump's right, it's worse. It means they're wrong. It means they're wrong. Look at the mayor of D.C. She did nothing. Nothing to help D.C. What about the top cop, the DEI chick? Oh, she lied about the crime. How many crimes? That's a lot of murders. Take a couple off. Scrape a few more off. Yeah. And that's something that I've seen it done in Detroit. I've seen it done in Chicago. Get rid of those. We're not going to count those. Unless, of course, it's a murder they want. All right? Mom Donnie released a tweet saying, man, so many trans people getting murdered. It's anti-trans violence. Yeah. What he didn't tell you was most of them were killed by their significant others. They always leave that part off. Let's watch and see what happens when Trump is done with his term. Let's see if these big blue toilet towns go, well, we could be safe, but no. Man. Identity politics, business as usual, steal money, get people killed. I can't wait to see how they go. How painful for them to admit Trump did a wonderful thing for them. And how painful to admit that they are flops. They've been allowing the crime. Folks, we've got more coming up. 7 minute break. We'll be back. Hold on. Will you let me pass your face to see what's really you? It's not for me. I asked this question. WRCN Riverhead.
4: 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From the city to the tips of the North and South Fork. All the news from our island in one place. 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
5: For 103.9 LI News Radio, I'm Jay Oliver. Thanks to new state budget, three local SUNY schools are going to share almost $10 million in funding. Those schools are SUNY Stony Brook, SUNY Farmingdale State College, and SUNY Old Westbury. Most of that money will be used to replace revenue that would have been generated by a tuition increase. SUNY Chancellor John King Jr. said each campus plays a role in driving innovation, research, and economic growth statewide. Third Eye Blind, the headline of an upcoming World Cup watch party here on the island. The experience happening June 12th. It'll be over at Stony Brook University. In addition to the concert, attendees can watch Canada take on Bosnia. Also, Herzegovina and the United States are battling Paraguay. And there'll be also interactive programming, face painting games, and giveaways. For 103.9 LI News Radio, I'm Jay Oliver. Today's news update brought to you by the Town of Islip Industrial Development Agency, where Long Island gets down to business.
6: ABC News, I'm Sherry Preston. Hezbollah has rejected the latest ceasefire agreement reached between Israel and Lebanon, saying anything less than Israel leaving Lebanon for good would be considered a surrender. The deal would ban Hezbollah from a series of security zones in southern Lebanon. The House of Representatives telling the president he needs congressional approval to proceed with the war against Iran.
7: Lawmakers on Capitol Hill delivering a rebuke to the president. Four Republicans siding with Democrats as the House voted to direct President Trump to either withdraw forces or get approval from Congress to continue the war. It's a largely symbolic vote with little chance of passing the Senate. The White House brushing it off, saying President Trump will continue to protect our national security using his constitutional authority as commander-in-chief.
6: ABC's Karen Waugh fears of higher beef prices as a parasitic fly known as the New World screw worm is detected in a U.S. calf for the first time in 50 years. This is ABC News.
8: From the LI News Radio Weather Center, for this afternoon, we'll have plenty of sunshine, high 86. Mainly clear tonight, low 62. Plenty of sunshine Friday, high 92. Partly cloudy Friday night, low 68. Another mostly sunny hot day Saturday, high 92. Increasing clouds, showers develop Saturday night, low 68. Cloud showers, maybe a thunderstorm Sunday, high 82. Sunny Monday, high 74. From the LI News Radio Weather Center, I'm meteorologist Jim Rinaldi.
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0: your glory flying.
1: I like this. Toby
0: There's a
1: Keith.
0: Lot of men dead.
1: Courtesy of the Red,
0: so
1: White, and Blue.
0: So we can sleep in peace at night.
1: The Angry American.
0: Down
1: folks, there's
0: head.
1: A Toby Keith tribute band coming where? Oh, to the America First Warehouse. When? Oh, that would be during AMAX boot camp. That's right, the 19th and the 20th. This whole weekend. But the boot camp is the 20th. It's going to be great. You want to check that out. Go to amac.us/bootcamp. All right. Now, folks, it's time for the Omega Minuteman moment of history. What do we got for that? Well, we've got a lot of things. Look at this, 1896. My hometown, Detroit, Detroit, that's French. Look at this. Henry Ford successfully drove his first gasoline-powered vehicle, the quadricycle, through the streets of Detroit. I'm sure he broke a mean 4 miles an hour back then. Look at that. That man invented the middle class, really. 1912, Massachusetts passes the first minimum wage law. Huh. 1919, the U.S. Senate passed the 19th Amendment granting women the right to vote. 1942, though, that's the one we got to talk about quickly. Battle of Midway begins. Folks, keep in mind, from Pearl Harbor onward, the Japanese were winning everywhere they went for 6 months. It was brutal. They tried to lure our carriers to Midway to sink them because they knew that the U.S. would probably be in a position maybe not want to fight so much and say, hey, maybe we'll just sue for peace. Didn't get them at Pearl Harbor. Well, things didn't go their way. Keep in mind, this was a decisive battle. Japan would be on the defensive after this. Four of the six carriers that attacked Pearl Harbor were there, and they all went down. Let's see if I can name them. The Hiryu, the Soryu, the Kaga, and the Akagi. Yes, that's it. Kaga, Akagi. I remember them just by the way they sound. There you go. We lost the Yorktown. It was badly damaged, and they were towing it back to port, and a Japanese submarine sank it. There you go. There's your Omega Minuteman moment of history right there. The Battle of Midway begins. And the Japanese, actually we sank all six by the end of the war. The other two, Shokaku and Jukuko, something like that. I'm probably pronouncing those incorrectly, but I don't speak Japanese. Ladies and gentlemen, we've got another phone call. We've got Patriot Ken calling in from the great state of Michigan. Patriot Ken, how are you, sir?
2: Morning, sir. How are you?
1: I'm lovely, thank you. What's on your mind, my friend?
2: Well, I was going to, as our New York friends like to say, bust your chops about something you said on Friday, but...
1: Go ahead.
2: you got my mind onto something else, but you said that there was no good Christian rock. Words that don't go together.
1: Yes.
2: Christian rock was born.
1: You've got one, don't you? Striper?
2: I've got it. No, Flyleaf, Lacey Strum is excellent.
1: Oh, there you go. That's more of a joke, actually, because you would think that those two words don't go. And I know people, people also love breakfast burritos, which I can't understand. unless I need a colon cleanse at breakfast time.
2: Right. But, you're hitting on this stuff again where, our boat's been corrupted, and then the people that are in there are like the Southern Poverty Law Center. They put themselves in power and then created a problem in order for them to... I'm tired of people getting rich digging in my pocket.
1: Yes.
2: And
1: for nothing.
2: Really, right, right.
1: And this, if you ask me, Ken, this is especially sinister because they said, well, we don't have enough hatred. Let's right. get people to fight.
2: Right. Exactly. And it's just one of those things that you kind of pull your hair out and, want to scream.
1: Yeah.
2: We need change. It's got to change.
1: Absolutely.
2: Change.
1: And you know what? If nothing else.
2: Involved.
1: Yeah, I think even if no one goes to jail, people need to see. I mean, I hope they do go to jail. And Jocelyn Benson, that's a Secretary of State for Michigan, she was working at the Southern Poverty Law Center when all of this went down.
2: Yep, Matt Hall, he's been on them. Eric Nesbitt, he's been on this stuff. The corruption, how many votes there were and how many registered voters there were, there's been a million more or something, it's just, And it's not the government we want.
1: No.
2: We have to get our government back.
1: I feel they take us for fools, Ken, and I don't like it.
2: Right, right. And, you know, we've been, we've never had the evidence of the corruption. We've always known it was there, but now we've got the evidence and we want to see some justice.
1: Absolutely. And I think we will. I feel a turnaround is happening. I see it culturally. I see it in the news. I see. Mm-hmm. And you know what?
2: Mm-hmm.
1: I was a big fan of Trump his first term, but he's got the right crew. Most of them, he's got the right crew now. I think Rubio is just fearless. J.D. Vance, fearless. What do you think about those guys?
2: Their eyes are a little more open, I think, to the depth of the swamp.
1: Yep.
2: Just how far their clutches have gripped a hold of people's vote just for money.
1: Absolutely.
2: So I appreciate you, brother. Just messing with you about the music thing.
1: I appreciate you. You know what? I'm going to play some Christian rock on Monday for you.
2: You already played one. Mr. Cream Cheese played one.
1: Oh.
2: Right after your interview.
1: Oh, okay.
2: That was Glenn Kaiser I mentioned before. But.
1: Ah, all right. There you go.
2: All right, brother.
1: All right.
2: Slap on, my friend.
1: Thank you, my friend. Patriot Kender from Michigan. Always a pleasure. Thank you, sir. Now, folks, I'm reading about it's a Muslim, I guess you call it a matchmaking app. A Muslim matchmaking app in England only right now. It's called Plenty of Kidding. I don't know what it's called, but they're promoting polygamy. Polygamy. That means you can have more than one wife. I don't think it means that a woman can have more than one husband. I think it's all about the man. And this matchmaking app, they're pushing it. Now, that is illegal here. We do have, I think there's like a group of Mormons still doing the polygamy thing. I don't know that I would really want more than one wife. I don't know. Who could handle that? Do I really need 2-3 women telling me I'm an idiot at the same time? I don't know. I don't think that's what I'm looking for. But apparently they are there. They were looking for that. So if you have a Muslim friend who's perhaps a woman, she's into polygamy, well, just give her this app, and I'm not sure the name of it. But that'd be weird. Hey, let's say you're married. Hey, honey, you want to get a wife? What? I thought that was me. You need another wife. Oh, all right, apparently I'm not enough. I don't know how you handle that. But check it out. Yep, folks, we see they're bending over backwards to appease their replacements. They can't do enough. Ban the dogs, ban smoking, ban everything that the religion of peace hates, and just make their lives as good as you can. Now, I got to tell you, I don't know if you saw this. This comes from the Jimmy Kimmel family. Man, they are just a bunch. They're just a bunch of goblins over there. They really are. And here's what's going on. This woman had her house burned down, you know, Palisades fire. And to make some money, she's a business owner. She owns a bakery. And she doesn't like Karen Bass. It's funny what happens. It's funny how people will turn on you when they burn down their house. But she's selling Spencer Pratt cookies. Vote Pratt, they say. And wouldn't you know it, a woman named Carly Kimmel, that would be a sister-in-law of Jimmy Kimmel, who's not funny, she has gone public. And she said, well, look at you. You want to Pratt? Well, I'm coming for you. And she's no one's heard of her, but Kimmel's big. So she's using what voice she has to go after this woman who's trying to make some money on cookies. Going after her. I will never stop there again. I will never, blah, blah, blah, blah, blah. Total, no, let me tell you. I know Jimmy Kimmel's sister. I think it's Jill. Oof. Don't like you. We don't like each other. I mean, I don't really care. I mean, she's a lefty. But I was going after Jimmy Kimmel, and she online, and she's like, he's a voice for the First Amendment. Blah, blah, blah. I said, nope, he's a shill for Pfizer. He's a filthy animal, and he knows damn well who killed Charlie Kirk. It wasn't MAGA. He's a horrible human being. And she blocked me. And that's my Kimmel story. We got a text here, Patriot RJ. Says, good morning, KDJ. I believe you said you watched the show Blacklist. Yeah. If so, there's a great line that applies to what you're talking about today. If you want to make your enemy your friend, create a problem for them, and then fix it. James Spader, fantastic actor. Awesome series. Yeah, I loved it. Thank you for making me laugh all day while preaching the truth. Yes, I am one of those people that like to wake up and laugh while listening to the news, and you make the best part of my morning. American Patriot RJ. By God, thank you so much, my friend. Thank you, my patriot friend. You're very kind, and I appreciate each and every one of you. Each and every one of you. Oh, man. You know what? This is what they played when Rush died. Let's listen.
3: But now, wait a minute. I'm talking about America.
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0: those deep cuts, yeah. Delta Moon, never heard of them. I'm writing that one down. Delta Moon. All right, thank you.
1: I'm stuck in Carolina, wondering how I'm going to get back home.
0: Stuck in Carolina. I'm glad he said stuck, because I was like, what? Man.
1: Stuck in Carolina.
0: Oh, folks. Ladies and gentlemen, final segment of the day. Boo! Boo! I want to thank all of you for tuning in. Always a pleasure and a privilege. And calling in, texting in, people leaving comments on Twitter and on the Live from Studio 6B app. Don't forget, you download that Live from Studio 6B app. This show will be on there full-time coming soon. Coming soon. Oh, man, look at this. Four gangbangers. Oh, my God, they're in a... they're in a gang called Tren de Aragua. We've heard of them. And Biden let them in. Biden let them in. Well, what happened? Well, the good news is they're going to prison. The bad news is they committed a double murder in the sanctuary city of New York. New York City, bring them in. We don't care. Doesn't matter how many people are raped or murdered by the illegal immigrants. The Democrats know they need them to commit their atrocities and take over the nation. That's the plan. Remember, ladies and gentlemen, if they don't have illegal immigrants, their plan fails. That's why they're fighting so hard to keep these savages here. These four, they killed 44-year-old Claretha Daniels and 36-year-old Justin Lawless up in the Bronx. You know, Miss Daniels and Mr. Lawless would be alive right now if Joe Biden hadn't, well, if the Democrats hadn't cheated. Remember, folks, you know how they say elections have consequences? Well, yeah, people are getting raped and murdered because the Democrats cheated. They're cheating right now in Los Angeles. They're cheating right now throughout California. And those people voting, they're the ones who are going to pay the price. There are people voting right now, and I know they're cheating, but they should get not one vote. They should say, you know what? One sexual assault's too many, and we've had thousands. But it won't happen to me. Well, you see, it doesn't matter whether it happens to you. What matters is it happens. What matters is that it happens. And these two are dead because of Joe Biden, the Democrat policies, and the Democrats cheating the 2020 election. There are still some people who have not admitted that they cheated. It's coming out. You know that's the number one thing on Trump's to-do list, because he knows he was cheated. Now, I do have good news. As Biden let in many of these miscreants, it looks like Trump's rounding him up. Look at this. Headline, ICE arrests 114 illegal migrants, let's call them aliens, in Operation Safe Drive on South Carolina highways. They were stuck in Carolina, too, but now they're not anymore. These illegal immigrants are not stuck in Carolina. They're going home, wherever that is. Three-day operation. If you're from South Carolina, this will be on I-26 and I-85 last month. It's called Operation Safe Drive. And, they got some illegal truckers. They got some drug dealers. They got some people selling cocaine. Cocaine, and they had a bunch of cash with them. You know why they got the cash? Because they're selling cocaine. 10 kilograms of cocaine worth $200,000. I'm going to be honest. I'm an American. I don't know how many pounds a kilogram is. I don't know how many 10 are. And I don't really care. I hate when people talk in meters. We don't talk in meters here, and I get it. It makes sense. Makes more sense in our system. Well, me, I don't know. It seems like it. Everything's in tens, and it's all very nice. And you know, freezing is zero, and boiling is 100. I get it. Makes sense. I have no idea what it means. Just give us pounds. Give us pounds, you idiots in the media. It says here the drugs and cash seizure came about when officers boarded a commercial bus, and they found a passenger carrying cocaine and money. I love how they said, you know what? We're not going to have you drive up because, you know, you might get pulled over. There could be a dog. I just put you on a bus. If you ever taken a long bus ride, it's horrific. God, is it bad. I've taken a few for comedy. I said, and I was living in New York City. I said, no, I'm buying a car. It's the worst. Taking a bus ride to Buffalo. It's 12 hours. It was sick. It was sick. Now, folks, say what you will about Israel. Bibi Netanyahu, he's the guy running Israel. He said he predicts. I love how he predicts. He's probably going to make it happen. He predicts regime change for Iran. Now, I don't see how any other I don't see how anything else is possible, permissible. You have to take out the I told you so's because they're just going to keep killing Jews. They're going to get a nuclear bomb, or they're going to buy one. They're going to buy one from North Korea or wherever, and they're going to do it. And they don't care how many people they kill. They don't care how many of their own people they kill. I agree with Mr. Netanyahu here. Regime change, especially Iran. You take Iran down, man, oh, man, that new world order begins to fall apart. Fall apart. You know what else falls apart? Hezbollah, Hamas. I love how the British say Hamas. He was in Gaza, and he was shooting at Hamas. I love that. It's the hard A. The hard A, baby. So I am all for this. I say they got to go. I was looking at videos of what Iran looked like before the I Told You So's showed up. They dressed like us. They listened to music like us. They were freedom-loving people. And then what they do? They got the students all cranky. Said, man.

0: guy's winning is that we get to watch Antifa get, hey, you, blue hair, against the wall. You don't have a seat at the table, you idiot. Did you read one history book? I bet you did not read any history books, sucker. Folks, don't forget Spy Trail Distillery. Order now for Father's Day. Order again for the 4th of July. You want that. you want this for the 4th of July and Father's Day. Get your dad something he wants. Get him Spy Trail Distillery. And don't forget also the America First Warehouse. That's my patriotic home away from home. And it's yours too. You come once, you're going to come again and again and again and again. I promise you. Friendly, patriotic people, a lot of fun stuff. I'm going to try to stop by the karaoke. I can't sing at all, but that's half the fun. You know what I hate when you go to karaoke and someone really knows how to sing and, oh, they just need the attention. I go there to be a cheese ball. A cheese ball weenie. That's what I do. Cause, karaoke, I used to have a joke, never mind. I just gave away the punchline. I'll do it next week. Let's do wrap up with some text messages. Patriot Arizona Charlie for Prescott. Never Prescott says, 7 wives? I'm outnumbered with 1. Exactly. Thank you. Why would you want more? Patriot Doug from New York says, 2.2 kilograms to a pound. Oh, thank you. So 2.2. Okay. Well, that's a few pounds. Patriot Ken from Michigan says, DJ Cream Cheese, KDJ, perhaps the illegals are bringing the hatred with the politicians who wanted to create some SPLC and other NGO. They're bringing the hatred that the politicians wanted to create through the SPLC. Absolutely. They love their hatred. Patriot Don in the Catskills says, the Trump DOJ has secured a guilty plea from disgraceful National Security Advisor Bolton on illegally mishandling national security and classified documents. Whoa, breaking news. Holy moly. Thanks for sending that over. I have no idea. I don't have the news on. Patriot Carlton from Michigan says, took bus ride from Kentucky to Maryland in the 70s, feet stuck to the floor from booze rolling from the back of the bus. Exactly, a bunch of animals on those buses. Folks, be careful. Be careful on those buses. They are horrific. And here's our last song from DJ Cream Cheese. Who'd you pick? I always ask DJ Cream Cheese to pick the last one. Who we got here?
1: We got Visitation of the Ghost by the Brovacs.
0: Oh! Nice. Now, is this, would you say, a deep cut or just something you love?
1: Well, the band itself is not very well known. The right. artist is, but the band is not.
0: Ah.
1: Like the lead singer is.
0: Oh, okay. Who's that?
1: Dallin Weeks. He was part of Panic at the Disco for their 4th album, and he is the founding member of the band. I don't know how, but they found me.
0: Nice. Nice pull, sir. Folks, thank you for tuning in. We'll see you tomorrow. Be free. Stay free.

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2: For 103.9 LI News Radio, I'm Jay Oliver. Jury deliberations are scheduled to resume today in the murder trial of Stephen Schwally. According to the prosecutor, Schwally was drunk. That's when he crossed a busy Deer Park intersection and slammed into a nail salon in 2024, killing four people and injuring nine others. Jurors deliberated for over 5 hours yesterday and sent three notes to the judge, all during those discussions. If convicted on the top charges, Schwally faces up to 25 years to life in prison. Suffolk County police say a suspect is under arrest in connection with a shooting in Mastic Beach. It's alleged 37-year-old Matthew Q opened fire during an argument outside of a home on Woodside Road on Monday. Lawyer claims the incident happened due to a pit bull who was menacing a smaller dog. Both victims ended up being treated for non-life-threatening injuries. Q pled not guilty, all during his arraignment. For 103.9 LI News Radio, I'm Jay Oliver. Today's news update brought to you by the Town of Islip and Industrial Development Agency, where Long Island gets down to business.
3: ABC News, I'm Sherry Preston. It's been nearly a week since U.S. and Iranian negotiators reached a tentative agreement to extend the ceasefire by 60 days and start a new round of talks on Iran's nuclear program. Still, there's been nothing since then, even though

0: President Trump promises something is coming soon. Hezbollah rejecting a ceasefire agreed to by Israel and Lebanon overnight. The number of Americans applying for unemployment benefits unexpectedly surged last week. ABC's Jim Ryan.
1: Economists expected initial jobless filings to remain steady at around 215,000 in the week ending May 30th. Instead, the figure surged to 225,000 applications. The four-week moving average is less prone to wild fluctuations, but even it rose last week by 6,500 from the week before.
0: Tomorrow we find out monthly numbers for May. The parasite known as the New World Screwworm could drive up beef prices now that it's been found in a calf in deep South Texas. This is ABC News.
2: From the LI News Radio Weather Center, for this afternoon we'll have plenty of sunshine, high 86. Mainly clear tonight, low 62. Plenty of sunshine Friday, high 92. Partly cloudy Friday night, low 68. Another mostly sunny hot day Saturday, high 92. Increasing cloud showers develop Saturday night, low 68. Cloud showers, maybe a thunderstorm Sunday, high 82. Sunny Monday, high 74. From the LI News Radio Weather Center, I'm meteorologist Jim Rinaldi.
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14: I'd like to welcome everyone. Frank McKay here, so much more importantly, singer-songwriter, activist, and mom. Sophie B. Hawkins is our very special guest. You know her big hits and some great music that aren't hits, but just wonderful music. Now I Lay Me Down and Damn, I Wish You Were My Lover. Just great music all throughout and still writing great music. Sophie B. Hawkins, how are you?
15: I'm great. Thank you for having me on.
14: Yeah, last time we spoke, you only had one child. Now you have two. I'll just congratulate you real quick on that.
15: Thank you.
14: Give us the latest. I know you've been recording in Germany.
15: Well, the latest is actually so exciting. Before I went to Germany, Frank, I was, you know, doing these shows, you know, like I did the City Winery in November, yeah. And it was all leading toward getting my new music, which I have recorded. And I recorded it in Brooklyn, beautiful recordings, and I was really excited about getting that out, but I wanted to rebuild my website and reconnect with my fans via social media, and that takes a long time. And I actually have someone really special helping with me with that, Suzanne, who you just spoke to,
14: yeah.
15: Helping with Janice, and Janice has been there since 1998, I think since the Cracker Army days, which some of your listeners may or may not know when right. I decided to rebel against Sony. But anyway, so basically what's happened is I did have my two children. I, you know, wrote a musical. Kristen Chenoweth was attached. Thomas Meeham, who wrote Annie. You know, things don't often go the way you plan with musicals. And then Thomas Meeham passed away. So there I am with all these new songs, two kids, and I started writing my own musical because no one was hiring me basically to write theirs. So I started writing my own play, starting as a play, because one thing I learned, Frank, is that you can't have a musical without a great book, and the book is the narrative, the story, call it what you want. So anyway, I started working on that, and then I recorded, and my second child was about 6 months old, and then I recorded all my new music in Brooklyn, and I had just moved back to the East Coast where I was born and raised. And I did all these shows, and then my play kind of started getting traction very deep in the sense of becoming real, like from just writing it in a writing class to really becoming something. I kept working on that, and then I got this call from the Berman Brothers in Germany recently to do this show, which is a very big show in Europe. It's not just Germany. It's sort of like the NPR or BBC of European shows, and it was a 2.5-hour show, and the Frank Berman and Christian Berman, they said, we'll take two of your new songs and two of your old songs and we'll give it the Rio treatment. And the Rio treatment was they've had this incredibly critically acclaimed group of songs or music working with, like, Billie Holiday's voice, you know, Sly and the Family Stone's voice, and all these great singers, Carmen McRae, Aretha Franklin. And so they did this album called The Rio Connection. And it's amazing because they've been able to isolate the singers, like Billie Holiday, which no one's ever heard her voice without the band seeping through the headphones.
14: Yeah.
15: They actually have technology now where you can isolate these incredible voices, you know, from any era that you can have them recorded. And then they built most amazing live tracks, not, you know, nothing corrected, real, the most amazing legacy players from Brazil played on these tracks with these famous legacy singers and these great songs. So that, of course, went amazingly. And if you hear the Billie Holiday track, for instance, You've Changed, it will make you cry because her voice is so present, like you've never heard it before. And then the musicians, so he decided from Brazil. So they said, you know, Sophie V. Hawkins, we should do this with Sophie, but do it live because she can sing her hit, She's Alive, and because she has all this new music, and we should make this connection. So the Rio Connection and the Sophie V. Hawkins Connection. And I had done Wilderness with these two producers. So I flew to Germany, and I hadn't left my daughter Esther, I don't think ever, since she's been born. She's 3 now. I never want to leave my son either, but I did do it because I felt that this was the beginning of something for me, whereas I've been rebuilding my website, reconnecting with fans over the last really 2 years, doing these shows, all these shows, sometimes solo with just me, and rebuilding my life back in the East Coast, making this amazing, which I find amazing, work, my play, soon to be a play as a cult, play with music. And then I get this call that really connected the dots for me. Because even though I had this recorded music, as you know, it's sort of weird climate to just put out music. You can't do it in the old way.
14: Yeah.
15: And the new way keeps changing. And I didn't really know what the new way should be because I've put out albums before, like The Crossing, albums that I absolutely love. And they haven't gone where I've wanted them to go because I can't really get the traction in the new way. And you have to have either so many devoted fans, or you have to have so much money, or you have to have a crazy killer story. You know, I've been doing this a while, and all those things, you know, I have wonderful fans. I don't have the support of a label because I left my label.
14: Yeah.
15: So it was just like, you know, I was in this in-between place. And so anyway, that's where I am now. I just came back from Germany. Thank God it all went beautifully, recording the new songs with them and recording the hits with them. And in this new Rio Connection. And it's not to say that I will only release new music in this way. It's just that's the beginning. That was the hook for me. You know why? Because there's support there. There's support in Europe. And by the way, my first two albums, Wailer and Tongues and Tails, or rather Tongues and Tails and then Wailer, they both started in Europe first, or Europe was the bigger market. So I always actually have gone to Europe first for support and then get traction and then come back to America.
14: Well, let me just remind folks that are just tuning in or maybe just turning on their radios. Frank McKay here with the wonderfully talented, she's a fantastic activist for so many causes, and we'll get into that in a little bit, but she's a devoted mom and singer-songwriter, I guess, comes next after mom, but she's great at all of it. Sophie B. Hawkins is our very special guest. Frank McKay here, thrilled to have Sophie once again after a long while on the show. And again, so many people out there are a big fan of your music, but just as big a fan of your activism. You got a heart, you have a mind, and you're not afraid to ruffle feathers as the record labels found out, but you still seem to have the same enthusiasm, the same spark that you had back in the 90s when it all started.
15: I do have the same spark. You know, it's funny you should recognize that. The spark comes from love and desire to connect. And I think that's why I was saying, you know, until I can make the connection of connecting the dots, I don't act. Like, for instance, activism. When the BP oil spill happened way back, and I guess it was 2012, was it?
14: Yeah.
15: I remember there was this moment where, you know, and I had my son was very young then. He was only, let's see, well, he was 3 or something. And I didn't want to and it was a hurricane, and I didn't want to jump on a plane from L.A. and go to Grand Isle, Louisiana, because the hurricane was still happening. But I did, because there was that connection. I got to meet this guy from the Midwest who was using his textiles to lift the oil off the water. And so we went together. We rented a boat, and we got on the water, and we started literally cleaning the waters around Grand Isle. And, of course, we got chased off by Coast Guards. And
14: yeah,
15: that's all in the video for Sinner Man. I, you know, redid the song Sinner Man. And that was the video for it. But it was all real footage and everything. But so anyways, the activism, it's come from the same place. Like, you know, when you feel that you absolutely are compelled, you must do it. And that's the same thing I feel. There are other things in life where you have to act whether you're compelled or not. And that's, you know, being a mother and being an artist. You've got to do it no matter how you're feeling about it. But luckily with activism, it does feed off a certain amount of compulsion, you know. So yeah. Luckily I still have that.
14: You've always had hunger. You're always bright. Sometimes people lose their hunger, but the intelligence you don't lose. You just gain wisdom as you go along.
15: Yeah.
14: And again, Sophie B. Hawkins is the voice that you're hearing, Frank McKay here, and we're going to talk about some of the new material and how to get it and so forth. But before we do, let's do a little bit of your history. And you started out on the East Coast. You told me a great story, and it was about a coat room, that you were working in a coat room, and it was your big break. It was your pivot point, and it was something that I'll certainly never forget, but you can tell it much better than I can.
15: Oh, Frank, it's a really amazing story. It's like right out of a 1940s movie. I was a coat check in a restaurant called Orso on Restaurant Row in Manhattan. I love this job because I got to show up, read Anna Karenina, sit amongst all these furs, get huge tips, and go home and write songs. So that was the job. And one, you know, I didn't know this was going to happen. Like one day David Bowie walked in, he looked at me and he said, "How's my lipstick?" He pretended I was his mirror, which was amazing because I was a huge fan of David Bowie, of course. And then other people walked in, I'm blanking on his name, but I won't, got a $100 tip from an amazing actor. But then the most amazing thing happened was this really lovely gentleman used to come in early because he was meeting his wife, who was a fashion designer, and they met at Orso almost every night. And he would come in early and he would monkey around a little bit, like he'd change a light bulb or something to get my attention. And maybe I'm flattering myself that he was trying to get my attention, but he would do it right in front of the coat check room. And so one day he finally spoke to me and he said, "You have a beautiful speaking voice. I bet you're a great singer." And I whipped out my demo tape that said Sophie and my phone number was on it. I said, "I'm a horrible singer, but I have all these songs that I've written." And he took the demo tape, and it turned out that he is Mark Cohen of Walking in Memphis, and many great songs he's written, you know, Girl in White, whatever. I can't list his songs right now. But anyways, so Mark Cohen took my demo tape, and he wasn't famous Mark Cohen at that time. He hadn't released Walking in Memphis, and he may not have even written it. But he was a jingle singer, and he made probably $5 million a year singing jingles, something like that. And he left my demo tape. I know. He was a very famous, very successful jingle singer. He left my demo tape on the desk at JSM Music. And so somebody there picked it up, and Ralph Schuckett, who was just doing maybe keyboards one day at the jingle session, and he listened to Damn, I Wish I Was Your Lover, Mysteries We Understand, California, Here I Come. He listened to basically the whole Tongues and Tales album in demo form on a Walkman. I'm sure that your listeners remember Walkman.
14: Yeah, well,
15: he listened to it on the way home to Brooklyn on the subway. And he called me up because, like I said, my number was right on the cassette. And he said, "You should be making records." And so I thought, wow, I hope this is real. I hope this guy is for real. So I went from, I was living on 6th Avenue and Prince Street, took a kitchen knife and I put it in my coat because I was afraid that he was maybe a rapist or something. So I got on the subway. I got off a beautiful neighborhood in Brooklyn. He lived in an exquisite, I live in Brooklyn now. And to me then it was like a fairyland, all these brownstones and so forth. I got off and he was for real. We fought about the demos for, you know, a couple of months, but he basically got 7 record companies to hear them, to listen. And then literally 6 months from that period, 7 record companies wanted to sign me. I'm not joking. It was Seymour Stein. It was Donny Einer, Tommy Mottola, all of them. What's the guy from Arista? Clive Davis. I met with all of them. And I literally had the same pair of clothes I always wore. And guess what? I never told you this before. The outfit I wore was my brother's blue jeans and Ralph Schuckett's shirt. Because he said, "You are a horrible dresser. You always wear the same T-shirt." I said, "Okay, give me something." So he went into his performance closet and he got me something, and that's basically it.
14: The one thing that's standing out for me is that you said to him that you could write songs, but you're a horrible singer. I don't remember anybody calling you a horrible singer. Did you get good all of a sudden, or were you just being hard on yourself?
15: Well, you know, I still think I'm a horrible singer.
14: Oh, you've got to be kidding. You're kidding. I love your voice. I got you all over my iPod. I got tons of your music. You're a great singer.
15: Well, it makes me happy that you say that. I have to say, I think I'm a true, natural, warm singer. I don't need pitch correct. I don't need any of that. I have a real quality. I think you're right. There's a quality of humanness that I love. But when I say I'm a horrible singer, I mean, compared to people like even Mark Cohen, who have these amazing gospel voices, I think it's sometimes hard for people to accept their own voice. And I also think, like, I don't think my children will think I'm a good singer. You think of Judy Garland, and you think of that epic voice.
14: You were thinking of Whitney and Mariah. You were thinking of, like, those kind of singers, those kind of stand-up singers.
15: Yeah.
14: There's different categories of singer, and Whitney couldn't have done the job that you did on your big hit. They wouldn't have been the same songs. They wouldn't have been warm. They wouldn't have been as warm. And I love Whitney's, you know, we had her in my newspaper, Now Magazine, when we had her. We knew her a bit. She couldn't have done Now I Lay Me Down as well as you did. She couldn't, Damn, I Wish I Was Your Love. She couldn't do your material the way you do it. So that's what I'm saying. People get really hard on themselves. I mean, wow.
15: Well, you know, you mentioned wisdom before. Frank, I have to say, that's the beautiful thing about getting older. And I want to also circle around to say that, like, this opportunity in Germany, for instance, how I had to explain it to my son, it was really a beautiful moment because, you know, he sees all these talent shows and these really, like, six-year-olds winning major talent shows. And so it's hard to say at my age, oh, Dashiell, I'm running off to Germany and I may be able to get a single, whatever, on the radio. I think with age, you realize who you are. And if I was at 20-something, I would have never thought that I would look at this opportunity in Germany like a great opportunity. But now I realize the fact that I'm still here, the fact that I can actually listen to somebody say, you do have a good voice and nobody can sing your songs like you. And it actually has relevance because I'm about to come out with new music. I would have never dreamed I would be in this solid place with my feet really on the ground in my house in Brooklyn, going to pick up my two kids and still being an artist. And on the show in Germany, I was so relaxed. I was so having so much fun playing the drums and the piano and singing. Because you know what, Frank? I finally get it. You have to love yourself and appreciate yourself. But it takes a long time.
14: Sophie B. Hawkins is the voice that you're hearing. Great singer. Don't listen to her. She's like a great singer and a wonderful songwriter. Wonderful mom and committed activist. She's done so much. Listen, if you're not driving, Google the next thing she says. Where can people find out more about you? And again, stay with us, Sophie. Don't leave us. 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
15: Okay. It's SophieBHawkins.com. And I think that we're launching the new website, which just takes a long time to build, Valentine's Day. That's what I think. But SophieBHawkins.com. And it will be constantly updated because I'm pretty on it now. There was a couple of years I wasn't on it because I honestly got so tired of the self-promotion angle of it all. But now I realize I really, and then my mantra became, it happened at a show. I had a show in a casino, Seneca, New York or something. And I realized that my fans are so amazing. The people who drove sometimes 6-8 hours to come see me. And I realized I had such a love and a connection with my fans that I said, Sophie, if you don't know how to do things, just remember one thing. All you have to do is connect with your fans. Connect with them one by one. And that's how I'm doing it. Now, they get impatient because a lot of them, they say, just put out the new music already. But I guess what I'm trying to communicate is that you can't just put it out anymore. You get one moment on social media. You get one split second, and then it's done. And if you don't have your ducks in a row, that moment won't support you. And the artist has to support the artist. You know, now that's the deal. There's no other thing. Spotify is like 0.08% of a per spin. It's ridiculous. So you gotta really plan, and that's what's happening now is the planning stage and the building stage. And when I do live shows, Frank, I do a lot of the new songs, and they go over extremely well. People are in love with them, and I'm in love with them too. I love the new songs, but I'm not gonna throw them out there for a split second of recognition. But when I do have them out there this summer, then SophieBHawkins.com, that's where to go.
14: Sophie B. Hawkins, once again, is our very special guest. She is an extraordinary talent with a great story and a New York gal, and she's been so active in so many causes, and we'll get into that in a little bit. She's a little pressed for time, but hopefully we'll get a little more time out of her here. Frank McKay, thrilled to have a super talent on the phone with me. She may not have knew how to dress, you know, back in the 90s, but honestly, really put together one hell of a story. Frank McKay here with Sophie B. Hawkins.
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13: 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North Shore, South Shore, all the news from our island in one place. 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
3: For 103.9 LI News Radio, I'm Jay Oliver. How about the Knicks? They are a step closer to a championship. After a big win on the road, Jalen Brunson leading all the scorers last night with 30 points. Knicks over the Spurs, game one of the NBA Finals, 105-95. Carl Anthony Towns added 18 points for the Knicks, who lead this best of seven series now, one game to none. Game two, it is set for tomorrow night in San Antonio. Jury deliberation scheduled to resume today in the murder trial of Stephen Schwally. According to prosecutors, Schwally was drunk. That's when he crossed a busy Deer Park intersection and slammed into a nail salon in 2024. Killed four people and injured nine others. Jurors deliberated for over 5 hours yesterday. They sent three notes to the judge during those discussions. If convicted on the top charges, Schwally will face up to 25 years to life behind bars. For 103.9 LI News Radio, I'm Jay Oliver. Today's news update brought to you by the Town of Islip Industrial Development Agency, where Long Island gets down to business.
0: ABC News, I'm Sherry Preston. It's been nearly a week since U.S. and Iranian negotiators reached a tentative agreement to extend the ceasefire by 60 days and start a new round of talks on Iran's nuclear program. Still, there's been nothing since then, even though President Trump promises something is coming soon. Hezbollah rejecting a ceasefire agreed to by Israel and Lebanon overnight. The number of Americans applying for unemployment benefits unexpectedly surged last week. ABC's Jim Ryan.
1: Economists expected initial jobless filings to remain steady at around 215,000 in the week ending May 30th. Instead, the figure surged to 225,000 applications. The four-week moving average is less prone to wild fluctuations, but even it rose last week by 6,500 from the week before.
0: Tomorrow we find out monthly numbers for May. The parasite known as the New World screwworm could drive up beef prices now that it's been found in a calf in deep South Texas. This is ABC News.
2: From the LI News Radio Weather Center, for this afternoon, we'll have plenty of sunshine, high 86. Mainly clear tonight, low 62. Plenty of sunshine Friday, high 92. Partly cloudy Friday night, low 68. Another mostly sunny, hot day Saturday, high 92. Increasing cloud showers develop Saturday night, low 68. Cloud showers, maybe a thunderstorm Sunday, high 82. Sunny Monday, high 74. From the LI News Radio Weather Center, I'm meteorologist Jim Rinaldi.
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1: If anyone walked away, I want to welcome everyone back. Frank McKay here. Much more importantly, Sophie B. Hawkins is our very, very special guest. And you know her songs, Now I Lay Me Down and Damn, I Wish I Were Your Lover. She's got new material out now. Frank McKay here with Sophie. Sophie, the newest stuff that you've recorded, how long in the making has it been? How long in the writing process, production process is it before you actually got to record these songs? I mean, have they been sitting around for years? Is it a combination of new material and things that were lingering? What's been your process?
2: Well, that's a good question. No, there hasn't been a lot lingering. As you pointed out, The Crossing had songs that I had done that I had maybe had in a drawer for years, maybe one or two that I really loved and pulled out. This album had to be really new because I had so many new experiences. I moved from L.A., which I was living in L.A. for 17 years back. I had my son, then I had my daughter. It was really a lot of material that was fresh. I had incredible turmoil in a relationship. It's all on the album. So yeah, it's new. And the process is really that I write a song, you know, and it takes what time it takes. Some songs, quote unquote, come out really fast, but I don't believe anything comes out fast. I think it just germinates longer and you don't know it. And then it comes out. And then I record these demos and then I let the demo sit. And then it's really a process because when you play a demo for somebody, most likely they're going to say you need to do this or that or the other. They're always wrong. You always end up going back to the original, but you have to go through the process. It's the same thing as writing the play I'm doing now. You know, the first version of the play had all the elements that will eventually end up on a stage, but it takes years. Well, with a play, it takes years. It can take years. It's taken me years with the play because so many ways to tell a story. I see so many things out there also, and I hear so many things that you can tell have just been thrown up there or they just released that, and it's great. It's successful, but it's not what I want to do because I feel like, Frank, I get very few chances. It's just the way it is. I have no bad feeling about it. I actually feel good about it. I feel good that I get few chances, and when I get those chances, I want my work to last. Damn, I Wish I Was Your Lover still spins like 11 million times a week or something.
1: I hear it every day.
2: That's what I mean.
1: Yeah,
2: you know,
1: day.
2: I took the time with that. Yeah. Like, when I wrote Damn, I Wish I Was Your Lover, I remember the light coming through the room. Of course, I remember the room and the piano, and I have that piano still. And I remember when my hands hit those chords, the first dum-dum, and my left hand went to the G instead of an A, and it was kind of a mistake, but it sounded so big and powerful. I said, oh, my God, this is big. And I knew something big was coming, Frank. I knew it was the song I had been waiting for after 100 songs before that, but I also knew it was going to be a huge. I said to myself, you think you've been working now? Now the work's really beginning. It was like that moment where you see your life is unfolding. And Damn, I Wish I Was Your Lover was not received well. When I first played it for my friends, they thought it was whatever they thought. They didn't like it. And those weren't even real friends or whatever, but there were people in the music business. It took years for people to hear, maybe not years, but a long time for people to hear Damn, I Wish I Was Your Lover. And then remember, you know, when Ralph heard it, he first thought I had to re-demo it and redo this. And we fought like crazy because I said, no, it's what it is. Well, we did come back to the demo, but it was a lot of fighting. And even the album, I was signed in 90. The album didn't come out till 92. It was 2 years. And that's after all the years getting there.
1: Yeah. Wow. One thing that you just said there, you know, like some of these people criticizing, Damn, I Wish I Was Your Lover. If you listen to friends, and I don't mean you know this, but people listening out there, if you listen to what your friends are saying, you're almost doomed to failure because you never know what their agenda is or what their taste particularly is. Frank McKay here with Sophie B. Hawkins. For example, and I always give this as an example, if you played the last 100 top number one songs for me, maybe I'd like 20 of them. Right? Maybe, right. You know, they're just not my taste. What does that mean? That the other 80 are bad? You know, I'd like to believe though, I would think that the other 80 would be appealing to other people. And I think if you just took anybody out of a group of people, if I played for you, Sophie B. Hawkins, I played you the last number one, 100 number one hits, you'd like 20 of them or 30 of them or something like that. So the thing is, everything is so relative. I used to tell bands, and I used to manage in a couple well-known bands and produce and do all kinds of things. We owned 3 nightclubs. I was in like different level of the music business. We never had a Sophie B. Hawkins or anybody like that. But I remember telling bands, be careful coming off of stage and asking your friends, what did you think? because, you know, somebody might have just broke up with their girl or their guy and, or got fired from, and boy, they're going to lay into you. What do you care what they think is what I used to say to them. Just say, hey, thanks for coming down. I appreciate it. Don't ask their opinion. You know, yours were a different level. These were people, you know, in the business. Have you been vulnerable to criticism? Because obviously it didn't stop you when they didn't like that song. You went ahead, you recorded the song got promoted, and it was a monster hit. It's still making you money to this day. If you were to listen to everybody, forget it. Everybody would have missed out on hearing that song, which is a great song.
2: Yes, and by the way, I think what you said was so wise. Tell people, don't ask if they liked the show, because you're right. Nobody really knows. And also nobody knows how it's going to be received over time if it's something recorded. But, well, unfortunately, I didn't have a lot of core. Well, listen, it's weird. It's like I have these rivers in me, and one river is really strong. And that river has a lot of belief and a lot of confidence, and it just goes for it. And then I have another river that isn't strong, and it has a lot of self-doubt. And it has a lot of vulnerability to people who I perceive as more powerful than me. And it's been a lot to balance my temperament with my drive and my desires and also my emotional needs. I am somebody who really likes connection and one-on-one relationships. I love family. I love warmth. I can't tell you how much I love being a mother. Well, that person, it's not the most easy person to say, go out on the road and act like a big superstar and blah, blah, blah. So I was almost at war with myself for so many years because I didn't know how to do what I wanted to do. And it's amazing about history. Time has caught up with me in a good way. So now in history, I can be a mother and an artist and an independent artist. But then it was a real struggle. You know what my first lawyer told me? He was a very powerful lawyer, and he's the one who did my Sony contract, which was then
1: Columbia.
2: Who was
1: he? Do you want to share his name? Paul Schindler?
2: No, he was a lovely lawyer, and this isn't a negative. His name is Stu Silfen, and he may be still practicing. Stu Silfen, I have no idea. He was very lovely, and he did a great deal for me with Sony. But he said, and he meant it from the best place, he pulled me aside, and he said, don't you ever tell anybody that you're in a relationship. And he said, don't you ever get married.
1: Wow.
2: And I was really scared because I thought, wow, I'm not allowed. I can't. First of all, anyone who knows me knows I can't lie. So I really felt I'm not allowed to get close to people and have this vulnerability. And then, of course, what happened was I had a series of very negative relationships because I was at war and didn't know what I wanted from a relationship. Did I want support in my music? Did I want support as a person? Anyways, it took a long time, but luckily, going back to our first couple of sentences, I'm still standing, and now I get to have the most important relationships of life, and I still have a career, which is shocking.
1: Yeah, not shocking to me. I mean, my God, I'm telling you, when I first interviewed you, I was like, wow, you got this humility to you. And I just never pictured that. You know, so many people that had this kind of success, they were also singers, songwriters. You know, a lot of them think, hey, I am who the hell I am and screw you and everything. I interviewed, I don't know, 3,000 people. And, you know, you get a lot of good people. Don't get me wrong. But you have your feet on the ground and you have this humility or almost like a bit of a healthy insecurity. You know, you're not overwhelmed with your talent and everything. I mean, but for you to say you were a terrible singer and then you double down on it, something happened somewhere along the line where you got this humility. And 90% of the people who've had your success would be raving about their voice. I've never heard anybody criticize you. Who are you judging it to? You got a wonderful voice, great songs, even your latest stuff. I love the latest stuff that many people haven't heard. And you're right. I mean, we're in like a black hole in the music business. Hard to figure out how to get songs out. But if this was 1992 and you had Sony behind you and you didn't chew them out or yell at them or do it, you know, protest against them, some of the songs you put out recently would be big hits. It's just like, who knows how to figure this out at this point? I mean, you got so many great tunes. And again, I'll go through my iPod. You know, I wish I had it in front of me. And I'd say to you, I mean, this is a hit. This is a hit. This is a hit. It's refreshing to see that you're so humble, but you know, you really have the right not to be. Sophie B. Hawkins, once again, is our very special guest. Very, very talented lady. She's written musicals and, you know, big hits, Grammy nominated songs and artists. She's an award winning singer, songwriter for many years. It sounds like a wonderful mother, too. You got one of everything they make, right? You got a boy and a girl. Congratulations on all of that. What's the rest of the year look like for you? Is it on the promotional end? Is it a lot of live performances? Or is it fluid because the kids are so young?
2: Well, First of all, I love the way you posed that question. There are these live performances that are already booked, like Bull Run in Massachusetts. That's April 11th. And then in May, I forgot the exact date, but it's Mother's Day weekend. I'm in this wonderful place in Port Washington. Gosh darn it, what's it called? A Landmark Theater.
1: Great place.
2: Yes. Oh, my God. I'm so excited about that because it's also a charity. And I love that. It's a charity for the gardens. So I have those two. And then we were about to looking for East Coast stuff. And then this Germany thing happened. And the Germans really believe that they can get single going in Europe. And if they can, that's great. So I may, in a good way, be pulled off to Europe to do some festivals and some radio promotion. And I would really love that because I do have such a big fan base in Europe. And they've been so upset that I haven't been for years and years back to promote. So that would be great because then the whole next year would look really different because all I need is a little support somewhere and that will get my whole social media really banging.
1: Yeah.
2: And then I can get support and support. This, you know, it's funny. It's like on some level you need all this money, but on some level you just need the right things, you know, a song and a movie. But like Frank, sure there are artists listening and I'm sure they have the exact same questions that I have, you know. You have all this recorded material. You really love it. Do you go and do you try and call the music supervisors? But what if you don't have enough happening on your social media? And what if? And I made this decision until I get that real strong feeling that it's time. So, but you know, the good thing is I have a lot of ducks in the road. Like the new website will have new pictures and then there'll be new performances. So when I go to LA or go to those people who have movies coming out, they'll go, oh, she's really, look at her. She's doing stuff. She's great. And anyway, you know, I don't have any bigger or smaller problems than an unsigned artist or than a super famous artist coming back. We all have similar problems. And that's really cool about the world right now.
1: Yeah.
2: We can all relate to each other and we can all help each other. I know a woman who's a songwriter and you know how she got her break? By designing pajamas. I mean, you just don't know.
1: Yeah. That's fantastic. You just never know. And somehow the universe takes care of moms, you know, good moms and people that realize their careers are important, but you got to take care of those kids too. And I don't know, you just seem to have it all together and you have your priorities in the right place. I'm telling you, I'm dying for like a new Sophie B. Hawkins hit. And again, Frank McKay here with Sophie B. Hawkins. And,
2: me too.
1: Yeah.
2: And it's not only the hit, you know, I really do love the new music with a passion. And as truly humble as I am about all the talent that you say I have, which is so nice of you to say, I love some of these new songs. I don't love every single one, but some of them I love. And I think they're as good as, and I wouldn't say this lightly, As I Lay Me Down. There's one song that I think is truly, and every time I've performed it live, the audience keeps, where can I get it? And it, but there's a feeling in my soul that says, this is one of your major ones. And again, Frank, that's why I don't want to just release it on the internet, because I don't want those people who could, you know, then take it and run with it, say, well, nothing really happened on the internet, because she doesn't really have her fan base together. And it's not for lack of my fans. It's for lack of me knowing what to do in this new world of self-promotion, which is kind of coming full circle. Now it's really an industry again. I don't know if people are aware of that, but like when your favorite artist does some tweet and it goes, you know, viral, that's usually not the artist doing the tweet. That's usually somebody they've hired. A promotions team has figured out when to do that tweet and they build up to it for months and months and months. So that one tweet that happened to go viral, that was 9 months in the planning. And I tried to tell my son that and he was so mad at me because his English teacher said this crazy thing. His English teacher said, smart people write in all caps. Mm. And I said, okay, why did your English teacher say that? And he said, because there's this famous basketball player who he named and he tweeted out this message in all caps. And I said, show me the tweet. So we looked at it and I said, Dashiell, I'm sorry. I'm going to bust your bubble now. That was written by a marketing team. It wasn't written by the basketball player, and all caps were purposeful, and I'm sure that the basketball player is a genius, probably for hiring that marketing team. But, you know, come on.
1: Yeah.
2: It's crazy out there. It's just like it was. In other words, it's all an industry. It's still an industry. It's become more of an industry than it ever was.
1: No question. I have to say, and again, Sophie B. Hawkins is the voice that you're hearing, Frank McKay here with Sophie B. I have to say that you're one hit away from a lot of your other material that's been ignored to be re-noticed. And I'll tell you what, it's just a game of inches. They always say that about football or baseball, you know, like you win or lose a game by a matter of inches, the ball being foul or whatever. One hit, brings people back into your musical and to show and to all of these great songs that you've written that are just as good as your big hits. But all of a sudden, people will be whatever. I'm telling you, and I see it happening. It's just you're...
2: Yes, Frank, ugly. I love that you said it. First of all, I love football. I love watching football. I understand exactly what you mean. And that's what, you know, I've got, you know, you learn from everybody. You learn from even the worst people in your life. There's always something to learn. Everybody I've ever met, I've learned something from. If they've been in my life for more than 5 minutes. And one person said, you have to always be ready. Because even though for 25 years, no one can look at you, on that 26th year, you've still got to be in shape. You've got to have the best performing voice that you can. You've got to have all your material because you always, then when you get your opportunity, you have to be ready. And I've always felt that that was a very positive way to look at life because it gives you, when you go and do your exercises and you go and write your songs, you always have to be in mind that so what, nobody cares about you now. But when they do care about you, you will be the one smiling to yourself, I kept working. I kept going. So, Frank, that is one of the things that gives me energy, circling back to the beginning, you know, about being an activist. You have to always keep as if you are actually that professional that you want people to see you as, even if you feel that you're not. Like my son says to me, and my daughter will say many more things, but she's only three. Oh, boy, did she say some killer things, though. My son says, I want to do what you do. You sit in bed and write all day. But you know what? I smile, and I tell him, you know, Dashiell, it's actually really one of the most difficult things is to sit and write all day because you don't have any feedback. You have nobody paying you by the hour. You're writing hoping that you can express yourself on such a deep and powerful level that you can then have the actors and the musicians and the light. But God, none of that's happening when you're sitting there writing and tearing your hair out that you can't find the thread of your story. But it always starts with sitting there writing all day in a supposedly this very comfortable position. But it's not comfortable.
1: Yeah, right. Well, listen, wonderful talent here with us. And if you're just joining us, Sophie B. Hawkins has been our very special guest. She's on the way to getting the kids. That's her most important job. Wonderful mom and activist, Sophie B. Hawkins. Frank McKay here. I had the pleasure to speak to this lady who's written so many great songs and hits and Grammy-nominated songs, gold records, a little bit of a musical, a little bit of everything. And hopefully I can get her back for part three. We had you a while ago, and that's the lost interview. People have been asking me to replay it, and for some reason we can't find it.
2: Wow. But
1: now we got something new on Sophie B. Hawkins.
2: Hey, Frank, you got to have it. I love your quote, and I'm going to put this up in my mind. I have like a bulletin board in my forehead. You're one hit away. I think that's a brilliant quote because people with social media forget that you actually really do need that one amazing, important thing. And that is what I'm not, and I'm not giving an inch, like you said, it's a game of inches. I'm not giving in to this incredible pressure to always release, release, release, release, because I have experienced it going nowhere. I've lived through that sadness that you have this song that you really feel will connect, and then it goes zero nowhere because you didn't have the opportunity, the support, the buildup that you absolutely need. One hit away is a brilliant statement because what it takes to get that one hit, it can take a lifetime to get that one hit, but it can support many generations.
1: You're not kidding. Well, listen, stay where you are. I know you're on the run, but everyone else, I want to thank everyone, especially Sophie B. Hawkins for being here, but I want to thank everyone for listening in. Frank McKay signing off. We'll see you all next time on Sophie B. Hawkins. It's been our very special guest.
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8: I didn't watch The Hills, but I'm a little old for that. You're probably a little bit old for that. You probably didn't watch The Hills either, knowing my demographics. There were some of you listening to me right now that watched The Hills. I had no idea who Spencer Pratt was. I still don't really know who he is. I have not watched The Hills. I've not cared too much about the mayor's race in California. Although, my friend Katie Pavlich, whose show I do at least once a week, cares a whole lot about Spencer Pratt. Probably because she's in her 30s and watched The Hills growing up. And has asked me to comment on the LA mayor's race quite a bit over the last month or so. So this is what I will say about Spencer Pratt, who it appears, you know, California takes a while to count their votes. It appears we'll be headed towards a runoff with incumbent mayor Karen Bass. It appears that way. There is a chance that the third place person, and also a Democrat, could catch Spencer Pratt. The vote takes a while to come in California, and there's only about 60% of the vote in. It's all 100% mail-in ballots in California. Here's what I've learned. He has a good origin story, and he has run a very effective campaign. It is a new-styled campaign. It reminds me somewhat of Mamdani, but Mamdani didn't use AI, and not to the extent that Pratt is. It's a campaign designed to appeal to people who are angry about the city's handling.

0: of the wildfires about 2 years ago. Spence Pratt lost his home, his family home, in that fire, and is quite upset with the way the city handled the fire itself and is handling the permitting process for people trying to rebuild, which, believe me, I've heard this about California, and a great origin story. He came in second. He has not been declared to have earned a spot in the runoff as of yet, but I do believe that will come. The problem for him is that he has openly supported Donald Trump. Now, he's not been doing so much during this campaign, but he has in the past. That's it. I got to tell you, I look at what's going on in L.A., and I could see why somebody might not want to vote for Karen Bass. I could see it. A lot to be angry about. It's not all Karen Bass's fault. Let's be clear. She's only been mayor for, you know, 3.5 years. But Democrats have controlled L.A. for quite some time, and there are problems like homelessness, like housing for people who are not homeless. And again, what he's talking about, the permitting process and the red tape to rebuild what you've lost, is a compelling argument. But, you know, the thing I want to focus on with his campaign is this the future of campaigning, right? This AI-generated content, which is, you know, I think's clever. I mean, it might, some of you might find it offensive. I find some of it offensive. But it is entertaining. It grabs you. And he's clearly made inroads. The fact that there will be a Republican in the runoff for mayor in LA for the first time in decades, frankly, since the first time since they instituted this jungle primary system in California, that is an accomplishment. And it looks like there will be a Republican in the runoff for California governor. Now that Republican is going to get about 35% in the general. Let me be clear about that. California is not electing a Republican governor. It's not going to happen. But there is a Republican in the runoff. The Democrats went through multiple frontrunners. Started out that Katie Porter was going to be governor. People thought Kamala Harris was going to announce that she was going to run for governor. She didn't. So, you know, and then, of course, Eric Swalwell rose to the top before he had to leave the governor's race and resign from Congress because he was having affairs with staffers, some of whom have accused him of rape. So they went through many. Now it's Becerra, and there's this guy, Tom Steyer, who's a billionaire, who spent probably $200 million of his own dollar money, and it looks like he's going to come in third in the runoff. Now that could change, again, like I said in the mayor's race, California takes a while to count its vote. But based on what I'm seeing right now in the numbers, it looks like it's Steve Hilton and Xavier Becerra in California. So I guess a lot of you, most of my audience is not in California, so you're probably saying, why are you talking about this? I don't know, I just find it very interesting, and I'm going to be watching it very closely. Listen to this, I'll be right back.
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0: 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I am your host, Chris Hahn. I'm at Christopher Hahn on X, Christopher Hahn NY on Instagram, and ChristopherHahn.com. 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New episodes every Tuesday. And of course, watch me on News Nation. I'll be on later on today in the 3 o'clock hour. I'll be on, I think, again at 10 o'clock, probably talking about Spencer Pratt with Katie Pavlich, who loves that guy. Check me out there. I'll also be on the two-way app with Mark Halperin. I think that's live at 5 p.m. And, that's also a podcast available, I think, wherever you get your podcast. So check me out on those things, coming up, over the next couple hours. You know, look, last, Tuesday night, the election was a mixed bag, in a lot of ways. It was the first time a Trump endorsed candidate in a major race in the last, you know, year or so has lost. Iowans went with the non-Trump endorsed candidate who was also seeking Trump's endorsement. So kind of Trumpy herself. I think Iowa's in play, in the Senate. The Iowans, this was for governor, by the way. I think Iowa is in play in the U.S. Senate. I think for sure it is, frankly. I think that farmers are hurting. I think that the tariffs, if there's a place where it hurt, for hurt, it's on the farm. And if there's a state where that matters the most, where most of the Republican bloc is farmers, most of the Republican bloc that is recent to the Republican Party are farmers, it's Iowa. Iowa was a swing state till, you know, 10 years ago. And then the Democratic Party lost the farmers. And yeah, they lost them. They lost a lot of working people because they were not appealing to them on certain levels, even though the vast majority of their issues around workers probably should appeal to them. But the question is, are these farmers who helped give Trump a sizable victory in Iowa going to vote for Democrats in November because they are upset about the tariffs? And Democrats nominated a very moderate mainstream person, Iowan, who, is going to work very hard to win their vote. And, you know, of course, you know, Republicans will paint him as the biggest liberal who ever walked the earth, right? That's what's going to happen. But that's okay. That's been done before. They've been down that road before. You know, they're gonna say, oh, this person wants transgender for everybody, whatever that means. I think what they're gonna try to do is say, do you think your kid's gonna get a scholarship to Iowa State? Do you think that's coming your way? Do you think that your girl is going to be a superstar, on the softball field? And are you worried that a boy is gonna take her scholarship? I mean, that's their play, right? Transgender athletes impact virtually no one, right? You want to say something about college scholarships in certain competitive leagues? Maybe they should put in some rules around that. Okay. Why are you kicking transgender kids off rec leagues? I don't understand that at all. I really don't. And if that's the issue you're voting on, you're never going to vote for a Democrat anyway. And I think Democrats should just say, stop bullying people who've been bullied enough. That's my feeling. I think it's cruel. I think it's cruel to a group of people who have it hard already, who, are trying to understand who they are. And I think that they should not be bullied by the president and his party. And I don't think that Democrats should sit back and, you know, take punch after punch on this without saying, stop being a bully. You're a freaking bully because you're weak. They're not doing anything to anybody. You're talking about an issue that doesn't impact anybody. Statistically, it rounds to zero, right? We're told there's one woman who came in sixth instead of fifth in a swim meet and has been upset about it ever since. I'm sorry. I think the NCAA could regulate that without the government getting involved. I think that would be the conservative way to go. But, you know, when politicians are passing rules to not allow transgender youth to participate in recreational athletics with people of their sex, that's crazy. Why would you do that? And again, even that, is a very small, small issue. But they do it to bully, to show people, look at us. We're not going to let any of this in here. Meanwhile, there's like one kid in their jurisdiction that this impacts. And then there are hundreds, if not thousands, of children or transgender adults who are feeling that prejudice. So, yeah, I'm sure that Republicans in Iowa will try to make that an issue. And Iowans will have to figure out if the fact that they are about to lose their farm because they can't sell their products around the world because of the tariffs that Trump put on that's ruining their livelihood matters more to them. Because there are thousands of farmers losing their farms, losing money every single day, going deeper and deeper in debt because of Trump's policies. And I don't think that they're dumb. I don't think they're going to be fooled again by this BS transgender issue that doesn't impact them at all. Not at all. I talk about this all the time, and I always ask people to write me if it's ever impacted them. Not once have I ever seen anything that resembles anything real on that. I haven't actually even gotten any messages from anybody about it. Your kid didn't lose a scholarship. Your kid just wasn't good enough to get in. Sorry. It happens. My kid didn't get a scholarship. Lots of time playing soccer. Lots of travel. Lots of weekends given up. Scholarships are hard to get. Very hard to get. Invest the money in a mutual fund when they're younger. It'll go further. I'm Chris Hahn, and that's The Daily Rant.
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And once again, welcome to our Thursday edition, ladies and gentlemen. 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Suffolk County, one of the safest counties in the country, the PBA takes pride and strong belief in our security. They have honored our fallen heroes and contributed greatly to our suburban way of life. Need to know more? Write to the website, www.suffolkcountypba.org. Lou Cervillo, president. Let's get right into it, folks. Albany report today, yes, but will be abbreviated. It'll be, as you know, Doug Smith, Jody Giggler will be calling in. They're up there at 1 o'clock. Dean is tied up. Senator Murray is tied up with all these different meetings and so on. They did pass a budget. Doug's going to talk about that. But more importantly is we the people are going to be forced with making a decision whether on a referendum. But Doug will explain it better. My understanding is it would have to be a referendum, which means decided by you folks about redistricting. As you know, Virginia, Texas, California's considering it. Florida's considering it. Just redrawing the lines to favor a particular political party. In the case of Texas and Florida, they'll draw the lines to favor Republican representation here. They will try to knock out any Republican registration that we have right here, Republican members of Congress. So if you draw the lines to favor a Democrat, or you draw the lines to favor and you draw the lines to favor a Republican, then, you could put your hand on the scale, so to speak. You could tilt it. The Democrats have said they want to get rid of all Republican representatives in New York. Maybe keep one or two as opposed to six or seven, that are happening. So in blue states, there tend to be less members of Congress on the opposite side. I think you all get it. And what could happen is, let's say they go into neighborhoods and they say, well, look, we have a Democratic district here. Let's say you're the Republican, you're the Republican chairman of that particular state, and you want to draw more Republicans into the delegation. So you go to neighborhoods where there's Republicans and you try to gerrymander, you take your magic marker and you draw them in to the Democratic district, and you take some Democrats and you draw them out of that district, maybe into a more of a Republican district. You kind of get it. It is unfair. It is not right to do that. Because when you have a state like New York that votes 43% Republican, one would think, and with the common sense that we have on this audience here, 43% of your 26-member delegation should be Republican. And not to eliminate them totally. But the way it's going to be is if a state has its way, particularly this state, particularly California, solid Dems, they're going to say, well, the heck with the Republicans. Why should we do anything for them? And let's say you raise your hand and say, well, excuse me, Kathy, we do have 43% representation in this state by Republicans, so therefore they should have Republican representatives. No, we're not going to do that, because unless you have 50%, unless you can show some sort of control of your state legislature, we're going to do what we want to do. So this is looming, folks. It's like looming over our heads right now that they may want to draw out, maybe, I think there's 8 or 9 Republicans. I'm kind of close on that. There's 26 members of the Congress, that we send from the state of New York to Washington DC. We used to have a lot more, but as people start to leave here, we lose representation. So when the folks make a decision, I'm leaving New York because of high taxes, because of the government, because of coddling criminals, because of sanctuary status, because of the tax structure, I'm leaving. What many people don't understand, by people leaving, we lose political power. We have less of a say in the House of Representatives. A lot of people don't see it. They don't see it that way. And that tends to be the problem. It's like in November, if the people decide, oh, I hate Trump, so I'm going to vote for a Democrat, not understanding that you're putting in charge Hakeem Jeffries. You may say, well, what's so bad about that? Well, Hakeem Jeffries is going to make decisions on who the standing committee chairs are going to be, such as judiciary and
Foreign Affairs and Ways and Means and so on. And they'll put Democrats in there, and they'll, again, put a lot of the radical policies that many of us on this radio program just don't like. And if you identify with the Democratic Party, many people in suburbia, they just ignore it. They just say, nah, it's not really happening. You hear that on this program all the time when we open up the phones, that people just, they're in denial. Like if there's a guy running in Maine that has a Nazi tattoo or whatever, and he sends explicit text messages out, and he curses out a wounded veteran, you just ignore it. Don't think it really happened, but it did. We know all about Graham Platina. And so if you have a common sense approach to politics, you're saying, how could the Democrats nominate such a person? And by the way, this is only June. We got to go to November with this race. And I think he's got a primary next week, but I think he's going to win the primary. He doesn't have any much of an opposition. And if he makes it to November, more will come out about this character. I mean, he really is. And it's disgusting that you could run for the United States Senate under those conditions. So all of this is taking place. And here in New York, we'll hear it from Doug. Doug's going to explain it, like, could this really happen? My feeling is it can't happen this year. And this is the key year. This is the year that the decision is going to be made as to whether the midterm elections will go by the way of history. That says that the party in power, Republican president, Republican Party in power in the White House, will lose seats in the United States House of Representatives essentially during the midterm election. Traditionally, that happened. You know this, okay? For whatever reason, the American people like the pendulum. Swings one way, swings the other way, whatever. Okay, politics tends to do that. A couple exceptions to that throughout history. Franklin Roosevelt, the midterm election right after 9/11, American people are more sensitized to being more united. Unity is not one of our characteristics right now, today, in 2026. So odds are that the Democrats can take over in November. But we'll have to see. We'll have to see the resolution of the Iranian conflict that's taking place right now. Will gasoline prices go down? Will the economy surge in September and October? That can mean a lot in order to maintain the slim Republican majority in the House. Again, it's something that many of us know this already, and I'm just trying to repeat myself only because of what's happening right now today in Albany. They're considering this. This debate is going on as we speak. So I'm hoping to get a good report from Doug Smith and Jody Giglio, both members of the State Assembly, up there in Albany, and see what the pros and cons of this is. It's supposed to be done. The redistricting is supposed to be done right after a census. When do we have census, Tom? Well, we had one in 2020. Redistricting done in 2022. Next census slated for 2030. Redistricting done in 2032. So they would like to pass, they meaning Andrea Sood Cousins from the Senate and Carl Hastie from the Assembly and Kathy Hochul, governor, would like to do this now. And I think they're trying to find out a legislative way to do this. We'll get the expertise from Doug. But my feeling is they're looking for a way to circumvent the law. The law allows it to happen right after a census. But I guess there might be a loophole. The other thing is it would tend to be a referendum, and I can only imagine that they're going to try to circumvent that, and is there an outside chance they can get this done for this election that's taking place in, what, 6 months? So they could redraw lines. One of the rumors is they have their eyes on one of the Republican seats that are here in Suffolk County. We have two Republicans that represent Suffolk County, Andrew Garbarino and Nick LaLota. Nick LaLota, a frequent guest on this program. There's two Democratic seats in Nassau County. Okay, you have Tom Suozzi and Laura Gillen. So we're split kind of nicely. Because in a few years back, when we had the reapportion, the Republicans and Democrats couldn't agree on the seats. They didn't want that. They drew these really ridiculous numbers and so on. So finally, we had to call in a independent arbiter, which is what you people voted for. That if the Republicans and the Democrats in Albany cannot agree on a map, then it has to go to an independent judge or a court or something. And it ended up being a court-ordered New York State Senate, New York State Assembly, U.S. Congress
map, and I looked at that map, and that was a great map that the courts did. Some judge in Pennsylvania ended up drawing it up. However, he did a good job, and we had to abide by it because that's what the law said. You can't get any fairer than that, and it was fair. And look, lo and behold, Nassau and Suffolk County ended up with two Dems, two Republicans. You know, if you're a Republican, you don't like it. If you're a Democrat, you don't like it. But now, if this could happen, can they circumvent the law in New York? So many questions here, folks, that the average voter is not going to understand. You folks are, because you listen to this show every day, and the most educated audience on the planet, and I have said that 1,000 times. So let's see how this is going to play itself out. So that's what's happening inside Albany today, and we're going to find out more about it. But we have one of our weekend hosts coming up next just to talk a few minutes about his program. And then I'm going to take phone calls. Next segment, I will take phone calls at 1:35. I'm your host, Tom Shalala. I'll be right back.

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1: For 103.9 LI News Radio, I'm Jay Oliver. Thanks to new state budget, three local SUNY schools are going to share almost $10 million in funding. Those schools are SUNY Stony Brook, SUNY Farmingdale State College, and SUNY Old Westbury. Most of that money will be used to replace revenue that would have been generated by a tuition increase. SUNY Chancellor John King Jr. said each campus plays a role in driving innovation, research, and economic growth statewide. Third Eye Blind to headline an upcoming World Cup watch party here on the island. The experience happening June 12th. It'll be over at Stony Brook University. In addition to the concert, attendees can watch Canada take on Bosnia. Also, Herzegovina and the United States are battling Paraguay. And there'll be also interactive programming, face painting, games, and giveaways. For 103.9 LI News Radio, I'm Jay Oliver. Today's news update brought to you by the Town of Islip Industrial Development Agency, where Long Island gets down to business.
2: ABC News, I'm Sherry Preston. Former National Security Advisor John Bolton has agreed to plead guilty to retaining and transmitting classified documents. ABC's Catherine Falder says Bolton was indicted by a grand jury in October of last year.
3: We do expect him to enter this plea at some point, which obviously he would need to revise. We are getting indications that he will have a rearrangement, if you will, and that is scheduled for later this month on June 26th, where we're told that's where he intends to enter this plea deal.
2: He is also expected to pay a fine of at least $2 million. Hezbollah has rejected a ceasefire deal between the Israeli government and the Lebanese government. The militant group, backed by Iran, says as long as Israeli troops remain in Lebanon, in its words, the resistance will continue. The number of Americans filing for unemployment benefits hit the highest number in 4 months last week. Layoffs, however, remain historically low. This is ABC News.
4: From the LI News Radio Weather Center, for this afternoon, we'll have plenty of sunshine, high 86. Mainly clear tonight, low 62. Plenty of sunshine Friday, high 92. Partly cloudy Friday night, low 68. Another mostly sunny, hot day Saturday, high 92. Increasing cloud showers develop Saturday night, low 68. Cloud showers, maybe a thunderstorm Sunday, high 82. Sunny Monday, high 74. From the LI News Radio Weather Center, I'm meteorologist Jim Rinaldi.
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15: And once again, welcome back, moving right along on our Thursday edition. Like I said, we will be having a little bit of an Albany report at the 1 o'clock hour. I believe it is supposed to be the last week of this session, the legislative session. So it'll start to go back to normal, whatever normal is, by hopefully next Thursday. So just keep that in mind. We'll be taking phone calls also a little bit during this segment and at 1:35. But we have a good friend. That's right. Errol Marks. He is the host and I guess producer of the Weekend Crunch. You folks may have heard it here on this, the station right here, 103.9 on the weekends. He's on Saturday at 7 p.m. What a great show, folks. Let me tell you. And so Errol's here just to promote an event and say hello. And maybe if you have missed his program, you might get a little interested by listening to Errol, but let's see what Errol has to say. And we thank Errol for coming in. Hey, Errol, what's going on?
16: Thank you for inviting me, Tom. I want to give a shout out to Joe because he's been letting me go on from show to show. I was on Kevin's show this morning. Kevin was asking me what's the backlash in New York fans from each team. But I'm just happy to be here. I listen to your show. I pop on 103.9 all the time. You do such a great job.
15: Well, I appreciate that. And again, we have such an array of great hosts. You're one of our weekend guys. And sometimes like Jay Oliver and myself think, okay, the end of the week is Friday and it starts again on Monday, but there is a Saturday and Sunday, you know? So when you do think about it, now you got things going on. You got going on things, the main event, at the main event in Deer Park. Tell me what's happening.
16: So we do a show called New York Sports Loudmouth. If you don't know who the New York Sports Loudmouth is, that's me. And we're doing a big show at the main event in Deer Park, which is going to be June 18th at 6:30 p.m. Quentin Coples, my co-host, ex-New York Jet, first-round draft pick. We've been doing a show together for over 3 months. My show has been around for about, I would say, about 13 years. We're one of the top shows in the country right now when it comes to football shows. We're in the top 250 on Spotify and Apple right now of shows all over the country. So our show is a big hit. It's very funny. A lot of comedy, but it's sports oriented. Go Knicks, by the way. Knicks wins the NBA finals. So it's going to be big. We're going to have special guests. We're going to do trivia. We're going to do giveaways. We're going to do Q&As. It's going to be really, really fun. We're going to be interactive with a lot of people. We're working on bringing some football or possibly basketball ex-players or maybe even players to come in and do an interview live. You can get autographs. Quentin Culpepper is an ex-Jet, so if you're a Jet fan, we're working on maybe a New York Jet to come down, a pretty well-known Jet, including Quentin Culpepper, where you can get autographs if you want to come down and meet your favorite Jet. So we're going to have a lot of fun. We're going to entertain people. You're going to eat some good food. Main Event is a new place. There's an arcade, a bowling alley. There's a lot to do there. And it's the Juneteenth, so all the kids are off from school on Friday. So it's going to be really, really fun. I'm very excited for it. It's not the first event we've done, but this is the first main event that we're doing. So, listen, Tom, I'd love for you to come down and come and hang out with us and talk about, obviously, JVC, what you do on the midday show, afternoon show. So it's going to be really, really fun. I want people just to have a lot of fun, and we are fun. If you don't listen to the Weekend Crunch, Speedy and me, Speedy is my producer slash co-host, we're very unique. We go around, we work with all the high school sports. We have a show called a network now with a show called the New York Sports Scene Long Island Mouth, which we're going to be going high school to high school in Nassau and Suffolk, promoting it, bringing NIL companies down and obviously scouts. We want the kids here in New York to be seen, to be respected, yeah, like all over the country. That's what we're doing and what we're doing. And we're I don't know if anybody knows who Blue Wire is. We're with the Blue Wire podcast with Cam Newton and Chris Long. We're our contract's almost up, so we're going to be looking at other opportunities. We are talking some big name organizations that want to work with us. And like I said, if you watch WFN or you listen to WFN or you listen to ESPN, I'm not here to point my fingers or pick at them. Our content is the best in the country. I guarantee you tonight we're doing a live show at 7 p.m. It's going to be on YouTube. We air it. We only do it on YouTube to air for the lifers, but our show's on, we post it up on Spotify and Apple on video and audio so you can listen to the replay. It's NYS Sports Loudmouth. And we just want the fans to really support what we're doing here on Long Island, because we are Long Island's voice of what we're doing and throughout the country.
15: You know, when you're speaking, it's like infectious. The excitement is building. I'm listening going, and I'm writing down this stuff because it is infectious. And I think your enthusiasm for it is really piques a lot of people's interest and so on. So I can just imagine, you know, if you become addicted to the show, which I know a lot of people are. I've heard so much about it. Are we a sports area? Is Long Island a sports-oriented area?
16: 100%. There's over 8 million people that live in here on Long Island, but nobody outside of the five boroughs respect Long Island. They don't even look at it as a New York place. Right. They don't even look at it as a New York state of mind. When we have, I don't know if anybody knows this, in the boroughs, the only two boroughs that are bigger than Long Island when it comes to living is Brooklyn and Manhattan. Staten Island, Queens, there's more people that live here in Long Island, and there's so much great young talent here. For all the fans out there that don't know, we've got state championships. We've got all the wrestling champions, tennis players, hockey players. If anybody doesn't understand, in the NHL in the last 3 years, in the first three rounds, there have been six NHL players drafted from New York. From New York. And if you look at Team USA Hockey, there were two Long Islanders that played for Team USA Hockey at the Olympics this year. So I don't think people understand how big Long Island sports is and how important it is to build it here. And what we're doing with the New York Sports Loudmouth and the Weekend Crunch, which we've been doing for 6 years on 103.9, we were the pregame show for the Islanders for the last 3 years. Last year we didn't do it because the Islanders weren't really playing on Saturday. It is infectious, and I want people to understand that sports is a way to get away from everything that's going on in the world, from religion and politics and all the craziness that's going on in the world. We give you an opportunity to see a completely different outlook, not just in sports, but in comedy and entertainment and logical thinking, what high school sports is here in New York. We have to give back to these kids. These kids are not getting the notoriety. NIL companies are coming to me, asking me about Long Island and what kind of push it is when it comes to sports. And I've said there are more talented players out here than I believe in the city. And I don't think – I went to the Long Island All-Star game they did over there at What was it? I'm trying to remember. It was a couple of weeks ago, but we were over there. That was New York City versus Long Island, and we saw a great football game. And people don't CW Post, I think it was, and
15: yes.
16: And we were over there, and we watched a great game, and they put on such a great entertaining thing for scouts that came. There were 28 scouts that came down there. And what I want to do with what we do with the New York Sports Lab now, Quinton Coples and all these NFL and NBA and NHL and MLB players that work with us, we want to bring it to Long Island. And again, we're talking to a lot of companies that are very interested in our product and what we're doing. But no matter where we go with our product, I want people to know that I'm supportive of Long Island sports, Long Island. I want Long Island to be a spot for everybody to look at young talent and gifted players and athletes. And I want all the fans to come down June 18th, main event. Come with your kids. Come have fun with us. We're going to do giveaways. We're going to have a load of fun. I'm telling you, come down and we're going to entertain you guys. I promise you that by the time you leave, if you don't know who we are, you're going to know who we are.
15: That's wonderful. And they can listen to you Saturday at 7 p.m., 7 to 9, right here on 103.9?
16: Yes, 7 to 9, 103.9, the weekend crunch, depending when the Islander season starts. Sometimes we do it after the Islander game. But right. And you can listen to New York Sports Loudmouth. 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It's all separate, Sports Loudmouth. You can find us on TikTok, Instagram, everything. We're on everything. We're on Roku or Luku, whatever the hell it is. 15 different platforms, and we like to have fun. We want anything. Go to our YouTube channel, NYS Sports Loudmouth. We have two of them, but go to the one where we're actually growing again because somebody got into our archive channel. So it's crazy how the internet and all these social medias work, man. I am completely tossed about some of the things that I've seen over the last couple of years. And Tom, keep up the good work, man. All the stuff that you guys do at 103.9, I'm so happy to be a part of the family. And I want New York fans, Long Island fans that are listening to the show right now, not only to come down, but support what New York sports is bringing to the table. Everybody listens to WFAN and ESPN. I have nothing against any of those organizations, but we are New York sports. We're the Long Island sports. And what we do here, it's unique and different. We create our own content, and now people are copycatting us. So it's infectious, but we're passionate about it, and we want fans to be passionate about what we're doing here on Long Island.
15: Amen to everything you just said. It's so great. Errol Marks, Weekend Crunch, part of the family here at LA News Radio 103.9. Errol, great luck to you. Be looking forward to June 18th, the main event in Deer Park. Folks, put it on your calendar right now. Let's have some fun. 6:30 p.m.
16: Come down. We'll be there till 10 p.m. And I'm telling you guys, we're going to get some athletes. You're going to get an opportunity to meet some athletes, meet us, entertained, and everything like that, and great food. The main event has great food.
15: Yes, they do.
16: It's a great place. Come and check it out with your kids.
15: Thanks. Once again, Errol Marks, folks. In any event, we're going to be taking some phone calls right now, 631-451-1039. We're talking about a lot of different things, a lot going on, obviously talking about California. Hey, how about California? Did anybody believe that that happened? It looks like in the California gubernatorial race, folks, there's hope for America. Now, you know, again, I'm not taking a position, Democrat or Republican, but the Democrats have really messed up. I am going to say this. I get to a certain point. You know, when you start trying to defend a candidate like they have in Maine, and it wasn't just her, you know, then you had Katie Porter running in the Democratic primary. A woman was out of her mind, you know, this whole idea of screaming and yelling at people. You don't treat other human beings like that. Who else can I talk about? Jasmine Crockett, well, she was defeated. Then you got, the guy in Texas there, I forgot his name right now. It's just not computing, you know, who comes out with all like five genders and all this other stuff. Let's get to normal. Let's be back to where we were, the greatness of America when you had a two-party system. But today, what we're seeing coming out, particularly the Democrats, I'm not saying the Republicans are immune from the craziness. They're not. But I'm just, the ones that are popping into my head right now and what is taking place. And then the vitriol that's taking place, and you got Democrats showing up at a riot. Over there in New Jersey, where officers are being attacked and being hit, and so on. And it's not a protest. You have the mayor who had, they had protest zones set up, and he did away with them and basically is giving them carte blanche. Just go out and continue doing what you're doing. And look what their objective is. You know, we had in the 1960s, well, let's do a quick little history. There was the protests against the Vietnam War. Most of them were, nonviolent. Most of them were, you know, the speeches and the signs and so on. There were a few that were violent. Chicago, 1968, right outside the Democratic Convention. It got pretty, violent, really violent, so much so that there were numerous trials and so on and so forth. Some people blamed it on the Chicago Police Department. There were organized groups there, the Weathermen, and they were called the Weathermen. There was a radical group. The Minutemen was a radical group. Students for a Democratic Society was a radical group. And, you know, they were causing, obviously, violent clashes and violent protests. And so it's not that we don't have a history of that, but what was the objective? There was no way to condone that. And I'm going back to my history of the 1960s, no way to condone that violence. But at the same time, they had an objective. They felt very strongly about a war that we were participating in, the Vietnam War, that was wrong. And it was a war that should be stopped, and they protested against it. Many of those people paid with jail sentences and so on. But what are we protesting here? So let's fast forward to 2026 in New Jersey. What you have is a situation where people are protesting the incarceration of illegal migrants, many of whom are here with criminal backgrounds and have committed many heinous crimes here. Keep in mind, many of those people are not going to be deported. There is a misnomer out there that ICE is just out there grabbing people and then they're going to kick them back out to their countries because they don't have the proper documentation. Many of them have committed crimes here. Many of them are gang members, human traffickers, and so on. Many of them committing heinous crimes like pedophilia. In addition to that, other sex crimes, rape, murder, attempted murder, carjacking. We're not just sending them back free. They're going to have to face charges here, and they're going to have to go to jail here. So they're being held. So the individuals that go over there with their rioting is they're rioting for a purpose. Their objective is to let them go and to release them back into American society, American community. You know, if one looks at that, what is the sensibility that you are portraying? You're saying we want them here. We hate America. And of course, they make it very clear. You know, this burning of American flag, to me, that's very symbolic of I hate this country, because purely the red, white, and blue, our flags, are symbolic of America. You know, we're at the cusp of America 250. I just don't think it's going to be the same celebration that I would like to see it do. I think there's too many divisions in this country right now. So when the media happens to be pressing many politicians in Washington, D.C. about some of these candidates that are running, particularly one that won in New Jersey, who was hooked up with a very well-known terrorist of the 1980s and 90s. They called him the Blind Sheik, and he had a mosque that essentially promoted violence. And you had Ramzi, I can't remember his name, Ramzi Youssef, yes, Ramzi Youssef, implicated in the first World Trade Center bombing. This guy had an association with them, and he's trying now to answer it, and yet he won a Democratic primary. He may get elected. In fact, he would get elected in that district because it has a lot of Democrats, which brings us back to redistricting. But, you know, so when you look at some of the resumes of some of these candidates, forget about Democrats, forget a Republican. Some of them are very extremely dangerous. And this is what we have come to. We have come to a situation where you could have a Grand Platinum or, you know, for that matter, other candidates that have these nefarious backgrounds that have taken place. You know, so we have seen this. You know, you get a guy like Spencer Pratt, interesting guy, Spencer Pratt. He wasn't expected to do well when he first started out. But now I'm looking at the latest results. California takes a long time to count its votes, even though they had the election on Tuesday. Today is already Thursday. They have mail-in ballots and ballot harvesting where people go pick up the ballots. It's the stuff that really opens up to a lot of fraud. He's ahead. He looks like he's going to, he's ahead of the opposition. The incumbent, Karen Bass, has the top votes. He's number two. But the way the California primary system works, is the two top vote getters go up against each other. So if you take Pratt's votes and you add up some of the other candidates and say, well, now when it comes to the general election, they're going to vote for him. That's what I meant. He's ahead. Now, he doesn't recognize a political party, even though they say he's a registered Republican. I don't know that. But for him to do as well as he's doing shows a lot of discontent in the city of Los Angeles. Now, if you've ever been there recently, you've got people that are living on the streets. You have people that are accosting you as you're walking down. You have to walk out on the streets because the tents are there. You have to watch where you walk because people are defecating in the streets. That's all part of it. So when I saw Karen Bass's victory speech the other night, she talked about all that she did for Los Angeles, in addition to Palisades burning down and the people cannot even rebuild their homes and get the proper building permits and so on. And you can go through a list of things that are happening, factual issues that are happening to the city of Los Angeles. And she makes a speech instead of saying, we're going to do better. We are going to address the homelessness issue. We're going to address the drug problems. We're going to address the fact that so many people have lost millions upon millions of dollars in their homes in the wildfires that occurred last year. We're going to do that because right now we have not done that. We have failed. She didn't give that speech. She said that the city is doing so great. And, you know, people are cheering. Of course, the supporters are there. They're cheering and so on. So elections have consequences. In Tuesday, the people of California, kind of interesting of what could happen. Could the same thing happen here in the great state of New York? Can people say, we are disgusted with the taxes and the utilities and insurance costs and the cost of living and affordability? Can people in New York do the same thing? It remains to be seen, and we're going to talk more about that in the coming months. We've got Doug Smith coming up next. We're going to, and Joe DiGiglio. We'll take a short break, but when we get back, we'll take some phone calls again at the 135 hour. We'll be right back.

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4: For 103.9 LI News Radio, I'm Jay Oliver. Jury deliberations is scheduled to resume today in the murder trial of Stephen Schwally. According to the prosecutor, Schwally was drunk. That's when he crossed a busy Deer Park intersection and slammed into a nail salon in 2024, killing four people and injuring nine others. Jurors deliberated for over 5 hours yesterday and sent three notes to the judge all during those discussions. If convicted on the top charges, Schwally faces up to 25 years to life in prison. Suffolk County police say a suspect is under arrest in connection with a shooting in Mastic Beach. It's alleged 37-year-old Matthew McHugh opened fire during an argument outside of a home on Woodside Road on Monday. Lawyer claims the incident happened due to a pit bull who was menacing a smaller dog. Both victims ended up being treated for non-life-threatening injuries. McHugh pled not guilty all during his arraignment. For 103.9 LI News Radio, I'm Jay Oliver. Today's news update brought to you by the Town of Islip Industrial Development Agency, where Long Island gets down to business.
5: ABC News, I'm Brian Clark. Former National Security Advisor John Bolton is going to plead guilty to one count of illegally retaining classified information. Sources tell ABC News Bolton will pay a fine of more than $2 million. ABC's Catherine Falder says the plea is for much less than the original charge.
6: He was charged last year by a grand jury in Maryland with eight counts of unlawful transmission of national defense information, as well as 10 counts of unlawful retention of national defense information.
5: Acting Attorney General Todd Blanche told reporters he's honored and humbled by President Trump's plan to nominate him to the attorney general post. His path, though, is unclear. Some Republicans on the Senate Judiciary Committee have criticized Blanche's role in the administration's anti-weaponization fund. The president today expected to announce plans to boost coal, including building new plants in Alaska and West Virginia. And first-time jobless claims unexpectedly increased last week by 10,000. This is ABC News.
7: From the LI News Radio Weather Center, for this afternoon, we'll have plenty of sunshine, high 86. Mainly clear tonight, low 62. Plenty of sunshine Friday, high 92. Partly cloudy Friday night, low 68. Another mostly sunny, hot day Saturday, high 92. Increasing clouds, showers develop Saturday night, low 68. Cloud showers, maybe a thunderstorm Sunday, high 82. Sunny Monday, high 74. From the LI News Radio Weather Center, I'm meteorologist Jim Rinaldi.
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12: And once again, welcome back. Moving right along, this segment of our program is being brought to you by the Suffolk County Police Benevolent Association. The PBA is serious to support law enforcement, participate in special events and programs all designed to help protect our community. They care about you and keeping us all safe. From the anti-drinking and driving campaigns to protecting our children with education on the Megan Law, the PBA promotes a great relationship between the police and the people it's sworn to serve. Suffolk County, one of the safest counties in the country, PBA takes pride in its strong belief in our security. They have honored our fallen heroes and contributed greatly to our suburban way of life. Need to know more? Write to the website called www.suffolkcountypba.org. Lou Savillo, President. Let's get right into it. Now, as promised, this is our opening report, a little abbreviated. I've been also promised that this might be the last time we do an abbreviated Albany report. So we have with us the two great members of the New York State Assembly, Doug Smith, Jody Giglio, and do I got stuff to talk about. But let's say hello, Doug and Jody, how are you?
13: We're doing great, Tom.
12: So,
13: we're here.
12: I don't even know where to begin. Is New York State going to violate really what I believe it's in the state constitution that on the, every 10 years, you count the people. 2 years after that, you draw new lines for the state assembly, state senate, the congressional lines, and then the people get to vote on it or whatever. And then by the 2 years after the initial census, we have new districts to reflect the shift in population or what have you. Is that being thrown out the window? We'll start with you, Doug. There's a lot to talk about. I had Chairman Garcia on yesterday. And again, he's also looking for guidance from exactly what's happening, because this thing is just happening, I understand. Is that the order of business for today, Doug, Jody?
7: It's true. And yesterday we actually passed a bill. We fought tirelessly against it. But the Democrats, I guess, believe that an eye for an eye is the way to respond. But again, an eye for an eye makes the whole world blind. So just because other states want to do these mid-decade redistricting doesn't mean that New York should. And that was part of the debate yesterday.
12: From my understanding, it's a violation of what is protocol or a state constitution. Now, I know you're going to correct me because I'm probably wrong, but I thought the mechanism to do that is pretty much steadfast in the law. I remember we voted on something that said if the Assembly and the Senate can't agree on it, then it has to go to an independent court arbiter or something like that to draw the lines. What am I missing here, Jody? What am I missing?
10: Yeah, it's a matter of not people picking their elected officials. It's elected officials picking their voters. And that's what that bill was yesterday. It was all about, you know, amending the Constitution yet again to favor one-party rule in Albany. And it really is a crime. I mean, the census comes out every 10 years, so the population is known. And this, you know, redistricting in the middle of a cycle is really problematic. And their excuse is, well, look what's happening to our country. Look what Trump is doing. And it's really not that. I said the other states that are doing it, Florida and Texas, they don't have a constitution, a state constitution that prohibits this.
7: And the good thing that we can report, Tom, is that the people will get to vote on this. So this passed yesterday in the Senate and the Assembly. It will have to pass in the next session if they're looking to do this. So this November, everybody will go to the polls. They'll elect their representatives for the Assembly and the Senate. By the way, people should keep this in mind because, you know, if you elect, and this is me just speaking personally, if you elect a Republican, we're going to vote against this. If you elect a Democrat, they're going to vote to put this on the ballot then in 2027 and try to redistrict the Republicans out of existence for our congressional representatives. And, Tom, you've rightly pointed out the state of New York. I mean, Lee Zeldin got almost 48% 4 years ago, but the state of New York is like, you know, 60-40 Democrat to Republican, and that's kind of what our representatives right now look like. But they would have it where New York only has maybe one Republican representative in Congress. It's disgusting.
12: And that's what I think the ultimate goal is. Yeah. Well, wasn't that the ultimate goal?
10: The last time.
12: Yeah.
10: Yeah.
12: So I want to back up on this a little bit because there was a misnomer that was out there yesterday when I was having a conversation. So there is no way this can be for the midterm elections. Am I safe to say that?
7: You're safe to say that, but it could be for the presidential election next time around. So it wouldn't be in time for this time because thankfully we have the state constitution protection, but they're looking to erode it. And what was apparent in the debate, by the way, the debate was led by Chuck Levine, a Nassau County Assembly Democrat in our chamber, and he kept pointing out that, oh, well, you know, the state constitution, which provides for an independent redistricting commission, that way is based, you know, draws lines that are based on population and that are, I don't say fair, but, you know, again, like Jody said, it's, you know, people picking their representative, not the elected officials picking who they want, you know, to elect them. Chuck Levine repeatedly said, look, I think the people are smarter. The people elect the Assembly and the Senate, and then those people should draw the lines. And we fundamentally disagree. And the people of New York in 2014 put and enshrined in the state constitution this independent process. In 2021, they rejected attempts to erode that process. And I'm very confident, Tom, that in 2027, the people will vote against this attempted power grab.
12: I feel the same way. I feel when it was put up to us, that if the folks up in Albany can't agree, and this is something that is so difficult to have Democrats and Republicans agree on, I think both of you recognize that it should be up to to an independent. Wasn't it some judge in Pennsylvania ended up drawing the lines of the districts that you guys are in right now? Am I correct?
7: The special master, yeah, that they appointed. Yep.
12: All right. So for the most part,
10: They're changing. They're changing the process. Redistricting committee. If they come up with that, the legislature can revoke and draw their own map.
12: Okay, so there might be a change in the process that we had back in 2022. Okay. Well, this is not good.
7: So under the current process, the Independent Redistricting Commission holds several hearings. They present one map to the legislature. If the legislature votes it down, within 2 weeks they have to present a second map. Now, you'll remember that that didn't happen last time, which is one of the core challenges that threw out the original maps. And then under this, they would only have, the Independent Redistricting Commission present one map, which then if voted down, then the legislature could draw their own.
12: So this is what we're facing right now. Is it easy for the people to understand this? I'm still trying to follow it myself. So again, I'm going to go back with, we don't have anything to worry about this year. That was really what a lot of people were worried about, to get it done. I thought maybe they could just pass the law, circumvent everything, and do what they want. Was that even considered?
10: No. It has to be a constitutional amendment because it's in our Constitution how this process works.
12: Okay.
10: Interesting thing, though, too, that Doug brought up yesterday was that, you know, they wanted to change all the elections to even years, if you recall. And the fact that they are going to put this on the ballot in 2027 with low voter turnout, because it'll just be judges and things of that nature on there. It won't be your state elected officials or your local government. It'll be just very few. So where they want great turnout for many things in this state, apparently they don't want great turnout if they're going to put this on ballot next year in 2027. And there's also another bill that says that where the state board of elections would decide what the language and the question is on the ballot for the referendum, they're going to, the legislature, the one-party rule is going to put ice cream with whipped cream, nuts, and a cherry on top as the question on the referendum ballot, if I had to guess, just so people vote for it.
7: To what Jody's mentioning, this is critical. So right now, so that's a bill we're going to be voting on today, I believe, that literally will change when questions go before the voters, who decides the question. And under the current law, before this change will be made probably later today, the Board of Elections has to take a look at what was passed by the state legislature and decide how are we going to phrase this so that it can be as concise but as, you know, effective where people can understand what it is they're voting on. You know, it's not the text of the bill. Under what Jody's talking about today, they're going to change it where we simply vote on the language. So next year when voters go to the polls and they say, do you support democracy, vote yes or no, you know, that's how they're going to phrase it.
12: Wow.
10: Yeah.
12: Didn't they just do that recently? Didn't we deal with that recently? On a vote, I can't remember. I thought maybe we did it just
7: I think
12: recently.
7: It was a local vote, yes. It was trying to determine how, I think it was something in Suffolk County, how the phrasing of something.
12: Yes.
7: But this is, I gotta tell you, deeply, deeply concerning. Now, the fact is, and I feel very good about this, Tom, the people are smarter. The people know. Every time this legislature, and I say this legislature, but every iteration, because it seems to be getting more, socialist, more Democrat, New York City centered. Every time they've tried to take an opportunity to weaken our elections, the public has voted time and time again against that. We feel very confident that in 2027, the people will say the same thing. Say, nope, we like our Independent Redistricting Commission. We don't want politics. We want to select our representatives, not the other way around.
12: Now, the referendum that may be, Jody.
10: They did it with the no excuse absentee ballot voting, where they put that on for a vote, and the voters voted it down, and then they came back and did it anyway.
12: They did it. That was the one I was thinking of. Thank you for that, Jody, because I was thinking of the mere fact that it's a matter of semantics. We're playing with the wording. We're playing with the wording in order to try to obfuscate really what the will of the people is going to be. And so let's just repeat. Cannot be done without a referendum now, or a vote. Now, by the people.
10: No.
12: That's going to happen this November, Jody, that vote?
7: No.
10: Next year.
7: Next November, 2027, that vote would happen. And by the way, a feature of this, and this came out during the debate, they'll be able to, now let's tell everybody, this does not affect the state legislature line. So isn't that interesting? So this bill is so good, such a good change, that the very people voting in favor of it, it won't impact their lives at all. Because for some reason, we need a mid-decade redistricting just for Congress, but not for the people who put this bill in. So that's number one, and I think there's going to be a legal challenge there. It, you know, what's good for the goose is good for the gander. Number two, Chuck Levine mentioned in our debate in the Assembly that this can be enacted for any reason. You could wind up in the state of New York, if the voters pass this next year, with new congressional maps every 2 years. If they don't like the outcome, if Nicol Lota gets reelected, if Andrew Garbarino gets reelected, they might say, you know what? That didn't work the way we want. Let's redraw the maps for 2030. Let's redraw the maps for 2032. Let's do it again for 2034.
10: Yep.
12: Wow.
10: And if you want to challenge the maps or anything having to do with election law, you have to go to the foremost Democrat judges in the state of New York.
7: That's another thing that is just shocking. So this is going back a few years, Tom, and we reported this on your program. They changed the venue. So any election matters must be taken up in either Brooklyn, Albany, Erie,
12: West Chester venue. I remember that. And again, talk about putting your hand on the scale. I mean, it's, you know, we could laugh, but this is terrible what we're talking about right now. So, again, no vote this year, which is a good thing. And what I don't want to repeat, because it snuck past me, this does not include 150 assembly districts and 62, I think, or 63 state senate districts, correct? Does not include that.
7: Does not include. Tom, this is such a good law put up by these people that they want to insulate themselves from it. I think it's outrageous. Okay. I would not support it even if it did include the state legislature. But think about that. We clearly know what they're doing. They're trying. They want to bite at the apple every 2 years to draw new congressional lines. They will not stop until every representative from Congress from New York is a Democrat.
12: And Jay Jacobs, the state Democratic chairman, actually said that. I heard him actually say that back in 2022, when we were talking about this, Doug, he said that our goal is to eliminate Republican representation from the state of New York. Because I think at the time we only had four. The Republican Party only had four Republicans.
7: Yep.
12: Now there's 26. My understanding is 26 congressional districts. You'll correct me if I'm wrong. And the ultimate goal is to make sure there are 26 Democrats. Is that really what we're talking about?
7: Yes. Yeah. And by the way, the smugness and you know, Jody and I go on this program. We don't like to disparage our colleagues, but I have to tell you, the smugness that Chuck Levine, he represents now.
10: Oh, yeah.
7: The smugness of his debate where he basically was asked, is this why you're doing this? And he kind of grinned and said, I think you know why we're doing this.
12: So, again, congressional representation could be possibly close to 100% on the far-left radical party, the party of Mandami. Hakeem Jeffries, by the way, seems to be a big shadow over there in Albany. Am I right, Jody, Doug? Because this is what I hear.
7: He was Hakeem up in Albany. So this actually, and Jody can speak to this as well, this actually came out of a meeting. Hakeem Jeffries came to Albany and had a secret meeting. This was asked on the record to the sponsor, to Chuck Levine, who's the chair, well, he's the chair of judiciary, but he was asked the question, were you part of this secret meeting? And he said, basically, he danced around the question and said, well, basically, he said, I'm not under oath, so I don't know what you're talking about.
12: Okay, so he lied. This is terrible. I mean, I know the folks listening right now, because I'm getting text messages, they're outraged, Doug Smith, Jody Giglio, outraged that this is the type of business that goes on up in Albany. You know, the whole talk during campaigns, and you know it, good government. It's about people, not politics. It can't be any further from the truth, particularly when you try to circumvent the law in terms of making fair districts and then treating them all to one political party. I mean, why even have elections? It's if a political party is in charge, then they're going to try to stay in charge ad nauseum forever. And it seems like that's what we're talking about right now. That must have been some pretty robust debate going. Yeah.
7: I'm telling you right now, Tom, what we've seen since one party rule in Albany, they're weakening the judiciary. They have changed, obviously, the venue, like we're talking about, of where you can take election law cases, which, again, the elections matter for electing the executive and electing the legislature. They've changed how the Court of Appeals, which is the highest court in the state of New York, can be appointed. They've made changes to that. They've changed In New York State, they've actually changed that the lieutenant governor is no longer independent at all from the governor. So that actually creates an even stronger governor. If you remember, there used to be times where you could primary for lieutenant governor. No longer is the case. So they've now glued the lieutenant governor to the governor, meaning that's an even stronger position. In the legislature where we sit, they've eliminated debate time. They've made it so that you don't have to be in the chamber to cast a vote. So they have completely, in their short time in one-party rule, they've eroded the legislature, they've eroded the executive, and they've eroded the judicial branch and really the trust of the people.
12: You know what I get a lot?
10: After this vote today, they are taking away bipartisanship when it comes to election laws and election votes in the state of New York. They are taking that away because the State Board of Elections would put that question on the ballot, and it would be bipartisan. It would be the two people in the State Board of Elections, a Democrat and a Republican, that would agree on the language that would be on the ballot, the referendum, and they've taken that away.
12: You know, this reminds me of the study of the old Soviet Union, the Politburo. Am I actually the Politburo?
10: Yeah.
12: You know, because that's how they did things, all one-sided, and no consideration whatsoever of the people. Doug, I'm going to ask you this. You're a Republican leader. People say this to me all the time. Why can't the Republican Party gain more? You guys are doing great in Islip. You guys are doing great in Suffolk County. When I say we have a viable two-party system, if anything, we almost have the party works so hard, the Republican Party works so hard, but they have really circumvented Democrats in certain towns here in Suffolk County. They've gotten more committee people. They went out. They did the grassroots organizing. Why can't – this is the toughest question. I don't even know whether it's fair to even ask you this, but people say this to me all the time. We have 62 counties in this state. And yet the Republican Party has become an afterthought in a lot of instances. Not where you are, and not where you're the leader, and not where Jesse Garcia is the leader, but go beyond upstate New York. Is there any way to make people feel better?
7: Well, I would say probably in about 56 of the 63 counties, Republicans do have a majority. But again, this New York State is a home rule state. We're supposed to have a check and balance, not only in the branches of government, but in the fact that local government acts in one way, the state acts in another way. They're supposed to work hand in glove. And what's happening is you're seeing Albany overreach into our communities. But, you know, we'll keep up the fight.
12: Yeah, and that's a big part of it. Joni, any final thoughts before we let you go?
10: No, we're going to stay up here. We've been in the chamber every day this week from 9:30 in the morning until 10:30 at night. And we're going to hopefully bring some good things back, some of our local bills back to our districts, like the YMCA in Riverhead that I've been working on for many years. So hopefully we're going to have time for some of our local bills.
12: Now, are you in session still? Now you're going right till tomorrow?
10: Yeah, right through tomorrow.
12: Wow.
10: Okay. Tomorrow night, too. We'll be back in the district on Saturday. Yep.
12: Okay. Will they gavel out by the end of the week? Will you be gaveled out finally?
7: We think so.
10: I think so.
7: Yeah.
12: It's unknown at this point, but I hope for your guys' sake. I can remember talking to you guys since January when this whole thing got started and talking about the budget. And I think, if anything, coming on Thursdays, and you guys have made every effort to come on under very, very difficult circumstances, it does give the people in your districts and the people here in Suffolk County a whole idea of what's involved in being a state legislator and, more important, how to represent them effectively. And I want to thank both of you, and to the best of luck. And we'll see you all
10: thank
12: when you.
10: You
12: get back. Once again, Doug Smith, Joe DeGuevara.
10: Okay.
12: Most welcome. So in the meantime, we're going to take a short break, commercial break, and then we'll be taking your phone calls. Our number here is 631-451-1039.

0: 10 years ago, my son died from a fentanyl overdose. My life was shattered. My family was crushed. The pain was unbearable. I was overwhelmed, emotionally out of control, and I knew that I had to find a way to process my trauma before I destroyed everything else around me. I went to therapy, counseling, anger management. 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
4: For 1039 LI News Radio, I'm Jay Oliver. How about the Knicks? They are a step closer to a championship. After a big win on the road, Jalen Brunson leading all the scorers last night with 30 points. Knicks over the Spurs, game one of the NBA Finals, 105-95. Carl Anthony Towns added 18 points for the Knicks, who lead this best of seven series. Now one game to none. Game two, it is set for tomorrow night in San Antonio. Jury deliberation scheduled to resume today in the murder trial of Stephen Schwally. According to prosecutors, Schwally was drunk. That's when he crossed a busy Deer Park intersection and slammed into a nail salon in 2024. Killed four people and injured nine others. Jurors deliberated for over 5 hours yesterday. They sent three notes to the judge during those discussions. If convicted on the top charges, Schwally will face up to 25 years to life behind bars. For 1039 LI News Radio, I'm Jay Oliver. Today's news update brought to you by the Town of Islip Industrial Development Agency, where Long Island gets down to business.
5: ABC News, I'm Brian Clark. Former National Security Advisor John Bolton is going to plead guilty to one count of illegally retaining classified information. Sources tell ABC News Bolton will pay a fine of more than $2 million. ABC's Catherine Falder says the plea is for much less than the original charge.
6: He was charged last year by a grand jury in Maryland with eight counts of unlawful transmission of national defense information, as well as 10 counts of unlawful retention of national defense information.
5: Acting Attorney General Todd Blanche told reporters he's honored and humbled by President Trump's plan to nominate him to the attorney general post. His path, though, is unclear. Some Republicans on the Senate Judiciary Committee have criticized Blanche's role in the administration's anti-weaponization fund. The president today expected to announce plans to boost coal, including building new plants in Alaska and West Virginia. And first-time jobless claims unexpectedly increased last week by 10,000. This is ABC News.
7: From the LI News Radio Weather Center, for this afternoon, we'll have plenty of sunshine, high 86. Mainly clear tonight, low 62. Plenty of sunshine Friday, high 92. Partly cloudy Friday night, low 68. Another mostly sunny, hot day Saturday, high 92. Increasing clouds, showers develop Saturday night, low 68. Cloud showers, maybe a thunderstorm Sunday, high 82. Sunny Monday, high 74. From the LI News Radio Weather Center, I'm meteorologist Jim Rinaldi.
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15: And once again, welcome back. Moving right along, the best part of the program. We're taking your phone calls. What do the folks have to say? I don't know what to say about New York State after hearing Doug and Jody. To me, they're up there. They're doing the best they could to represent us. They are witnessing, I don't know what you call it, craziness. The whole idea, is this any way to run a state? It's called, to me, it's like the big rug. Pull the rug out over the eyes of the people of the state of New York and let's circumvent all the laws and let's create an illusion out there. An illusion of good government when in reality, we're going to do what we want. We're going to keep ourselves going. It's a matter of self-survival politically. And that's that, New Yorkers. And the heck with you all. 631-451-1039. But if you're going to leave the state, don't, because we need your money. Bill from Astic.
16: Hey, Tom. I tell you, a lot of gloom and doom for Republicans in New York State. It's really sad. Really sad to hear what's going on. Tom, you know, I don't know. People, you know, they have to make a choice, you know, what's better for them in life, you know, living under, you know, the control of Democrats in New York with their failed policies, their pro-criminal legislation. I mean, yeah. It's just disgusting. It's really sad. It's really sad. And you know what? Even though we control Suffolk and Nassau right now, those things can change quickly.
15: Yeah, no, it does. You know, but even the suburban Democrats, I've dealt with so many Democrats in Nassau and Suffolk County. There was a time where, you know, they had the same goals in mind as keep suburbia suburban and, you know, protect the people, do affordability. There was that among the Democratic Party. Nobody was talking about the craziness, but right now it's beyond it. Nobody's talking about, I got to go down to New Jersey and make sure they let a child rapist out because I don't like the fact that ICE put them in there and we got to go arrest the ICE agents and defund them. This is what they're talking about, Bill. Come on.
16: Yeah, it's crazy, Tom. Tom, they're solidifying their power in New York State. Unfortunately, you know, we have to do what we have to do to try to make it fair as Republicans, but I think we're going to be a minority, you know, in New York for a long time, and I don't see any change.
15: Well, it's a matter of self-survival. They look at it, look, we're the Democratic Party of the state of New York. We hold all the marbles, and that's that. And we're going to do this. Oh, you don't want to redistrict? No, we're going to redistrict because it helps us. Okay, or we're going to impose this referendum, or we're going to put congestion pricing in there because we need to do it. And too bad, we don't care what you say, New Yorkers, because you can't say anything. We control the whole kit and caboodle, so to speak. Terrible. Yeah. One-party government is terrible. For Republicans, it's terrible, and Democrats,
16: that's
15: terrible.
16: Bad. That's it's why, terrible. You know, people got to make a choice. You know, I've actually moved down to Florida, you know, about 8 months out of the year now, you know what I'm saying?
15: Yeah, so, yeah.
16: Unfortunately, New York State has got, you know, it's not my home state anymore, you know?
15: Well, you know, it's the same thing with New Jersey, Virginia, how it's all changed, you know, and there's other objectives in mind by the ruling power. You know, those that are in power, the governors and the legislatures, only see one-sided point of view is to perpetuate their power and to be damned of the people that sit in traffic on the LIE or I-95 or whatever other roads are in these other states. Incredible. But let me get to other calls. Thanks, Bill. Appreciate it.
16: Piggy bank for this Long Island, but it's piggy bank of New York.
15: Exactly. 631-451-1039. We got Mike over there in Rocky Point. Terry, you're up next. Go ahead, Mike.
17: Tom, I'm enjoying it, Tom. You are Mr. Fair and Balanced.
15: I am.
17: I do love it, Tom. Tom, the hypocrisy that I'm listening to you from the callers, from, you know, Doug really, Doug surprises me, but yeah, it is what it is. Tom, the redistricting started with Trump because he knew your party that you vote with was going to get crushed in the midterms, and you are, you still are. And Texas, Florida, I think it was Missouri, and I think two other states so far. What did they do differently from the Democrats? They didn't even allow a vote. They didn't even allow the state to vote on it. So you've got, I don't know, 16 million, Republicans in Texas, and you got 14 million Democrats. The 14 million don't even get a say, Tom. Don't even get a say. So you cannot like what is going to happen here, and I don't. I mean, the Democrats put forward a bill last year or the year before to ban redistricting, and Republicans said no. And this is why, Tom. Because, you know, it's a shame, but you don't call it out. You don't call it out because it's redistricting every 10 years it's supposed to be. Trump said, yeah, screw that. And we just go along with it. That's what we do, Tom.
15: You know, Mike, you're taking it. I have to say, that's a simplistic approach. Every state is different. We happen to have it in our Constitution. That's why we're talking about it. There's a set specific way under our Constitution. Other states act differently. Texas was different. Look what happened to Virginia. They tried to do it, but because they violated their own Constitution, the Virginia courts threw it out. And they're not even going into the federal level. The federal courts are not even going to want to hear a redistricting. So a redistricting in New York, I don't like it. I didn't like it redistricting anywhere else. But it just so happens that the other states that you're referring to, they were able to do it because their laws allowed it to do that. I'm not defending them. I'm not opposing them or what have you. I'm just looking at New York State in this discussion. But it is not a good thing. But you have to look at it that every state is different. The Constitution has that, that it's up to the individual states to determine the type of elections that they're going to have, as opposed to just put them all in one box and think it's going to be a general discussion. It's not. All right, go ahead, Mike.
17: Hey, Tom, I mean, how that is fair and balanced, I have no clue, Tom. You know, like, seriously, does it make it right? I don't care if it's in their constitution or not. Let the people vote on it. And they did not.
15: Well, there's no mechanism for the people to vote on it. Look at Governor DeSantis in Florida.
17: There's no mechanism.
15: He's saying
17: no.
15: he wants to redistrict in the state of Florida. But he's got a good point. He's saying, look, I got over 2 million more people in my state since the last census. We now have to redraw the line so that we get our fair representation. And those people are coming from New York and Massachusetts and New Jersey and so on. So at least he has an ability in which to do that. And he's going to pick up new seats anyhow when 2030 comes around. So he has a right to do that in terms of making it fair. So this is all we're talking about. The whole idea of it, again, you're blaming Trump for this. That's what you're doing. You're blaming Trump.
17: Well, what did he do? What did he do, Tom?
15: Well, he wants the states to do it. He wants to pick up seats.
17: I mean, let me know if I can talk at any point.
15: Well, yeah, you always talk, Mike. Go ahead, talk. I got a bunch of calls, though. I got to get to everybody.
17: You off every single time we talk.
15: Because, Mike, you're saying things that just have to be connected to really the truth. That's the problem. It's frustrating for a lot of people to listen. Go ahead. I'm going to let you finish up.
17: You don't want to hear, Tom, that you don't want your callers to hear. It's called the truth, Tom, and you don't want to put it out there. That's what's bothering you.
15: I just told the truth.
17: You cut me off as many times as you cut me off.
15: Well, because I have to say the truth, and I'm telling you the truth about the state.
17: Because no other president has done it mid-decade, have they, Tom?
15: What Trump is trying to do is he wants the redistricting. That doesn't make it sacrosanct.
17: Questions,
15: you know, you go into too many no kings rallies. We don't have a king. He doesn't have the say. He's not a king. Okay. And he can't get it. All right. Let me get over to Terry. Yeah. Thanks, Mike. I appreciate it. Okay. Go ahead, Terry. Then Paul. Then Bill.
18: My God. Please, Mike, take your TDS pill. Listen, I've been doing a lot of watching these old 9/11 documentaries.
15: Oh, God. Yeah.
18: Do you have a brother, Ken, in the city? Or they used to work in the city?
15: Well, my brother was the head of the New York FBI for many years. He was an assistant director in charge of the New York office, the largest field office. So if you heard his name, and he was very big in the capture of Youssef in the 1993 bombing of the World Trade Center. That was... He was.
18: They were interviewing him. He was on television. He was.
15: Yeah. No. He's on TV a lot. He's on TV.
18: That's
15: he had the top FBI job in the city of New York, the largest field office in the United States. So yes, he was a VIP person.
18: I think everybody needs to review these old documentaries from there and remind us what happened. I mean, this AOC, she doesn't have a clue, and now she's sticking up for some guy who liked the blind guy or whatever.
15: The blind sheep. You know, it's funny, yesterday after this Adam Hamaway won his primary and was connected to the blind sheep, I did call my brother. I said, tell me what you know about the blind sheep and Randy Youssef. And he said, when I spoke to my brother, he said that the blind sheep was an extremely dangerous person who had his mosque in Brooklyn. And so they had them under surveillance. And then he was the one that spurned that Randy Youssef, who was in charge of the 1993. If you remember the first World Trade Center bombing, about 8 years before 9/11, you know, so that was a good case.
18: I remember that. They had great video of that. It was called In the Beginning of 9/11 or something like that. It was
15: Right. Yeah, well, they tried first. And then after that, my brother was up in a helicopter with those terrorists. And he pointed at the World Trade Center, to the terrorists, and said, see, they're still standing. And you know what the terrorists said? Not unless we had enough money. Not if we had enough money. And sure enough, 8 years later, they got the funding, and they were able to take them down. Tragedy.
18: Okay. What a history there, but all right. I'll let other people talk. I'll talk to you another day.
15: Yeah, thanks. Thanks, Terry. Appreciate it. We got the Bill over in Mastic Beach, Paul and Nelson. We're going to get to everybody. Yeah, Bill.
19: Tom, how's it going? Tom,
15: very good, sir.
19: What's Fredo from Rocky Point smoking, man? That guy's lost his mind. You give him more time than anybody, and he's just a knucklehead.
15: Well, anyway, see, the point I was making, Bill, is that the states all have different procedures for it and so on. And we have in place, thanks to you and me and voting for that referendum, that in order for them to redistrict, they have to go through, if the legislature can't agree, and you know Republicans are never and Democrats are never going to agree on seats, they have to then go to a court-ordered redistricting. I like the court-ordered redistricting, by the way. It takes politics out of it. Get them.
19: Well, the Republicans are going to take charge in definitely in 2030. But, Tom, I want to get back to something that's going on with the Congress in this country. We have, like, these Islamists now taking control of the Congress. We got one in New Jersey, one in Detroit now, this runner for Senate. We got this Nazi in Maine, I believe.
15: Yeah.
19: They're running the party now. I used to be a Democrat, Tom. I got smart, and I like the moron from Rocky Point, but I got smart and left the party like my whole family. We all used to be Democrats. What the hell happened to this party, Tom?
15: The party was great. Bill, I was a Democrat, too. I ran for public office as a Democrat.
19: I remember that.
15: I was proud of the Democratic Party. I was proud of the heritage of John Kennedy, Franklin Roosevelt, Harry Truman, Lyndon.
19: I belonged to the union all my life.
15: I was very much involved in police union and
19: you
15: so on.
19: You were sergeant in the Suffolk
15: That's right.
19: PD, of course you were.
15: That's right. Yeah. So, I mean, you know, but it's sad today. It's not the same. There's nothing about it that's the same. It's a whole different political party. It's sad.
19: It's run by the Muslim Brotherhood now.
15: Yeah, it's run by far leftists. Did you ever think the Democratic Party would be anti-Semitic the way they are right now?
19: No.
15: Did you ever think that? No, never, never.
19: Tom, it's disgusting. Tom, the biggest letdown is what the Jews did in New York City over this election. They let us down. They put this.
15: I don't get that. I'll never get that.
19: I'll never forget what the Jews did. I'm pro-Israel.
15: Yeah.
19: But man,
15: yeah, I am
19: really
15: too.
19: Screw it up.
15: I am too.
19: I just feel sorry for this country. What's going on with the Democratic Party?
15: Let's go.
19: My mother and my sister are still Democrats. But they don't vote Democrat anymore. They vote Republican. They even said that because they believe it's just an anti-white party. But still, what has happened to this party?
15: Yeah. Maybe John Fetterman can get some more allies, and maybe he can bring
19: great.
15: It back to the way it was. Right.
19: I would vote for him as a Republican. I would vote for him.
15: Absolutely. Let me get to other calls. Bill, thank you. Appreciate you calling. And let's get Paul from Mattituck. We got Nelson, and then we're going to finish up with Jerry. Jerry, stay with us. Get Paul.
20: Our esteemed listener from Rocky Point said that this whole redistricting started with Trump. And if that was true, he'd have a point. But this redistricting has happened since Christ had the mumps. It's happened. Illinois is 44% Republican, and there's about four representatives.
15: No,
20: Massachusetts,
15: not right.
20: 45% Republican, no representatives. So the Democrats have been doing this forever. And I will concur with his statement that Trump and Republicans are finally doing something about it. But it's been going on for decades.
15: It has. And
20: as far as what New York State's got going on, they're trying to turn the state into the old Tammany Hall of New York
15: 100%.
20: Years
15: exactly.
20: By making it one-party rule, corrupt. Mm. They hide everything in the budgets. Everything is corrupt and hidden, just like Tammany Hall of Manhattan. Back in the day, in the 1860s and 40s and 30s, this is what they're doing now with one-party rule. And all they got to do is look to California and see how that's working out. Look at their recent elections. It's only going on for so long.
15: I'll tell you. Very fascinated by California and what may happen there. But let me get to the calls. Thanks, Paul. We only have a few minutes. Yeah, we'll have to see what happens there. Let me get over to Nelson. Thanks, Paul. And I want to get to everybody. Yeah, Nelson, give me a couple minutes, then I want to finish up with Jerry. Yeah, Nelson.
21: Hey, Tom. How you doing today?
15: Good.
21: It's just amazing. My calls and complaints about all these things. But these are things that Democrats actually started. I believe this whole midterm, before every 10 years, redistricting started with California this year or the year before. And every time that the Republicans match what the Democrats do, he vilifies and he complains and he talks all this disparaging things about the Republicans. And he's got to stop with this give me time to talk. It's that same talking points that the Democrats. We might as well just say reclaiming my time.
15: You know, interesting enough, you know, the Democrats, Nazi. They got a guy that's got a Nazi tattoo running for the Senate. I mean, give me a break.
21: It's a little disparaging because they're telling you outright, we don't care who runs as long as we get power. And, you know, shame on Chuck Schumer. You know, here he is. He's Jewish and he's supporting a Nazi.
15: Oh, my God. And yeah, that, I mean, is as disgusting as it can get. I mean, and beyond that, you know, the party that sticks up for women allows this guy with his sexting problem and so on. I mean, you know, again, and wait, there's a lot more that's going to come out about him. A lot more.
21: That I is believe just, that there know, is.
15: Yeah. This guy is not right. He's not right at all. So let me finish
21: like
15: up
21: that
15: with
21: line from Braveheart. He wasn't right in the head.
15: Yeah. Uh-huh. That's what we're looking at right now. Thanks, Nelson. Appreciate it. And I'm going to finish up. Yeah, Jerry, you got the floor till the commercial break or till the end of the show. Yeah, Jerry.
0: Hey, how's it going, Tom? Yeah, good. Tom, I just wanted to call in. And I think, personally, most people leaving New York, especially definitely Nassau and Suffolk, and it's over the taxes. We just can't afford these taxes anymore. And, you know, 70% of these taxes are our school budget. Something's got to be done. You know, people are fleeing to Florida. The taxes there, I believe they're repealing the property taxes down there.
15: They are. Right?
0: There's no state income tax. As a retiree, it makes almost no sense to stay here on Long Island. Why would you stay?
15: There's always been an answer. You cannot pay for our schools on the backs of property owners alone. And that's what we're doing. You know, when it comes to that, yeah, you have retail businesses, and that's a haphazard manner depending on what district you live in. So the lines are drawn to that extent. But if you're a property owner, you should not be the only one paying for the schools. The schools are very expensive. In other states, they do it by the sales tax, and they're able to raise enough money, by the number of people that are coming into the states. Florida is awash with money. They got more money than they know what to do with, which is why they're thinking of doing away with the property tax to Florida residents who have been there for at least 5 years and give them that break. You don't pay a property tax anymore. And that's, you know, how they're moving in that direction. I think we could be in a situation of not to do away with an income tax, but at the same token, you know, try to widen the tax base a little bit as far as paying for the schools. Can't do it on the homeowners, Jerry. Can't do it. Yeah, Jerry.
0: No, but it is done on the homeowners, and especially, you know, it seems like half the guys that I retired, you know, with they're gone. They're out of here.
15: They're gone.
0: They're not staying around, you know.
15: I always pick on the William Floyd School District. And the people that live in that district pay a tremendous amount of money because it's a property poor district. I mean, not enough commercial residents, commercial property, in order to make up for the difference. It's terrible. Terrible. About even young people trying to buy a home. So, yes.
0: And I mean, the poster boy for a disaster of a school district is the South Country District.
15: South Country.
0: 14%. They wanted 14% a tax increase. I mean, who could think of something to do this to the people?
15: Well, I'm interested in what Ray Tierney and his folks find out about that district, because there's no way that should have happened. No way. Somebody.
0: I believe June 16th there'll be a revote. And I think that the tax that they're asking for, the tax increase of 5.5%, which would be outrageous on any day as well.
15: Yeah.
0: When you have 14% and you're getting 5.5%, wow, how great, you know?
15: Yeah, exactly. All right, Jerry, thank you. Appreciate it. 2 o'clock hours upon us. Everybody have a good day, safe day, happy day. See you all tomorrow.

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Guest speakers include Rebecca Weber, John Solomon, and Ben Berquam. 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
3: For 103.9 LI News Radio, I'm Jay Oliver. Thanks to new state budget, three local SUNY schools are going to share almost $10 million in funding. Those schools are SUNY Stony Brook, SUNY Farmingdale State College, and SUNY Old Westbury. Most of that money will be used to replace revenue that would have been generated by a tuition increase. SUNY Chancellor John King Jr. said each campus plays a role in driving innovation, research, and economic growth statewide. Third Eye Blind, the headline on upcoming World Cup watch party here on the island. The experience happening June 12th. It'll be over at Stony Brook University. In addition to the concert, attendees can watch Canada take on Bosnia. Also, Herzegovina and the United States are battling Paraguay. And there'll be also interactive programming, face painting, games, and giveaways. For 103.9 LI News Radio, I'm Jay Oliver. 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
4: ABC News, I'm Brian Clark. Acting Attorney General Todd Blanche said he is honored and humbled that President Trump is going to nominate him to the position permanently.
5: I was confirmed a year ago to be the Deputy Attorney General. I still am the Deputy Attorney General. I will work with the senators. I have a good relationship with the Senate of both sides.
4: But his path forward is uncertain. Several Republicans have expressed concerns about Blanche's prior role as President Trump's personal lawyer. John Bolton, the president's former national security advisor in his first term, who later turned into a vocal critic, is set to plead guilty to one count of illegally retaining classified information. A law enforcement source tells ABC Bolton will pay more than $2 million in fines. The screwworm discovery on a South Texas ranch could see beef prices go higher. The ranch has been quarantined. Secretary of Agriculture Brooke Rollins says it's not a food safety issue. And the Supreme Court upheld more than $100 million in FCC penalties against Verizon and AT&T. This is ABC News.
6: From the LI News Radio Weather Center, for this afternoon, we'll have plenty of sunshine, high 86. Mainly clear tonight, low 62. Plenty of sunshine Friday, high 92. Partly cloudy Friday night, low 68. Another mostly sunny hot day Saturday, high 92. Increasing clouds, showers develop Saturday night, the low 68. Cloud showers, maybe a thunderstorm Sunday, high 82. Sunny Monday, high 74. From the LI News Radio Weather Center, I'm meteorologist Jim Rinaldi.
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0: Welcome back to Long Island Patriot Radio Show. It feels like I've been gone like a month, and even though I didn't skip a day, I went out of town, and it's really hard to get back in the swing of things, but nothing could be better than bringing a great show to all of you great patriots out there. I'm Corinne Murphy, and as always, I'm joined by the Honorable Janine Barbera Daly and everyone's favorite trivia master, Jeopardy Jack. And we are so excited. Are you guys excited?
1: I am excited. And I bet Mayor Mike, who is here.
0: Yeah.
1: You're a Met fan, right?
2: No.
1: You're not?
2: I'm a Yankee fan.
1: Oh, well, I saw you bobbing your head.
0: So I think he likes the music. He's a music guy.
1: He's a music guy.
2: John Fogerty. So
0: I'm an old Queens fan.
2: Yeah.
0: Can't believe you just said that because I had my son Alex on the show on Friday and he mentioned John Fogerty and I got a call from the radio station owner commenting on that and I thought that was pretty cool. He liked the show with my son Alex and shout out to John Caracciola making this all happen for us right here out of MacArthur Airport. I mean, we couldn't be more excited to be able to interview great guests like yourself than to have the owner of the station listening. It's pretty cool.
3: That's pretty cool. Awesome. I got to say, too, we got to give a shout-out to the New York Knicks who took game one last night.
2: Unbelievable.
3: New York has not been this united since 9/11. I swear to God, I'm seeing my Jewish friends in Brooklyn, and they're telling me they're going into the bodegas and with all the Muslim bodegas, and everybody is just high-fiving. Everybody's together. If Knicks win the chip, it's going to be a crazy parade. New York's probably going to riot.
0: It'll
3: be the first one in 53 years. Like, it's going to, they're going to go crazy in the city.
0: I don't know if that's a riot, but I think it's fine. I got to ask Mayor Mike, how do you feel about it then?
2: Oh, well, first of all, I'm a Bronx boy, so I was raised Knicks, Rangers, Yankees, and Giants. So I'm old school.
0: All right.
2: I actually remember the 69 playoff against Boston, which they lost, but then we won it in 70.
3: Willis Reed with 1973.
2: Reed. My dad was 73 was with the help of a guy named Jerry Lucas, which, by the way, and I was laughing because Jerry Lucas used to take these. They got him from the Lakers. He was he was the sixth man on the team back then with Earl DePearl and Walt had to, you know, Frazier had to learn to play together in the backcourt. But it was funny because Lucas used to take these 25-foot shots, set shots, like, and nowadays those are three-pointers, but back then only the ABA had the three-point rule.
3: That's
2: so
3: right.
2: I used to think, what would Jerry Lucas have scored? How many points would he have scored if he had played in the ABA? I remember listening to on my transistor radio, like literally 1 o'clock in the morning.
0: Showing your age, Mayor.
2: 73. I was in ninth grade, and I actually fell asleep on my desk the next morning in social studies class, and Mr. Levesque was so nice at Deer Park High School. He said, "You watched the game last night, didn't you?" I said, "Yeah." He goes, "So did I." He goes, "Try to stay awake."
0: Getting a pass, yeah.
2: So
3: that's a big deal when the Knicks win.
2: Oh, well, my God. I remember the Rangers Stanley Cup parade, so I can only imagine what a Knick parade would even be bigger.
3: Oh, yeah.
0: Well, anything New York. And then you shine on New York because...
2: Except the Islanders, sorry.
0: And
3: that's right.
2: Can't deal with it.
0: And except the budget that was passed at $268 billion. So with all the negative news, we can certainly have some positivity.
2: Absolutely.
0: And that feels good. And speaking of positivity, if you've driven through the village of Lindenhurst lately, then you've noticed a lot of wonderful things because the downtown is thriving. Mm-hmm. Businesses are busy and families are out enjoying this beautiful community. The village continues to be recognized as one of the best places to live in America. How's that feel to be the mayor of something like that?
2: You're making me blush, but more, I'm glad it's on the radio. First of all, I can never thank the people who have bought in on the ideas. And of course, one of them now is our county legislature, our Jay Renner, who of course took Kevin's spot in the ledge. And RJ was my deputy mayor for several years. And
0: you sad without him?
2: Oh,
0: he's
2: of course.
0: Moved on.
2: But he's been such a great help. And I mean, the thing is, it's a different level now. So, and I've got a really good replacement in the former fire chief, David Collins, who's our new trustee. And Dave has picked up quite a bit and he's already, taking the ball and running. But the key is that the business relationship was created by a lot of people and a lot of folks who bought in on it.
0: Yeah.
2: Folks that didn't want to buy in maybe 20 years ago. So,
0: A lot of it was time. Now.
2: It's great. And last night you talked about the Knick game, but apparently behind the restaurant, The Spread, behind Belfast and what, they had a big They had an outdoor, literally a watch party.
0: Yeah.
2: You know, of course, somebody's calling me now.
0: Yeah.
2: I don't know how to.
0: Okay, I shut it off for you, Mayor.
2: Thank you.
0: Yeah, I gotcha.
2: I know it's a.
0: It's another Murphy I
2: no,
0: saw.
2: No, it's a friend of mine who's a police officer. So
0: we better text that police officer. We're back the Blue Patriots show.
2: I'll get back with the officer. She's NYPD. We'll get back to her in a little while.
3: Hopefully, you didn't do anything nefarious.
2: No. She's actually. Lucky enough to get a transfer, so we're trying to help.
0: All right. You're always talking about helping people
2: well,
0: and safe
2: what you
0: roads.
2: Do. But just real quick, I wanted to say that last night I didn't get to go to the spread because I figured if I went out on a weeknight, I'd be too exhausted.
0: The spread is a restaurant for anyone listening.
2: The spread is a sports bar kind of thing, but they had an outdoor watch party for the Knick game, and I understand it was – you know, maybe 1,500 people back there. It was like crammed in like sardines. The pictures, I was told, were fabulous. So you're going to see a lot of those things going on everywhere. And that's one of the things Jack just said about people getting together, because if something is you know, in the scheme of things may not seem so big of a deal, but sports is such a great escape for us. So, and I know how I'd be reacting. I'm enjoying this as a Knick fan. Imagine what it would be like if my beloved Rangers had been there. I'd be...
0: Well,
2: incontrollable.
0: With all of the negative news, it's nice to talk about things
2: Absolutely.
0: That are so positive. I mean, but we always have to talk about our safe roads and our major infrastructure improvements that you are continuing to oversee in the Village of Lindenhurst, the walkability project, emergency equipment we're going to be speaking about today, and of course, the fantastic summer concert series that is in the Village of Lindenhurst. It's one of those things that you want to go and attend and bring your family to. Also, we're going to be speaking about Wednesdays on Wellwood and why Lindenhurst continues to be a role model for communities across Long Island, because it really is. It's one of those towns that I wouldn't say was depressed or anything, but it's certainly a highlighted town now. It's extraordinary. It's beautiful.
2: We had tumbleweeds and across.
0: We got a few things
2: happening. There's a couple of tumbleweeds rolling across the street.
0: Yeah.
2: The stagecoach would get robbed every so often, but we were a little
0: some
2: we were a little back in
0: time.
2: Yeah.
0: And some
2: for a while we were the land that time forgot, but we
0: all right. So let's talk about the big picture then. Year after year, as we said, Mayor, Lindenhurst continues to receive recognition from across the nation, and certainly as the spotlight across Suffolk County as being one of these dynamic communities with most of the stores filled, beautiful gazebo, summer concert series, a place that families can go for egg hunts to parades, lots of community involvement and thriving and excitement. So for anyone listening from another community and they haven't really paid attention to Lindenhurst, to you, in your eyes as the village mayor, what makes Lindenhurst so special?
2: You know, it's funny. I can't put my finger on any one particular thing, but I can say that, and I know this going back to Hurricane Sandy, I always used to say to my late wife that you don't understand certain things. Lindenhurst is not a village, a town. It's a community. And when people have problems, we get together and we help each other out all the time. And in this particular case, from the business standpoint, you know, we realized that we were falling behind, and I jokingly said the land of time forgot. But we kind of said, and we all sat down with various organizations, chambers, and other groups, and you know what could we do to really? And I said this before, and I'll say it again. I cheated. I copied Patchogue. I copied places like, you know, I guess Port Jefferson did some things. You know, I kind of took a little bit. You know, Supervisor Schaefer of the town of Babylon was very helpful to me. Mayor Adams and Mayor Siri in Amityville, we all kind of got together. Now it's Mayor Mike O'Neill. We have two Mayor Mikes now in Babylon.
3: There's only one real Mayor Mike.
2: Well, I tell him that all the time. But, you know, the point is that we all kind of used each other's ideas. And as you know, I'm a retired engineer, so engineers don't like to – you know, we don't like to reinvent the wheel if we don't have to. We like to make the wheel faster and maybe
0: smart
2: more
0: smart decisions.
2: You know,
0: and
2: exactly. So we kind of looked
0: opposite
2: at this.
0: Of what goes on in this state. Village has a village. The village knows what works.
2: Well, my staff and my administration and everyone from my village administration to the folks in the if they're listening, which they might be, over in the building department, giving them a shout out, the DPW shout out, you know, upstairs the court system, everyone that works for us in this village takes pride in what they do, and I couldn't be prouder of the workforce, and that's a major reason we get things done, because if
0: pride.
2: People weren't in,
0: yeah,
2: if the workforce doesn't believe in it, Don't How could you get the neighbors to believe it?
0: And it feels like there's a, we have this discussion all the time on this show. I mean, there is a lack of some pride for our country even. So when you take pride in what you're doing, I know that Judge has a comment and question.
2: Sorry,
0: I know that Jack has a comment and question, but we're going to be going to a break.
2: Okay.
0: But before we do, Judge, may I ask quickly?
1: Yes.
0: If you, I know you're someone that loves food and music. So before we end this segment and we get into the next one, you got to tell all the listeners, for someone listening, where's your favorite spot in the village?
2: Oh, my goodness. let's just say that I tend to be more at a place called Belfast than anybody else. It doesn't mean I have a favorite spot.
0: All right. Belfast is a good one.
2: But my favorite restaurant is probably Gotcha Duro.
0: All right. That's a good one. So I know Judge has questions. Jack has questions. We're going to give him some time to ask, sure. Okay? Okay, Mayor? Yes. And you two can ask your questions of Mayor of Lindenhurst. That's Mayor Mike Laverada here with us today at Long Island Patriot Radio Show. Bring on your questions. Find out where's the hot spot. What's going on in Lindenhurst? And also, let's ask some serious questions about infrastructure, cleanup, and businesses thriving right here on Long Island Patriot Radio Show, 631-451-1039. We'll be right back in just a moment.
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0: Welcome back to Long Island Patriot Radio Show on the one and only LI News Radio. We're live from MacArthur Airport. I'm Corinne Murphy, joined by the Honorable Janine Barbera-Dolly and everybody's favorite trivia guy, Jack, Jeopardy Jack.
1: I'm always here,
0: today,
1: except last week.
0: Right, so you're not always here. We can't say that anymore. You're not dependable, Jack.
1: Listen, I'm very dependable.
0: Not dependable. What'd you say, Judge?
2: It was a nice quiet show last week.
0: She actually really, really
2: I really it. Enjoyed
0: ouch.
2: It. Right, Zach?
0: Ouch. The mayor said ouch.
1: Yeah, you enjoyed it because I called in.
0: Today, we're very excited to welcome back a familiar face, one of our favorites, and one of Long Island's most respected local leaders, Mayor Mike Lavorata of the Village of Lindenhurst. Mayor Mike, he has been a tremendous advocate for all of our little local villages. He has been an advocate for his own community. He has helped to transform Lindenhurst into one of the most vibrant and desirable villages on Long Island. And since the last time that he's joined us, he has taken on an even bigger leadership role because now he serves as the president of the Suffolk County Village Officials Association, representing and working alongside many village leaders from across Suffolk County. So, Mayor Mike, congratulations on your new role, and of course, welcome back.
3: Thank you.
0: What does that mean? What are you supposed to do now?
3: There are 32 villages in Suffolk County, and I believe there are 66 in Nassau, so a total of 96. Between the two counties, which covers several hundred thousand people. And basically what is, I'm the president of the executive committee, and it consists of mayors of various villages, several vice presidents. We have a recording secretary, standard stuff that you would have on a board, treasurer. And what we do basically, we advocate for our villages, but we also work with New York Conference of Mayors, NICOM, as kind of an overall organization for New York State. And we advocate on behalf of villages, but also when there are laws we don't like or laws we want, we lobby and we advocate. We talk
0: good
3: to our elected
0: that.
3: Officials, write a lot of letters. And, I've
0: good
3: got a working
0: that.
3: Relationship with a lot of good elected officials on both sides of the aisle.
0: It's really great to hear that, and it's nice to see with your success in Lindenhurst that you're leading the way for all of our local downtown villages to have some success. So after the last segment, both Judge Janine and Jeopardy Jack said, hold on, we have questions, so let's get right to those.
2: You know, Mayor, I have a warm spot for Lindenhurst. I told you that the last time.
3: Yes.
2: I actually got married at the Narragansett Inn.
3: Yes,
2: was a wonderful place at the time. My grandparents had their 50th anniversary there. I have a lot of relatives that live there.
0: Nice memories.
2: So one thing I need to ask you, one thing that stands out about the village is how people are connected. That's not something you can build overnight. So how important is community involvement to the success of Lindenhurst?
3: I think it's the major reason we've been successful. And I said that earlier about people buying into things. In the past, we would have situations where the Chamber of Commerce and let's say the Kiwanis or the Rotary Club, you know, you didn't have that symbiosis that you have now where everybody works together and kind of, and sometimes it's sometimes somebody makes a silly suggestion or they think is a silly suggestion and no one's ever really paid attention in the past that maybe there are things that we could do, you know, as groups. And we started, that's when we started doing a lot of these, Wednesdays on Wellwoods and a lot of these, we have a spring festival, an Oktoberfest, and talk about bringing people together. We have folks coming from all over the island. Our St. Patrick's Day parade has become something that I think we've blown away a lot of other towns and villages who've been doing it a lot longer than us. And RJ Renner, David Crow, a former owner of Belfast, who's still around, and, my village clerk, Katie Schrader, they're kind of the mainstay for the
0: we love them.
3: The committee.
0: They're on top of things.
3: And they are. And as I said, my administration is just, they're always involved, you know, whether it's Katie McCaffrey or Joe Barone. And, you know, Rick Sorrentino's a DPW. I have my code enforcement guys, my public safety guys. And again, my building department people, everybody does what's so, the nicest thing I can say about the building department too is recently somebody came in and is a plumbing guy and he said to me, I just got to tell you, when I walk into your building department, instead of people putting their shoulders down and their head down like they can't, they would pretend they don't see you, they're jumping to the window. Who can I help? You know, can I help you? And God forbid it takes more than 15 seconds. They, oh, we're sorry. No, you guys are phenomenal. And that's something that you never hear that about government, that people are actually
0: proud
3: because they care about their job and they do a doggone good job. But the people appreciate that. And sometimes they're not even residents. They may be a contractor or something. But the mere fact that my staff is so willing to help them. And again, that that makes the success because it spreads. And when you feel successful, it's still, look, we're talking about the Knicks, right? What's made them successful is all the teamwork. And yeah, you're going to have your stars here and there. There's going to be that one or two people are going to be able to jump in and take the lead on something. But you still need the rest of the team to block those shots and get those rebounds. And that's kind of what we do is, I love sports parlance. I'm a baseball fan.
0: I know
3: fan.
0: You do. And you know, music.
3: Yeah,
0: we're going to get into it.
3: We're going to talk about music later.
0: We are going to get into it.
3: My band's playing at 5 o'clock.
0: Tonight?
3: At the Village Lantern at 5 p.m.
0: We should have led with that.
3: Yeah, I'm sorry.
0: We got to talk about that the whole time. Village Lantern, 5
3: yes,
0: p.m.
3: Yes, 5 p.m. It's now called the Jack Pack.
0: Oh.
3: Not the Jack Ash Band because, as you might know, and I haven't seen you in a while, we lost Jack Spiller, our lead singer.
0: Oh, yes, I know.
3: So we lost
0: sorry.
3: Tom Brennan, our mayor, and I want to shout out to the Brennan family and to Diane, his wife, and the gang, and of course Jack's family as well. Two of my very closest friends in a week, literally. And then about 3 weeks ago, we lost Law Falco, basically my guitar teacher, another band, local guy.
0: I'm so sorry.
3: And so
0: that's
3: it's like a triple of just greats.
0: Yeah.
3: Not to mention we lost, Mary Ellen Cunningham from our school board, who was another sweet woman who, God bless her, she battled cancer for many years, so shout out to Tom and her family.
0: Is the Jack Pack?
3: Yeah, now we're the Jack Pack, but I'm just saying it's been kind of a tough year so far. We've lost so many, folks, I've lost 7 or 8 people I'm very close with. I mean, this is not just someone I know. These are folks that,
0: Your close circle.
3: Correct. Our baseball,
0: I'm so sorry,
3: our National
0: Mayor.
3: League president, Bill Atkinson, lost his wife, Helen, last week.
2: Oh, boy.
3: So it's been kind of a tough. So while we're enjoying all these great successes,
0: to stop and remember and honor.
3: Absolutely.
0: And it's nice that you continue to carry on.
3: That's why
0: the
3: I'm trying, even now, something like this, I want to be able to I want to let the folks there know that we think of them every day.
0: Definitely.
3: And even like Mayor Brennan, we wouldn't be there where we still, we wouldn't be where we are without Mayor Brennan's early contributions.
0: Yeah, he's made a significant impact on Lindenhurst. We know that. So Jack.
1: I was just going to say, I think one of the reasons that the community is so involved is because you guys have something for everyone.
3: Yeah.
1: Right? Whether it's, the parades for St. Patrick's Day and everybody wants to go out and drink and hang out on the streets.
3: Mm-hmm.
1: Great. If you have the Memorial Day parade to honor, the veterans. You have, Wednesdays on Wellwood, but then you have the concerts and the concerts aren't just one type of music. It's country, it's rock, it's grunge, it's Taylor Swift for Corinne and I have been there, doing some stuff, and it's, 4-year-old little girls with their moms, and their moms are bigger fans than them, and no matter what it is, you have the breweries if you want to go down there, and they do great things. Great restaurants, and it doesn't matter what kind of food you want, whether it's Gacciadoro,
3: you can find any
1: the burrito bar.
3: Oh, it's fabulous!
1: It's everything. Or Pinot Wine Bar, who is fantastic.
3: Great.
1: Fantastic food.
3: Remember, we also have a sushi place. We have Kabuki. We have the empanada place, which is Hermanas. I mean, we've got Greek food up the road over at Rhea's restaurant. It's just we've been so lucky to have so many great places that
0: I think that's what creates an environment of that's thriving, because Lindenhurst has developed and gone with the change of tide to have maybe not as many shops of shopping, but certainly enough with a nice balance of you could go to downtown and listen to some music, have a few drinks, and a concert in the square. It has really been a hub of entertainment and family fun.
3: Well, like I said, and you said that, jokingly, I just was talking about Peter Bowl, the Greek place up the road. You're right. We can literally walk from one end all the way down, and there's something for everybody.
0: Oh, yeah.
3: But we also, like you said, have the activities for the kids. The little bouncy castles for stuff.
1: You have Santa Claus. You want Santa photos. You don't got to go sit at the mall. You have Santa Claus come right to the village.
3: We even had the Easter Bunny. Although Easter Bunny looked like he suffered from some scurvy. It looked like he hadn't eaten a lot of carrots recently.
0: Well, I remember at Christmas time, Santa Claus, who is sitting in this room right now, was a little bit like not happy that he was Santa Claus. And I have higher expectations of Santa this year, Jack. So when you dress up as Santa, could you be a little happier in the Village of Lindenhurst?
3: Oh, wow.
0: All right. Or you're going to lose your job as Santa. Okay.
1: That's fine.
0: That's fine.
1: I quit.
0: We're not going to let him do that.
3: Yeah, we don't want you to end up like, again, like the Easter Bunny with scurvy.
0: When we come back, we're talking about walkability and infrastructure, something that affects every resident, and you're going to enjoy every single day in the Village of Lindenhurst. We're here with Mayor Mike Laverata of the Village of Lindenhurst, right here on Long Island Patriot Radio Show. We'll talk to you when we come back.
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5: For 103.9 LI News Radio, I'm Jay Oliver. Jury deliberations are scheduled to resume today in the murder trial of Stephen Schwally. According to prosecutors, Schwally was drunk. That's when he crossed a busy Deer Park intersection and slammed into a nail salon in 2024, killing four people and injuring nine others. Jurors deliberated for over 5 hours yesterday and sent three notes to the judge, all during those discussions. If convicted on the top charges, Schwally faces up to 25 years to life in prison. Suffolk County police say a suspect is under arrest in connection with a shooting in Mastic Beach. It's alleged 37-year-old Matthew Q opened fire during an argument outside of a home on Woodside Road on Monday. Lawyer claims the incident happened due to a pit bull who was menacing a smaller dog. Both victims ended up being treated for non-life-threatening injuries. Q pled not guilty, all during his arraignment. For 103.9 LI News Radio, I'm Jay Oliver. Today's news update brought to you by the Town of Islip Industrial Development Agency, where Long Island gets down to business.
6: ABC News, I'm Brian Clark. Acting Attorney General Todd Blanche said he is honored and humbled that President Trump is going to nominate him to the position permanently.
7: I was confirmed a year ago to be the Deputy Attorney General. I still am the Deputy Attorney General. I will work with the senators. I have a good relationship with the Senate of both sides.
6: But his path forward is uncertain. Several Republicans have expressed concerns about Blanche's prior role as President Trump's personal lawyer. John Bolton, the president's former national security advisor in his first term, who later turned into a vocal critic, is set to plead guilty to one count of illegally retaining classified information. A law enforcement source tells ABC Bolton will pay more than $2 million in fines. The screwworm discovery on a South Texas ranch could see beef prices go higher. The ranch has been quarantined. Secretary of Agriculture Brooke Rollins says it's not a food safety issue. And the Supreme Court upheld more than $100 million in FCC penalties against Verizon and AT&T. This is ABC News.
8: From the LI News Radio Weather Center. As we end the evening, we'll have some clouds, mostly clear skies, overnight low around 62. For Friday, some clouds, but mostly sunny with a high near 88. Friday night, partly cloudy skies. We'll have an overnight low around 67. For Saturday, some clouds, but mostly sunny skies. We'll stay dry with a high near 88. Saturday night, showers likely, mostly cloudy skies and a low around 68. For Sunday, showers likely in the afternoon, partly sunny skies and a high of 82. From the LI News Weather Center, I'm Chris Keith.
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0: 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I'm Corinne Murphy, joined by the Honorable Janine Barbera Daly and, he's not winning very much, but Jeopardy Jack, although Zach really just blew us away with all his stats. It kind of surpassed you, Jack. I don't know.
1: He has some sports trivia, okay?
0: It's Jeopardy Zach from now on.
2: Oh, yes, Zach.
3: Wow.
0: Well, today we're really excited to welcome back our good friend, the Village of Lindenhurst, Mayor Mike Laverata. Mayor Mike continues to lead one of Long Island's most successful villages. He's taken on an even larger role because now he is the president of the Suffolk County Village Officials Association, representing villages throughout Suffolk County. So Mayor Mike, we're so happy to have you here with us. We always are, really.
4: Thanks, Corinne. Thank you guys very much for us. You know, I enjoy
0: We know. I love having these conversations.
4: It's been a while since you've been here too. I'm ready to get back.
0: He is not only a comedian, but a great impersonator, former retired engineer. He is an advocate and he's also in a band called Jack Pack and it's playing at the Village Lantern tonight at 5 p.m.
4: Absolutely.
0: Mayor, we want to start with something that we spoke about and touched upon, and we talk about actually on every single episode with you about the Village of Lindenhurst. It affects every resident, every family, every business owner, and frankly, every visitor that goes to the village. It's walkability. Mm-hmm. People love that when they talk about Lindenhurst, they mention the downtown, the restaurants, the events, the waterfront, and the ability to actually walk around and enjoy their community.
2: So the village has already invested significantly in walkability improvements on the south side. And now you've secured funding to continue those improvements on the north side. So for people who may not know about the project, can you tell us what you're working on and why it's so important?
4: Yes, Judge. What's going to happen now is we did a lot of work on the south side of basically milling the road and obviously, you know, fixing a road that was badly in disrepair, but also added they're bump outs, but they're traffic calming, and we have some beacons that, you know, when people want to cross the street, the bump outs come maybe 10 feet on either side, so it makes the middle of the road narrower, so you can only have one car each way, so you can't have people passing on the right or on the left. But more importantly, it makes it easier for the pedestrians to be seen.
0: Yeah.
4: So cars don't, you know, they're not between cars parked. Mm-hmm. It's just, again, one of these safety things. I was a safety engineer for Underwriters Labs for 24 years, so I kind of,
0: safety
4: was kind of something we, you know. But in this particular case, it's more traffic safety and traffic control. And we've also created the new buffer areas have new plantings. It's a lot prettier than what was there. We've taken down a bunch of trees on both the north and south. We're replacing them with smaller trees. Many of the trees have grown, and some of them were here before there was, you know, some of the hundreds of years old before we really had major traffic and a major road on Wellwood. And the roots were spreading out, so they were pulling up the concrete and the sidewalks and whatnot. So what we're doing was planting trees that their roots kind of go more vertical than horizontal. And that should get a lot more life, and the trees will be a bit smaller, but eventually you can see they're starting to bloom already and it's starting to look pretty. But you know, for every tree I replace, I said I was going to replace, for two trees down, three were going to be added back. So we're going to put more than we started.
0: Good.
4: But we're also conscious of the safety aspect of the crosswalks. I got a little flack on the Facebook about why are the crosswalks going from green to black? Well, unbeknownst to me, they were green, because we thought Lindy Green was a good color, but we were told that New York State DOT did not agree with us and that black is what they're supposed to be. This is something that I thought was rather funny because we've had this other, the green ones for such a long time that all of a sudden this thing was like, and I thought it was because part of it was we also kind of painted them because we have a fire department parade on Saturday and we're not going to get to do the north side of the road right away. And we don't want it to look like, as my mother would say, ajanga. You know, it's got to look a little. So we're trying to, you know, make it look pretty, but and a functional. Plus the green paint, apparently, it gets very, it peels a lot, so it gets very slick during the rain. Even though it's got the gritty, it's apparently not as solid as the black paint.
1: So you have to remove the green?
4: Apparently, and, I popped a pee, sorry. And apparently we have to do that, and so I didn't, yep.
5: Sorry about that, Mr. Microphone.
4: But, so it's something that I was not aware of, and RJ kind of got, our legislator, Renna, got a hold of me and said, there's a New York State DOT prohibition against the green paint. And I'm like, but we're green. We're Lindy. We're green and green. Yeah. You know, we can't. It was almost like you said the Rangers have to change their color from blue to something else. I would definitely.
1: Yeah, we're not doing that.
0: Or the mascots.
4: Yeah, no, it was just, as odd as it sounds, there's probably some logic put to it, but.
0: Mayor, what I love about these projects is that they are not just sidewalks. Mm-hmm. They're actually quality of mm-hmm. life projects. They're about families that mm-hmm. are pushing strollers and the seniors that are walking safely, as you said, and children getting to the parks and residents enjoying their village.
1: Yeah, well, there's two things. This is like a real, like, long-term vision there.
4: Correct. And it's also not tax, I mean, of course we pay taxes for everything, but this is grant money and a New York State DRI grant that we won of $4.5 million. So, that's something to know, that it's not additional taxpayer money.
1: Right. But I was going to say two things. You know, one, where does the vision go? And in regards to the paint, mm-hmm. Isn't Wellwood a county road anyway and a village road? So does New York State DOT really have any jurisdiction? And can't you just ask for forgiveness?
0: Jack,
4: I think you've forgotten that we're talking about New York State.
0: Yeah. There's no forgiveness.
4: The state
0: here.
4: Of confusion. So let's try. I'm trying to be nice.
1: Tell them you did it for Pride Month.
4: I'm trying
1: and
4: to be nice and
1: it.
4: Diplomatic and not say anything that will offend anyone, because I'm not in the business of offending people.
1: You know, Mike, it kills me, though, because if you would have painted a pride flag on the street, it would have been no problem.
2: Okay,
1: they do it in New York City.
2: Why don't we go with another subject?
4: I think I hear my mother calling me.
2: Let's face it. People want to walk when there's something happening. Right, Mayor?
4: Yes,
2: so
4: precisely.
2: Lindenhurst has become one of those places.
4: Mm-hmm.
2: People come for dinner, concerts, festivals, mm-hmm. waterfront events, and they stay. So how much does walkability tie into the overall economic success of the village?
4: I think it's been a major boom, because a lot of folks used to be afraid to come downtown, and then the old thing, if I have a couple of drinks, now what's nice is they park their cars at the gazebo or under the trestle, and they can walk to a myriad of places.
2: Right.
4: And some of them now if they can't drive, which a lot of them will be in that position, they'll take an Uber home, which
2: there
4: I think
2: go.
4: Is great. But in the meantime, they're able to go within, say a quarter mile, half a mile radius and do a whole lot of things. And again, if they don't feel they can, or someone can't, there's no designated driver, they take an Uber home. A lot of folks even walk home. We've created such a situation that you'll see a lot of folks in the Merrydale Park area will walk, from 1st, 2nd, 3rd Street and come up, literally and walk, right over to the local restaurants and hang out at the gazebo listen, I live probably farther than most because I'm in the northeast corner, but I've walked home when I didn't feel I could drive.
2: Yeah, I wish I lived in a walkable town.
0: It's so wonderful.
4: It's really, and again, as we said earlier, it didn't happen overnight. It took about seven to 10 years to get the buy-in to do it.
0: And here's the thing. It's exciting because they're not just investments in infrastructure, but mm-hmm. also they're the future identity of the village. I mean, speaking of community identity, nobody does community events quite like Lindenhurst. And there are a lot of reasons why mm-hmm. people want to be in Lindenhurst. And a major one is that happens over and over again is the Wellwood Avenue and all of the summer concert series. Can you just talk to our listeners about what's popping up for
4: sure.
0: the summer for all this fun on Wellwood Avenue? We see it happening everywhere, and we love these little downtown summer projects, but the Village of Lindenhurst really has a grasp on these wonderful concerts.
4: I believe it's either the second or third Wednesday of, I want to say July 15th. If that's a Wednesday, that's a definite date. I don't have my calendar in front of me.
0: Oh, Jeopardy Jack's checking it out right
4: check.
0: Now.
4: But
0: we
4: then
0: need to
4: we
0: know
4: have
0: date.
4: One, I believe we're doing one in July and August, and I believe also September. And that's either the second or third Wednesday of the month. Then we also have Oktoberfest is the first Sunday of October. But every Friday and Saturday, starting on the 26th of June, going through September 26th, for literally 3 months, we have concerts every Friday and Saturday night. So I think there's 26 concerts. Yeah, 13 weeks, I think it comes out to. Yeah.
1: You said July 15th?
4: Yes, sir.
1: Yep, that's Wednesday as well. It starts at 5 p.m.
4: Look at me. Yeah, so I want to say it might be 4 to 9, but it could be 5 to 9, but it's something to that effect. And then a month later, you'll see one in August, and then I believe one in September. But then the concert series, as I said, is every Friday and Saturday night. There's going to be two extended concert series where we have in like a festival, one in honor of of our friend Jack and a few other people.
0: Yeah.
4: We lost a few.
0: Yeah.
4: But, and we're going to be doing some stuff like that too, but. And the good rats are actually going to be joining us on September 20th.
2: Good rats. Yeah. That's from my college days.
4: Son of good rats, because it's actually Stefan.
0: Jeopardy Jack is the Village Concert Series calendar on the Village of Lindenhurst Facebook page.
1: It is.
0: And so everyone should go visit that. And speaking of honoring your good friend Jack, tonight and music and concerts, tonight the Jack Pack, which the mayor is in, playing music tonight at the Village Lantern at 5 p.m. tonight. You can come down and shake the mayor of Village of Lindenhurst's hand tonight at 5 p.m. at the
4: Village
0: Lantern.
4: Some people want to shake me for, just
0: shake you down.
4: Shake me down. Or
0: yeah, I know, but don't do that. Just shake his hands. All right, we'll be right back along on Patriot Radio Show. Final questions coming on in from the mayor of the Village of Lindenhurst, Mayor Mike LaVerata, 631-451-1039.
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0: Welcome back to Long Island Patriot Radio Show. I'm Corinne Murphy alongside Judge Jeanine Barbera-Dolly and Jeopardy Jack, and we are joined by one of our favorites, Mayor Mike LaVerata of the Village of Lindenhurst. Mayor, before we wrap up today's show, I want to ask a question that I think everybody always loves to hear. You have served the village for many, many years, and you have watched Lindenhurst evolve, grow, overcome its challenges. As we mentioned, people come and go, whether they moved out of the area or they have passed. You've been there to see a lot. And the village has become one of the most sought-after communities on Long Island. You have seen that, and you've been a part of it. So when you look around at Lindenhurst today, and you have listeners that are wondering, hey, I wonder what accomplishments makes you the most proud?
1: It's an interesting question. I think, well, you know, it's I guess there's a whole bunch of them, and I obviously the improvement of the businesses in the downtown. Again, the fact that my own daughter gave me the best endorsement when she said, I was ready to move out of here, but now you've given me no reason to leave. So her and her fiance, who are getting married in 2 weeks, by the way.
2: Oh,
1: so they're here forever. And I think, that's a classic example because they said what you did was, and RJ again had a lot to do with this, and Mary Ann Weckerly, I mean, the whole village board, you know, Doug Madlon, the folks that have been around for a long time, Pat Bikicro and now Dave Collins, that's our new board, but they've all been involved in, some of them own businesses, some have been involved in various locations, in various parts of government as well as other types of businesses. So they all have a background that's maybe a little unique, but collectively we all work together. And so I share pride with what we see as a village. When I walk downtown, I say, I'm the mayor of this really cool place to live.
0: Yeah.
1: But, you know, I also love the concert series. I love the fact that people have, because the home prices have gone up, people are taking such pride in fixing their homes up.
0: Yeah.
1: We have a lot of we have lawn competitions, I think, on the block, you know. I know it's an Italian thing. We like to get a nice lawn, you know, but.
0: And what's your driveway?
1: I'm sorry. My driveway needs to be, it needs to be redone.
0: But listen, it's one nice way to add back some value for what we pay for here on Long Island. And it's safe communities, and we don't want to see vacant, dilapidated buildings with, you know, crime or all sorts of stuff. And, you know, speaking of, safety, one thing that residents may not always realize or see is that public safety requires a constant investment. The police, firefighters, EMTs, first responders that protect our communities, particularly the Village of Lindenhurst that we're speaking about today, rely on equipment that is maintained and upgraded and eventually even replaced.
1: Sure.
0: So you recently shared that the village is purchasing some new equipment. Tell us about those investments.
1: Well, we needed a new pumper. I believe it was for the Hooks and Ladder Company. I also have, we have purchased a new ambulance, and the population is aging. Listen, I'm 68. I hold no bone. At least I don't have to hear 6'7" anymore. I'm so glad I turned 68, not to hear 6'7". But we laugh, but, you know, the fact is that these vehicles, there's 3,500 rescue calls a year, village-wide. That, you know, that averages out to almost, 8 or 9 a day. I mean, you don't think about that, but we also have, between fire protection, many times there are motor vehicle accidents and you need to have the pumper there.
0: Yeah.
1: Because we've had vehicles that catch fire. I mean, especially with a lot of these electronic cars, they're not exactly, they have their little intricacies. But just in general, in order to keep the population safe, and it also helps us out, people don't understand that our insurances as a village are down a lot lower because when you have better equipment, your ISO rate, and again, this is my old UL background, but the ISO, is the, International, Safety Organization. I'm not sure if that's the exact, but what it is it's how they rate insurances. Your rates are based upon your safety, and risk, risk management stuff. If you can control your risks, obviously you're going to pay less. We know that from our own workers. If we keep them safe, we pay less workers' comp claims and naturally our rates go down. So by having good equipment, that also makes a difference. It saves the taxpayers.
2: When people see a fire truck rolling down the street, do they see a vehicle? What they may not realize is that it's also a life-saving tool.
1: Correct.
2: So how important is it to stay ahead of those needs rather than waiting until equipment reaches the end of its useful life.
1: Great point, Judge. Again, and a lot of my years I spent working with medical equipment, so I do understand that the technology is just, I mean, I look at what the basic life support that they had 20 years ago to what they have now is just, it's night and day. You can save a life on an ambulance and
0: somebody who goes,
1: whereas in the old days you hoped to get to the hospital with someone, a cardiac patient that maybe just to get them to the hospital, there was a possibility of survival. Now the survival rates are better because we can actually treat people on the ambulances. And the highly trained people that we have, in some cases we have a lot of paid EMTs. It's gotten to the point where volunteers, there's just so much for them to know. Mm-hmm. And the training has gotten so hard that in order to be up on this stuff, you have to almost be a full-time employee. So a lot of the towns and villages have gone towards paid EMSs, and I have to say it's we've had a lot less fatalities. Unfortunately, fortunately we've been able to save some folks. But and again, as a person who's getting there in age, you know, I've seen neighbors and friends who've had, sometimes it's even a child. Somebody recognized me. I don't know. I just waved.
0: famous. We got the world famous.
1: Child, you know, a child who's having difficulty breathing or something. So, you know, this equipment is when you say life-saving, it is. And also understand, many of the folks out there who drive the vehicles, especially the fire department guys, they're volunteers.
0: Yes, exactly.
1: When that alarm goes off at 2 o'clock in the morning, they're out of bed on a cold, snowy night when you're nice and tugging, snug in your bed. They're out there fighting a fire or saving someone who's involved in a serious motor vehicle accident. So.
0: Yeah, exactly.
3: Yeah, you know, Mayor Mike, it sounds like the village is, you know, investing in a lot of these upgrades. So what, you know, benefits and improvements will the residents see?
1: Well, they're going to continue to see infrastructure and, you know, again, especially we try to do a few miles of road a year. As you know, the village has like 90 miles of road. And for us to do all the roads in one fell swoop would be like a $30 to $35 million outlay, and that's just on a $20 million budget. That's not going to happen. So what we try to do is I try to do, you know, 10-12% a year. So we try to spend a couple of million dollars a year, and eventually, as we get roads done, unfortunately, when we get the newest ones done, now the older ones have to be. It's just a road work and infrastructure is just an ongoing process. The worst thing you could do is kick the can down the stream, expecting to fix itself, because that's not going to happen.
3: Yeah, it's the nature of the beast here in New York with the free
1: it's
3: store.
1: Just in general.
0: And when someone calls 911, I mean, they may be having the worst day of mm-hmm. their life. They're not thinking about what you folks are doing on the town board and the mm-hmm. mayor and the budget. They're not thinking about the equipment or replacement schedules. They are expecting help immediately. I mean, we need to express to our listeners and residents how important it is to continually modernize equipment and emergency services rather than waiting until something breaks
1: Absolutely.
0: Or fails. So how often do you really have to stay on top of that and do it? How continual is it? And can the village always prepare for that and allocate and set aside money
1: yes.
0: for those things?
1: What we've been doing is we've been staggering purchases. A lot of times the average vehicle lasts between 15 and 20 years, whether it's an ambulance or a fire truck, and sometimes even a sanitation vehicle, a garbage truck. Maybe they're 12 years.
0: Right.
1: So what we try to do is purchase, you know, we've set up a leasing program and sometimes a buying program where we put money aside so that every other year we
0: You're
1: can purchase.
0: You're always anticipating
1: exactly.
0: It.
1: We can purchase a vehicle of some type, whether it's fire, whether it's a sanitation vehicle.
0: And of course, you have the opportunity then, especially now serving as the president of the Suffolk County Villages Officials Association, that we know how much you're staying in touch with those things. Well, we know, Mayor, how busy you are. We're so grateful that you made time for us.
1: Thank you so much for inviting me, as always.
0: We always appreciate hearing some of the great things that are happening in the village of Lindenhurst. Thank you to my co-host, Judge Janine, for always keeping us grounded and asking the questions. And, of course, for Jeopardy Jack for somehow turning everything into a Jeopardy game. Thank you, Jack.
1: See you at the Village Lantern, 5 o'clock.
0: 5 o'clock tonight, Jack the Pack. Jack Pack. What's your favorite song, Mayor? To play.
1: Probably Fire on the Mountain by the Grateful Dead.
0: You gonna be playing it tonight?
1: I'll be singing it.
0: You'll be singing it, so.

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1: For 1039 LI News Radio, I'm Jay Oliver. Thanks to new state budget, three local SUNY schools are going to share almost $10 million in funding. Those schools are SUNY Stony Brook, SUNY Farmingdale State College, and SUNY Old Westbury. Most of that money will be used to replace revenue that would have been generated by a tuition increase. SUNY Chancellor John King Jr. said each campus plays a role in driving innovation, research, and economic growth statewide. Third Eye Blind, the headline on upcoming World Cup watch party here on the island. The experience happening June 12th. It'll be over at Stony Brook University. In addition to the concert, attendees can watch Canada take on Bosnia. Also, Herzegovina and the United States are battling Paraguay. And there'll be also interactive programming, face painting, games, and giveaways. For 1039 LI News Radio, I'm Jay Oliver. Today's news update brought to you by the Town of Islip Industrial Development Agency, where Long Island gets down to business.
2: ABC News, I'm Brian Clark. The first case of the New World screwworm has been detected at a cattle ranch in southern Texas. And a Secretary of Agriculture, Brooke Rollins, says her agency is ready to mitigate.
3: I was on the phone with about 50 of our cattle ranchers in Texas late last night. And I said, we're getting the treatments down to you. We've got the veterinarians. We're surging veterinarians. We're surging inspectors, et cetera.
2: The fly affects livestock, and while the USDA says the beef supply is safe, experts warn this could drive prices higher. Jet fuel prices higher as a result of the war in Iran. American Airlines says it's going to suspend some routes during August and September. Acting Attorney General Todd Blanche told reporters he's honored and humbled that President Trump plans to nominate him to the position permanently, but that nomination path is uncertain. Several Republicans on Capitol Hill have voiced unease about Blanche's prior role as the president's personal attorney. This is ABC News.
4: From the LI News Radio Weather Center. As we end the evening, we'll have some clouds, mostly clear skies, overnight low around 62. For Friday, some clouds, but mostly sunny with a high near 88. Friday night, partly cloudy skies, we'll have an overnight low around 67. For Saturday, some clouds, but mostly sunny skies, will stay dry with a high near 88. Saturday night, showers likely, mostly cloudy skies at a low around 68. For Sunday, showers likely in the afternoon, partly sunny skies and a high of 82. From the LI News Weather Center, I'm Chris Keith.
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5: Beach. Western civilization. And delivering common sense for the American people. Ladies and gentlemen, here's Scott Jennings.
6: Here we are. Thanks for joining us. It is the Scott Jennings Show, Common Sense for the American People. Happy to have you along with us on this Thursday. I like to call it Practice Friday. I'm Jennifer Horn. I host The Morning Answer on Salem Radio in Los Angeles, AM 870, AM 590, The Answer. And we always love to be in for Scott, who is off for the next couple days, but he'll be back on Monday. You can always follow him at Scott Jennings, KY, or follow the program at Jennings Show on X. All right. Today at the White House, President Trump is doing what he can to continue to make this economy soar. Already, he secured lots of investments into our country, and today he plans to step up its investment in coal. President Trump is going to double down on his commitment to bolster the fossil fuel industry. He's expected to announce $700 million in funding for coal plants and energy infrastructure during an Oval Office event this afternoon, dubbed Beautiful Clean Coal. Now, if there's anybody who knows beautiful and anybody who knows clean, I don't know about coal, but Stephen Moore is here. He is, well, he's my chief economist. That's what I call him. He is the founder of the Committee to Unleash Prosperity. They've got a great hotline newsletter, which you should be getting, committeetounleashprosperity.com. Just click on the hotline tab and you can follow him on X at Stephen Moore. Stephen, thanks so much for being with us. Welcome to the Scott Jennings Show.
7: Hi, Jennifer. Great to be with you. And, you know, we have in America, the cleanest coal in the world.
6: Mm-hmm.
7: So if and the world uses coal, you know, the world still uses about a third of its energy source from coal. So if we're going to use it, it should come from the United States. It's jobs here, it's investment money here, and it is the cleanest coal for the environment. So this makes a lot of sense to me.
6: It sure does. And this is just the latest round of investment that the president has really brought in to the country that is trying to get American industry back up and running again. You and I talked this morning. You were on my local show, The Morning Answer in Los Angeles,
7: yes,
6: just about how, as much as Democrats like to say that the economy is dead or that things aren't really going well, you can look at gas prices and we can all agree they've gone up since the Iran war. And we can go back and forth about whether that uptick in price is worth it ultimately or not. I think probably yes. But other than that, the economy is sailing, Stephen Moore. This is a Trump economy that's getting ready to catch on fire, I think.
7: Yeah, it really is. And it even surprises me. And I'm a big Trump guy. I mean, I wrote the book, The Trump Economic Miracle. So I believe in this guy's agenda. But, you know, even I was losing faith about a month ago because we, you know, had oil at $100 a barrel and people were paying $4.50 a gallon at the gas pump and people were angry. And people are still angry about the price of beef and the price of groceries and the price of gas at the pump. But if you look at the indicators of the economy, they're unbelievably strong right now. So we got a good private sector job number just the other day. Now the final number is going to come out tomorrow morning, but Employment is good. Companies are hiring. We have an all-time record high in the NASDAQ, the S&P 500, and the Dow Jones, and most Americans have their retirement savings in the stock market, so that's good for Americans. Mm-hmm. We're seeing, did you see the manufacturing construction numbers are over the moon right now? I mean, we're seeing a manufacturing renaissance, construction projects all over the country, and investment is good. So I feel pretty good. I'm going to rate this the economy a B. If we can get the oil price down, it'll be an A economy. But it is working much better than even I thought it would when I wrote the book, The Trump Economic Miracle.
6: I think that it's so being underplayed by the mainstream news media, and people immediately, they don't maybe necessarily think about their 401k. They're maybe not thinking about some of these other things. They're looking immediately at their gas tank, where I just spent $93 filling up my car in California this week, I'm happy to report. And they look at groceries. Once those oil prices come down, I really think if that happens in time for the midterms, Democrats have a lot to worry about, because instead of just saying we hate Trump, they're going to have to come up with some real plans. I don't think the affordability thing is going to work if people start to see some change.
7: Well, you're right. I mean, in a couple of responses to that, one is, if you're concerned about affordability, and all the polls show that that's the number one concern of Americans, because, you know, gas prices are high and housing prices are high, guess what states have the highest cost of living? Oh, let's see, California, New York, New Jersey, Illinois, my home state, Connecticut, Massachusetts. So do you really think those are the politicians that are going to solve this problem of rising prices when the prices are the highest? I mean, I laugh when Gavin Newsom says he wants to run for president. Look what he's done to California. He's going to do to the nation what he's done to California with respect to the really high prices of everything, the forest fires. He hasn't been able to accomplish one thing that I can look at and say, boy, that was a great thing that Gavin Newsom did in his 8 years as governor. So that's point number one. Point number two, and I've mentioned this on your morning show, is that 80% of the rise in prices in things like beef and gasoline and groceries and housing and health care, that happened under Biden, not Trump.
6: Yeah. And we're still trying to recover. To your point about the Democrats creating the affordability crisis, and I see it every single day in my state of California, the governor had the opportunity alongside every Democrat in their supermajority in the state legislature to put a pause on our ridiculous gas tax, the thing that makes us pay a dollar more than everybody else across the board, maybe even in some counties $1.50. They refused. So if they care about affordability, you have President Trump who put a pause on the federal gas tax, but these local Democrats will not do the same. And that, I think, is going to be problematic. You had an article today in the Hotline about these suburb areas that are shrinking. And every single one of the top 10 are in California, and seven of those are in Southern California. So this just tells you, when you have a state completely under Democrat rule, it squeezes the middle class right out of its borders.
7: Well, the big story that's going on in America that a lot of the major media does not want to cover is that blue states are in rapid decline, and red states like Florida, Texas, Tennessee, the Carolinas, Utah, Idaho are booming. And you're seeing massive amounts of money leaving states like California, New York, New Jersey, massive amounts of people and families, and they're taking jobs with them. And so this is a big problem for blue states. They are either going to have to change their policies or die. And yet what they're doing instead is they're doubling down on their bad policies. So you have five major blue states, including Hawaii, including Washington State, including New York, including Maine, raising their tax rates. That's the reason people are leaving. So they're being bled dry, and those states are going to have to change their policies. I want to mention the big story this last week has been Exxon, which is one of our 10 most iconic companies in America. It was started by John D. Rockefeller 150 years ago. They have left New Jersey, where they were for 140 years. Jennifer, you know where they are now? Texas. And now the other story was that Samsung, which is a major company, has left New York, and they've gone to Texas. So this migration of businesses, jobs, people, and income out of these woke and progressive blue states is breaking their back.
6: Yeah. And it's, you know, not only are they charging us a lot to live in these blue states, but then there's so much fraud and we see all the waste. We've only got about 30 seconds left, Stephen, but we had a task force update today with Todd Blanche and you heard the FBI director up there, Kash Patel. They're all talking about this fraud. Trump thinks that this could, there's so much fraud that we could actually even save Social Security with it. I'm curious, do you think we could even get close to that? Is there that much fraud?
7: Oh yeah, there's $1 trillion worth of fraud per year.
6: Wow.
7: And the question is whether we can get Democrats. Unfortunately, you got Democrats like your governor there in California who actually support, they don't want to weed out the fraud because they view it as free money for their states. And what business, you know, when you have 20% fraud rates in the public sector and 2% fraud rates in the private sector, Houston, you got a problem.
6: Yeah. And Houston gets everybody because California's got a problem or Illinois has a problem or New York has a problem. And then Houston's got the problem of all of us coming there. Stephen Moore, always great to chat with you. Make sure you get his newsletter, the Committee to Unleash Prosperity.com hotline tab on the front page. Sign up, get that newsletter delivered to your inbox each and every day. It is free and follow him at Stephen Moore. You got to pick up all of his books, including the Trump Economic Miracle. Stephen Moore, thanks so much for being with us.
7: Thanks, Jennifer, and I feel sorry for you living in California. What can I say?
6: It's all right. It's beautiful weather. I'm Jennifer Horn. This is the Scott Jennings Show.
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6: It sure is, and we thank you for joining us. Scott Jennings is out today, but we are bringing you common sense on his behalf. I'm Jennifer Horn. I host The Morning Answer on Salem Radio in Los Angeles in our studios for the Salem News Channel right here in Los Angeles, where the nation is watching a very slow vote count. If we get any updates during the program, we will bring them to you. But there was a circus yesterday in Washington, D.C. I don't know if you had a chance to see it. But there were a couple of hearings that really just went downhill fast. There was also some testimony being given on the floor of the House that also sparked some controversy. But let's start first with the Secretary of State, Marco Rubio, who actually started getting annoyed. He's pretty good-humored. He started to get annoyed with Democrats at the House Foreign Affairs Committee during his testimony yesterday, openly voicing his exasperation in several different exchanges. You had Ted Lieu, who was out there saying, you know, how could you watch Donald Trump fall asleep sitting next to you? Do you see Donald Trump fall asleep all the time? Then you have this other one, Representative Jacobs, who was asking him about shoes that Donald Trump had given him that didn't fit, that he was too afraid to tell Trump that didn't fit so that they would be returned. I mean, where they get these stories, I don't know. But here's what's appalling to me. This is the minority party who has an opportunity to talk to the majority party. You have the stinking Secretary of State in front of you, Marco Rubio, and you're going to waste time talking about Trump falling asleep in shoes? That's how you value the people that have sent you to Washington, D.C.? That's how you value their time and their money, is by playing silly games when you could be asking real questions about a plethora of world issues, from China to Iran to the Middle East? Heck, you want to talk about Israel? Ask him about that. You want to talk about Russia and Ukraine? You want to talk about these tariffs? You want to talk about the deals that Trump has done? There is a chance for you to do more for your voters than talk about shoes and naps. But that's today's Democrat Party. They have nothing substantive, so it always goes back to we hate Trump. That's going to be a problem for them in the midterms. You've got to start presenting the American people with something serious and substantive. Enough of this game. The games will only get you far with the people who spend all their days on TikTok and Twitter. So let's listen to a little bit of it. This is Cut 25, Marco Rubio.
18: I'm going to have to reclaim time again because
19: the question is, they get to ask questions and you don't get to answer?
18: It's my time. The question about corruption is really
19: time?
18: Important.
19: So why am I here if I don't get to answer your questions or your defamatory statements?
18: I'm reclaiming my time, Mr. Chair.
19: But I want to reclaim. Well, do I get time? Because you make these defamatory statements and no one can talk here.
18: If you can't call out corruption in this country, then how can you call it out in another
19: country? Well, I can't say anything because you won't let me speak.
18: That is the question. It is about credibility and your credibility. And your credibility meter is on empty right now.
19: These guys just get to talk and I don't get to answer? God, what kind of thing is this? What is this? You get asked questions for 5 minutes and you don't get time to answer. It's not a hearing.
20: I think you said clown
19: like
20: show
19: a dunk
20: before.
19: Tank? What is this? Why is she leaving? I'm going to answer her questions.
21: I will.
19: Okay, I got it. Well, thank you for coming.
22: I mean, you have the Secretary of State there, and that's the best that you can do. Walking out, screaming, reclaim your time, then the jokesters who are talking about naps and shoes. It's pretty ridiculous. And it even got worse. When Secretary Mullen started to testify, Al Green, the guy who loves to point his cane at President Trump during the Secretary of State, who, by the way, could not win his own reelection. I just wanted to throw that in there. Cut 18. Listen in.
23: A racist, Mr. Secretary, would do what happened to Rubio.
19: Are you calling me a racist?
23: A racist.
19: I'm asking a question.
23: Reclaiming my time, asking to shut up.
19: Shut up.
23: It's my time.
19: I'm not going to let anybody call me a racist, Chairman.
23: I never called him a racist. It's my time.
24: It is. Gentlemen, will suspend.
19: He will not.
23: Tell him to shut up.
24: Gentlemen, suspend. No. The gentleman will suspend.
19: No one will call me a racist. I'm Cherokee too. My family has been pretty tolerant.
23: I ask that my time be restored.
22: These guys, look at, he goes, I'm Cherokee, which obviously everybody knows that, especially in the area of the country where Mark Wayne Mullen is from, the American Indians were not treated very well at all. So is it just because Mark Wayne Mullen talks with a southern accent? And then is that stereotypical? Is Al Green actually the one who's got problems, who is using stereotypes to advance some narrative about racism? These people are crazy. They have nothing. Al Green, Representative Jacobs, Representative Ted Lieu. Look at the list. Sidney Kamelager, Dove. All of these people. They've lost their ever-loving mind. I swear, Donald Trump lives rent-free in those little tiny noggins all day and all night. And all they can do is scream and not do the job that their constituents sent them to do. We have more, and hopefully we'll get to it before the end of the hour. U.S. Attorney Bill Asaley joins us next. I'm Jennifer Horn. 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
29: For 103.9 LI News Radio, I'm Jay Oliver. Jury deliberations are scheduled to resume today in the murder trial of Stephen Schwally. According to prosecutors, Schwally was drunk. That's when he crossed a busy Deer Park intersection and slammed into a nail salon in 2024, killing 4 people and injuring 9 others. Jurors deliberated for over 5 hours yesterday and sent 3 notes to the judge all during those discussions. If convicted on the top charges, Schwally faces up to 25 years to life. night in prison. Suffolk County police say a suspect is under arrest in connection with a shooting in Mastic Beach. It's alleged 37-year-old Matthew McHugh opened fire during an argument outside of a home on Woodside Road on Monday. The lawyer claims the incident happened due to a pit bull who was menacing a smaller dog. Both victims ended up being treated for non-life-threatening injuries. McHugh pled not guilty all during his arraignment. For 103.9 LI News Radio, I'm Jay Oliver. Today's news update brought to you by the Town of Islip Industrial Development Agency, where Long Island gets down to business.
0: ABC News, I'm Brian Clark. The first case of the New World screwworm has been detected at a cattle ranch in southern Texas. And a Secretary of Agriculture, Brooke Rollins, says her agency is ready to mitigate.
1: I was on the phone with about 50 of our cattle ranchers in Texas late last night. And I said, we're getting the treatments down to you. We've got the veterinarians, we're surging inspectors, et cetera.
0: The fly affects livestock, and while the USDA says the beef supply is safe, experts warn this could drive prices higher. Jet fuel prices higher as a result of the war in Iran. American Airlines says it's going to suspend some routes during August and September. Acting Attorney General Todd Blanche told reporters he's honored and humbled that President Trump plans to nominate him to the position permanently, but that nomination path is uncertain. Several Republicans on Capitol Hill have voiced unease about Blanche's prior role as the president's personal attorney. This is ABC News.
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0: saving Western civilization, one busted leftist narrative at a time. 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
1: It sure is, and we appreciate you being here. I'm Jennifer Horn in for Scott Jennings today. I'll be here tomorrow with you as well. Scott will be back on Monday. In the meantime, you can follow me at Jennifer Horn on X and on Truth, Jennifer Horn Radio, Instagram, and Facebook. I host The Morning Answer on Salem Radio in Los Angeles, AM 870 and AM 590, The Answer. And, you know, a lot of people like to say that LA is in real trouble, that California is in real trouble. And most of the time they're right, but we do have some really great individuals who are serving us, who are working to make California better. And one of them is my friend, former assemblyman, now U.S. Attorney Bill Asaley is with us. You can give him a follow at U.S. Attorney Asaley, and he serves all of Southern California, all five counties, a huge area. And, Attorney Asaley, it is great to have you here. Thank you so much for being with us today. Great to see you.
2: It was great. Yeah, it was great to be with you, Jennifer.
1: So let's start with, I guess, the most immediate question, which is the tweet that was sent out by the president today. You know, you and I have been dealing with this nightmare of California elections for a really long time. My goodness, you used to run in these elections. And it is not for the faint of heart. You can get one set of results on election night, and then 37 days later, it looks totally different when these elections are certified. But because the country and the president are now watching these really high interest races, Steve Hilton for governor, Spencer Pratt for mayor, he's saying, what's going on here? You guys accept ballots a week after the election. Is there something to be done? How is your office handling this? Because he said he was going to have the U.S. attorney look into it. That would be you. What are you planning on doing, and what are you seeing here?
2: Yeah, of course. And obviously, looking into election fraud is nothing new. It's something we have been doing and will continue to do here very aggressively. We just announced a case about a month ago against one of the people caught in the James O'Keefe video where they were signing up homeless people to vote. That person is now pled guilty to those charges, so it's not even an allegation anymore. There's no question that there's election fraud. I think the issue we all struggle with is how widespread is it? And that's something that's very difficult to figure out, because the problem is the system that California has, and it's a frustration I share with the president. This universal mail-in system, with no voter ID, and no auditing of the voter rolls, is ripe for fraud. And, again, I'm not going to talk about any individual investigations, but of course, if we discover and we have evidence that, there is any fraud, we're going to be aggressive. But I think the problem is, how much fraud are we unable to detect? And that goes back to the system California has. Now, the legislature of each state has a lot of leeway in crafting how they do elections. There's a pending lawsuits on this. There's a lawsuit in the Supreme Court to get us back to what's called election day, meaning no ballots after the polls close can be accepted through the mail. So that's pending with the Supreme Court. And then we also have a case with the Ninth Circuit where we are trying to force California to hand over its voter rolls so we can audit it and make sure only U.S. citizens are voting. They're resisting us and they're fighting us tooth and nail. So we're in court on that right now. So there's a lot going on in this space. But what I would say to the people of California is, if you don't like your system, it's on you to change it. I understand that there might be a ballot initiative. I can't get into the politics of it, but, you know, a lot of it is on the people to regulate these systems.
1: And the truth is, these issues, like this specifically, should never be political. We should all want to protect our elections, because sometimes Republicans win and sometimes Democrats win, and we should all want just a fair system that we all have faith in. And yeah, something that's a great message to voters. If you don't like it, or if you think something's wrong with it, you've got to get out and vote to change it. And voter ID is coming to the ballot in November in California, and it's got a 70% approval rating. So get out there, make changes. And if you see something, truly, Bill, you would tell people, if you see something or something looks wrong to you, make sure you say something, because in many cases, these tips can help your office really investigate what's going on.
2: Yeah, if you truly have evidence, I know a lot of people, you know, we get a lot where people suspect there's fraud, but if you truly have evidence where you know someone who is not a citizen and they casted a vote, or some other type of fraud that you can actually point us to evidence, we want to know about it. You can do, you can call the FBI, 1-800-CALL-FBI. We want the evidence. We'll aggressively pursue it no matter where it goes. And you're right, Jen. People have to have confidence in the elections, that when we have results, people trust it and they believe in it. And the best way to do that is have transparency in a system and have a system that people trust.
1: That's right. It doesn't mean it changes outcomes. It just means that we could all feel a whole lot better about it. And people don't look at California and go, wow, that's third world behavior. That's when it gets really embarrassing for all of us, is we're sitting there counting and counting and counting and waiting and waiting and waiting for election results. Now, switching gears to a story, I actually was going to reach out to you to have you come on our local show, but so glad you could join us on our national show. There is a case that went through your office about this tech boss, an Iranian tech boss, who was selling U.S. hardware to the Iranian military. What went on with this one, Bill? This is incredible.
2: This is a wild case. This guy is a dual U.S. citizen. He was born in Iran. He came here, immigrated, and he's made quite a life for himself. He lives in a $35 million mansion in Newport Coast. He put his kids through college and law school. And all of this doing while running a unlawful business of exporting U.S. sensitive computer components to Iran, not just to Iran, but to Iran's government mm-hmm. and their nuclear agency. And so he's supplying them with really sensitive computer components. He's making millions of dollars. This started as a tax investigation, and we raided his place, arrested him yesterday. We made it public, and he's going to be looking at potentially decades in federal prison. And not only that, but we're in the process of seizing the house. We're going to take the house, and we're going to take anything else that he has there that he made illegally in violation of U.S. sanction laws. So we have zero tolerance for this. I think it's really just shocking and such a betrayal for someone to be living here in the U.S., benefiting from our freedoms while they're aiding our enemies.
1: And too oftentimes that's the story. By the way, if you need a custodian for that house just to keep an eye on things while you guys are figuring out what to do with it, you know, you can always call your friend over here. I'd be happy to help and do my patriotic duty, Bill. I'd be happy to do that. We can.
2: You'll take care of it for us.
1: We'll discuss it maybe over a barbecue, you know, with the ocean views. I don't know. All right. In all seriousness, though, you just brought up a story that has been the theme, and I am so happy that the Trump administration has finally taken on the F word, fraud. You've been doing this here locally in California. We had a press conference today with Kash Patel, the FBI director, Todd Blanche, who looks like he will soon be the permanent attorney general, and Dr. Oz, who I know you've been working so closely with. There is a national effort and a local effort to crack down on fraud, and a lot of these are people who are preying on our most vulnerable kids, kids with disabilities, our aging Californians, aging Americans. It's pretty despicable, and they're coming in from other countries to do it. What have you been able to find in California through your investigations?
2: Oh, my goodness. I mean, hundreds of millions of fraud already. I think it's going to be in the billions. Just in the homeless space alone, I mean, we've already brought four indictments, almost $100 million for people that took money that was supposed to be used to help the homeless, and it went to these NGOs and these crooks, and they just enriched themselves. And then in the healthcare space, I mean, we have so many crooked doctors and hospices and just so much fraud. So we're doing two things. That's really important. You mentioned Dr. Oz. Mm-hmm. But under the vice president's task force, we're taking an all-of-government approach to going after fraud. And what we want to do is make sure the money doesn't go to the fraudsters in the first place. Because often the money just goes out the door, and then we got to spend all this time, energy, and effort to try to find the fraudsters and claw the money back, and we can never get it all back. So what Dr. Oz is doing is anyone who has indicias of fraud, anything that looks suspicious, he's blocking their access to our government funds. So they're not going to be getting the money in the first place. Mm-hmm. And then at the DOJ, what we're doing is we're going to be very aggressive. It doesn't matter how much fraud you engaged in. If it's 5 million or 1 million or 500 million, we have task force in place now, and we're going to be looking and charging all the fraud. So nobody's too small. Nobody's too big. And we have to make examples of these people, and people have to see that fraud doesn't pay. And not only does it not pay, you're going to go to federal prison.
1: Yeah, I think
2: so. Don't do it.
1: For so long, people just got away with it and lived large and thought that they could just keep on going, that it was a system that they were able to tap into. But when that stops, then you'll keep other people from coming here and doing the same thing. Now, one of the things that I thought was interesting with you and with Dr. Oz, and just an interview we did earlier today with Stephen Moore, who's an economist, he said, because President Trump has come out and said he thinks he can save Social Security with this money recouped from fraud. I asked him, he thinks it's about $1 trillion a year. Does that seem on par for what you've seen so far in total?
2: those are the numbers I've seen. I mean, look, in just the year I've been here, we've charged, you know, over $1 billion in fraud, I would say. So that's not an unreasonable figure, I think. The problem is kind of like with the voting stuff. We don't know how much, we don't really know the full scale of it, but we know that it's potentially very, very large. And the best way to have deterrence is to see people be arrested, charged, and convicted. And when people see that people are actually getting arrested and going to jail, they're going to think twice about doing it. That's the best deterrence. And again, we want states like California to do better. California is the one who hands out a lot of the money. A lot of these programs are administered through the state.
1: Yeah.
2: They're funded by the federal government, but they're administered through the state. We want California to have fraud detection and prevention measures so the fraudsters don't get it in the first place. And we welcome them to come work with the federal government. Stop opposing us. Stop, obstructing. Work with us to benefit the people of California.
1: Switching gears, and one more minute left with you. U.S. Attorney Bill Asaley is here from the Southern District of California. We have big sporting events coming. The World Cup starts like now. We've got the Olympics coming. We've got the Super Bowl coming. How is the coordination between the DOJ, FBI, local law enforcement going? Because I know, given the state of things in the world, there has to be a talk about threats that could be coming to some of our local cities.
2: We've actually had really good working relationship with LAPD, with the sheriff, locals, when it comes to securing the homeland from whether it's domestic or international terrorism. And there's a ton of assets that the FBI is deploying along with other federal agencies to make sure that the games are safe. We want people to be able to enjoy them and to feel safe about being here. So we're working hand in hand with the locals. I'm at least glad to see that they are being good partners with us when it comes to protecting the local games, and whether it's the Olympics or FIFA.
1: If that would only continue through the governor's office and the mayor's office, when we can cooperate with the federal government, we can get a lot done. U.S. Attorney Bill Asaley, thank you so much for your time today. I know you're super busy, so it's always great to see you. Make sure you give him a follow at U.S. Attorney Asaley. He's doing great work for us here in California and for the Department of Justice. We appreciate you. Thanks so much, and be safe.
2: Thanks, Jen. Take care.
1: Thank you. All right, guys, there is a lot more up ahead. Jennifer Horn in for Scott Jennings. This is the Scott Jennings Show.
0: Common sense for the American people. This is the Scott Jennings Show.

0: I wasn't expecting it, but once you see who built the modern education system, everything clicks. Death of Recess. It comes from Angel Studios. It's not really about recess. It's about control. This documentary exposes how the classroom didn't just evolve. It was intentionally designed, standardized, and centralized. Powerful institutions shaped it, and now they protect it. Billions of dollars flow through education organizations while test scores collapse. Parents were pushed out. Bureaucracies grew stronger, and kids lost freedom. This film examines how controversial gender ideology entered classrooms, all while families are told to stay quiet. Institutions protect themselves, not the children. This system didn't fail by accident. It calcified, and if we don't challenge it, it will not change. That's why independent platforms matter. Angel Studios is willing to distribute stories that mainstream outlets won't touch. 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
8: All right, here we are. It is the Scott Jennings Show, common sense for the American people. And guys, we have some breaking news for you. kind of hot off the presses. You remember, well, they used to call him the walrus, I think, didn't they? I don't know. It was the mustache. The nuclear walrus. Ambassador John Bolton has decided to take a plea deal, it seems, and he is copping to mishandling sensitive information. Here's the story as it comes into us. President Trump's former national security advisor turned adversary, John Bolton, now reaching a plea deal over mishandling sensitive national security information, according to three sources who are now familiar with the matter. He intends to plead guilty to one felony count of illegal retention of sensitive national security information, according to one source. He's also agreed to pay more than $2 million in fines. A conviction on one count of illegal retention could come with the sentence between 0 and 60 months in prison. I still think this guy has skated. You know what they did to Roger Stone. You can like Roger Stone or not. They sent frogmen to his home to, like, swim up in the creek behind his house to pull him out of his home in front of CNN's cameras. I'm just saying. Wasn't quite the same. They took Peter Navarro in ankle and hand shackles off of an airplane. Anyway. Bolton should be thankful, is my point. The Justice Department still has not commented and has said, just take a look at the court document indicating that there was a hearing set for June 26, which no longer is there. So I guess we will hear more later from the DOJ. And speaking of the DOJ, it seems that President Trump is going to make permanent the position of Todd Blanche as Attorney General. He is going to formally nominate him, we believe, today as that Attorney General replacement to Pam Bondi. And breaking right now in the Senate, Senate Republicans rejecting multiple efforts today to formally kill President Trump's push for a $1.8 billion fund to compensate people who claim they were victimized by the government. Haven't we all been victimized by the government in some way? I mean, different extents, but please. The GOP-led Senate voted down an effort led by Democrat leader Chuck Schumer to shut down the fund. The chamber then backed a push from retiring Senator Tom Tillis of North Carolina to put an end to the fund, though Democrats argued that left room for the White House to resurrect it under another name, which was the plan here all along, right? They'll take this out of the equation now, but it may come back again. This fund specifically set up for people who really did have their lives flipped apart for just maybe being at the Capitol on January 6th, in the vicinity of the Capitol. And I can't leave you today without this story, because I got to tell you, my favorite senator on the Democrat side is John Fetterman from the Dirty Dirty Sweatsuit. You know, he's not known for his clothing choices, but he is honest, and he ramped up criticism of candidate for Senate Graham Platner. I know Scott's been talking a lot about Graham Platner. He's the guy with the Nazi tattoo that says bad things about women, that says bad things about black people. I mean, he said a lot of bad things about a lot of people, military members. Well, John Fetterman has now called him out over his history of inflammatory remarks and challenged him to release messages linked to a Kik account that has become a flashpoint in his campaign. So Fetterman said this, quote, "This is a guy that had a problem with me, how I dress. But he seemed to have no problem posing in a towel at a disgusting website that consistently had serious problems about that kind of depravity." He then challenged Graham Platner to make public messages he allegedly exchanged with women on the platform public. So here's the deal. He did this on Hannity last night. You gotta love Fetterman. This is just too fun. He said, quote, "Let me make a deal. Tell P. Hustle I'll wear a suit every day if he releases all those texts and messages that he's had with over a dozen women." P. Hustle. I guess that would be Graham Platner. So if Platner releases all of the messages saying, oh, nothing was going on here with those women, then John Fetterman says he will put on a suit and tie every single day. That's why I love him. He said again, "You can prove to America what's in these conversations. Can P. Hustle prove how old these people are?" It's going to be his new name. Fetterman argued that he should release the messages if he has nothing to hide, and raised concerns about the age verification on what is an anonymous messaging platform. So, suits for messages. John Fetterman laying down the gauntlet against Graham Platner, saying, hey, you release those messages, I'll wear a suit and tie every single day. I think that would be a great time to release the messages, Graham. What do you think? Or P. Hustle, as he likes to call him. Thanks so much for joining us today. I hope you have a great Thursday. You can follow me at Jennifer Horn on X, Jennifer Horn Radio on Instagram and Facebook. And thank you so much to the whole crew. This is the Scott Jennings Show.
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0: Four killed, four people, and injured nine others. Jurors deliberated for over 5 hours yesterday. They sent Renos to the judge during those discussions. If convicted on the top charges, Raleigh will face up to 25 years to life behind bars. For 103.9 LI News Radio, I'm Jay Oliver. Today's news update brought to you by the Town of Islip Industrial Development Agency, where Long Island gets down to business.
1: ABC News, I'm Brian Clark. Acting Attorney General Todd Blanche says he's honored and humbled by President Trump's plan to nominate him to the position permanently. It's not clear if Blanche will have enough support from Republicans in the Senate, and ABC's Peter Haralambos has more on some pushback.
2: We've already seen some pushback from career prosecutors who've since left the Department of Justice. In a statement today, they opposed the nomination. They said Blanche has basically never stopped being Donald Trump's personal lawyer, and that confirming him would be a, quote, rejection of the rule of law.
1: President Trump today is set to announce a $700 million initiative on coal projects, including building two new coal plants. Ukraine's foreign minister says a letter from President Zelensky to Russia's Vladimir Putin contains a serious and meaningful proposal to end the war that would see the two leaders meet in person. And the NBA's banned two people from its arenas for life after one of them ran onto the court during game one of the NBA finals last night in San Antonio and took a selfie. This is ABC News.
3: From the LI News Radio Weather Center. As we end the evening, we'll have some clouds, mostly clear skies, overnight low around 62. For Friday, some clouds, but mostly sunny with a high near 88. Friday night, partly cloudy skies, we'll have an overnight low around 67. For Saturday, some clouds, but mostly sunny skies, we'll stay dry with a high near 88. Saturday night, showers likely, mostly cloudy skies, and a low around 68. For Sunday, showers likely in the afternoon, partly sunny skies, and a high of 82. From the LI News Weather Center, I'm Chris Keith.
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5: Welcome to Healthy Lifestyle with Lori Ann. I am Coach Lori Ann, America's number one take action success coach and strategist, inspiring, educating, igniting people like you to take action with jet propulsion. And what we're going to do today is we're going to talk about how to approach conflict. Oh my goodness. Today of all days, with all the stuff that's going on in our world, this is a really hot topic. And I was so excited, so very excited when our guest today came to me and said, hey, I would love to be on your show. So Simon, he is amazing. He's an organizational architect devoted to helping people work together towards humanity's highest good. And for the past 10 years, he has blended his background as a mystic, a facilitator, a lawyer, and a strategist. Ooh, we have a lot in common. To support hundreds of organizations and people through transformative processes. Welcome to the show, Simon. I'm so excited to have this conversation because, oh my, we need to have this.
6: Yeah, I'm excited, Lori.
5: Yeah,
6: I'm curious to see where it goes.
5: Yeah, me too. I am not a mystic, but I am a facilitator. I went to law school and I am a strategist. So look at all those things. I am a musician. So nice. I prefer to be my vocal musician as opposed to the instruments I learned when I was a kid, but because I get a lot of agita when I play instruments. But welcome to the show. I just would love to talk about, you know, how do we get to a transformation and how do we use apologies? But first, and the first question that comes to mind is, what are the most common dynamics surrounding apologies that create blockages?
6: Yeah, I think that like most of us think that an apology is a demonstration of weakness.
5: Agreed. Right.
6: And an admittance of failure that then shifts the power dynamic. So if we're in a conflict about whatever it is, you know, whose turn it was to do the dishes. The moment that I apologize to you, I'm sorry for anything, I've given you power because I've established myself as the one who's in the wrong. And I think that like interpersonally, that's how it plays out. And then personally, I think we're really underdeveloped at being able to hold our own mistakes and our own dignity simultaneously. We think that if we've made a mistake or done something wrong, then for some reason we failed or we're a bad person.
5: Yeah, yeah. And I think I might want to offer some alternative languaging to it, is that we think the other person thinks we have become weaker. We think the other person thinks that way of us, and it's anything but. I think it's most empowering when we do admit our mistakes. And what it does is it takes the wind out of the sails. You know, mm-hmm. So they have no place to go. So if you say, you're right, I'm sorry, I blew it, where are they going to go other than repeat themselves because they don't know where to go with that? And I agree with you 100%. We're not taught how to accept failure, which it's not a failure. We just made a mistake. That's how we learn. So, mm-hmm. So that where our culture brings us up that way, it's like, it's bad. You know, you failed. That's not a good thing. Blah, blah, blah. Whereas I think as coaches, we look at it differently. I look at failure as an opportunity to get better. And we don't learn from successes. We learn from our failures. So it's really interesting how we have a problem and it creates blocks for us not apologizing. So you use, I don't know if it's an expression or a technique, but it's called teshuvah. Did I say
6: teshuvah?
5: Right?
6: Yeah. It comes.
5: Teshuvah.
6: Yeah. So it comes from the Jewish and Hebrew background, right? So, and there's a lot of layers to this idea of how you approach development, conflict, self, but basically the beginning of the way of seeing the world that, you know, we're here and we can imagine some perfect way we could be, you know, something that's like perfectly aligned with the deepest expression of our souls, our deepest intentions, the highest good of the universe, alignment with love, however you want to put that. We can imagine that.
5: Yeah.
6: And that's real. Like it's possible, but the human experience is basically constantly falling short of that. That's what it is to be a human, is
5: yeah.
6: to constantly miss the mark, and that this is not a problem to fix or a thing to mourn. It's just part of the game. And that once we understand that that's part of the game, then we see that noticing the place in which we have missed the mark is actually like the core engine that allows us to grow and transform.
5: Yeah.
6: It is the
5: yeah.
6: thing when we see it, it's the thing that brings us closer to who we want to be. And that's a never ending process. And entering the world from that paradigm is a very different from entering from a paradigm of like, we should expect ourselves to be perfect. Like that should be a thing we can even achieve. Like that's very different from that. It's yeah. also very different from kind of sin-based narrative that's infected a lot of American discourse, which is like, if you've done something wrong, you've sinned and you're bad and you need to apologize and repent and all of these things. Actually, if you've missed the mark, it's because you're human. It doesn't make you bad. There's no stain that comes with it. It's actually the ability to recognize the gap is the key thing that allows us to start growing.
5: It's about awareness. It's yeah. about your awareness about you, and it's all about you because we come with all our success codes already inside of us. So it's about bringing it to the awareness, right? And once mm-hmm. we're aware, everything opens up because then you can make different choices. So, and I love that it's not bad. It's not a sin. We might want to make a different choice because we don't like the outcome. Right. Mm-hmm. So it's constant through our whole life. We're just the only place our point of power is in our responses, right? A response to what's happening, a response to an event. And that response to the event gives us the outcome. We can change that response and change the outcome. We can't change the event because the event's the event, but we can mm-hmm. change our response to the event. Recently, I was just so pleased with myself. I was, something happened and I was really disappointed, but I was like, all right, I guess it wasn't supposed to happen. And the outcome was so much better than my in the past would have been, I can't believe this happened. I was so upset, blah, blah, blah. I would have gone hum and a, right? And that outcome would have been totally different because I would have been in a different vibration, a different mindset, right? I altered that outcome because I was aware of what was going on. And I was aware of what I wanted my response to be because I wanted my outcome to be more productive. So how does teshuvah differ from the common understanding of mistakes and harm and failure? How does it differ?
6: Well, it means that if you're actually engaged in this process of noticing the gap between who you are or what you did and who you want to be or what you want to do in the future, If you're engaged in the practice, then every mistake is your fuel, right? It's the pointer to what you need to be doing. And what it means is that actually the speed at which you can recognize that gap, that mistake, is actually your key skill, right? The moment that you have that, you're in that conflict with somebody and they say, you know, you shouldn't raise your voice at me like that. And then you can't see that you actually made a mistake and you double down to protect yourself or to preserve some kind of power or authority in the conversation.
5: It's
6: whatever
5: ego.
6: You do.
5: It's an ego response.
6: Whatever that is not you winning the argument. It's you losing the opportunity to notice how you can become who you want to be. That's what it is.
5: Yeah.
6: And if I enter my conflict with you or anyone with a mindset of like, I'm on a path of growth and something here is reflecting to me where I can grow. I'm not sure what it is, but my job is to find it.
5: Yeah.
6: It changes everything. And if both people in a conflict enter in that way, it really, really changes it.
5: Yes, yes. You need to go to Washington and have that conversation with a whole lot of people. Yeah, no, 100%. I love this. I love the who you want to be. If we look at the day and we act that way and just try to take baby steps towards who you want to be and just be a little bit better, beating yourself up. I'm always telling people, stop talking mean to yourself. Learn from it. Try to be better the next time. Try to be better the next time. I even told my kids, try to be better next time. You know, it's just learn from it, learn from it. And sometimes it's just asking yourself a different question. So if you're in a conflict or a situation's going bad, what am I supposed to learn from this? You know, am I supposed to learn I'm supposed to be more tolerant? Am I supposed to learn that I'm out of my element? Am I supposed to learn be a nicer person? Am I supposed to learn be a bigger person? You know, what am I supposed to learn? So it's the, what am I supposed to learn here is a different question. And that takes you out. I look at life with two lenses. It takes you out. The first lens is your ego lens. Those are emotions. Ego lens, you know, you're in your ego lens when you have emotions. When you go to observer lens, you don't have emotions and you're looking in and you're analyzing. You're asking questions like, what am I supposed to learn here? I'll tell you when you're in your observer lens is, isn't it easier? And I'm sure this has happened to you, Simon. When somebody else has a problem and you're like, dude, it's so easy. The answer's right there. Why can't you see that? Because you're in the middle of it and your emotions are associated with. That's why they can't see it. That's why I can't even read the label from the inside of my bottle. I need other people to help me from the outside sometimes to read my own label, right? Mm-hmm. So it's that ego emotion. And what you were talking about of noticing that gap is learning how to do that switch between your ego and your observer, learning to change that gap. My gap used to be like 2 months. I'd be like, yep, about whatever, right? And then it got shorter and then it got shorter and then it got shorter because of awareness. Now I can change it like this. I know what's happening and I change it like this on the spot. And that's the goal, right? To become that better person that day, right? That's what you're talking about?
6: Yeah, yeah. And I think it's like two other folds I would love to like kind of fold in here. One is the way it reshapes how we understand interpersonal conflict, right? Because oftentimes the way we understand interpersonal conflict primarily is like a successful resolution of the conflict is that we get along afterward. And if I'm focused on getting along afterward, I actually might go into a caretaking pattern just to get along. I might actually collapse just to create the illusion of repair. I might sacrifice my own integrity in order to make that happen. When we understand that the process of conflict is first one to create an opportunity for us as individuals to reckon with ourselves and our deepest values and then express them to one another, we bring ourselves into deeper integrity, deeper truth, and deeper clarity. And then from that place, there's actually a different way that repair can happen. And I think that kind of to bring that into these different lenses of the ego and the observer, it's like part of the game of teshuva, right? Is to understand, right? If we have a conflict and I feel deeply, we'll call it insulted and hurt and disrespected, all these feelings and angry and collapsed afterward. I feel all that, right? Part of the process I have to go through is I have to discern what of these emotions and energies should I actually metabolize through this space with you, right? Is this a moment for me to try to be seen and feel respected by you? Or is this a moment to tend to that myself? Is this a moment for me to go neutral observer, or is it a moment for me to be really in the muck of human relationship to get something? And I think part of what we really struggle with in conflict is figuring out like what percentage of our emotional reaction is actually about what is happening, right? Some percent is about what's happening in the present. Some percent is an echo from the past, and some percent is a worry about the future. So how do we kind of figure out, well, what do we metabolize in the present is a really big question.
5: Yeah, no, that's a beautiful way to look at it, and creating that opportunity within ourselves. I love that perspective so very much. And when you're talking about it, it's reminding me that when we're looking at those things, is again, you got to go back inside yourself and be aware of what's going on and be able to discern that. How does one shift what apologies are? How do you shift what that is, what that represents to you? I mean, once you intellectually understand that an apology doesn't diminish you, it doesn't, you don't get, leave anything on the table. It doesn't change who you are. What I think apologies do is it stops the conversation. So now we can have a different conversation. It gives us an opportunity to say, okay, there's some kind of conflict here. We need a different conversation, right?
6: Yeah.
5: How do we shift? How do we learn how to do that?
6: For me, the biggest way to practice it is by apologizing to something that is not a human, right? So if we feel like we have an obligation to anything, the idea of love, whatever, or a tree outside, or your dog, or yourself, right? Or your idea of the sacredness, or your deity, or whatever it is, to be able to practice identifying where we've fallen short in that relationship and then apologize. Because by doing that, we get to experience our own blockage. We get to practice noticing it. We get to experience our own blockage. We get to figure out how to verbalize the words. We get to notice all the feelings that come when we verbalize the words. And we also know that the thing on the other side is not going to attack us. If I apologize to my dog for not walking her, very small chance that she's going to then double down and blame me and attack me. Right? Very, very small chance. And this is kind of how a lot of people practice in relationship to unseen forces or deities. Like we're practicing there so that I can be more comfortable with myself. I can experience those feelings. And that way, when I come to you, now I have to apologize to Lorianne. It's going to be different because I have to apologize for the sake of my own integrity repair, but I don't know how you're going to react. I have no idea. You might attack me. You might double down. My apology might totally change the conversation and cause you to self-reflect and de-escalate. It might not. And I need to be able to apologize and then be ready for whatever else happens after that. And by practicing it in kind of safer, more controlled environments, it's a lot easier to start building it.
5: Yeah. Yeah. I see what you're saying. But also when you are doing that apology, it's apologizing to be in alignment with yourself more than it is for the other person. Not that you're being disrespectful, but if you're bringing yourself into alignment, the first apology needs to be you. It's like forgiveness, kind of the Ho'oponopono concept, where it's you need to forgive yourself for not being as good as you could be. Once you get over that, then their reaction is going to be their reaction. We have no control how somebody else is going to react. Then figure out how we're going to react to theirs. But it's one of those, that's a them issue, not a me issue. But the apology I did make, I made it to myself, and that first to get that strength, to get that structure back under us, and then apologize to them so that we've done the right thing. We've taken that right course. One of the things that in speaking to my clients too, I remind them that it's really like, I can't really affect your self-esteem, good or bad, because it's not what I say to you. It's what you say to yourself when I stop talking. And mm-hmm. when you're saying to yourself, hey, I'm hurt, I feel disrespected. It's like, what is it that they're doing that's really disrespecting you? Because honestly, if I said to you, Simon, you have green hair, you'd look at me and go, okay, Lorianne, right? Like you're a little nutsy because you know you don't have green hair. But if somebody says something and it hurts you somewhere, to your point, in the past, in the present, in the future, somewhere you believe that. Somewhere you have some kind of belief of what they just said about yourself. And that's something that I know I focused on, as looking at what is it that they just said? Like, why does that annoy me? Why is that upsetting me? And if we look at things that way, it's totally different, because then it's going back to, why does it affect me? Because if you told me I had green hair, I'd be like, cool. If that's what you think, Simon, I'm all about it. I know I don't, but if that's what you want to think, I'm cool with it. Right?
6: Yeah. And I think I agree with everything you said. In environments where the two people have largely equal power and have largely equal stakes in the collective narrative. Because I think that things really change when that dynamic is playing out between, say, a boss and a new employee. Things change a lot.
5: Ooh, yumminess to come back and talk about when we take this break. You're listening to Healthy Lifestyle with Lorianne. We are speaking to Simon, and we are going to come back in just a short while and continue this conversation. And wow, that was a really good cliffhanger, Simon Mons. We will talk to you. We will see you in a couple. Be right back.
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12: For 103.9 LI News Radio, I'm Jay Oliver. Thanks to new state budget, three local SUNY schools are going to share almost $10 million in funding. Those schools are SUNY Stony Brook, SUNY Farmingdale State College, and SUNY Old Westbury. Most of that money will be used to replace revenue that would have been generated by a tuition increase. SUNY Chancellor John King Jr. said each campus plays a role in driving innovation, research, and economic growth statewide. Third Eye Blind, the headline on upcoming World Cup watch party here on the island. The experience happening June 12th. It'll be over at Stony Brook University. In addition to the concert, attendees can watch Canada take on Bosnia. Also, Herzegovina and the United States are battling Paraguay. And there'll be also interactive programming, face painting, games, and giveaways. For 103.9 LI News Radio, I'm Jay Oliver. Today's news update brought to you by the Town of Islip Industrial Development Agency, where Long Island gets down to business.
13: ABC News, I'm Brian Clark. Acting Attorney General Todd Blanche says he's honored and humbled by President Trump's plan to nominate him to the position permanently. It's not clear if Blanche will have enough support from Republicans in the Senate, and ABC's Peter Haralambos has more on some pushback.
14: We've already seen some pushback from career prosecutors who've since left the Department of Justice. In a statement today, they opposed the nomination. They said Blanche has basically never stopped being Donald Trump's personal lawyer, and that confirming him would be a, quote, rejection of the rule of law.
13: President Trump today is set to announce a $700 million initiative on coal projects, including building two new coal plants. Ukraine's foreign minister says a letter from President Zelensky to Russia's Vladimir Putin contains a serious and meaningful proposal to end the war that would see the two leaders meet in person. And the NBA's banned two people from its arenas for life after one of them ran onto the court during game one of the NBA finals last night in San Antonio and took a selfie. This is ABC News.
15: From the LI News Radio Weather Center. As we end the evening, we'll have some clouds, mostly clear skies, overnight low around 62. For Friday, some clouds, but mostly sunny with a high near 88. Friday night, partly cloudy skies, we'll have an overnight low around 67. For Saturday, some clouds, but mostly sunny skies, we'll stay dry with a high near 88. Saturday night, showers likely, mostly cloudy skies, and a low around 68. For Sunday, showers likely in the afternoon, partly sunny skies, and a high of 82. From the LI News Weather Center, I'm Chris Keith.
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5: 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All the information, of course, is with the episode. And as is Simon Mont's information, harmonize.work. That is his website. All his information to contact him and all the yumminess that you're hearing. This is such a great conversation. Want to bring Simon back in. Simon, just I love, love, love that we're having this conversation about teshuvah. I now know how to say it, so that's a really cool thing in and of itself. But that ability to be who you want to be and always looking at trying to be aware and how to make conflict better, how to approach that conflict. So we left off where you said, you know, it depends. We were talking about the fact that it's really what you say to yourself after someone stops talking to you. If you're feeling hurt, it's like, why is that hurting me? And you said it might be different when someone's a boss and you're working for that person. How is that different? Because the conversation is self-reflective. So how would that be different in that kind of situation?
6: Right. So let's imagine that we have CEO of an organization, and then we have someone who's a new employee that is not a supervisor. So as big of a structural power gap as you can get. Let's imagine that. And then let's imagine that the CEO, oftentimes when challenged with to self-reflect on their own behavior and admit that they've made a mistake, the CEO often refuses to do that. We see them kind of blame other folks. We've actually even seen times where people push on that, end up being demoted or pushed out of rooms, and sometimes even get put on like professional improvement plans and fired because there's this power, and that CEO actually is never really even challenged in that behavior, right? So we're seeing like a lot of power and a particular way that person uses that power. And now let's say that the CEO and this kind of new employee are in a meeting, and they're in a meeting about the strategy of the organization. And the new employee makes a point that the CEO disagrees with. The CEO says they disagree, and suddenly a argument picks up. And both people start saying things, speaking to each other in a tone that's like unkind and a little dismissive. Both people start not really understanding what the other person is saying. Exactly. So now they're not having like a generative dialogue and disagreement. To lead to something good, they're just picking at each other. And they both walk away from that meeting. Okay? And now they both walk away, and odds are both of those people walk away with some story about what happened. And probably at the beginning, both of their stories is that the other person's a big jerkwad. Okay? The other person's a big jerkwad, they're disrespectful, they're kind of a threat to me, and I don't like them. Both people think that. Now let's say I'm the new employee, and I self-reflect. And I notice, oh man, I'm running that story. I don't need that story. There's other stories that are possible, you know? I can kind of come up with, I can release some story. I can come up with a little bit more of a compassionate understanding. And if I'm honest about myself, I kind of lost my temper. If I'm really honest, I noticed I actually kind of got a little triggered. I wasn't listening in the way that I wanted to be listened to. This is part of a pattern of me. Okay. I can see how I see where I missed the mark of who I want to be. Okay. And I even go through a process of I apologize to myself. I apologize where I need to repair that inside myself. Great. Now I have my next one-on-one meeting with my CEO.
5: Ruh-roh.
6: So I have a choice of how am I going to interact with this? Now we have a real, like there are real stakes here. You know, I'm a new employee. Maybe I need this job. Maybe I have a family that needs this income.
5: Yeah.
6: Maybe I moved to a different city for this job. Now, for me to just begin with an apology and say, hey, I just wanted to apologize for how I acted. That might shake this person and be like, oh, let's have a different conversation. It actually might be interpreted by that CEO as further evidence that his story, that he's great and that you're a bad employee, is correct.
5: Mm-hmm.
6: And that you're admitting that to him. Mm-hmm. And he will use that to double down on his own story. That might actually result in real employment consequences for you. He might start telling other people about this and say, and he even apologized for it because he realized it. And it actually will have the opposite effect of jarring the CEO.
5: Yeah.
6: And you'll never notice. So that's why like understanding the power dynamic at play is really important as we understand, like it's one thing to get the personal awareness and accountability. And then it's the next thing to come out and bring that into the interpersonal sphere because different consequences start to occur. And that's why when I work with organizations and we're actually doing this practice, one of the very first things that we have to do is we have to understand power and risk. We have to actually understand who is exerting what kinds of power in what directions, who is at what kinds of risk for other people not playing the game with depth and awareness and integrity. And if you don't do that, then you can end up doing a lot of harm as a conflict mediator.
5: Oh yeah. Well, as a mediator, definitely without a doubt, but how do you define that? Like, how would you know if that leader is going to react that way or not? And how do you know what the approach should be? Cause that's the biggest trepidation is how is this conversation going to go? Even if I go in and apologize, if I go in and not apologize, I might have that same effect. So how do you know?
6: Well, I think one of the things that you do is you try to see if you can establish the shared context of Teshuvah. If I walk up to you and say, hey, we just had this argument and I'd love to just kind of unpack it with you and talk about how each of us wishes that had gone. I'd love for each of us to like share what we would have done differently in it and hear the impact on one another. Is that something that you're open to?
5: And do you think a CEO would be open to that kind of conversation for the most part?
6: Some people, right? But right. So what I'm doing is I'm basically hedging. I'm saying I'm not going to enter this situation that could spiral in a really toxic way until I watch you consent to it. Cause if you do consent to it, now we have something I can lean back on.
5: Yep. Yep.
6: Say, this isn't the context. You said you were going to do it. What are we doing?
5: Right.
6: And if you don't consent to it, then at least I know exactly kind of who I'm working with.
5: Yeah.
6: And I'm not caught in my own assumptions. Cause I might have an assumption about how someone's going to respond. But if I show up clean with integrity and be like, hey, can we please unpack that? That was weird. We both did something weird. And I invite that, right? Cause that's an agency I have. I can get myself to that awareness. I can get my nervous system there. I can open up that conversation. Right. And then I think for people who are like, I don't even want to do that. I feel like the person might reprimand me for even that. Well, now you have a real question that's more appropriate for kind of like a therapeutic context, which is you need to think about why you've estimated the risk like that. And if you are truly estimating it accurately, and you might need to talk to some other people around and say, I'm really worried. Should I be this worried? Cause for real, like sometimes you should,
5: yeah.
6: But sometimes more often it's a fear of entering that space, but we don't want to gaslight ourselves. Like sometimes we have people who will respond to that kind of openness in ways that like create impacts, real impacts for us.
5: Yeah. That's totally amazing. I just, being self-aware is one thing and being aware of other people is another, and just opening up to that is important, but it also goes back to integrity, right? So how do we reframe integrity in teshuva? How do we get there? Because part of the going in and saying, hey, you want to have a conversation, or hey, I was wrong, or hey, I apologize, or you're a jerk. Whatever you decide to do, how do we stay in integrity? Does it reframe integrity at all?
6: I think it totally changes what integrity is. A lot of people think of integrity is that your actions are aligned with your speech, which are aligned with your values. That's what integrity is. For me, it's, if you think about it in this frame, that's not what integrity is. Because that's impossible, right? It's actually not possible for me to be deeply aligned with my most profound and true values. Because some of my most profound and true values, to be aligned with them, I would have to like not drive a gas-powered car to Whole Foods to pay my money to Amazon to support a particular economic structure. Like that's for it to be totally aligned. So I'm kind of always not aligned, right? We're talking on computers. Some of these microchips are built from things mined by basically child slaves. Like this is not in line with my values, but I'm here. So if you see, it's like, okay, it's impossible. That perfection is impossible. Integrity is the ability to recognize the absence of alignment, to speak about it bluntly, and to respond appropriately and intentionally.
5: Speak right? about whom? To yourself.
6: All of us, right? To be able to speak to myself bluntly of like, okay, here's where I'm in line with my deepest values. Here's where I'm not. I see that and I can talk to you about it. And I have enough dignity and inner respect to be able to understand that that doesn't make me a bad person. It doesn't make me a liar. It makes me a human. And now we got to talk bluntly about like, all right, how do we respond to that, right? My deepest truth and values of who I really want to be, I would have no need to prove myself to feel smart and worthy. I would just know that on the inside. But right now I'm talking to you, a little bit of what I'm trying to do is prove I'm smart and worthy.
5: Right. So, but how can you then rectify with yourself if you're not in alignment because you are utilizing, you know, Amazon and you're putting gas in your car and you're utilizing computers that have the chips that the microchips were built or the crystals were mined by children? How do you align yourself with that if you really want to be in true full integrity?
6: Well, I guess for me, the first thing is I'm going to notice that I'm doing all these things that are not in alignment. And I'm going to sit with the fact that I'm not going to be able to shift myself today to get there, because that is such a process. It has to do with so many pieces of awareness and internal processes. It has to do with the whole society that I am inside of, right? All of these different things.
5: But so and much of I'm, that is out of your control.
6: Exactly. Right. So I'm here, right? And this is kind of like the point is like, it's the human experience.
5: Yeah, best efforts.
6: Yeah. So now it's like, okay, purity, there's no purity here. There's no perfection here.
5: Well, yeah.
6: What I'm doing is I'm going to notice that and I'm going to try to allow myself to feel it enough so that I can start working it and start understanding. And I'm going to have to make choices about what I prioritize to change and what I prioritize to focus on. But at the very least, to me, integrity is that I'm a person that if you come and you say, hey, you know, you say you're all about food sustainability and regenerative farming, but you buy most of your food from other counties. And you know what? You do a really not bad job of managing your refrigerator and you end up with a lot of food waste. Then I'm going to look at you and say, you're right. That is a way that I am not in alignment with my deepest values.
5: But
6: and I have to do that.
5: But do you think that's out of integrity? Or do you think it's in integrity to notice and recognize that that's what you're doing, but you're giving best efforts?
6: Yeah. And I think this is the semantics of integrity, right? Because I think like, and we're kind of playing right now with those different words, right?
5: Yeah.
6: The different ideas, right? One is like being in alignment. And then I'm trying to say like, actually, there's this other place we can kind of come from, which is if I know I'm not going to be in alignment, the way to be in alignment with like truth is to be honest about the ways I'm not aligned.
5: Right.
6: And revealed about it. And if I do that with you, then at least I am in reality about myself. The moment I get defensive and try to rationalize it, I lose sight of where I'm actually out of integrity, out of that alignment. I've rationalized it to myself and I'll never be able to get there. But if I see all the ways that I'm not, now I can make, as you say, best efforts. And I can talk about whether or not those best efforts are really appropriately calibrated and we can go there.
5: Yeah. And that goes back to awareness and that goes back to making choices and that goes back to, but you need to be aware. You need to be that you're, you know, and I don't think anybody expects anybody to be 100% based on how you defined it, 100% in integrity with everything, because so many things are, we, you know, can you function? We wouldn't be having this conversation if you decided that, well, those chips that are in my computer were made partially from mining from children. If in fact that's the case, and which it may be, but I don't know enough about it to say, but if that's the case and that's you wouldn't be on this phone call. So you had to make a choice to be able to have a conversation and use the technology that's out there and then maybe support companies that don't do things like that and buy from that. That's where I see a lot in people from ages 40 and below. Not that people ages 40 and above don't do this, but I absolutely see this in my clients and friends and my own children ages 40 and below, who make decisions to pay more money for products, who also give back to the world, to the community, to, and they have a give back program, and that it's not just a warm and fuzzy. It's about their integrity. And it's about making the choice of using that company versus this company, as opposed to bringing toxins into our family and affecting our family and our lives and our earth. We're going to choose these products that maybe a little bit more expensive on the front end, but way less expensive on the back end. If you really look at it, it's giving us better health. It's taking care of our earth. It's taking care of our children. You know, it's, those are choices that I think you're referring to in a bigger picture, right?
6: Yeah. And there's those choices and there's the choices of, you know, what we do for work to make money. There's the choices of all of our interpersonal relationships, right? There's so many people right now who I'm friends with, who could call me up right now and say, man, you really dropped the ball in our friendship. You haven't been keeping up in the way I expected. So like it's all over the place, right? But the question is for everybody is, who do you want to be? When your friend calls you and says that, or when you, somebody says, hey, you know, that phone you bought uses stuff mined by children, or that place you gave money to has a bad impact. Do you want to be the kind of person who takes a breath and says, I see you and I see the way that you're right about that. You're right. And even though I did that and am still doing it, you're right. It's not exactly who I want to be. Or do you want to be the person who rationalizes and justifies it? Now, if you are the first person, you have a door open. You see it. You're real about it. You can talk about it. You can make choices.
5: It makes
6: you can
5: think.
6: Apologize. You can own your decisions. If you're the second kind of person, you just lost touch with the truth of yourself because you're not willing to actually understand what's going on. And now it's going to be really hard to learn. It's going to be really hard to grow because now you're just attached to this rationalization that's really just preserving your own sense of being good and pure. If you let go good and pure, and we're all kind of mucking around doing the best we can, it's kind of it's actually a way more fruitful place to be.
5: Well, again, it's a very high level thought process that you're going through. Very, very high level that is probably higher than many people can achieve. We need to start at the beginning part. So just to have integrity, that's an interesting thing just in and of itself. And then really to start to dissect and go, huh, I like the conversation. It opens up a conversation when someone brings it to your attention. And then you're like, oh, they're not wrong. So like my bestie will bring something to my attention. She's, I would say compassionate, but brutally honest with me. And I want that. I want somebody to tell me, you know, in a nice, kind way, but you're messing up, dude. And did you think of this? And did you think of that? And how it's affecting the world and how it's affecting this? And I never thought of it that way. By bringing that perspective, it opens up my awareness. By opening up my awareness, it opens up my choices. And I think that's what we're talking about here. I love how you have the dynamic conversations about how to deal with conflict within yourself and with other people. And you do this with organizations, individuals. You're just amazing. Amazing. Why do you call yourself Harmonize?
6: Because there is a way for us as humans and inhabitants of the earth, non-human inhabitants of this earth, to make beautiful music together.
5: Yeah.
6: And if we kind of evolve and are intentional, we can do it. And when we do that, we're in harmony with each other and with a deeper source of love and vision that guides us.
5: I so want to have more conversations with you. I love this. I absolutely,
6: I'm around.
5: please come back. I absolutely love this. I so appreciate you, Simon. Just the way you're thinking and the way you language things, it makes people think. It makes me think. It makes our listeners think, no doubt. I'm getting slammed right now with questions because I do have people who monitor and they're just like, ask this, ask that, ask this. So, and we don't have time because we just ran out of time, but we're going to definitely have you back so you can answer all these questions that are coming in.
6: Oh yeah, whenever you want.
5: I appreciate that so very much. Thank you so much for being here today. Thank you all for joining us today on Healthy Lifestyle with Lorianne. I hope we've earned the privilege of your time. I really, again, I want to thank you, Simon Amont, for being here. All his information is with this episode. You're amazing. I love how you think and I love how you show up in this world. And please go to all kinds of corporations and look for our show next Saturday at 3 p.m. on JVC Broadcasting and, of course, iHeartRadio. We can also be found on all major platforms, and we'd be so grateful if you please like, follow, share, and subscribe. And here's your gentle nudge to stop waiting for someday. You know how I feel about that word, someday. Define it for me one day, and I'll let you know what that is. Someday is today. I'm Coach Lorianne, and I can't wait to hear what you do next. Let's take action together. Let your dreams be bigger than your fears, and let your life be filled with joy. Until next time.
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2: 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What kind of circus will the confirmation process be?
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6: For 103.9 LI News Radio, I'm Jay Oliver. Jury deliberations are scheduled to resume today in the murder trial of Stephen Schwally. According to prosecutors, Schwally was drunk. That's when he crossed a busy Deer Park intersection and slammed into a nail salon in 2024, killing four people and injuring nine others. Jurors deliberated for over 5 hours yesterday and sent three notes to the judge all during those discussions. If convicted on the top charges, Schwally faces up to 25 years to life in prison. Suffolk County police say a suspect is under arrest in connection with a shooting in Mastic Beach. It's alleged 37-year-old Matthew McHugh opened fire during an argument outside of

0: plants and one massive new export terminal because we're exporting coal.
1: The new plant, slated for Alaska and West Virginia, would be the nation's first since 2013. Two Colorado paramedics convicted of homicide after injecting Elijah McClain with ketamine in 2019 as he was pinned down by police are getting new trials. An appeals court reversed their convictions, faulting the jury instructions in the original trial. Former National Security Advisor John Bolton set to plead guilty to a charge of mishandling classified information. Source tells ABC he'll pay more than $2 million in fines. A new record high close for the Dow was up 1.7% or 894 points thanks to a big day for bank stocks. This is ABC News.
2: From the LI News Radio Weather Center. As we end the evening, we'll have some clouds, mostly clear skies, overnight low around 62. For Friday, some clouds, but mostly sunny with a high near 88. Friday night, partly cloudy skies, we'll have an overnight low around 67. For Saturday, some clouds, but mostly sunny skies, we'll stay dry with a high near 88. Saturday night, showers likely, mostly cloudy skies and a low around 68. For Sunday, showers likely in the afternoon, partly sunny skies and a high of 82. From the LI News Weather Center, I'm Chris Keith.
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3: 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We do this show to talk about recovery, mental health, addiction, and services that are available in your community. This is not a topic you necessarily hear on the radio, so we like to bring the conversation up and the stigma down, and we bring in guests who have their own personal and professional experiences in this field of mental health, addiction, and recovery. They talk about what they've been through and also the services and the programs that they either work with, work for, or are familiar with. So our guest this week is very special. His name is Blake Porter. He's the Director of Admissions and Outreach for Release Recovery. They are a program that has sober living, outpatient, IOP, and PHP. We're going to learn more about them today. They also have a really cool logo. You should look them up. Release Recovery. It's like these black birds that are flying. Very cool. Definitely want to buy some of that swag as well, Blake. So, if you look them up, the website is releaserecovery.com.
4: Yes.
3: And cool logo with birds. That's what you look for. There's a lot of great information about them online, but we're also going to hear about them from Blake. So, Blake, thank you for joining us. And first question would be just tell us about yourself a little bit.
4: Yeah, absolutely. Good morning. Thank you for having me. I am from upstate New York, way, way upstate New York. We were just talking about it. It's like in Watertown or Adams, New York. And I got into this field by way of experience. You know, just I struggled my own story, and it's been almost 7 years. I'll have 7 years in September.
3: Good for you, man. That's great to hear. And what, if you don't mind me asking, what were a couple of the key components that got you through early on? And just, you know, I didn't tell you this part, but a lot of our listeners are average everyday people. Tune in on the radio, something catches their ear and they stay tuned in. Might be somebody who is themselves struggling or have a loved one or a friend who's struggling. So, just in like regular terms, what were a couple things that you noticed early on that helped to pull you through those initial steps?
4: Yeah, I mean, for me, it was, you know, 12 years old is when I started drinking, and, you know, 17 years of almost everyday use. Like, I just, you know, from 12 to 29, I didn't know how to like operate in the world. So like the first year was honestly just like, you know, recovering mentally, physically, spiritually, and like taking direction from other people. You know, I was really, really desperate and broken and, in really, really bad shape when I got to treatment. So like the first, even now is like, just like slowly, you know, kind of just giving myself time to like recover. So I wasn't, for me, I didn't have a ton of expectations, you know, so I just kind of like slowly listened to what other people told me to do.
3: So just being open.
4: Yeah.
3: A lot of people describe that kind of just, like openness and being a vessel for like what's next, you know, and I think that's one of the most terrifying parts of life is that unknown of just like, let me be open and see what happens. And I think, you know, a lot of people in recovery, they get such like insight, wisdom, and maturity in that year, in that few months, because it's this forced openness and forced faith that just comes upon you and you're like, all right, this is it. Like I'm building from zero at this point. So I give you a lot of credit for doing that. And fast forward to now, can you talk about kind of like your, you know, maintained recovery plan, what that looks like? Like, is it fitness? Is it work? I know you found your way into the community. You're a force in the community now. So we are going to talk about that too. But like, what are a couple things that you hold on to now 7 years in?
4: That's a great question. I mean, for me, last night at 9:45 p.m., I was at this meeting, in a 12-step meeting in New York, and, you know, which, like, I got asked to speak at a meeting, and I said yes, you know, so, like, continuing to show up, like, at 9:45 p.m. at night when I typically in bed at that point, you know, I was asked to do service, and I did it, and that's, you know, that's how I, that's what it is for me today. It's just, like, I have a sponsor. I sponsor other people. I'm pretty active in like a 12-step program, and you know that's what I put first. Mm. You know, so like the other fun parts of life come after that. Whether it's like I don't love running marathons, but I've run three, and like I, for some reason I keep doing it. I'm not a runner. I'm not built to be a runner. But
3: I didn't know that about you. Wow. Yeah.
4: I ran the London Marathon like 2 months ago, so that was really really cool, and traveled and.
3: Not built to be a runner, but you run a marathon.
4: Yeah.
3: That's openness at the core there. Yeah.
4: I'm like a, you know, like a, I look probably like a football, you know, person that like I just barrel down the track, but like I just, it's just a challenge. Yeah.
3: Yeah.
4: Yeah.
3: Good for you. Yeah. I'm not built to be a runner, and I challenge myself to do 5Ks marathons. That's pretty intense, man.
4: Yeah.
3: So yeah. So tell us about how you found your work, your purpose through the work that you do, and then we'll segue into talking about release also.
4: Yeah, it's kind of intertwined, you know, how I found that, because like I said, I went to treatment when I was 29 years old. I was like, you know, really, really, you know, alcohol, drugs, like to the extreme, and it was, you know, a lot of close calls. So like I ended up in treatment for the first time, first and only time. And I had not, you know, I had a lot of broken relationships. I was a real estate agent for a little bit. I worked at a golf course. Like I did these like, you know, kind of patch jobs and couldn't save money. I didn't have anything, you know, I just kind of like had this like blank slate when I got to treatment and, you know, had a chance to like find out what I wanted to do and like got really lucky with like the time to do that. And just through my own recovery and like getting well and, you know, kind of learning how, you know, this world works. And a lot of it is through connection and like helping the next person and just being around great people that were like doing the right thing for the right reason. You know, I fell in love with, you know, I went to this sober house, Release Recovery, after treatment in Yorktown Heights in Westchester. And, I was there for 6 months as a client. I was working at a clothing store. I got like a humble job, they call it. And I was working at this, Aeropostale in the JB Mall, shout out. And, the guys who run the house, like, asked me if I wanted to work at Release. And I was like, what? And then I eventually said yes. And, you know, I went from a client to a staff member. And that was, you know, almost 6 or 7 years ago.
3: That transition happened kind of organically for you.
4: Yeah, 100%.
3: What would you tell somebody who's kind of stuck in that humble patch area of like, I don't really know, I'm not getting traction?
4: Yeah, I would like talk to my sponsor. I'd be like, I'm 29 years old. I work at a clothing store part-time. I don't know what I'm going to do with my life. And like, you just kept saying, go to meetings and talk about it, share about it, keep talking about it, keep showing up. And, you know, I, when I was actually like sharing with people what I was up against, which is like, what am I going to do with my life? Which is a big question. It kind of unfolded like 2 days later. They asked me for this job that eventually became my career. So
3: just keep putting it out there.
4: Yeah. Yeah.
3: I'm glad that happened. And, you've been, you know, I didn't know your backstory, but you've been great in the community and have such a wonderful name and reputation for really doing the right thing by people. So that brings us to, you know, we're going to wrap up in a minute and then go into our next segment where we could really dive into Release. But just, you know, quick pitch on it now. Like, what is Release Recovery?
4: Yeah, it's my favorite thing to talk about. For me, it was like, again, I was 29, was a blank slate, didn't know how to be honest, didn't know how to like show up, didn't know how to wake up on time. Like I had all these things that like, besides just putting down the drink or the drug, I needed to be built, or I didn't know how to be a person. So like, it's just a lot of accountability. It's a lot of people that care, you know, like if I say I'm going to be somewhere at some time and I miss that meeting, that's the biggest issue is like positive drug test, you know? So like that mentality is, you know, when it started was like very, it's like a structured sober living. That's what it started as. And it's become so much more, but like I needed that like recipe or like to learn how to like be accountable, you know, and then also build a community and like have fun and take recovery really serious, but like, you know, have a lot of fun and like do some stuff that, you know, I've never done. And, you know, like there's a lot, like the drug testing, like there's a lot of like real deal parts of it, you know, that helped me, you know, survive, honestly. But just like the bigger picture of like what it is to be, a person, you know, and like how to show up for people.
3: Yeah. And I think a lot of people view recovery as that quick hit. Like some people even go to a hospital detox for 5 days. They go home and they're like, I'm good. But you're kind of that walking representation of like what it really means to have those first few months under your belt and the meaning and the need for that. Right. And I think that's such a more realistic way for people. Like I know I wouldn't be able to do a few days and then just be fine. So I want to talk more about that and kind of the safety net that you provide for people that are in the program. We're going to take a quick break. 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
8: 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In case you miss it, you'll hear excerpts of conversations with Maria Alvarez of the Senior Action Council. 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
3: Welcome back. You're listening to Looking Ahead, sponsored by Water Gap Wellness. Our guest this week is Blake Porter, Director of Admissions and Outreach at Release Recovery. So we were just talking a bit about his story and kind of what brought him here in his career and in the work that he does with Release, which is really an amazing program. It's really a network of like sober living, outpatient, intensive outpatient, and partial hospitalization, which is really a super intensive outpatient model. But we're going to tell everybody about what that looks like and how to find them. If you or a loved one are out there struggling and you want to inquire, you want to learn more, you want to hear about what they do and see if it might be a fit for you, we're going to give you all that information right now. So Blake, tell us more about Release and the levels of care and how you approach treatment and how people can find you.
4: Yes, thank you. We started in Yorktown Heights in 2017. At that time, it was 15 beds of male sober living. Now we almost have 70 beds. We're opening a women's program in Westchester, August 15th. And, that's basically, so in Westchester, the PHP, the clinic is in Purchase, New York. So the clients will live in Yorktown and do their clinical work in Purchase. We have transportation, 24/7 staff, you know, so it's, you know, there's the housing component and then there's the outpatient.
3: So somebody could come from Long Island, go there, live there, and attend the program.
4: 100%. We've had that. And it's, we have nighttime IOP as well, which is really cool. It's in person Monday, Tuesday, and Thursday. So that's a really cool opportunity. You know, in Westchester, there's, you know, there's a lot of different, you know, people that work, you know, or people that have other responsibilities. So being able to have that option at night is really cool. But it's, yeah, it's, you know, it's, like I said, started with 15 beds and now it's grown so much because we have transitional living in Manhattan as well. So that piece is just the housing and we refer out for any clinical care. But in Westchester, the PHP and IOP and housing almost mimics like, you know, like a full residential, you know, experience.
3: Yeah. Pretty comprehensive.
4: Yeah.
3: And I've visited, might I say, the houses are amazing, better than any apartment or house I've ever lived in. Got the exposed brick. You got the rooftop garden. I mean, it's stacked up. So for somebody who's in recovery too, I love to see the metaphors that are parallel to the importance of their recovery journey. So it's not just like you're going into a basement to talk about your feelings for 3 hours a day. Like you're going somewhere that's filled with natural light and life and people around you that care. And that I think is half of it, right? In recovery, like people underplay the importance of the environment and the ambiance you create in your life. And I think it creates relapse sometimes for people who are like, this doesn't feel good. You know, I don't like going to therapy and sitting in the basement with the dark, you know, weird fluorescent light that's flickering and talking about my childhood. Like that doesn't feel good to me. So why am I going to stay sober? You guys are the opposite of that. So I'd love to see that. And there's pictures on your website too. So if you're listening and you're like, wow, what is she talking about? Check out the website. There's really cool pictures. So tell us about if somebody wants to go for outpatient or intensive outpatient. What does that look like? Do they call? Can they get an appointment the following week? Like what is that process?
4: Yeah, it's very, very smooth. It's, you know, you would call me or email me or message me. Our website is releaserecovery.com. My email is blake@releaserecovery.com. So very simple. Mm-hmm. And it's pretty quick. Honestly, we can get in, you know, if someone's willing and like we get everything settled on the front end and do a pre-screen and all the assessments, it's very quick. We can get, you know, we have the admissions process really, really dialed in. We have an incredible admissions team. Shout out Jordan Rabner and Chris Nagel from Release Admissions. But yeah, it's very smooth. We have a chief medical officer who like evaluates all the people that are coming in, which makes my job very, very easy. Mm-hmm. And just an incredible team to make sure that we are the right place for somebody, you know, like, so that process, we take that really seriously to make sure that we're setting people up, you know, for success. But yeah, it's very smooth. Contact me and we can see if it makes sense. And we also have a foundation, which is a cool thing to talk about, which, you know, refers people to other treatment centers. We have, you know, certain partnerships. So we get a lot of calls and sometimes people, you know, there's a barrier sometimes for finances and insurance, and we're able to help, you know, the people that can't access our care as well. So that's really cool.
3: What would the expectation be time frame wise? A lot of people that are listening will ask that question. What if I'm not sure how long I want to commit to something like this? Does it have to be 6 months? Does it have to be a year? What's kind of like the minimum maximum range that you would say?
4: It's a great question. I was sitting in treatment myself and said, I'll give it a month. And, I stayed there 6 months. So we understand that it's really hard to predict, you know, especially just like a level of buy-in for somebody that, you know, doesn't know what they're saying yes to. So we work with that. You know, we try to, you know, explain that our program is outlined the way it is. It's typically like 3 to 4 months. People end up staying longer. Sometimes people leave if it doesn't make sense. But, you know, we make sure like the financial piece and like the commitment piece is not like a scary, like, you know, you're signing a loan for the rest of your life. You know, it's hopefully that you want to be there. That's the hope.
3: Yeah. No, that makes sense. And you've built programming on top of what you started with, which was the sober living, right? What direction do you see yourself going in next? What's on the vision board?
4: That's a great question. I mean, really just like we've the women's house that will be open. It's going to be 11 bed women house that we're going to offer more services. We have a women's house in Manhattan for just transitional living, but here in Westchester, it's going to offer the clinical experience. So really building that program out. We've just bought the whole other half of the top floor of the clinic. So just continuing to expand the clinical services in Westchester and really just focus on that right now. It's a big enough task to like to do that. My dream ultimately is to help upstate New York people with treatment, release upstate. That's the goal. But right now, really focusing on Westchester and continuing to do the transitional living in Manhattan, you know, so we've got enough going on to, like, you know, that's the vision.
3: I love that. So coming from a place where you found your way, right, and now you help others to find their way. Let's assume there might be a individual listening out there that's kind of in that dark, ambiguous place of, I don't know what to do or where to go or how to start this. Or maybe I did start it and I don't know what to do next. What would be some message that you might want to give that person, message of hope or motivation or inspiration? What comes to mind?
4: Yeah, for me, it was like just being honest. You know, I had no idea that I could be honest about what I was experiencing. And if I told my family or any loved one what was actually happening, you know, if I didn't wait till I was 29 to get caught, basically, they would have paved the way for me to get well, you know? So, like, I just thought that I had to, like, hold this secret, but it's, I just know if I was honest, and eventually when I was honest, like, all they did was help me, you know? So I think for me, it was just like, I had no idea there was another way to live, like, especially being where I'm from, like, it wasn't talked about, you know, like what this disease was or so. As soon as I found the people that were like, oh, you understand, you know, or I found those people, it changed everything. So just like literally there's help out there. And like I felt that way, you know, so just be honest.
3: That's sometimes the scariest part is opening those initial doors and admitting kind of what's going on. And there really is no way to get the help if you can't do that first. Sometimes it starts with one individual, and I tell people that, you know, find your person, start with them, you know, and then go from there. All of a sudden, a month later, you've told everyone in your life and you feel relieved and you're like, wow, I'm actually getting treatment and getting help and I'm starting to feel better, right? A slippery slope in the right direction is what we want, but sometimes it starts with that one conversation, that one person. And if you can't find anyone in your life to do that with, that's why people like us are out there. So, Blake, I know you mentioned your email address, your phone number. Can you just do that again one more time
4: for us? So my number is 315-408-4355. My email is blake@releaserecovery.com. Yeah, on our website, there's the main line number. You can call. It's confidential. There's like a web form that you can fill out, too, if you don't want to talk on the phone. But we love talking about this. We love helping families navigate, you know, really challenging situations. That's one of the things that I really love to do because my family was in that situation and somebody answered and helped them. So happy to do it. And, yeah.
3: That's awesome. Thank you so much for being our guest this week.
4: Yeah, I appreciate you. So good. So cool.
3: Yeah, I loved having you on. So Blake Porter, Director of Admissions and Outreach from Release Recovery. ReleaseRecovery.com is the best way to find general information about them and some really cool pictures to see and read about what they do. 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So if you have any questions about Water Gap or about the show, you can call me direct at 646-599-0577. Thanks for tuning in. 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
8: For 103.9 LI News Radio, I'm Jay Oliver. How about the Knicks? They are a step closer to a championship. After a big win on the road, Jalen Brunson leading all the scorers last night with 30 points. Knicks over the Spurs, game one of the NBA Finals, 105-95. Carl Anthony Towns added 18 points for the Knicks, who lead this best of seven series now, one game to none. Game two, it is set for tomorrow night in San Antonio. Jury deliberation scheduled to resume today in the murder trial of Stephen Schwally. According to prosecutors, Schwally was drunk. That's when he crossed a busy Deer Park intersection and slammed into a nail salon in 2024. Killed four people and injured nine others. Jurors deliberated for over 5 hours yesterday. They sent three notes to the judge during those discussions. If convicted on the top charges, Schwally will face up to 25 years to life behind bars. For 103.9 LI News Radio, I'm Jay Oliver. Today's news update brought to you by the Town of Islip Industrial Development Agency, where Long Island gets down to business.
11: ABC News, I'm Brian Clark. President Trump announced a plan to spend $700 million on coal projects.
12: We will protect 14 coal plants and 42 coal mines. It's a tremendous number. And build two new coal plants and one massive new export terminal because we're exporting coal.
11: The new plants, slated for Alaska and West Virginia, would be the nation's first since 2013. Two Colorado paramedics convicted of homicide after injecting Elijah McClain with ketamine in 2019 as he was pinned down by police are getting new trials. An appeals court reversed their convictions, faulting the jury instructions in the original trial. Former National Security Advisor John Bolton set to plead guilty to a charge of mishandling classified information. Source tells ABC he'll pay more than $2 million in fines. A new record high close for the Dow was up 1.7% or 894 points thanks to a big day for bank stocks. This is ABC News.
13: From the LI News Radio Weather Center. For tonight, mostly clear skies and a low around 62. Friday, some clouds, but mostly sunny skies and a high near 88. Friday night, partly cloudy skies, overnight low around 67. Saturday, some clouds, but mostly sunny skies, will stay dry with a high near 88. Saturday night, rain likely, mostly cloudy skies and a low around 68. For Sunday, showers likely, mainly in the afternoon. Otherwise, some clouds and a high of 82. From the LI News Weather Center, I'm Chris Keith.
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6: 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We have another exciting show for you today right here on 103.9 FM LI News Radio. And we are talking about real food, scratch-made craft, and bringing back true hospitality standards. If you are tired of the copy-and-paste menus, the process culture, and the shortcuts, you're in the right place. Listening to the show, we are bringing back innovation to the food service industry. And the upcoming grilling season is an absolute full swing, but this isn't your average backyard barbecue talk today. Today, we're spending the next half hour doing a masterclass deep dive into the meat industry, the technical mechanics of the grill, and how to get restaurant quality execution at home. Joining me for the entire half hour is a man who knows the craft inside and out, our residential meat specialist, or we call him the meathead, Mark Guarneri. Mark, welcome to the Chef Charles Show.
7: Well, good morning, Charles. Great to be back. Let's have some fun today.
6: Mark, give our listeners some background if it's the first time them. This is your third time on the show. We may have some first timers. Give us a background, a little background about yourself.
7: Well, I've been in the beef industry 44 years. It was past Mother's Day. Started with a small family-owned, not my family, manufacturing company, processing company, all high-end, high-quality steaks primarily. Then I moved on to Sysco, where I met you, was their center of the plate guy, and then their certified Angus beef specialist for years. And now I am with a family-owned company here in Connecticut called Thurston Foods, doing basically the same thing, overseeing all the fresh proteins. So it's been a fun ride. I've been fortunate to travel the country to the ranches and the processing plants. Learned a lot. Still a lot to learn.
6: So I think about 2 or 3 weeks ago, I did a show about how to open the grill to start the grilling season. So let's set the baseline. when people fire up the pits this season, the energy is high, but so is the anxiety about messing up expensive product. From your perspective, what is the collective mindset of the consumer stepping up to buy meat right now?
7: As far as what items they should look at or how they want to cook them. I mean,
6: what items they should be looking at.
7: All right. Well, you know, a quick overview. We are in unprecedented territory with the pricing on meat. When you start talking about what we call the middle meat, strip, rib, and top sirloin, they are 20 to 30% higher than they were just 5 years ago. It's a significant increase, and it has caused some pushback. You know, those are going to be the most popular cuts. The tenderloin, obviously, the most tender, but you're talking about a product that's costing you near $25 to $30 a pound to put on the plate. 8 ounce steak costs you $15. That's a tough pill for a lot of people to swallow. So out of those three, the strip is probably the best value. For whatever reasons, rib is almost always predominantly higher. It's what really kind of drives the middle meat market. So, you know, those are the cuts that people are very familiar with. I don't want to say they're easy to cook because you could certainly mess them up, but if you buy a decent quality product, use a decent cooking method, be it cast iron, be it an open grill, be it charcoal, most people can get pretty good results. One of the big things I'm seeing and hearing from consumers, not so much in the professional line, is people are loving those, Bluetooth thermometers they can put in the steak and take it off at the temperature when it's ready. You know, I'm pretty sure you don't cook that way, nor do I, but for a consumer who's, like you say, you know, you have four filet steaks on the grill and you're over $50 into dinner, you don't want to ruin it. So, and that's what we're seeing on that piece.
6: So with that, you stated it's the highest pricing in a long time, and the USDA numbers are staring us right in the face. We are looking at the smallest U.S. cattle herd in about 75 years due to years of severe drought and astronomical operating costs for ranchers. Mark, as a meat specialist, how is this massive supply crunch squeezing independent high-end providers versus those big commercial grocery chains or grocery butchers?
7: But, you know, the food service side, which you and I are on, you're on both, you're also the consumer, but versus retail, it's a very different process. The animals are cut a little bit differently for case display and all, but the reality is everything's been driven up. You know, you mentioned the herd. I mean, just a quick couple numbers I jotted down a year ago, the weekly, we call it a harvest now, slaughter, was about 575,000 head. Last week, it was 520. Next week, because we have a four-day week, they're predicting 440 head. That's a lot of product out of the food chain. So what happens is the products that are in demand get driven up, but the backside of that is when demand shifts and people look for value cuts, they kind of ride the coattails up all the way down to ground beef. You know, ground beef, you're buying retail ground beef now for $7, $8, $9 a pound, more in a little butcher shop. I mean, it was a $2.50 item forever.
6: And with that, you know, everyone loves a backyard burger. But a lot of what's pre-packaged at the mass market grocery level is a complete mystery blend of trimmings. For a truly elite scratch quality burger, what is your ultimate custom blend ratio? And are we talking brisket, short rib, and chuck? Or do you have a secret component to lock in that moisture? And I know, as you just said, you know, pricing at an all-time high. What kind of blend should they be trying to look for? One for value and also to kind of keep that moisture?
7: Well, here's the thing. The moisture, a lot of it's going to come from the percentage of fat to lean. The generally accepted median percentage on that is 80% lean to 20% fat. Then you start looking into blends, either a fully Angus product or chuck, brisket, short rib, as you mentioned. But you've also got, you know, chuck and sirloin blends. Those tend to be a little bit more, but the sirloin, a lot of times you'll see that marketed as steak burger because you do take steaks out of the chuck and the sirloin. So people will market that. Then you get into your Angus, which briefly is generally a higher quality, better marbling animal as a overview. So that's good. And now we're starting to see, you know, Wagyu burgers, which used to be, you know, ridiculously high proportionally, really haven't risen with the rate of just traditional ground beef. I would say if you're in the market looking for a good burger, buy more of the boutique-y product from some of the local providers as opposed to the big package that was done out west 3 weeks ago and all of that. It, you know, it just doesn't hold up as well. And then as far as cooking it, whenever you're cooking a higher quality product, either a blended brisket burger, a Wagyu burger as such, you're better off cooking it on a griddle, you know, a black stone or cast iron pan, because you're paying for all that juice. You don't want it running down between the grates and just hitting the bottom of the grill where you're never going to taste it. As that burger sits in its juice, it reabsorbs a lot of that flavor and the moisture stays with it as well.
6: One of the ways around that, if you are using a grill, is, you know, I think I said this 2 weeks ago on our show, one side should be your extremely hot side for your searing. So that you want to keep that temperature as high as possible, and you throw that burger on that side. Your other side of the grill, you either want to keep it off or extremely low. So once you get that little char on the outside, you flip it, you take it off, you move it over to the other side to get it to the temperature you want to cook at. One, it keeps that moisture inside that burger by cooking it on lower heat. And two, it just, you get that perfect temperature if you are using those Bluetooth thermometers. You know, I do the hand touch, the finger touch on a burger. But if you cook it slower and close it, close your grill, if you have a lid on that grill, it works as an oven, right? So everything kind of reabsorbs, cooking low and slow, and you can get that perfect burger to keep that moisture in if you're using a grill. Well, bringing Mark Granieri back on the second half of the show, we're going to jump into pork in the second half of the show because he has some great options. If you love pork, into pork, we'll jump in and talk about how to keep that from drying out with his selection of pork cuts. See you guys in the second half.
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10: 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Ryan Reese, comedy vagrant, a guy who loiters outside my studio looking for drinking money. 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
6: Welcome back to the Chef Chelsea Show. If you're tuning just in right now, we have Mark Guarneri on our show on 103.9 FM. So let's kind of flow right through. We finished off talking about burgers, the proper blend. What should the blend be? Wagyu ground beef as a burger, where it's kind of more cost effective now. Mark, to continue with that conversation, one, introduce yourself one more time to anyone just jumping into the show now. He is our meat specialist for Chef Charles. He's a guy I always talk about insight about where the market is going, what good cuts I should be using at the eatery and for catering. Mark, welcome back to the show. Can you just reintroduce yourself, please?
7: Yeah, I'm Mark Guarneri. I've been in the beef industry for about 44 years. It's been a great ride. Seen a lot, learned a lot, and you know, as they always say, I don't know it all, but I try to keep up with what's going on because it is something that people do have a lot of interest in, and consumer marketing is very confusing.
6: So, Mark, we ended this the first half of the show with talking about ground blends for ground beef. You know, the chuck, the sirloin, etc. If someone didn't want to make their own burger and wanted to get a prefabricated burger or a burger patty, what are some suggestions of what they should look for?
7: The first thing you want to look for is something that says ground beef. The government has very loose standards on that, not on beef. If it says ground beef, it's got to be beef. But if it says, you know, ground meat or hamburger or ground beef, you know, not ground beef, any of those, it can have other fillers and things. They have to list them, so look at the package. Always look at the package. But they can get away from just strictly ground beef, and again, somebody who's doing that is also getting away from the higher quality product. They're catering to a little bit lower price point, which the industry somewhat demands.
6: And with that, too, when you're looking at a burger patty, I believe it's best, and I think you could agree with me, with, you want a thicker burger patty. We don't want those really thin burger patties that have been, you know, like a smash burger. You want a thicker cut. Is that correct?
7: For a couple reasons. The primary reason is it's easier to get a temperature that you want. If you're a medium rare guy or girl, or like I am, that's where I want my burger, sometimes a little more rare. With a thinner burger, you pretty much go from raw to well done in a very, very quick period of time, especially if you're using a hot grill. Like you said, sear it on the hot side, flip it to the cooler side. It's still going to pick up so much temperature, it's going to, what we call, gray out. You're not going to have any left pink left in the burger. And to me, that's where the wheelhouse is for eating a good burger, is a nice medium rare high quality patty.
6: And we talked about in the first half of the show the high price of beef right now and the reasons behind that. So with that, pork and chicken are looking like incredible values right now, for the grill this summer, but too often people kind of dry them out. So one, is there a standard pork grade in the industry right now, like there is for beef, that USDA has? And what are some of those cuts that you recommend for people go and get from their local butcher shop or grocery store?
7: Pork is not graded the same way as beef. Beef we grade based on marbling. Fat is flavor. And Emeril Lagasse coined that term years ago, and it's true. They use a color scale pork, from pale to just short of red. Somewhere in the heart of that is where you want to go. It's called the Minolta scale, and they basically look at what that color is of the meat to determine the texture. If you get it too much to the white side, it'll tend to be dry, flavorless. If you get it too much to the redder side, it tends to be a little gummy and chewy. So, you know, without it being graded, just look for something. You can almost tell with eye appeal. It looks a lot better if it's in the center of that scale. If it looks too pink or too reddish, kind of want to stay away from that. You want that definitely in the middle, somewhat white scale, white to a nice healthy pink looking piece of meat. And the other thing with pork, and the biggest challenge you run into, especially for people that are older and they remember, you know, the world full of trichinosis and such, the USDA actually lowered the minimum cooking temperature for pork to 145. That was done about 15 years ago. I cook pork chops at my house. I cooked to 145, and people were amazed at how moist it is, because they've always cooked it till it was solid white and dry as a bone. So just like with beef, the way you cook it and the degree to which you cook it is going to impact the flavor of it.
6: Yeah, trichinosis has basically kind of been wiped out because the way they're raising these pigs now, they're actually treating them very, very well, feeding them very well. That's why we have such a great product out there currently.
7: Absolutely. And porcine trichinosis has not been verified in the United States since the 50s. But you get people in their 60s, 70s, 80s, they remember that from when they were a kid. You know, oh, don't eat raw pork, you're going to get trichinosis. So it's just something that, you know, old habits die hard, I guess.
6: Yeah, I hear about it all the time when we do put some pork items on the menu. You know, they want it extremely well done. I'm kind of like, no, I'm not. We'll get it cooked thoroughly through, but we're not killing the pork to have a dry piece of pork out there. Can't put my name on something like that.
7: No,
6: you know what I mean?
7: Yeah. You know, and as far as cuts, there's not the diversity of cuts that there is with beef, but there's plenty of things that you can do with it. Obviously, the way the world is going with barbecue right now, a pork butt is a phenomenal product. people assume because it's butt, it's from the back half of the animal, but it's actually the shoulder of the animal. You can buy it bone in, which will help retain a little moisture. You can buy it boneless. Put your favorite rub on it. Just let it go. Let it smoke. Let it slow roast in your oven, your crock pot, whatever. Great tasting product. As far as the loin goes, I'm a bone-in kind of guy, so bone-in pork chop to me is as good as a steak. And then the other thing that can give you a little bit of creativity options is the boneless loin or the tenderloin. The tenderloin is a wonderful product. It's about a pound, maybe a little bit less. You can cut it into a medallion. You can open it up and make like a small porchetta out of it. There's a lot of different things that can be done with it. But again, the key is just don't overcook it.
6: Yeah, we use the pork tenderloin a lot at the restaurant. We use a tremendous amount for catering as well. One is pretty lean, not much silver skin fat on a pork tenderloin. You can pound it out and make medallions out of it. You can stuff it for a stuffed pork. We're actually making a pork katsu with some milk bread this upcoming weekend or next weekend. So it's very, very versatile, lean. I also use it for my healthy meals as well because it's such a lean piece of meat. Yeah, another great, absolutely, great suggestion for our listeners here.
7: And there's even some good commercially produced products available in the retail markets where it's already marinated with either a Santa Fe seasoning, a chipotle seasoning, a garlic and herb seasoning. If you don't feel like you're good enough to cook that, these companies spend a lot of time doing the R&D on that. The only thing is you are going to find more chemical preservatives within that product as opposed to just buying a straight boneless pork tenderloin.
6: Yeah, which you can marinate yourself. And those ones that are already pre-marinated, there is a saltiness factor there. So if you're sensitive to salt, that's definitely not the route to go to. You can make some your own marinade very quickly. Well, all you need is one is an acid and two, some kind of citrus, whether you want to do orange or a vinegar, mix it together with some oil, some fresh herbs. You have a natural kind of marinade. Acid is what breaks down meats to tenderize it, i.e. when I did that my first show ever about the London broil, it was actually a cut of meat that was undesirable that they put lemon juice on it, let it marinade, and then sold it that way, a.k.a. named it London broil to get it sold.
7: Absolutely, and you were talking about the citrus. There's a product out there called papain. It's a derivative from pineapple, and it's a very, very aggressive tenderizer to the point that if you put something into papain and let it go, it would eventually turn into almost a muck. It breaks down the fiber, so you really don't want to get, I don't believe in that aggressive of a marinade for the simple reason I want to taste the product that I'm eating, not the marinade that it's in.
6: Mark, it was absolute masterclass today. Thank you for sharing your expertise with us for this half hour. Got about 10 seconds. What else would you like to say to our customer base clients?
7: It's just keep buying beef. I need the job. But just look at and make sure you're getting value for what's important to you and your family. There's a spectrum out there from the high end to the middle to the more more cost effective. They can all be great alternatives. And if you put a little effort into the cooking of it, as Charles does, you can come out with a great product at whatever price point you have to live at.
6: All right, listeners, respect the ingredients, demand real food, keep the fires hot, keep the standards high. We'll see you all next week.
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12: Live from the LI News Radio studios in the heart of Islip at Long Island's MacArthur Airport. From the city to the tips of the North and South Fork. All the news from our island in one place. 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
13: For 103.9 LI News Radio, I'm Jay Oliver. Thanks to new state budget, three local SUNY schools are going to share almost $10 million in funding. Those schools are SUNY Stony Brook, SUNY Farmingdale State College, and SUNY Old Westbury. Most of that money will be used to replace revenue that would have been generated by a tuition increase. SUNY Chancellor John King King Jr. said each campus plays a role in driving innovation, research, and economic growth statewide. Third Eye Blind, the headline on upcoming World Cup watch party here on the island. The experience happening June 12th. It'll be over at Stony Brook University. In addition to the concert, attendees can watch Canada take on Bosnia. Also, Herzegovina and the United States are battling Paraguay. And there'll be also interactive programming, face painting games, and giveaways for 1039 LI News Radio. I'm Jay Oliver. Today's news update brought to you by the Town of Islip Industrial Development Agency, where Long Island gets down to business.
14: ABC News, I'm Brian Clark. President Trump announced a $700 million initiative to boost the nation's coal industry. It would include building the first new

0: president as the Trump administration continues to pressure the communist regime. 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
1: 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For tonight, mostly clear skies and a low around 62. Friday, some clouds, but mostly sunny skies and a high near 88. Friday night, partly cloudy skies, overnight low around 67. Saturday, some clouds, but mostly sunny skies, will stay dry with a high near 88. Saturday night, rain likely, mostly cloudy skies and a low around 68. For Sunday, showers likely, mainly in the afternoon, otherwise some clouds and a high of 82. From the LI News Weather Center, I'm Chris Keith.
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2: I'd like to welcome everyone. Frank McKay here, so much more importantly, singer, songwriter, activist, and mom. Sophie B. Hawkins is our very special guest. You know her big hits and some great music that aren't hits, but just wonderful music. Now I Lay Me Down and Damn, I Wish You Were My Lover. Just great music all throughout and still writing great music. Sophie B. Hawkins, how are you?
3: I'm great. Thank you for having me on.
2: Yeah, last time we spoke, you only had one child. Now you have two. I'll just congratulate you real quick on that.
3: Thank you.
2: Give us the latest. I know you've been recording in Germany.
3: Well, the latest is actually so exciting. Before I went to Germany, Frank, I was, you know, doing these shows, you know, like I did the City Winery in November, yeah. And it was all leading toward getting my new music, which I have recorded, and I recorded it in Brooklyn, beautiful recordings, and I was really excited about getting that out, but I wanted to rebuild my website and reconnect with my fans via social media, and that takes a long time. And I actually have someone really special helping with me with that, Suzanne, who you just spoke to.
2: Yeah.
3: Helping with Janice. And Janice has been there since 1998, I think, since the Cracker Army days, which some of your listeners may or may not know when right. I decided to rebel against Sony. But anyway, so basically what's happened is I did have my two children. I, you know, wrote a musical. Kristen Chenoweth was attached. Thomas Meeham, who wrote Annie. You know, things don't often go the way you plan with musicals. And then Thomas Meehan passed away. So there I am with all these new songs, two kids. And I started writing my own musical because no one was hiring me basically to write theirs. So I started writing my own play, starting as a play. Because one thing I learned, Frank, is that you can't have a musical without a great book. And the book is the narrative, the story. Call it what you want. So anyway, I started working on that. And then I recorded, and my second child was about 6 months old, and then I recorded all my new music in Brooklyn, and I had just moved back to the East Coast where I was born and raised. And I did all these shows, and then my play kind of started getting traction very deep in the sense of becoming real, like from just writing it in a writing class to really becoming something. I kept working on that, and then I got this call from the Berman Brothers in Germany recently to do this show, which is a very big show in Europe. It's not just Germany. It's sort of like the NPR or BBC of European shows. And it was a 2.5-hour show. And the Frank Berman and Christian Berman, they said, we'll take two of your new songs and two of your old songs, and we'll give it the Rio treatment. And the Rio treatment was they've had this incredibly critically acclaimed group of songs or music working with, like, Billie Holiday's voice, yeah. You know, Sly and the Family Stone's voice, and all these great singers, Carmen McRae, Aretha Franklin. And so they did this album called The Rio Connection. And it's amazing because they've been able to isolate the singers, like Billie Holiday, which no one's ever heard her voice without the band seeping through the headphones.
2: Yeah.
3: They actually have technology now where you can isolate these incredible voices, you know, from any era that you can have them recorded. And then they've built most amazing live tracks, not, you know, nothing corrected, real. The most amazing legacy players from Brazil played on these tracks with these famous legacy singers and these great songs. So that, of course, went amazingly. And if you hear the Billie Holiday track, for instance, You've Changed, it will make you cry because her voice is so present, like you've never heard it before. And then the musicians, so he decided from Brazil. So they said, you know, Sophie B. Hawkins, we should do this with Sophie, but do it live because she can sing her hit, She's Alive, and because she has all this new music, and we should make this connection. So the Rio connection and the Sophie B. Hawkins connection, and I had done Wilderness with these two producers. So I flew to Germany, and I hadn't left my daughter Esther, I don't think ever, since she's been born. She's 3 now. I never want to leave my son either, but I did do it because I felt that this was the beginning of something for me, whereas I've been rebuilding my website, reconnecting with fans over the last really 2 years, doing these shows, all these shows, sometimes solo with just me, and rebuilding my life back in the East Coast, making this amazing, which I find amazing work, my play, soon to be a play as a whole, play with music, And then I get this call to, that really connected the dots for me. Because even though I had this recorded music, as you know, it's sort of weird climate to just put out music. You can't do it in the old way.
2: Yeah.
3: And the new way keeps changing. And I didn't really know what the new way should be because I've put out albums before, like The Crossing, albums that I absolutely love. And they haven't gone where I've wanted them to go because I can't really get the traction in the new way. And you have to have either so many devoted fans or you have to have so much money, or you have to have a crazy killer story. You know, I've been doing this a while, and all those things, you know, I have wonderful fans. I don't have the support of a label because I left my label.
2: Yeah.
3: So it was just like, you know, I was in this in-between place, and so anyway, that's where I am now. I just came back from Germany. Thank God it all went beautifully, recording the new songs with them and recording the hits with them and in this new real connection. And it's not to say that I will only release new music in this way. It's just that's the beginning. That was the hook for me. You know why? Because there's support there. There's support in Europe. And by the way, my first two albums, Wailer and Tongues and Tails, or rather Tongues and Tails and then Wailer, they both started in Europe first, or Europe was the bigger market. Yeah. So I always actually have gone to Europe first for support and then get traction and then come back to America.
2: Well, let me just remind folks that are just tuning in or maybe just turning on their radios. Frank McKay here with the wonderfully talented, she's a fantastic activist for so many causes, and we'll get into that in a little bit, but she's a devoted mom and singer-songwriter, I guess, comes next after mom, but she's great at all of it. Sophie B. Hawkins is our very special guest. Frank McKay here, thrilled to have Sophie once again after a long while on the show. And again, so many people out there are a big fan of your music, but just as big a fan of your activism. You got a heart, you have a mind, and you're not afraid to ruffle feathers as the record labels found out, but you still seem to have the same enthusiasm, the same spark that you had back in the 90s when it all started.
3: I do have the same spark. You know, it's funny you should recognize that. The spark comes from love and desire to connect. And I think that's why I was saying, you know, until I can make the connection of connecting the dots, I don't act. Like, for instance, activism. When the BP oil spill happened way back, and I guess it was 2012, was it?
2: Yeah.
3: I remember there was this moment where, you know, and I had my, and my son was very young then. He was only, let's see, well, he was 3 or something. And I didn't want to and it was a hurricane, and I didn't want to jump on a plane from LA and go to Grand Isle, Louisiana, because the hurricane was still happening. But I did, because there was that connection. I got to meet this guy from the Midwest who was using his textiles to lift the oil off the water. And so we went together, we rented a boat, and we got on the water and we started literally cleaning the waters around Grand Isle. And of course we got chased off by Coast Guards, and
2: yeah,
3: that's all in the video for Sinner Man. I, you know, redid the song Sinner Man, and that was the video for it. But it was all real footage and everything. But so anyways, the activism, it's come from the same place. Like, you know, when you feel that you absolutely are compelled, you must do it. And that's the same thing I feel. There are other things in life where you have to act whether you're compelled or not. And that's, you know, being a mother and being an artist. You've got to do it no matter how you're feeling about it. But luckily with activism, it does feed off a certain amount of compulsion, you know. So
2: yeah,
3: luckily I still have that.
2: You've always had hunger. You're always bright. Sometimes people lose their hunger, but the intelligence you don't lose. You just gain wisdom as you go along.
3: Yeah.
2: And again, Sophie B. Hawkins is the voice that you're hearing, Frank McKay here. And we're going to talk about some of the new material and how to get it and so forth. But before we do, let's do a little bit of your history. And you started out on the East Coast. You told me a great story, and it was about a coat room, that you were working in a coat room, and it was your big break. It was your pivot point, and it was something,
3: yeah,
2: that I'll certainly never forget, but you can tell it much better than I can.
3: Oh, Frank, it's a really amazing story. It's like right out of a 1940s movie. I was a coat check in a restaurant called Orso on Restaurant Row in Manhattan. I love this job because I got to show up, read Anna Karenina, sit amongst all these furs, get huge tips, and go home and write songs. So that was the job. And one, you know, I didn't know this was going to happen. Like one day David Bowie walked in, he looked at me, and he said, "How's my lipstick?" He pretended I was his mirror, which was amazing because I was a huge fan of David Bowie, of course. And then other people walked in. I'm blanking on his name, but I won't. Got a $100 tip from an amazing actor. But then the most amazing thing happened was this really lovely gentleman used to come in early because he was meeting his wife, who was a fashion designer, and they met at Orso almost every night. And he would come in early, and he would monkey around a little bit, like he'd change a light bulb or something to get my attention. And maybe I'm flattering myself that he was trying to get my attention, but he would do it right in front of the coat check room. And so one day he finally spoke to me, and he said, "You have a beautiful speaking voice. I bet you're a great singer." And I whipped out my demo tape that said Sophie, and my phone number was on it. I said, "I'm a horrible singer, but I have all these songs that I've written." And he took the demo tape, and it turned out that he is Mark Cohen of Walking in Memphis, and yeah, many great songs he's written, you know, Girl in White, whatever. I can't list his songs right now. But anyways, so Mark Cohen took my demo tape, and he wasn't famous Mark Cohen at that time. He hadn't released Walking in Memphis, and he may not have even written it. But he was a jingle singer, and he made probably $5 million a year singing jingles, something like that. And he left my demo tape. I know. He was a very famous, very successful jingle singer. He left my demo tape on the desk at JSM Music. And so somebody there picked it up, and Ralph Schuckett, who was just doing maybe keyboards one day at the jingle session, and he listened to Damn OSR's Your Lover, Mysteries We Understand, California Here I Come. He listened to basically the whole Tongues and Tales album in demo form on a Walkman. I'm sure that your listeners remember Walkman.
2: Yeah, well,
3: he listened to it on the way home to Brooklyn on the subway. And he called me up because, like I said, my number was right on the cassette. And he said, "You should be making records." And so I thought, wow, I hope this is real. I hope this guy is for real. So I went from, I was living on 6th Avenue and Prince Street, took a kitchen knife and I put it in my coat because I was afraid that he was maybe a rapist or something. So I got on the subway. I got off a beautiful neighborhood in Brooklyn. He lived in an exquisite, I live in Brooklyn now. And to me then it was like a fairyland, all these brownstones and so forth. I got off and he was for real. We fought about the demos for, you know, a couple of months, but he basically got 7 record companies to hear them, to listen. And then literally 6 months from that period, 7 record companies wanted to sign me. I'm not joking. It was Seymour Stein. It was Donny Einer, Tommy Mottola, all of them. What's the guy from Arista? Clive Davis. I met with all of them. And I literally had the same pair of clothes I always wore. And guess what? I never told you this before. The outfit I wore was my brother's blue jeans and Ralph Schuckett's shirt. Because he said, "You are a horrible dresser. You always wear the same T-shirt." I said, "Okay, give me something." So he went into his performance closet and he got me something, and that's basically it.
2: The one thing that's standing out for me is that you said to him that you could write songs, but you're a horrible singer. I don't remember anybody calling you a horrible singer. Did you get good all of a sudden, or were you just being hard on yourself?
3: Well, you know, I still think I'm a horrible singer.
2: Oh, you've got to be kidding. You're kidding. I love your voice. I got you all over my iPod. I got tons of your music. You're a great singer.
3: Well, it makes me happy that you say that. I have to say, I think I'm a true, natural, warm singer. I don't need pitch correct. I don't need any of that. I have a real quality. I think you're right. There's a quality of humanness that I love. But when I say I'm a horrible singer, I mean, compared to people like even Mark Cohen, who had these amazing gospel voices, I think it's sometimes hard for people to accept their own voice. And I also think, like, I don't think my children will think I'm a good singer. You think of Judy Garland, and you think of that epic voice.
2: You were thinking of Whitney and Mariah. You were thinking of, like, those kind of singers, those kind of stand-up singers.
3: Yeah.
2: There's different categories of singer, and Whitney couldn't have done the job that you did on your big hit. They wouldn't have been the same songs. They wouldn't have been warm. They wouldn't have been as warm. And I love Whitney's, you know, we had her in my newspaper, Now Magazine, when we had her. We knew her a bit. She couldn't have done Now I Lay Me Down as well as you did. She couldn't, Damn, I Wish I Was Your Love. She couldn't do your material the way you do it. So that's what I'm saying. People get really hard on themselves. I mean, wow.
3: Well, you know, you mentioned wisdom before. Frank, I have to say, that's the beautiful thing about getting older. And I want to also circle around to say that, like, this opportunity in Germany, for instance, how I had to explain it to my son, it was really a beautiful moment because, you know, he sees all these talent shows and these really, like, 6-year-olds winning major talent shows. And so it's hard to say at my age, "Oh, Dashiell, I'm running off to Germany and I may be able to get a single, whatever, on the radio." I think with age, you realize who you are. And if I was at 20-something, I would have never thought that I would look at this opportunity in Germany like a great opportunity. But now I realize the fact that I'm still here, the fact that I can actually listen to somebody say, You do have a good voice, and nobody can sing your songs like you. And it actually has relevance, because I'm about to come out with new music. I would have never dreamed I would be in this solid place with my feet really on the ground in my house in Brooklyn, going to pick up my two kids and still being an artist. And on the show in Germany, I was so relaxed. I was so having so much fun playing the drums and the piano and singing, because you know what, Frank? I finally get it. You have to love yourself and appreciate yourself, but it takes a long time.
2: Sophie B. Hawkins is the voice that you're hearing. Great singer. Don't listen to her. She's a great singer and a wonderful songwriter. Wonderful mom and committed activist. She's done so much. Listen, if you're not driving, Google the next thing she says. Where can people find out more about you? And again, stay with us, Sophie. Don't leave us. Give us a social media site or a website.
3: Okay. It's SophieBHawkins.com. And I think that we're launching the new website, which just takes a long time to build, Valentine's Day. That's what I think. But SophieBHawkins.com, and it will be constantly updated because I'm pretty on it now. There was a couple of years I wasn't on it because I honestly got so tired of the self-promotion angle of it all. But now I realize I really, and then my mantra became, it happened at a show. I had a show in a casino, Seneca, New York or something, and I realized that my fans are so amazing. The people who drove sometimes 6-8 hours to come see me. And I realized I had such a love and a connection with my fans that I said, Sophie, if you don't know how to do things, just remember one thing. All you have to do is connect with your fans. Connect with them one by one. And that's how I'm doing it. Now, they get impatient because a lot of them, they say, just put out the new music already. But I guess what I'm trying to communicate is that you can't just put it out anymore. You get one moment on social media. You get one split second. And then it's done. And if you don't have your ducks in a row, that moment won't support you. And the artist has to support the artist. You know, now that's the deal. There's no other thing. Spotify is like 0.08% of a per spin. It's ridiculous. So you gotta really plan. And that's what's happening now is the planning stage and the building stage. And when I do live shows, Frank, I do a lot of the new songs and they go over extremely well. People are in love with them. And I'm in love with them too. I love the new songs. But I'm not going to throw them out there for a split second of recognition. But when I do have them out there this summer, then SophieBHawkins.com, that's where to go.
2: Sophie B. Hawkins, once again, is our very special guest. She is an extraordinary talent with a great story and a New York gal. And she's been so active in so many causes. And we'll get into that in a little bit. She's a little pressed for time, but hopefully we'll get a little more time out of her here. Frank McKay, thrilled to have a super talent on the phone with me. She may not have knew how to dress, you know, back in the 90s, but honestly, really put together one hell of a story. Frank McKay here with Sophie B. Hawkins.
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8: 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Nassau County, Suffolk County. 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
7: For 103.9 LI News Radio, I'm Jay Oliver. Jury deliberations are scheduled to resume today in the murder trial of Stephen Schwally. According to the prosecutor, Schwally was drunk. That's when he crossed a busy Deer Park intersection and slammed into a nail salon in 2024, killing four people and injuring nine others. Jurors deliberated for over 5 hours yesterday and sent three notes to the judge all during those discussions. If convicted on the top charges, Schwally faces up to 25 years to life in prison. Suffolk County police say a suspect is under arrest in connection with a shooting in Mastic Beach. It's alleged 37-year-old Matthew McHugh opened fire during an argument outside of a home on Woodside Road on Monday. Lawyer claims the incident happened due to a pit bull who was menacing a smaller dog. Both victims ended up being treated for non-life-threatening injuries. McHugh pled not guilty all during his arraignment. For 103.9 LI News Radio, I'm Jay Oliver. Today's news update brought to you by the Town of Islip and Industrial Development Agency, where Long Island gets down to business.
11: ABC News, I'm Brian Clark. President Trump announced a $700 million initiative to boost the nation's coal industry. It would include building the first new coal plants in the U.S. since 2013, set for sites in Alaska and West Virginia. In the Oval Office, the president also announced plans for another makeover project in Washington, D.C. This one, a promenade from the Lincoln Memorial to the Potomac River.
12: They want to call it the Trump Promenade, but I don't know if I want to do that.
11: He has indicated that he'll nominate Todd Blanche to be the permanent attorney general. Blanche currently serving in the acting role. It's not clear if he has enough congressional support to get confirmed. Former Attorney General Pam Bondi told the House Oversight Committee in an interview last week that it was Blanche in charge of the release of information related to Jeffrey Epstein. The Treasury Department's imposed sanctions on a group of Cuban officials, including the president, as the Trump administration continues to pressure the communist regime. This is ABC News.
13: From the LI News Radio Weather Center. For tonight, mostly clear skies and a low around 62. Friday, some clouds, but mostly sunny skies and a high near 88. Friday night, partly cloudy skies. Overnight, low around 67. Saturday, some clouds, but mostly sunny skies. Will stay dry with a high near 88. Saturday night, rain likely. Mostly cloudy skies and a low around 68. For Sunday, showers likely, mainly in the afternoon. Otherwise, some clouds and a high of 82. From the LI News Weather Center, I'm Chris Keith.
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4: If anyone walked away, I want to welcome everyone back. Frank McKay here. Much more importantly, Sophie B. Hawkins is our very, very special guest. And you know her songs, Now I Lay Me Down and Damn, I Wish I Were Your Lover. She's got new material out now. Frank McKay here with Sophie. Sophie, the newest stuff that you've recorded, how long in the making has it been? How long in the writing process, production process, is it before you actually got to record these songs? I mean, have they been sitting around for years? Is it a combination of new material and things that were lingering? What's been your process?
5: Well, that's a good question. No, there hasn't been a lot lingering. As you pointed out, The Crossing had songs that I had done that I had maybe had in a drawer for years, maybe one or two that I really loved and pulled out. This album had to be really new because I had so many new experiences. I moved from L.A., which I was living in L.A. for 17 years back. I had my son, then I had my daughter. It was really a lot of material that was fresh. I had incredible turmoil in a relationship. It's all on the album. So yeah, it's new. And the process is really that I write a song, you know, and it takes what time it takes. Some songs, quote unquote, come out really fast, but I don't believe anything comes out fast. I think it just germinates longer and you don't know it. And then it comes out. And then I record these demos and then I let the demo sit. And then it's really a process, because when you play a demo for somebody, most likely they're going to say you need to do this or that or the other. They're always wrong. You always end up going back to the original, but you have to go through the process. It's the same thing as writing the play I'm doing now. You know, the first version of the play had all the elements that will eventually end up on a stage, but it takes years. Well, with a play, it takes years. It can take years. It's taken me years. It's taken me years with the play, because so many ways to tell a story. I see so many things out there also, and I hear so many things that you can tell have just been thrown up there, or they just released that, and it's great, it's successful, but it's not what I want to do, because I feel like, Frank, I get very few chances. It's just the way it is. I have no bad feeling about it. I actually feel good about it. I feel good that I get few chances, and when I get those chances, I want my work to last. Damn, I Wish I Was Your Lover still spins like 11 million times a week or something.
4: I hear it every day.
5: That's what I mean. Yeah, you know, I took the time with that. Yeah. Like, when I wrote Damn, I Wish I Was Your Lover, I remember the light coming through the room. Of course, I remember the room and the piano, and I have that piano still. And I remember when my hands hit those chords, the first dum-dum, and my left hand went to the G instead of an A, and it was kind of a mistake, but it sounded so big and powerful. I said, oh, my God, this is big. And I knew something big was coming, Frank. I knew it was the song I had been waiting for after 100 songs before that, but I also knew it was going to be a huge. I said to myself, you think you've been working now? Now the work's really beginning. It was like that moment where you see your life is unfolding. And Damn, I Wish I Was Your Lover was not received well. When I first played it for my friends, they thought it was whatever they thought. They didn't like it. and those weren't even real friends or whatever, but there were people in the music business. It took years for people to hear, maybe not years, but a long time for people to hear Damn I Wish I Was Your Lover. And then remember, you know, when Ralph heard it, he first thought I had to re-demo it and redo this and redo, and we fought like crazy because I said, no, it's what it is. This is what it's. Well, we did come back to the demo, but it was a lot of fighting. And even the album, I was signed in 90. The album didn't come out till 92. It was 2 years. And that's after all the years getting there.
4: Yeah. Wow. One thing that you just said there, you know, like some of these people criticizing, Damn, I Wish I Was Your Lover. If you listen to friends, and I don't mean you, you know this, but people listening out there, if you listen to what your friends are saying, you're almost doomed to failure because you never know what their agenda is or what their taste particularly is. Frank McKay here with Sophie B. Hawkins. For example, and I always give this as an example, if you played the last 100 top number one songs for me, maybe I'd like 20 of them. Right? Maybe, right. You know, they're just not my taste. What does that mean? That the other 80 are bad? You know, I'd like to believe though, that I would think that the other 80 would be appealing to other people. And I think if you just took anybody out of a group of people, if I played for you, Sophie B. Hawkins, I played you the last number one, 100 number one hits, you'd like 20 of them or 30 of them or something like that. So the thing is, everything is so relative. I used to tell bands, and I used to manage in a couple well-known bands and produce and do all kinds of things. We owned 3 nightclubs. I was in like different level of the music business. We never had a Sophie B. Hawkins or anybody like that. But I remember telling bands, be careful coming off of stage and asking your friends, what did you think? Because, you know, somebody might have just broke up with their girl or their guy or got fired from, and boy, they're going to lay into you. What do you care what they think is what I used to say to them. Just say, hey, thanks for coming down. I appreciate it. Don't ask their opinion. You know, yours were a different level. These were people, you know, in the business. Have you been vulnerable to criticism? Because obviously it didn't stop you when they didn't like that song. You went ahead, you recorded the song, the song got promoted, and it was a monster hit. It's still making you money to this day. If you were to listen to everybody, forget it. Everybody would have missed out on hearing that song, which is a great song.
5: Yes, and by the way, I think what you said was so wise. To tell people, don't ask if they liked the show, because you're right, nobody really knows, and also nobody knows how it's going to be received over time if it's something recorded. But, well, unfortunately, I didn't have a lot of core. Well, listen, it's weird. It's like I have these rivers in me, and one river is really strong, and that river has a lot of belief and a lot of confidence, and it just goes for it. And then I have another river that isn't strong, and it has a lot of self-doubt. And it has a lot of vulnerability to people who I perceive as more powerful than me. And it's been a lot to balance my temperament with my drive and my desires and also my emotional needs. I am somebody who really likes connection and one-on-one relationships. I love family. I love warmth. I can't tell you how much I love being a mother. Well, that person, it's not the most easy person to say, go out on the road and act like a big superstar and blah, blah, blah. So I was almost at war with myself for so many years because I didn't know how to do what I wanted to do. And it's amazing about history. Time has caught up with me in a good way. So now in history, I can be a mother and an artist and an independent artist. But then it was a real struggle. You know what my first lawyer told me? He was a very powerful lawyer, and he's the one who did my Sony contract, which was then
4: Columbia.
5: Was
4: he? Do you want to share his name? Paul Schindler?
5: No, he was a lovely lawyer, and this isn't a negative. His name is Stu Silfen, and he may be still practicing. Stu Silfen, I have no idea. He was very lovely, and he did a great deal for me with Sony. But he said, and he meant it from the best place, he pulled me aside, and he said, don't you ever tell anybody that you're in a relationship. And he said, don't you ever get married.
4: Wow.
5: And I was really scared because I thought, wow, I'm not allowed. I can't, first of all, anyone who knows me knows I can't lie. So I really felt I'm not allowed to get close to people and have this vulnerability. And then of course, what happened was I had a series of very negative relationships because I was at war and didn't know what I wanted from a relationship. Did I want support in my music? Did I want support as a person? Anyways, it took a long time, but luckily, going back to our first couple of sentences, I'm still standing, and now I get to have the most important relationships of life, and I still have a career, which is shocking.
4: Yeah, not shocking to me. I mean, my God. I'm telling you, when I first interviewed you, I was like, wow, you got this humility to you. And I just never pictured that. You know, so many people that had this kind of success, they were also singers, songwriters. You know, a lot of them think, hey, I am who the hell I am and screw you and everything. I interviewed, I don't know, 3,000 people. And, you know, you get a lot of good people, don't get me wrong, but you have your feet on the ground and you have this humility or almost like a bit of a healthy insecurity. You know, you're not overwhelmed with your talent and everything. I mean, but for you to say you were a terrible singer and then you double down on it, something happened somewhere along the line where you got this humility. And 90% of the people who've had your success would be raving about their voice. I've never heard anybody criticize you. Who are you judging it to? You got a wonderful voice, great songs, even your latest stuff. I love the latest stuff that many people haven't heard. And you're right. I mean, we're in like a black hole in the music business. Hard to figure out how to get songs out. But if this was 1992 and you had Sony behind you and you didn't chew them out or yell at them or do it, you know, protest against them, some of the songs you put out recently would be big hits. It's just like, who knows how to figure this out at this point? I mean, you got so many great tunes. And again, I'll go through my iPod. You know, I wish I had it in front of me and I'd say to you, I mean, this is a hit. This is a hit. This is a hit. It's refreshing to see that you're so humble, but you know, you really have the right not to be. Sophie B. Hawkins, once again, is our very special guest. Very, very talented lady. She's written musicals and, you know, big hits, Grammy nominated songs and artists. She's an award winning singer, songwriter for many years. It sounds like a wonderful mother too. You got one of everything they make, right? You got a boy and a girl. Congratulations on all of that. What's the rest of the year look like for you? Is it on the promotional end? Is it a lot of live performances or is it fluid because the kids are so young?
5: First of all, I love the way you posed that question. There are these live performances that are already booked, like Bull Run in Massachusetts. That's April 11th. And then in May, I forgot the exact date, but it's Mother's Day weekend. I'm in this wonderful place in Port Washington. Gosh darn it, what's it called? The Landmark Theater.
4: Great place.
5: Yes. Oh my God, I'm so excited about that because it's also a charity and I love that. It's a charity for the gardens. So I have those two. And then we were about to looking for East Coast stuff. And then this Germany thing happened and the Germans really believe that they can get single going in Europe. And if they can, that's great. So I may, in a good way, be pulled off to Europe to do some festivals and some radio promotion. And I would really love that because I do have such a big fan base in Europe and they've been so upset that I haven't been for years and years back to promote. So that would be great because then the whole next year would look really different because all I need is a little support somewhere and that will get my whole social media really banging. Yeah. And then I can get support and support. This, you know, it's funny. It's like on some level you need all this money, but on some level, you just need the right things, you know, a song and a movie. But like Frank, sure there are artists listening and I'm sure they have the exact same questions that I have, you know. You have all this recorded material, you really love it. Do you go and do you try and call the music supervisors? But what if you don't have enough happening on your social media? And what if? And I made this decision until I get that real strong feeling that it's time. So, but you know, the good thing is I have a lot of ducks in the road, like the new website will have new pictures and then there'll be new performances. So when I go to LA or go to those people who have movies coming out, they'll go, oh, she's really, look at her. She's doing stuff. She's great. And anyway, you know, I don't have any bigger or smaller problems than an unsigned artist or than a super famous artist coming back. We all have similar problems. And that's really cool about the world right now. Yeah. We can all relate to each other and we can all help each other. I know a woman who's a songwriter and you know how she got her break? By designing pajamas. I mean, you just don't know.
4: Yeah. That's fantastic. You just never know. And somehow the universe takes care of moms, you know, good moms and people that realize their careers are important, but you gotta take care of those kids too. And I don't know, you just seem to have it all together and you have your priorities in the right place. I'm telling you, I'm dying for like a new Sophie B. Hawkins hit. And again, Frank McKay here with Sophie B. Hawkins. And,
5: me too.
4: Yeah.
5: And it's not only the hit, you know, I really do love the new music with a passion. And as truly humble as I am about all the talent that you say I have, which is so nice of you to say, I would love some of these new songs. I don't love every single one, but some of them I love. And I think they're as good as, and I wouldn't say this lightly, As I Lay Me Down. There's one song that I think is truly, and every time I've performed it live, the audience keeps, where can I get it? And but there's a feeling in my soul that says, this is one of your major ones. And again, Frank, that's why I don't want to just release it on the internet, because I don't want those people who could, you know, then take it and run with it, say, well, nothing really happened on the internet, because she doesn't really have her fan base together. And it's not for lack of my fans, it's for lack of me knowing what to do in this new world of self-promotion, which is kind of coming full circle. Now it's really an industry again. I don't know if people are aware of that, but like when your favorite artist does some tweet and it goes, you know, viral, that's usually not the artist doing the tweet. That's usually somebody they've hired, a promotions team has figured out when to do that tweet, and they build up to it for months and months and months. So that one tweet that happened to go viral, that was 9 months in the planning. And I tried to tell my son that, and he was so mad at me because his English teacher said this crazy thing. His English teacher said, smart people write in all caps. Mm. And I said, okay, why did your English teacher say that? And he said, because there's this famous basketball player who he named, and he tweeted out this message in all caps. And I said, show me the tweet. So we looked at it, and I said, Dashiell, I'm sorry. I'm going to bust your bubble now. That was written by a marketing team. It wasn't written by the basketball player, and all caps is purposeful, and I'm sure that the basketball player is a genius, probably for hiring that marketing team. But, you know, come on.
6: Yeah.
5: It's crazy out there. It's just like it was. In other words, it's all an industry. It's still an industry. It's become more of an industry than it ever was.
4: No question. I have to say, and again, Sophie B. Hawkins is the voice that you're hearing, Frank McKay here with Sophie B. I have to say that you're one hit away from a lot of your other material that's been ignored to be re-noticed. And I'll tell you what, it's just a game of inches. They always say that about football or baseball, you know, like you win or lose a game by a matter of inches, the ball being foul or whatever. One hit brings people back into your musical and to show and to all of these great songs that you've written that are just as good as your big hits. But all of a sudden people will be whatever. I'm telling you, and I see it happening. It's just you're...
5: Yes, Frank, I love that you said it. First of all, I love football. I love watching football. I understand exactly what you mean. And that's what, you know, I've got, you know, you learn from everybody. You learn from even the worst people in your life. There's always something to learn. Everybody I've ever met, I've learned something from. If they've been in my life for more than 5 minutes. And one person said, you have to always be ready, because even though for 25 years, no one can look at you, on that 26th year, you've still got to be in shape. You've got to have the best performing voice that you can. You've got to have all your material, because you always, then when you get your opportunity, you have to be ready. And I've always felt that that was a very positive way to look at life, because it gives you, when you go and do your exercises and you go and write your songs, you always have to be in mind that so what, nobody cares about you now. But when they do care about you, you will be the one smiling to yourself, I kept working. I kept going. So, Frank, that is one of the things that gives me energy, circling back to the beginning, you know, about being an activist. You have to always keep as if you are actually that professional that you want people to see you as, even if you feel that you're not. Like my son says to me, and my daughter will say many more things, but she's only three. Oh, boy, did she say some killer things, though. My son says, I want to do what you do. You sit in bed and write all day. But you know what? I smile and I tell him, you know, Dashiell, it's actually really one of the most difficult things is to sit and write all day, because you don't have any feedback. You have nobody paying you by the hour. You're writing hoping that you can express yourself on such a deep and powerful level that you can then have the actors and the musicians and the light. But God, none of that's happening when you're sitting there writing and tearing your hair out that you can't find the thread of your story. But it always starts with sitting there writing all day in a supposedly this very comfortable position, but it's not comfortable.
4: Yeah, right. Well, listen, wonderful talent here with us. And if you're just joining us, Sophie B. Hawkins has been our very special guest. She's on the way to Getting the Kids. That's her most important job. Wonderful mom and activist, Sophie B. Hawkins. Frank McKay here. I had the pleasure to speak to this lady who's written so many great songs and hits and Grammy-nominated songs, gold records, a little bit of a musical, a little bit of everything, and hopefully I can get it back for part three. We had you a while ago, and that's the lost interview. People have been asking me to replay it, and for some reason we can't find it.
5: Wow. But
4: now we got something new on Sophie B. Hawkins.
5: Hey, Frank, you got to have it. I love your quote, and I'm going to put this up in my mind. I have like a bulletin board in my forehead. You're one hit away. I think that's a brilliant quote, because people with social media forget that you actually really do need that one amazing, important thing. And that is what I'm not, and I'm not giving an inch, like you said, it's a game of inches. I'm not giving in to this incredible pressure to always release, release, release, release, because I have experienced it going nowhere. I've lived through that sadness that you have this song that you really feel will connect, and then it goes zero nowhere because you didn't have the opportunity, the support, the buildup that you absolutely need. One hit away is a brilliant statement because what it takes to get that one hit, it can take a lifetime to get that one hit, but it can support many generations.
4: You're not kidding. Well, listen, stay where you are. I know you're on the run, but everyone else, I want to thank everyone, especially Sophie B. Hawkins for being here, but I want to thank everyone for listening in. Frank McKay signing off. We'll see you all next time on Sophie B. Hawkins and Al Verde.
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3: 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North Shore, South Shore, all the news from our island in one place. 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
10: For 103.9 LI News Radio, I'm Jay Oliver. Thanks to new state budget, 3 local SUNY schools are going to share almost $10 million in funding. Those schools are SUNY Stony Brook, SUNY Farmingdale State College, and SUNY Old Westbury. Most of that money will be used to replace revenue that would have been generated by a tuition increase. SUNY Chancellor John King Jr. said each campus plays a role in driving innovation, research, and economic growth statewide. Third Eye Blind, the headline and upcoming World Cup watch party here on the island. The experience happening June 12th. It'll be over at Stony Brook University. In addition to the concert, attendees can watch Canada take on Bosnia. Also, Herzegovina and the United States are battling Paraguay. And there'll be also interactive programming, face painting, games, and giveaways. For 103.9 LI News Radio, I'm Jay Oliver. Today's news update brought to you by the Town of Islip Industrial Development Agency, where Long Island gets down to business.
11: ABC News, I'm Brian Clark. Democrats say they will hold up a key national security bill if President Trump does not replace his pick for temporary director of national intelligence. It's the U.S. mortgage chief, William Pulte, who has no national intelligence background. Today in the Oval Office, the president said,
12: "It's an acting position. It's not a permanent. He's not going to be permanent because, you know, I don't think he'd want to be permanent. But he's a very smart guy, and he may find out some things about the rigged elections, et cetera, et cetera."
11: President said that he intends to nominate Todd Blanche to be the permanent attorney general. He's currently the acting AG, but some key Republicans in the Senate say they want more information about Blanche's background as President Trump's lawyer. Former National Security Advisor John Bolton set to plead guilty to illegally retaining national security information.

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6: Well, we know primaries, certainly a big topic around this country. New York will have its own come June the 23rd. And participating in one of the primaries is right here on the island in the highly contested 4th Congressional. That's where Lieutenant Colonel Marvin Williams will make his bid and try and get the Republican nod, and that to go up against the incumbent there, Laura Gillen. We're talking about that 4th congressional district as we welcome in Lieutenant Colonel Marvin Williams. Very good morning to you, sir. How are you? Thank you for your service, by the way.
7: Oh, thank you so much, Jay. Glad to be on with you. Hey, every year that I served, I was doing it for my country and for the 4th District, and I'm proud of my accomplishments as an Air Force chaplain.
6: Marvin, this has been, you know, kind of a back and forth, this 4th Congressional, you know, with Gillen, then Anthony Desposito, who got the spot, lost the spot, was contemplating kind of a return match to no avail, and you know, trying to find some candidates, obviously in a very important district, obviously. And lo and behold, your name pops up, Joe Cairo and whatnot, as far as Republican chair. Give me a sense of kind of how it all came about for you, my friend. How'd you get into this whole landscape? Let's hear.
7: Absolutely. Yeah, absolutely, Jay. Hey, we've been in conversation with this. I've been in conversation with Joe Cairo, the chairman, and the committee over the past year or so. And, of course, as it panned out, you know, I did the petition, went through the petition process, and, you know, and the committee decided that they were going to go with, another candidate, who we know who that is, and, which is fine, because, it's, you know, committees don't make a decision on who, you know, who wins, you know, voters make a decision on who wins. And so, we're both in this in the primary, and, I'm looking forward to pushing forward, basically my experience, you know, 30 years in the Air Force, you know, working in public safety and working on the Hill, you know, and knocking on thousands of doors in the 4th District. You know, to demonstrate, you know, that I'm out here campaigning and listening to voters.
6: And what are the voters saying? Well, I mean, what are the voters' needs? What are they telling you as far as what they want to see? What have you gathered over the last couple of months? Let's hear that.
7: Yeah, absolute taxes. That's the number one thing, taxes and affordability. Our young people are saying they cannot afford, you know, to move out of their parents' home. They graduate from college. They said they've done all the right things. They followed the system. And, you know, they're getting jobs in New York City and Long Island, but they can't afford, you know, they can't afford it. And so we have to do something about it. And the most depressing thing that I'm hearing is our older population who have contributed to our communities in significant ways over the past 40, 50 years. You know, when I'm sitting there in Stewart Manor, Garden City, you know, when I'm walking through Franklin Square, you know, a floral park in that

0: telling me, hey, Marvin, I can't afford this. I mean, I paid my mortgage and my taxes are so high. You know, I'm having to decide between, which meals to eat, which grocery stores to go to, and I feel as though that, I'm losing ground here. And so this is a serious matter for our constituency, and this is what they're talking about.
1: Yeah. That's a complaint. You know, listen, mortgage rates are at a 9-month high. We know that. Affordability absolutely is a top flight issue here. And you see what's going on Capitol Hill these days, Marvin. You're not immune to it. You know the deal. You know, the back and forth. It seems like, nothing can be agreed upon on any level based on who I feel is why, because who's sitting in the White House. And people are not coming together here. We elect people to make decisions, and to make the choices for them. You know, the constituency and everything else, but it's not being achieved. How could Marvin Williams's voice make a difference if, you go to that next level? Let's hear that.
0: Absolutely, Jay. And, Jay, because my history and what I've done, I've always worked on platforms and bringing people together. That has been my success component when I worked on the Hill, standing up a federal commission that President Trump actually signed into law in his first term. You know, how did I get that commission up? I got that commission up by reaching across the Hill, to independents, Republicans, Democrats, saying this is the service we have to do for our country. And it's very, very important. And so that's what I would do. We need to have a voice. We need to be in conversation, not out of conversation, not taking up our marbles and going home. We need to engage the process. And getting to Capitol Hill, working in D.C., that's exactly what I'm going to do, Jay. I'm going to challenge my counterparts. I'm going to challenge my other Republican counterparts. But I'm also going to, our colleagues, I should say, but I'm also going to challenge Democrats, and independents. We need to stand at the table because our constituency, people put us here to work for the government, to work for them, and we're not working for them. We're not listening to them, and we need to change that course immediately.
1: Talk with Marvin Williams will be in a primary 3 weeks from yesterday, folks. On the GOP side, as far as that fourth congressional with a right to face off against Laura Gillen come November 3rd. Marvin, I just had a conversation, an interesting one regarding the Middle East and some tough decisions and everything else. Listen, you are retired United States Air Force. President Trump, he's got a lot on the table right now as far as which way to go. You got that Strait of Hormuz. You got some agreements, some points in place, agreed upon, some not agreed upon. As far as the ceasefire overall, we saw some firing yesterday of some missiles, kind of defense missiles in that regard as far as the U.S. drone situations being unveiled as far as Iran is concerned. And then on the other side, you got Israel and Hezbollah going at it, northern Israel, southern Lebanon there. So you got some tough choices right now as far as the conflict is concerned. Are you keeping a close eye on this? Which way do you think Donald Trump could lean here as far as that ultimate decision? Let's hear that.
0: I think the president is doing a great job. We need to stand with Israel unequivocally. Unequivocally. We need to stand with Israel. And of course, I believe everybody definitely believes that, especially in the Republican Party. And what I really want to say is the way that the president, this whole thing with Iran, this has been 20 years in the making. It has, and we all know that. And this was the right decision. This was the right thing to do. We need to disarm Iran from having nuclear capability. We need to do that, and we need to do it judiciously. We need to do it immediately, and we need to do it decisively. And I know the president, as you just said, he has a lot on his table. He's taking all routes, and I applaud him for what he's doing, and he's going to get it done. And he needs us on Capitol Hill to make sure that we're supporting him and getting this done for our country. We don't need to be divided on this in the United States. We need disarmament. We need peace in the Middle East. We need to bring that broad umbrella so that we're supporting Israel and being able to do the things we need to do as it relates to peace in the Middle East. I definitely believe in that.
1: Marvin, do you think there should be a War Powers Act enacted as far as decision-making and whatnot, or do you think the president should have full autonomy as far as decision-making is concerned? Which way do you go on that?
0: No, the president knows more than we know. The president has an ear. He has an eye for what's going on in the Middle East and all parts of the world. And the president should have the ability to make decisions, especially decisions that he has to make very quickly. You know, decisions that can go to Congress, you know, conversations and, you can talk about the War Powers Act, you know, that we can do. Yes, we can do that. And I believe the president should float it. And I don't think the president has any issue with that. Is when the president needs to put his foot on the pedal and he needs to get that moving. You know, he can't get saddled by Congress and the Senate, you know, and when he needs to take, you know, aggressive action, which he did in Iran, and I support that.
1: Talk with Marvin Williams. Marvin, it's kind of a juggling, you know, as far as what a congressman does. And, you know, we had Nick LoLoto on yesterday, you know, out of that first congressional. You know, he gets, you know, a lot of money for the county and everything else. And then, of course, he has to kind of shift attention on the national scene, international scene as well. You know, same thing with Andy Garbarino in the second. You know, you got Swazi in the third, Gill in the fourth. You know, how do you juggle that? How do you have that mindset? I mean, you know the island well. I think you're a current minister, right? If I have that correct, in Garden City. So you kind of know the landscape somewhat here. But give me a sense as far as that juggling aspect, presiding over a district, yet the responsibility on the national stage. Let me hear that.
0: It's all connected. It's all in this world that we live in now, Jay. It is all connected. We can't differentiate. What happens overseas impacts us in Garden City. It impacts us in the 4th District. It impacts us tremendously. And that's the attitude we have to have. We have to stay focused, vigilant, and we have to have a unified effort. You talk about juggling different things. We have to understand what our constituency, we have to understand what's going on the national scale and all those buttons that connect, as you said, you're juggling. And we have to, again, getting back to my initial piece of conversation, you know, Jay, we have to be in community and conversation with each other. That's the only way we're going to be able to come out this successfully.
1: I agree with that. You know, we talk about it on the national stage. I certainly don't see it regarding Albany. We know there are major issues there, and the one-party rule has certainly delivered negativity. We see it on the local stage as far as everybody should be able to communicate properly, and people need to be engaged. Do you get that feeling? You know, final thought on my end here, Marvin. You get a feeling of turnout. You know, sometimes primaries do not equate to good voter turnout here. I think, though, it's going to be different. I think more people are engaged this year more than any other. Why? So much is on the line. As you mentioned, affordability at the top of the chart, safety. You know, that's another aspect here. But do you get a sense in your travels, the people that you're talking to are very engaged as far as these races coming up are concerned?
0: Actually, it's mixed, Jay. It's mixed. Some people are just really, really outdone. You know, I remember talking to a voter yesterday, you know, and he said at first he didn't want to talk to me, you know, and I said, hey, can we just talk? You know, can we just talk about, I'm not telling you who to vote for. Let's just talk about the process. And then he said, okay, I'm listening. And we talked for about 15, 20 minutes. And then he said, hey, let me have your palm card. I'm going to go and see what you're about. He said, I think I am going to vote now in the primary. So this is a voter who was disengaged. And so I think it's mixed. And there are people who are engaged and they are going to come out. And that's part of my drive, and knocking on doors. I'm encouraging people to go out and vote on June 23rd. In this primary and also November 3rd in our general election. That's the other part of my campaigning, is to get out and vote.
1: That is the key. And it's about the turnout and it's about being involved. And we will follow your trek, Marvin Williams, all the way through as far as the 23rd and hopefully in your case, beyond that into the general election on November the 3rd. good luck to your endeavors, and I am sure we will have another conversation or two down the road here.
0: Jay, thank you so much, and I look forward to it, and God bless you.
1: What's happening in Iran? Let's focus attention now as far as Iran and the U.S. and what's happening over there. Christine Balling, the Senior Vice President of the Institute of World Politics, will set us straight. Christine, great having you back on the show. You know, I think we have been, you know, kind of used to this back and forth, what we're getting here as far as information. Ceasefire, you know, 60 days ceasefire, you know, the conflict kind of continues, defense airstrikes as far as we're concerned, Iran setting off drones, not happy, from a couple of days ago, I guess, with what's happening in the northern, part of Israel, southern Lebanon, as far as Hezbollah and everything else in Israel going at it. You know, it seems like we're not on the same page here, especially if you're listening to reports, regarding the president and the prime minister of Israel kind of going at it a little bit, as far as not being on the same page. So, what does one expect at this point in time? The average American who's trying to get a grip on things, you know, just when we think, you know, we're going to get a little break in the action with a 60-day ceasefire to kind of hammer out a long-term deal of nuclear capabilities no more as far as Iran. Where do you see this at this point in time? Welcome aboard. Let's hear.
2: Well, thanks again for having me. Well, the bottom line is it doesn't look as though Iran is going to negotiate in any meaningful way with us. I think that the Trump administration, of course, is going to continue to hold out, hope for negotiations, hope that we do not have to resort to kinetic activity once again. But frankly, I don't see a way around it. I think that this is a very delicate moment politically, because they're, you know, a growing percentage of the American people are understandably confused and impatient and perhaps sped up and wondering, well, what are we really going to get out of this conflict in the end? And because of that, I think, unfortunately, we're going to have to strike Iran again. But as far as the relationship with Israel goes, I think that we're moving into a new era, and I don't think it's a bad one, which is that we might now end what was a de facto a given military aid package, which was in the billions of dollars, which we've had in place for years. And even the prime minister of Israel came out and said, yes, it's time that Israel no longer depends on the United States and will now buy weapons and munitions from us. So I actually think that's a very positive development, and I don't think in any way it signals a lessening of the partnership. I think it's now Israel saying, okay, we're now going to stand on our own 2 feet when it comes to financing our military. So I think it's a positive development.
1: Could be. But why are they on the same page as far as this ceasefire is concerned? But, and the thing that baffles me is we know that Hezbollah has been controlled by Iran for a very long time. And, you know, the tentacles, the proxies, and everything else. Hamas, the Houthi rebels, Hezbollah, you know, they have grown to magnanimous proportions, Hezbollah has, the militant group. But in essence, you would think there'd be some sort of communication between Donald Trump and Benjamin Netanyahu as far as saying, listen, we're in the process here of negotiating a ceasefire agreement. I need for you to be on the same page. Instead, they were going at it, according to reports, of not being on the same page. You would think that would have been formulated from the beginning. Why not?
2: Well, again, we the public hear what we're supposed to hear. I have no doubt that there have been heated exchanges, And I have no doubt that President Trump is frustrated that Israel is still engaged with Hezbollah. But I suspect that in the end, the U.S. will prevail in terms of suggesting that if Netanyahu has to stand down for a bit, he will. I don't think that Israel will want to jeopardize, again, what I think is still a very strong, solid partnership, a very strong ally of ours. I don't think he's going to want to jeopardize that in the long run. Having said that, I also think that Iran is very clever in insisting, and they really don't have the right to do this, but insisting that Israel cease operations against Hezbollah totally. Of course, they're going to say that. I very much hope that the Trump administration won't accept those terms in the long run.
1: So in essence, it's kind of a wait-and-see approach. I know many have said, well, not many. I've heard a few experts via interviews, you know, that say, hey, you know what? They got to finish the job, the U.S. They got to hit these targets even more so and harder than ever before. Some say, you know what? A ceasefire will kind of have cooler heads prevail. I'm not so sure anymore. I'm kind of leaning of the fact of finishing the job myself. I don't see, which was really the premise of it all, wasn't it? As far as Iran giving up their nuclear capabilities, I don't see them ever doing that. So in essence, you can ask yourself the question, why are we even there then? So I think Trump's in a bit of a pickle right now. You know, you got the Strait of Hormuz, obviously, is the centerpiece. Karg Island still remains somewhat, as far as a possible situation. And then, you know, you have the artillery going back into play in a kinetic sense. So, I think the president right now, he's in a tough spot here. And it's gonna be interesting as far as the maneuverability over the next couple of days.
2: Jay, sorry, I agree with you. I don't see any alternative if, in fact, we are going to conclude this conflict victoriously. In other words, I think we have to hit Iran again. They're not going to agree to, I think, any terms of ours, least of all giving up their nuclear development capabilities. So, yes, I think we're looking at hitting them very, very hard. And if not, well, it won't be a good ending for the United States. That's for sure.
1: Yeah. And meanwhile,
2: and a real loss for the Trump administration.
1: I agree with you.
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1: For 103.9 LI News Radio, I'm Jay Oliver. Jury deliberations are scheduled to resume today in the murder trial of Stephen Schwally. According to the prosecutor, Schwally was drunk. That's when he crossed a busy Deer Park intersection and slammed into a nail salon in 2024, killing four people and injuring nine others. Jurors deliberated for over 5 hours yesterday and sent three notes to the judge all during those discussions. If convicted on the top charges, Schwally faces up to 25 years to life in prison. Suffolk County police say a suspect is under arrest in connection with a shooting in Mastic Beach. It's alleged 37-year-old Matthew McHugh opened fire during an argument outside of a home on Woodside Road on Monday. Lawyer claims the incident happened due to a pit bull who was menacing a smaller dog. Both victims ended up being treated for non-life-threatening injuries. McHugh pled not guilty all during his arraignment. For 103.9 LI News Radio, I'm Jay Oliver. Today's news update brought to you by the Town of Islip Industrial Development Agency, where Long Island gets down to business.
12: ABC News, I'm Brian Clark. Democrats say they will hold up a key national security bill if President Trump does not replace his pick for temporary director of national intelligence. It's the U.S. mortgage chief, William Pulte, who has no national intelligence background. Today in the Oval Office, the president said,
13: "It's an acting position. It's not a permanent. He's not going to be permanent because, you know, I don't think he'd want to be permanent. But he's a very smart guy, and he may find out some things about the rigged elections, et cetera, et cetera."
12: President said that he intends to nominate Todd Blanche to be the permanent attorney general. He's currently the acting AG, but some key Republicans in the Senate say they want more information about Blanche's background as President Trump's lawyer. Former National Security Advisor John Bolton set to plead guilty to illegally retaining national security information, and sources say he'll pay a fine of more than $2 million. On the eve of the May jobs report, the Dow closed at a new record high, up more than 1%. This is ABC News.
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1: All right, time for a little off the record, on the record, with a great managing partner, Ken Polo, Middleton McCorvey. You know him well, Stroud Alliance, and everything else the founder of, Mr. Ken Polo, of course, many years ago with a great blog. That's right. It was Off the Record, as it was called. I thought it was fantastic. We got him on the air, and I'll tell you, talking about all of topics of importance on the record, off the record, on the record, with Mr. Joe Campolo, ladies and gentlemen. And, Joe, I'm sure if you're a little like me, you're a little groggy today. Maybe not. I've had a couple of cups of coffee, but I tell you, I was not turning in last night. I was watching the end of that game, at around 11:15. I shut the TV off. That was it. I was happy. Welcome aboard, my friend. What about you?
26: Jay, good morning.
0: Are they not unbelievable? Are these Knicks not just absolutely unbelievable? You can never count them out of a game, ever. I mean, it's amazing. And, you know, San Antonio's a great team. Wemby's a great player. And they just wouldn't stop. Truly amazing. I think they might sweep this, Jay. I'm going to make a bold prediction based on last night. They might just sweep this whole thing. Certainly 4-1's not out of question, and that would be fitting, being we lost to the San Antonio Spurs 4-1 in 99, but they just looked fantastic to me.
1: I wouldn't be surprised.
0: Well, you're not going with the sweep, huh?
1: No, I think San Antonio will get the second one tomorrow. But then it's lights out. I don't think they're ready for the big lights of the city. Listen, their time's going to come. They're going to win multiple championships with that team. They are. I mean, they're a bunch of, can you imagine these guys? They're 20, 21, 22 folks. Okay. So, you know, I mean, they weren't even born, a lot of these guys, from the last, go around of 1999. Think about that, where the Knicks and Spurs battled it out. Listen, this is a special team. You know, it kind of reminded me last night of that first game against Cleveland, Joe. You know, remember the Knicks down 22, with 7:52 left in that game. They came back with a vengeance and won it. That was really it for Cleveland. But the Knicks, you know, they just have that never die attitude, you know? And they scratched the claw.
0: What, Jay?
1: April 24th.
0: 13th win? Right.
1: 12th win in a row, April 24th. You go back to that first series against Atlanta. They were down 2-1, hard to believe, right? And they've won 12 straight. And that's where they are right now. Yeah, it really is. So it's just fantastic. I mean, if they win it, Joe, I'll tell you, it's going to be something else. I've always said, and I'm watching the Knicks for a zillion years, when they win, if they win a championship, it'll be like no other team in New York, you know. They will pass the Yankees as far as celebratory effects. Certainly that of the Isles, Rangers, Devils, Yankees, Mets. You know, I'll tell you, there'll be nothing like it with these Knicks. People love the Knicks. And I'll tell you, that's going to be some scene Monday night at the Garden. I'll tell you that much. Incredible.
0: You know, so, and yeah. I know you're in this camp because I've been talking to a lot of guys about it, you know, and yeah. No other team in history has broken my heart the way the 1990s Knicks did. I mean, yeah. I love that team. You know, as much as you can love a sports team, the Knicks in the 90s were, and they just continued to break my heart. And I never let another team excite me as much as I'm letting these Knicks excite me now. So these guys got to do it. I just can't see them losing a game. This team figures out how to win. They're synchronized. They're amazing. So go Knicks and let's see what happens. Let's hope I'm right.
1: And give this coach credit. Nobody wanted him. Remember, Joe, he was probably 6 or 7 on the list, as far as, replacements for, good old Tom Thibodeau, last year. He got the job. He was with the Kings and doing, you know, things out there that were not really, you know, standout type things. He took the job, given the edict of, listen, it's finals or bust. Not only the finals, but world championship looms large right now. So give Mike Brown a lot of credit using his entire roster. Not an entire roster, but certainly using, you know, an 8 and 9 man type of rotation, getting fresh legs in there and everything else. The players believe in this guy. Give Mike Brown a lot of credit for this resurgence. So we'll see what happens tomorrow night, Game 2. In San Antonio. Joe, lots to discuss. We'll do, I understand, your presentation as far as HILI. We're going to get into that, save some time for that as well. Good things happening there. Let's get into a couple of things as far as the conflict in Iran and everything else. You know, 60-day ceasefire, agreement, no agreement, defensive strikes, drone strikes, you know, Kuwait hit, the airport hit over there. I mean, you don't know which way this thing is going. You know, you hear excerpts from Iran's leadership that, yes, they're in discussions, nothing formally reached. Still some things to iron out. Obviously, The president, Donald Trump, would like to see nuclear capabilities completely halted, you know, grab that nuclear dust and everything else, opening on that Strait of Hormuz, very important. There's a lot going on. He feels, the latest, clip I heard was, that something could materialize by the weekend. Well, you know, you would think with this back and forth going on of strikes, how are they going to get an agreement in place by the weekend? I don't know. But anyway, that's where we are at this point in time.
0: You know, I find it interesting that, you know, so many people, and I think it's just because it's politics. I think it's just because it's Donald Trump. I think if when Obama was president, I think if he had been aggressive with Iran rather than passive and sort of, you know, give that negotiated deal to them, which they immediately they signed the deal that they weren't going to enrich uranium. And then immediately went underground and started to enrich uranium, which the whole world knew. But it was, you know, it was something that the Democratic Party and leadership just didn't want to focus on. It's certainly something that Biden administration didn't want to focus on. And I don't know why, because the rest of the world and people that really understand this stuff are thrilled with the progress that's being made by the U.S. against Iran. I mean, and someone like Condoleezza Rice, who was one of the most well-respected and constrained, you know, Secretary of State. She was very constrained. You know, came out with a big article in the Wall Street Journal, just talking about how much progress is being made in the 100 days since the war started. You know, basically the entire country of Iran has been changed. So their infrastructure, their military has been put beyond disrepair right now. It's going to take hundreds of billions of dollars for them to rebuild their infrastructure and for them to rebuild their military. Their inflation rate, their entire economy is ruined. And it's not something to celebrate, right? It's actually very tragic because there's, you know, millions of Iranians living over there that are suffering from all of this because their leadership, you know, it was just evil and lied and enriched uranium, and the whole world knew it. This isn't an Iraq thing where it was, you know, they have weapons of mass destruction and we went in there and there's no weapons of mass destruction. The whole world knows that they were enriching uranium, and that their intent was to have a nuclear weapon. And the maniacs that were running Iran prior to this war, would have wreaked havoc on the entire Middle East. With a nuclear bomb, it's just something that couldn't happen with the world's reliance on oil and the Middle East being such a hot spot. It didn't happen, and the United States took a leadership role in doing that. And I'm glad they did because I don't want maniacs. I hate nuclear weapons. I think they're probably the most evil thing
2: honor
0: that can
2: sacrifice.
1: Go ahead. Hello, Joe. I'm sorry about. Yep, we have. Go ahead.
0: No, that's
1: go ahead, my friend. A little glitch. Yeah, my friend.
0: Yeah, no problem. I just didn't know if you lost me. But, I mean, we should be going for less nuclear weapons, you know, as a whole. And so the amount of progress that's being made, and I watched the Secretary of State Rubio testify yesterday before the House committee, which was a joke. It was absolutely a joke. They were asking about his shoes. They were asking him all this stuff.
1: Oh, my goodness.
0: And trying to get out facts to the American people about the war in Iran and why it's so important. So I don't know the rush, and I don't know why we're in such a rush to end it. Like, if we're gonna do it, let's make sure we do it right. You know, we haven't deployed ground troops. We don't have to deploy ground troops. Let's just finish it. That's my opinion on it.
1: Hey, I heard Jackie Rosen's comments out of Nevada. I mean, it's disgraceful. You know, saying that, you know, he was at a party with all this going on. Remember, he was spinning some records at some wedding in Miami. It's just insane. And he had to pretty much justify, you know, his presence and what was going on behind the scenes with, you know, a secured phone line on the president multiple times. Just ridiculous. Like, you got to justify it to anybody over there what's going on here. I mean, Marco Rubio, arguably is the most responsible of every cabinet member in that, administration for what he has done. Multiple jobs, I might add. So, you know, to me, this is a guy who I entrust, with a lot of things going on. As far as the
0: saying, right? I mean, again, you can you know, Trump has his own way of communicating. He puffs, in negotiation it's puffing, you know, he misstates certain things and then retracts them. It's just the way he negotiates, so you're never really sure what's going on. I trust Marco Rubio. I trust Condoleezza Rice. When these people speak, I trust what they're saying and the progress that's being made. I just get frustrated that we live in a world where leaders are willing to sacrifice millions of their own citizens, right? These radical leaders are just willing to sacrifice their own citizens, millions of them, their entire economies, because they're maniacs. And, you know, if the United States, to me, and someone who's a veteran and proud to be a veteran, someone it says that the United States' core job is to make sure that in the world, as a superpower, that bad regimes don't get nuclear weapons, I'm all in on that. And I think the American people are all in on that. So I don't understand this political spin where they're saying, you know, the war in Iran is bad and it should stop. I think the rule should be maniacs shouldn't be allowed to have nuclear weapons. And if they do, not just the United States, and I think NATO should be ashamed of themselves for not getting involved in this. I think that should be the world rules. Like, no more nuclear weapons. Let's start getting rid of the ones we have. And if these maniacs start to enrich uranium, the whole world's going to come after you and your whole country is going to be taken from you. So that has to be a hard line. I mean, we have one planet, and one maniac can take out the entire planet if they launch nuclear weapons. So it's that critical.
1: Yeah, NATO is the shell of itself of what it was, Joe. I mean, let's face it. And the reason why so many people are against this whole process is because of the guy who's sitting in the Oval Office. I mean, let's call it as it is. You know, there is such despair of thinking from one side to the other. Anything Trump does is treated as unjust. And that's the way it's always going to be until at least 2028. And who knows what's going to happen then. In essence, this is a guy who's doing something that no other would. He has the guts to do what he has done. He goes back to last summer, you know, with Operation Hammer and everything else, taking out those facilities. And, of course, what happened on February the 28th, Epic Fury. You go on and on and on. The blockade of the strait to kind of counteract what was happening with Iran in that regard. He's doing a lot of different things, a lot of pressure on him. He wants to get something done. You know, he doesn't want to have to go in a kinetic fashion anymore. He pretty much, you know, operated accordingly as far as targets and whatnot. So I guess if we get another round of this kinetic action, it's complete annihilation. I mean, that's what to expect right here. Myself, I cannot trust Iran with anything they do or say. I think the U.S. has to finish the job at this point. I think it's a futile attempt to try and get some sort of agreement. I don't see Iran capitulating at all as far as handing over that nuclear dust. I don't. I think there's only one way to go, and that is to finish the job. I think we're playing, you know, this pussyfoot game, this back and forth. And all we're doing as far as currently is giving Iran time. This is how they operate. They buy time and they kind of reinvent themselves as far as maneuverability is concerned. And that's not, to me, that's a dangerous, type of game to play right now. So we'll see what happens. Trump feels confident in agreement. I don't. I think they got to finish it off. And we'll see what happens over the next couple of days. You know, this whole thing of yesterday where the House of Representatives on the vote, what was it, 215, Joe, 208, you know, to adopt this War Powers Act to rein in Trump is absolutely absurd to me. Why? Because he is the commander in chief. He needs to make the moves. I trust him to make the moves. I've trusted him already over the last 100 days. He's trying to keep the planet safe. He's trying to make sure that Iran, the leading country of terrorism on planet Earth, is not involved with a nuclear weapon. Why? Because if they have one, game over. I mean, that's really what it's about right now. So to rein in Trump in some sort of fashion with a congressional vote, to me is absolute stupidity. I'm giving this guy the rein because of who he is and who he represents. to make decisions as far as this country and the planet is concerned at this point. So I'm not in favor of it all. I think it's dangerous. I think time is of the essence regarding moves of this nature, and we are putting, you know, roadblocks as far as that process is concerned. So I'm not in favor of this act. I get it. I get why people are thinking. I get why some Republicans went the other way on this. It still has to get to the Senate. We'll see. But certainly, to me, not in favor of the War Powers Act, Mr. Campolo.
0: No, I agree. Look, you know, Donald Trump does a lot of self-serving things as president that I think Congress is there to do checks and balances, right? Like, the $1.8 billion fund he was proposing needed to be scrapped. It's just a silly, self-serving thing. But, you know, Trump also really does care about peace and security in the world. He always has. And the problem is, you get sidelined because he does these nutty things all the time. He's always, you know, poking Congress and poking the Supreme Court by doing these nutty things. But going and doing what he did in Iran and going in there and bombing them and getting rid of their nuclear capabilities and their infrastructure went against everything he campaigned on. Everything he campaigned on. So politically, he knew it was political suicide to a certain extent to do it. But he knew as president and as the world leader that it was the right thing to do. And you know, people don't, and Donald Trump doesn't humanize himself often either. But people have to look at the human side of this and say it was a very hard thing to do. Everybody in the party was against doing it initially because he had campaigned on not doing it, right? That was the MAGA thing, is we're going to end wars, we're not going to start any wars. But he just had to realize and make a realization as president that it's just the right thing to do, for not just for us, but for the world. And he did it. And I think history, when all of this political nuttiness quiets down, but I think history down the road is going to show that it was a bold, courageous move. The United States did it alone. NATO didn't back us, and we didn't capitulate. We just said, well, we're going to do it with or without you guys. And I think it's made the world a whole lot safer than it was before 100 days ago.
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12: ABC News, I'm Brian Clark. Democrats say they will hold up a key national security bill if President Trump does not replace his pick for temporary director of national intelligence. It's the U.S. mortgage chief, William Pulte, who has no national intelligence background. Today in the Oval Office, the president said,
13: it's an acting position. It's not a permanent. He's not going to be permanent because, you know, I don't think he'd want to be permanent. But he's a very smart guy, and he may find out some things about the rigged elections, et cetera, et cetera.
12: President said that he intends to nominate Todd Blanche to be the permanent attorney general. He's currently the acting AG, but some key Republicans in the Senate say they want more information about Blanche's background as President Trump's lawyer. Former National Security Advisor John Bolton set to plead guilty to illegally retaining national security information, and sources say he'll pay a fine of more than $2 million. On the eve of the May jobs report, the Dow closed at a new record high, up more than 1%. This is ABC News.
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0: are live from Studio 6B on a Thursday, 8 p.m., June 4th, all across the country. Glad you're in. Rick Delgado's here. He's going to do some news. Slick's not here. Vinny Mac.
1: It's a hard habit to break, isn't it?
0: No one's here but Delgado and me. Harry on the highway sitting around doing nothing, of course. Are you going to answer phones, Harry, or no? No? Oh, Marissa's here, too. Yes, that's right. Fran's back. I'm all confused. Aaron and Fran are holding it down. Marissa is holding it down as well. Fran, it's good to have you back in the seat. I will let you know Marissa did a fantastic job. I mean, listen, Fran is Fran, but Marissa was, I mean, almost seamless, Fran.
2: Good, I'll go away more often.
0: No, we don't want you to do that, but how was your week away?
2: It was excellent.
0: Well, yeah, because you weren't with us. Of course it was.
2: Yeah, I was in nice, great weather in a place with no one else around me.
0: I think Fran is my secret, what do they call it?
2: Like, crush?
0: Yeah, we have the same way. That's what I want to do. He's like my spirit animal. Like, get me away from everybody. That's what I want.
1: So. Yeah, but he can't be your spirit animal because he doesn't even want to be around you.
0: Well, no, me most of all, if he doesn't want to be around, of course. Yeah. I get that, but still. Good. I'm glad you had a great time. Marissa did a great job, seriously.
1: Yeah. And you know what? Marissa did do an awesome job. Fran, your shoes are very, very tough to fill, but she did an admirable job holding it down for us.
0: Yes, exactly right. So it's good to have you back, and it's good to have Marissa staying on board, and Aaron, of course, doing what she does. Me and Delgado will take you through the night. Maybe we'll take some calls if Harry wants to get off the couch and do something. We'll see. Or Manel, I just said this. We just went through this. Marissa will take the calls. Harry doesn't need to get off the couch.
1: That means we might actually get more than one or two.
0: We might get through more than 10. So, very good. How was your day?
1: My day was good. I did a little shopping, as you know, being a bachelor. Always looking for new stuff to try. I found something cool. I don't know how it tastes just yet, but I'm going to give it a shot. I'm into seltzer. I don't like to drink regular Coke. Sometimes I